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1: The Yankees, 4 runs, 8 hits, 1 error, and 8 left. The Yankees were 1 for 8, runners in scoring position. Colin Holderman gets the win, 4-1. Cam Schlittler takes the loss. He is now 7-3. Well, that does it for this portion of our broadcast. And New York Yankees baseball, it's a production of WFAN in conjunction with the New York Yankees. 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Our producer-engineer in the booth, Connor Green. The executive producer is Ray Martell. The coordinating producer is Aiden Genousis. And production assistants by Rick Rouse. The Verizon Business Yankees postgame show is next. For Susan Waldman, I'm Dave Sims, wishing you good night from Yankee Stadium here in the Bronx. Once again, Cleveland takes the opener of this 3-game series at a final of 9-4. We'll talk to you tomorrow night.
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2: Not Cam Schlittler's night. Yankees couldn't hold a couple of leads. Paul Goldschmidt early on, two out hits, per usual, for Paul Goldschmidt. The laser beam homer in the third inning, and bases loaded in the fourth inning, going the opposite way. So Paul Goldschmidt had the Yankees back in front a couple of times. They had a 4-3 lead. You're entering the top of the fifth inning, feeling good. Cam Schlittler an opportunity, and without his best stuff, without his best rhythm, to get the Yankees through the bottom of the order in that fifth inning. The Kwan base hit, the Rosario error on that ball to third from Bailey. He opened the door. And with that door ajar is Brian Rocchio, who's plunked. He was showing bunt. Schlittler hit him. That loaded the bases, a complete danger zone from there. And Travis Bazzano ended up breaking the game open in that eighth inning off the Duval. Bazzano lifts a sacrifice fly. How about Jose Ramirez? Every time he comes to this ballpark, maybe save for the postseason, but every time he comes to this ballpark, he does something special. RBI double, put Cleveland in front. They didn't look back. And, of course, a Bazzano bases clearing double pretty much ended the night. Guardians 9, Yankees 4. We welcome you to the Verizon Business Yankees postgame show. Speaking of Jose Ramirez, three doubles tonight. His 35 career regular season games at Yankee Stadium, 401 hitter. Nine homers, 10 doubles, 21 RBIs in those 35 games. He does it offensively, defensively, on the base paths. He does everything. And tonight, a big story outside of the bullpen, not keeping that game at bay while the Yankees tried to strike back. The story is Cam Schlittler, who had 9 out of 12 starts, allowing one run or no runs. Virtually invincible. Robotic stuff from Cam Schlittler. But tonight, a career-high 5 runs allowed. Hadn't allowed 4 in a game all year. But a career-high 5 runs Cleveland put up on him. Took the lead. Didn't look back. 6 unanswered runs for Cleveland after the Yankees grabbed that 4-3 lead behind Paul Goldschmidt, who continues to be brilliant for this Yankee team. Think you have the post game to make the post game? Hit us up on X, Instagram, and Facebook, WFAN660. Your take on all the action. Read the best posts about tonight's game against Cleveland, but every game during Yankees post game on The Fan. We'll chat with Susan on the Clubhouse Report, hear from the manager, Aaron Boone. Cleveland bullpen tonight as the Yankees tried to fight back. Once Cleveland took that lead, the 5-4 lead, and tacked on, Cleveland bullpen, 5 shutout, 2 hit ball, no walks, and 7 strikeouts. Yankees couldn't punch back once the Guardians took their first lead. Now Cleveland has won 9 of its last 10 road games. The first-place Guardians come into the Bronx and hand the Yankees a loss. They look to bounce back behind Gerrit Cole in the middle game tomorrow. More to come. Verizon Business Yankees postgame show. It's Verizon Business helping small businesses make it big. 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
4: Here we go, 1-2, bases loaded, two outs. Pitch from Duvall, swing and a fly ball right field. Cabby going towards the line. It is a fair ball into the corner. One run scores. Here comes the second runner. Here comes the third runner. Here comes Quant. Throw to the plate, not in time. Travis Bizzano, the rookie. A three-run, two-out double on a 1-2 pitch. And that has broken the game open.
5: And that was when Duvall was on the doorstep of wiggling out of bases loaded and nobody out. He struck out Bailey on that wicked slider. He struck out Rocchio on a 102-mile-an-hour sinker. But Duvall, you put yourself in these situations. Comes back over the plate to Bizzano. Bases loaded, two out, backbreaker. And that was all she wrote. Cleveland 9. The Yankees 4. That's our Wendy's Yankees turning point of the game. Tune to our flagship station, WFAN, tomorrow between 10 a.m. and 11 a.m. to correctly identify the Wendy's turning point of the game. Have a chance to win a $100 Wendy's gift card courtesy of Wendy's. Eat great, even late, at Wendy's. Yeah, the game changed hands in that fifth inning against Schlittler, but two runs against this Yankee lineup, even without Aaron Judge. First game of the year without Aaron Judge tonight, the first day of June. You know, two runs is nothing. But you put three more on the board, a backbreaker like that with two outs, that's when this game really fell out of sight. You had the Ramirez three doubles tonight. Kyle Manzardo turned this game once off Cam Schlittler in the fourth inning. A first pitch cutter went down and got it. Manzardo, only the fourth player to take Cam Schlittler deep this year. Juan Soto, Bobby Witt Jr., Carlos Narvaez, and now Kyle Manzardo. For every home run this season, Yankees Radio will donate $25 to Cars for Kids charity. 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Yankees four runs from a Yankee first baseman on Lou Gehrig Day. Paul Goldschmidt drove in all four Yankee runs. A two-run homer with two outs in the third inning off Joey Cantillo. Two-run single with the bases loaded in the fourth inning. So Goldschmidt, as a Yankee, the last couple of years against lefties, we knew he could match lefties coming in. That's all he's done. He does his job against righties and lefties this year, particularly the lefties. A 345 hitter against lefties since the start of last year. Heat report presented by the Chef IQ Sense, an intuitive wireless meat thermometer. Makes dinner easy. 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Goldschmidt also, we know, professional at bat in any situation, especially two out situations. He's hitting 391 this year with runners in scoring position. But he gave

0: The Yankees have 4-3 lead. Six unanswered runs for Cleveland after that, and backed up by the Cleveland bullpen. Five shutout against this Yankee lineup for Cleveland relief pitching. No walks and seven strikeouts. 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Trust your keys with Meineke. Come back in the clubhouse report with Susan on the Verizon Business Yankees postgame show. 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
0: Cleveland, six unanswered runs tonight, 9-4 the final. Guardians over the Yankees. And our clubhouse report brought to you by the New York Lottery. Gambling problem? Call 1-877-8-HOPE-NY or text HOPE-NY. Susan, anything you want, Aaron Judge?
12: Okay, no real update, but this is what is happening now. They are not going to put him on the injured list right now. He's going to see, they're going to have a specialist, an expert, look at it tomorrow and see what he thinks. He wants to rule out a couple of things. They're going to, so far, see how he feels, and so far it's day to day, and you know that's good. And I'm sort of wondering if they don't, there must be something they see that they're not sure about, or why would they call in a specialist?
0: Right, good point.
12: But it is Aaron Judge, and you know you would figure you'd do it for everybody, but it is Aaron Judge, and so it seems to me when he said this, there's a couple of things they we can rule out. So there must be something there that they just want a specialist in that area. We were told at the beginning of the night that it was a clavicle and a shoulder, and then it got changed to a rib cage bone bruise, which is causing the pain in the shoulder. And I don't want to speculate what that could be, but he is going to see a specialist tomorrow and see what he says and see if they can rule out a couple of things. But right now, no plan to put him on the injured list. They'll see how he feels tomorrow.
0: Got it. Extra cautious, which is all you'd want with the captain, yep. especially.
12: Yeah, well, you want to see, you don't want to miss anything.
0: Right.
12: You know, you don't want to miss anything. There might be something that they're not seeing, which is causing the pain.
0: Definitely. And that was impacting his swinging.
12: Right.
0: Right. So,
12: right.
0: yeah, the shoulder problems, which stemmed from the bone bruise in the rib
12: right.
0: area. Yeah. Okay, and Cam Schlittler tonight, really, we almost take for granted that there haven't been nights like this, but
12: yeah.
0: there are going to be nights like this.
12: Well, yeah. Aaron Boone, I'll tell you what Cam said in a minute. Aaron Boone said his stuff was down just a tick. He got a good job of getting – they did a good job of getting to his fastballs, and he couldn't get the fastball where he wanted. He was just less sharp. Somebody had said, you know, when you get to have a close game and Judge is out, and Boone had said, you know, we can win a game. We gave our chance – we gave ourselves a chance to win. It got away late. Talking about Cleveland, he said they put good swings on a lot of the fastballs. Somebody asked what was going on with Cabbie and the catcher and the umpire, and he said that's Cabbie just instigating. And then he said Woody Woodpecker. So I guess I'm not quite sure what that means. I mean,
0: okay.
12: I guess like making little holes in a tree or something.
0: Right. That's the way I take it.
12: That's the way I put it. The reason that Goldschmidt and Rice changed positions. He said that Paul, about right before the game, said his back was a little stiff. He said, so I just decided to keep him off the field today. It didn't impact his hitting, actually, but they just wanted to keep him off the field today. It's not an old thing. It just happened, just cropped up, and he's going to be fine. Now, Cam said, I just didn't have my stuff. I had an approach. My mechanics got away from me. The four-seamer just wasn't great in Kansas City either. I need to be sharper. I need to be working on that. He said, I wasn't in the zone. They were able to get the ball in the air. That usually doesn't happen. He said, I'm not too worried about my mechanics. I'll work on it during the week. And somebody asked him, are you worried about Judge? He said, well, I was worried about Judge, but we have a really good offense. You know, it's not, you know, it's not, hopefully they're not losing Aaron Judge for any length of time, but, you know, you can't stop the season because Aaron Judge has an injury.
0: Right. Right, and you put four runs on the board there. Goldschmidt, it is interesting you had the back situation because what a night for Paul Goldschmidt.
12: Yeah, right. Well, he didn't want him standing on the field getting,
0: right.
12: If you're DHing, you can go put a heating pad on it in between. You can sit inside. You don't get stiff standing there. So I think that was a good thing. But we'll know about Judge tomorrow. And you know, it's just you got to rule everything out. I mean, he is a very important part of this
0: right.
12: team, as important as anybody. And you got to rule things out, and you don't want to miss anything. How many times have we have seen that people have this or that, and it turns out to be something else, you know, 3 or 4 weeks later?
0: I remember back to, I think it was 2018, when he had that diving play and then ended up with a rib injury.
12: Well, and he ended up with a punctured lung.
0: A punctured lung.
12: That's, yeah.
0: And if you miss something, then it
12: right.
0: can jeopardize longer term. So
12: right.
0: it's good they're being cautious.
12: And I remember Mike Teixeira had a bone bruise that turned out to be a break. I mean, you got to rule out everything, and you have to be very careful. And they're obviously going to be extremely careful with him. But this was not a good game for them. It was not a good game the whole time. And Cleveland showed why. You know, that why they win games and why the Yankees have trouble with them a lot. And, you know, and this is without, and Ramirez turned back into Ramirez today, no surprise at that. But, and this is without, they've been doing it without Ramirez and without Kwan hitting at all.
0: Right, they come in hitting 207 and 228.
12: Yep.
0: And
12: yep.
0: Ramirez, we know when he steps in here, he just puts on a show
12: right.
0: almost every time. Yeah.
12: But it was, and, you know, when you look at their pitching, they have a good bullpen. And, you know, that's how they win. They do a little, but they bunt, they move runners, they take the extra base, they steal bases, and they got, you know, if Ramirez turns back into Ramirez, then they'll have a good summer.
0: Oh, yeah. A couple of perfect bunts tonight, including the one in the eighth inning. Then they break it open on Doval. And the bullpen, 5 shutout. So the Yankees couldn't hit the Cleveland bullpen
12: right.
0: tonight.
12: Well, they've got a very good bullpen.
0: Yeah.
12: That's how they've won for years.
0: 100%. All right, Susan, appreciate
12: okay,
0: it. We'll
12: see you tomorrow.
0: Susan's Clubhouse Report, 9-4, the final score. The Guardians win it. And the first game, minus Aaron Judge. He'd played all 59 to this point. This game, 60. And, of course, awaiting further word, seeing a specialist. As Susan said, you want to rule everything everything out that could possibly impact you long term before you get him right back in the lineup, and hopefully just a day-to-day scenario for the captain. Guardians 9, Yankees 4, here from the manager, Aaron Boone, coming up on the Verizon Business Yankees postgame show. It's Verizon Business, helping small businesses make it big. 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
9: 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Cleveland, on the other hand, 35-27. Guardians won 9 of their last 10 road games. And just go back to the since the start of May, because Cleveland was off to a little bit of a middling start. Since the start of May, they've won 19 out of 30, including this win tonight where they put up 6 unanswered. And the Yankees led 4-3 entering that fifth inning. Paul Goldschmidt driven in all 4. Couple of clutch two-out knocks, a home run, and a single. That single with the bases loaded. Cleveland took the lead on Cam Schlittler for a second time and didn't look back after that. Here's Aaron Boone, courtesy of the YES Network.
10: Aaron, you had mentioned before the game that Judge was going to see the team doctor. Is there an update on a time frame or?
11: No update. I mean, it'll be, you know, kind of symptomatic. Dr. Mott saw him in line with what the imaging and stuff, but I think we're going to have a specialist look at it too, just to, just because it's kind of a unique spot and everything. So we'll have a specialist probably look at it tomorrow and see where we're at and see how he feels tomorrow with it.
10: So in your mind, still a day-to-day thing?
11: Yeah, for now.
10: With Cam, this is the first time we've really seen him give up a decent amount of runs. What do you think was different that what didn't allow him to be as sharp?
11: Yeah, stuff down just a tick, which maybe the last couple times been a little bit down. You know, they were selling out to some things. I thought they did a good job of getting to some of his fastballs.

0: but just lacked a little bit of his normal power, and then, you know, locating where he wants to. Throwing strikes still, obviously, but getting it to the spots he wants to.
1: Are you alarmed at all at it being a tick down?
0: No, no.
2: Dan and Clack.
3: Judge had that rib injury, you know, six years ago. Any correlation there? Anything that you can take from that injury to
0: this one? Tough to say. I mean, you know, we'll look at it, and that's why we want a specialist to look at it too, and just try and rule out anything or see if there's something else to see.
3: You had a chance to hit McMahon in a couple of spots there against a right-hander for maybe for Rosario. Any thought to that?
0: Little thought, but Gaddis is pretty neutral. Rosario's been a pretty good hitter for us, so felt pretty good about him.
2: Clap. And Brian.
4: Aaron, can you talk about what it was like to be in a close game until the very end, a close game, knowing that you don't have Judge, you know, the threat of a, you know, big home run, his absence, what it felt like?
0: Yeah, I mean, I don't look at it that way. We can win a game with our guys, and we've had a lot of guys that have come up big. So, you know, just obviously didn't hold them down enough tonight. So, thought we had some, you know, gave ourselves a chance. You know, especially with Cam, you feel like you put four up on the board and you're going to be in position. But obviously, it gets away there late. So, I don't really look at it like the way you framed it,
2: Brian.
5: You said Cam stuff is a tick down. What do you attribute it to?
0: I mean, he's throwing 97, 98, 96, you know. I don't know, just a little less sharp. We're talking shades. So, you know, could be just not feeling as great today. Could be a little mechanical, whatever. But, you know, still throwing the ball real well, just, you know, tick down, you got to get it to better spots. And credit to them too for, I thought, put some really good swings on some heaters in the zone.
2: Eric and Joel.
6: What was Caballero's argument in the fourth inning with Chris?
0: There was some talking back and forth with catcher, umpire. So just
6: Cabby being Cabby?
0: Just, yeah, normal Woody Woodpecker stuff. The instigator.
2: Joel.
7: Aaron, the fact that you have not made an IL move with Judge, should that be interpreted as you are hopeful that you will avoid an IL move with Judge?
0: Potentially, but I wouldn't read. We're just waiting to see, like, again, we want an expert to weigh in on this particular part of the body. Obviously continue to see how he feels day to day. I wouldn't read too much into it one way or the other. We're just not going to put him on there if it is truly a day to day thing.
2: Anyone else? Meredith.
1: Aaron Paul Goldschmidt wound up having a nice night offensively. I believe the original lineup had him playing first base and then.
0: Yeah, his back was a little stiff today, so we kind of switched it. But obviously, he was good to go. But just felt like wanted to keep him off the field a little bit.
1: Has that been an ongoing thing, or
0: no? It was just a little bit today. He was stiff.
8: The earlier updates on Judge, of course, you want to do every bit of due diligence, especially considering may not be completely related. But think back to the 2019 diving catch and a stress fracture and partially collapsed lung that was later revealed. 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
8: Think you have the post game to make the post game? Hit us up on X, Instagram, and Facebook, WFAN660. Your take on all the action. Always read the best posts about tonight's game against Cleveland, but every game during Yankees post game on The Fan. Josh on X is wondering about exactly the line of questioning towards Aaron Boone about Cam Schlittler's stuff and whether there was actual concern that it was down a tick. You know, there were times where it was a 98-99 on our sinker, but there are also times where it's 95 and 96 on that assortment of fastballs. Aaron Boone, no level of concern right there. Could be something just not feeling the same tonight, or it could be something mechanical that they'll, of course, do a deep dive in between starts. And, of course, heard that update from Susan, from Cam, out of the Yankee clubhouse. Come back, and one slight missed opportunity for the Yankees tonight. Highlight that on the Verizon Business Yankees postgame show. It's the Guardians 9 and the Yankees 4. Verizon Business, helping small businesses make it big. 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
8: So, status quo atop the AL East tonight. We welcome you to the Verizon Business Yankees postgame show. Yankees fall to the Guardians 9-4, Cleveland 6 unanswered runs. Of course, not Cam Schlittler's night. First time he's allowed 5 runs in his young career. Rays lost to the Tigers 8-0. So that opened the door for the Yankees to match them atop the AL East. And Gleyber Torres, his first game back off the injured list, one of 3 Detroit home runs. It was a leadoff home run. First at-bat back off the IL for Gleyber. Tigers won at 8-0, but the Yankees, of course, fall here at the stadium, which is now emptied out. A crowd of over 41,000 tonight. Lights are about three-quarters of the way off here at the ballpark. So stays the same. The Rays are a game clear of the Yankees atop the AL East. Guardians, meantime, are 35-27. They've won 9 of their last 10 road games. 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Coming up, intriguing pitching matchup in the middle game, including Garrett Cole looking for a trio. On the Verizon Business Yankees postgame show, it's Verizon Business, helping small businesses make it big. WFAN Yankees Radio.
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8: Yankees want to bounce back against Cleveland and force a rubber game. Gerrit Cole on the mound. He's looking for a trifecta. He has defied basic logic coming off Tommy John surgery, but that's because he's Gerrit Cole. The first two starts back has allowed a run. But what's more impressive, the last time out, what he built on against Tampa Bay, 6 2/3 against the Royals. No walks and 10 strikeouts. So Gerrit Cole going for that trio tomorrow night against Cleveland. And now for the Guardians. This is what makes an intriguing pitching matchup. Young, up-and-coming star right-hander in Gavin Williams. 13 start, 8-3 with a 3.07 ERA. He has been awfully effective, and his last two starts in particular against the Nationals and the Phillies, he has been electric. So it's Cole and Williams for our next game pitching matchup, sponsored by the New Jersey Division of Travel and Tourism. Next time you hit the road, plan your vacation at visitnj.org. 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Until then, for our producer, engineer in the booth, it's Connor Green, our studio producer, Paulie Rosenberg, and for Susan Waldman and Dave Sims, Emmanuel Barbari, saying so long from Yankee Stadium. Once again, the final score, it's the Guardians 9 and the Yankees 4. On WFAN, Yankees Radio. Have a good one.
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13: Oh! Let's go, Tommy Lugauer, Lugie. Phone number to call, as always, is 888-808-1019. The Yankees lose. They once again lose to a team with a 500 record or better. They are now 3-9 against those teams, but that's not the big story. The big story is Aaron Judge. The big story is what's going on with his status right now. Obviously not in the lineup tonight. And before the game, it started out as a bone bruise shoulder. And then it got changed to his rib area. So that was what we knew going into the game. Started out as a shoulder, then ended up being in his rib area a bone bruise. After the game, here's all the latest. Aaron Boone was asked about it, and there are no IL plans right now. He is day-to-day, and as Aaron Boone put it, for now. But tomorrow, Aaron Judge is going to see a specialist. He is going to see a specialist because the Yankees want to rule some things out. So, for now, as Aaron Boone put it, Judge is day-to-day. And obviously, you're always going to hold your breath when it comes to any type of situation like this. But especially when it's the captain, especially when it's Aaron Judge, especially when it's a player of this magnitude, a guy that has obviously had some injuries in the past. This is always a situation where as a franchise, as a fan base, you hold your breath and you hope for the best possible news tomorrow, and that this remains a day-to-day situation where Judge is back in the lineup by the weekend. I think that's a fair. I mean, I don't expect to see him on the field and in the lineup in this series, but if you get him back by the weekend, I think you're thrilled. You're excited, because anytime you start hearing specialists and they want to rule some things out and day to day for now, and the plans aren't to put him on the IL at this moment, it's buzzwords that get you a little bit nervous that it could be more of a long-term thing. So you hope for the absolute best, and I think the absolute best would be to have Judge back in the lineup by the weekend. But yeah, anytime you have a situation like this where it's your best player, where it's your franchise, where it's your captain, and he's dealing with something. Now, I don't think it's affecting his play. I mean, is Aaron Judge having a Aaron Judge across the board type of season? No, but he is also having a very good year for most people in the league standards. So I don't think this is necessarily something that's affecting his play per se, but it's obviously something that's bothering him. Seems like it's been bothering him for weeks. He's had a nagging soreness for a couple of weeks now. you want to nip this in the bud. You want to figure out what it is. You want to bring in a specialist, and you want to rule out anything outside of a minor nagging thing that's going to keep him out for a couple of games, where you move past it and it's something that hopefully with some rest it gets better, or it's something that he plays through and it bothers him less and less and less as time goes on. Because it is early in the season still. We've just flipped the calendar to June. It's a situation where there's plenty of baseball left, and much like a Stanton, much like, you know, in this spot with Judge, you just want to have these guys healthy, ready to go for the stretch run of the season. And I don't want to speculate on what the injury could be or how long he could possibly be out. I just take things when it comes to injuries day to day until we get clarity from either an MRI, from imaging, from a specialist. So you take things day to day, one step at a time, and you don't want to try to figure out, oh, what it could be. And I know it stinks. As a fan, you have to go to bed tonight. You have to hear my voice as you're either waking up or you go to sleep. And you have to try to block out any kind of thoughts of, whoa, could it be this? Could it be that? You gotta wait. It's the worst part of sports. You know, anytime there's injuries, and we've obviously seen a bunch of injuries, not only with the locals. I mean, the Mets have dealt with a million injuries, but baseball across the board, I feel like there's just been such a rash of injuries. I don't know what to attribute it to. I really don't. You know, if it was early on in the season, maybe I would say, oh, well, that the World Baseball Classic and guys didn't get a chance to have their normal routine in spring training, and maybe that has led to some early injuries in the year. But we're way past the World Baseball Classic at this point, and those are only a select few players that played in that tournament. So now, I think to see all these guys across the league get hurt, it's eye-opening. I think everybody is different as far as the situation, but you know, it sucks to see. You know, anytime you turn on a baseball game, you want to see Aaron Judge. You want to see Juan Soto. You don't ever want to have a great player sideline, even if it's for a couple of games, if you are a consumer, if you're going to the ballpark, if you are turning on the television. But it's about the long game, and this is the Yankees' most prized possession. You know Aaron wants to be out there, so for him to not be out there, it's obviously something that you have to bring a specialist in for, because he wants to be on the field. I would imagine the Yankees going to err on the side of caution here, even if they get great news tomorrow. There's no reason at all. I know you're playing a good team, although I'm not really that high on the Guardians. They do some things well. They have some speed. They put the ball in play. But I don't see anything from Cleveland that is going to keep me up at night. I don't see anything from Cleveland that makes me think they're going to go on a run or be a major threat to the Yankees in October, despite what you saw tonight. You just chalk up this to Cam Schlittler, and we'll get to him in a little bit, but just having the worst game of his career. I know you want to beat some good teams. I know that 3-9 against teams with .500 record or better is not something that you want to have on your resume. It's not something that you want to have associated with your team, especially when that has been something that has been stuck to you recently. Well, the Yankees can't beat good teams. So the last thing you want is to have Judge out for a couple games. You have a good team in town. Jose Ramirez is heating up. And if you have a rough couple of games, it's only going to make that record worse. But long term, you want to keep Judge as healthy as humanly possible. Same goes for guys like Stanton. Same goes for guys like Fried. Now with Cole back, anybody that's been dealing with any type of injury, whether it's you had surgery, whether it's nagging injury, perhaps something from a previous situation, whatever the case may be, the Yankees are going to the postseason. They are going to be playing baseball in October. That's really what it's all about. And when you look at, if we can tie in the Knicks here, and we're only 35 or so minutes away from the first time in 27 years that we will have a Knick finals game. We're just 35 minutes away from that, if I'm doing my math correctly. A little bit more than that, but 37 to be exact, 38. Rosenberg, I haven't seen you. Where were you last night? And already you're giving me the dirty look. We had a big show last night. Huge show. this is finals week, the first time in 27 years, I have an open night, and I don't have my main producer. I didn't get a text from you. I didn't get a phone call. I didn't get any kind of update. I show up here. I haven't done an open night on a Monday. I don't think in weeks. It's been forever. I finally get an opportunity to be here. It's a massive show. Obviously, I crushed it because I do what I do, but I'd like to have my top guys here, and you were nowhere to be found. No note, no email, no carrier pigeon. So what was the deal with that?
8: I had to get the slide up to Evan and Sean.
13: Well, why didn't you say no?
8: I don't say no to slide
13: up. Well, why didn't you say no? Your responsibility is to work on this show. What do you mean? You gotta, I understand that upper management reaches out, but you don't say, hey, listen, I got to be with Lugauer. That's my show. That's my compadre. That's my guy. We're going to build something here together.
8: Can you tell me when the Revolutionary War was?
13: Yes. 1777.
8: Oh, my gosh.
13: Am I close? How many years am I off by?
8: It started in 1775.
13: Okay,
8: but
13: so
8: the fact that you started with 19.
13: No, I said that, but obviously, clearly based on my second answer, Rosenberg, my first answer was a slip of the tongue because I was spot on with my second guess. Spot on. Or off by a year or two, but I was in the ballpark. So clearly the first one was more of a
8: I apologize slip of the tongue. For not being here last night as your top guy.
13: Well, you're not my top guy. You're not my top guy.
8: Well, you just said you...
13: No, you're one of my top guys. I didn't say that. I said one of my top guys.
8: Yes, you did.
13: I said one of my top guys. You're one of my top guys, and you weren't here. And not even a phone call or a text message or a note about it. Nothing. I just show up for work on Monday night. First Monday night, open night, or Big Lugowski, as we call it now, the five-hour after hours. You probably didn't mean... Yeah, see? You don't even know we call it that because you haven't been around
8: it forever.
13: I thought
8: it was a Luke evening.
13: No, that's, I hope everybody's having a pleasant Luke evening, and we call a five-hour after hours a Big Lugowski. You don't even know this stuff. You're supposed to be one of my top, you're supposed to be one of my top producers, one of my top lieutenants, and you don't know the catchphrases of the show.
8: I was here when the guy gave you the idea.
13: Okay, you're distracting me. Bottom line is this, Aaron Judge is going to see a specialist tomorrow. And we hold our breaths as a sports community here. We hold our breaths out there if you are a Yankee fan. This is something that you want to get the best possible news, but I think the Yankees will err on the side of caution no matter what they get because this is their most prized possession. This is Aaron Judge. This is as good as it gets in terms of a baseball player. You'd love to have him every single game of the regular season, but much like the Knicks, like I said, tie them in. 35 minutes away from the clock striking midnight, it will be a day where the Knicks will be playing in the NBA Finals for the first time in 27 years. The Knicks, it was all about the playoffs. It was all about getting to the finals, and now it's all about winning four more games and winning the championship. Same goes for the Yankees. It's all about getting to October. Once they're in October, which they will be, it's World Series and then go from there because it's not a good American League. I don't see any team, whether it's the Rays, whether it's, you can give me anybody, Cleveland, whether it's Seattle. I don't see Toronto. I don't see that major threat to the Yankees. It's about October. It's about getting to a World Series and then going from there. Just like it was the same thing for the Knicks. In the playoffs, finals, bare minimum, and then win a championship. So you got to be as careful as humanly possible when it comes to your most valued and most prized possession. And that, of course, is Aaron Judge. 888-808-1019 is the phone number to call. We will take your calls on the Yankees. Aaron Judge will mix in, obviously, the Knicks huge game tomorrow, to say the least, into the conversation. It's going to be a ton of Knicks. We've been talking Knicks for two straight shows here, really previewing it. The time for previewing is almost done, but we still have another 2.5 hours here on After Hours to talk everything Knicks. Mitchell Robinson's health, etc., etc. So that's coming up here. The phone number to join the conversation, 888-808-1019. It is After Hours. It is Lugie in the Late Night here on The Fan.
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0: 11:33 here on The Fan in New York City. Tommy Lugauer.
1: Paul Rosenberg is our Josh Hart.
0: Oh, boy. Lugie. Hopefully everybody had a very pleasant Lugie evening out there. 888-808-1019 is the phone number to call, as we are now 27 minutes from the clock striking midnight, which means 27 years of waiting is finally up, and we will be in the same day that a Knicks finals game will take place. That's what's going to happen in 27 minutes. Not literally the game, but the day midnight strikes, and we will be in that day that the Knicks will be playing a finals game. 27 years in the making. I will be on tomorrow night after the Yankee game, after the post game. We got a super long game tonight. You can't bank on that every night. So in all likelihood, you're going to get me on the air doing my very best to focus on not just watching the game and reacting to the game. Because you can't do play-by-play, as we've found out through the years here. So I can't sit here and literally tell you what's happening. I could react to what's happening, but I also have to talk. I can't just sit here and go, ooh, yes, awesome, woo. It's not visual. I mean, there is some visual components of this when they put a video out, but radio is mostly audio. It's not a watch party. And I'm the only one here, so I can't just sit here and go, yeah! I can, as I'm talking about the Yankees and talking about the Mets or whatever I'm talking about. But that's what you have to look forward to tomorrow night. And then, of course, once the game wraps up, which I figure around tip 8:40, that game will tip around 8:40. Let's do quick math here, 9:40, 10:40. I'm going to say a little bit after 11, the game wraps up. We'll have all your calls, all my instant reaction going at 2 a.m. So hours and hours on here on After Hours. Game one, Knicks Spurs. Not only the or when I get distracted. Only Rosenberg knows when I get distracted. It's tough. I mean, I remember I was on the air. I've been on the air for now regular season baseball games. It is what it is. It depends on where we're at, kind of with the Mets in terms of, you know, focus getting lost or whatever the case may be. But when I've been on the air for some of these games that are even like the national championship in football or game one of the Western Conference Finals, I find myself almost drifting off into the game as a sports fan. And then I got to realize I'm on the greatest radio station in the world. There's millions of people listening. I have to get myself back to what I was talking about. Although I think it's just real to say I'm watching the game. Anybody that knows me, they're going to tune in tomorrow night and go, Lugauer's watching the game. So whatever he's putting out there on the air is gravy. House money, basically. You know, as long as I don't do that, I think everybody would understand. Or there's not dead air. Or even worse, Rosenberg talking, which I think he's off tomorrow, thank God for all of us. You know, he's basically out. He was out yesterday, he took a day off, and then tomorrow he'll be off as well.
2: Did you give your prediction?
0: What are you, nuts? You don't know? Are you aware? Do you have a pulse back there? Yes, I gave my prediction. Did I give it tonight yet? No, but I've given it a million times.
2: So I'm assuming
0: times.
2: It's Knicks sweep.
0: Don't assume anything. Don't assume anything. It's Knicks in five. Are you not paying attention to what goes on the show?
2: In five?
0: Yeah, in five.
2: What happened to the confidence?
0: What do you mean the confidence? That's five games. That's great
2: really
0: confidence.
2: If you're confident, it's a sweep.
0: No, I'm confident they're going to win in five. I'm confident. Just like I said, now remember, I did Knicks in five in the Eastern Conference Finals, and I modified it to Knicks in four after game one.
2: Yes, perhaps that I was here for.
0: Perhaps I do that again. I don't know. But everybody in the planet is saying either six or seven. I went five because I feel like it's going to be five. Spurs will get a game. They'll get one game, but I think they're going to get demolished and smashed in most of them, and the Knicks will roll to a five-game series victory, first chip in over 50-plus years, and the parade is going to be bonkers. Let's go to Barry in Lakewood. What's up, Barry?
3: Lugie, you're the best.
0: What do you hear? What do you say? What's up, Barry?
3: Lugie. I want to hear about Mitchell Robinson.
0: Yeah.
3: Tell me if he's playing, bro. I can't watch the game if he's not in it.
0: He'll be fine.
3: He'll be fine? Lugie, tell me he's going to be okay, Lugie.
0: He's going to be better than okay. He's going to be glorious. I expect him to be out there. He was out practicing today. It was our first look at the pinky. Listen, this is the NBA Finals. He's the longest tenured Nick. It's a broken pinky. It's not a torn quad or something like that.
3: This guy's been waiting years for this.
0: Correct. He's going to be out there.
3: Amputate the freaking finger.
0: Yeah. Well, I don't think he has to lose a pinky. I mean, he had surgery. I don't think we have to do any kind of amputation. I think it's one of those spots.

0: that's where it's pain management, and he'll be out there.
1: Lugie, I know we're on the Knicks. I know that everyone's pumped for this Knicks game. Lugie, I want to hear what you think. If the Knicks are going to sweep, like you're saying, after five games, what do you think the parade's going to look like after?
0: Well, that's going to be the biggest party in the history of the city, a city known for its parties. It'll be the biggest sports parade that we've ever had. It's generations of Knicks fans that have been waiting for this moment. And not only Knicks fans, but you get the casuals or the bandwagon people or those that just want to be at a party. They want to be at a celebration. They want to be at an event. That's what New York City is. It's an event town. It's going to be a parade of a lifetime. It's going to last, not the parade itself, but the party will last for days and days and days, probably even weeks, because this is something that we've all been waiting for. It will be the biggest celebration in the history of New York sports.
1: Right, Lugie, last question.
0: Yeah.
1: I love the Knicks. I just want to say one thing about the Yankees, if you had the same idea as me. I feel like the Yankees are missing Gary Sanchez.
0: No, they're not. They're not missing Gary Sanchez, but Austin Wells is obviously not the answer. And we've talked about Wells a lot. By the way, Paul Goldschmidt, I mean, he's Barry Bonds against lefties. It's unbelievable, this guy. And I love Goldschmidt. You know, I've talked about him a lot on this show. It feels like every time I come on after a Yankee game, he is just tearing the cover off the ball. And he had another monster performance. He's been red hot. Paul Goldschmidt right now is peak prime Paul Goldschmidt. And Goldie, if I can call you Goldie, Paul Goldschmidt is having, or you could say, is a borderline Hall of Famer. Like, he's had a borderline Hall of Fame career. And right now, he is in the prime of his career in terms of his production. Obviously, in the latter stages of it, but the performance as of late, not just against lefties, but just overall, has been through the roof. He's been unbelievable. 7 RBIs for Austin Wells. 7. It's June. 7. So I don't think they miss Gary Sanchez, or maybe they do because they miss anybody that is competent at the catcher position. Look, Austin Wells is not going to be the guy in the second half of the year. The Yankees are going to be as patient as humanly possible here because they don't really have any other options. J.C. Ascar is not a major leaguer. I know Aaron Boone wants to tell you he's a top 15 catcher in the sport. He's not, because if he was, he'd be playing, and they wouldn't be utilizing Wells here as a starter. The Yankees are going to be patient. They'll see what's going on by the deadline if Wells somehow turns it around, because you do like the defense, and he has had productive moments, we'll call it. I mean, even last year when he hit 21 home runs, he batted 219. And then other than that, he hasn't been a very productive player. But 21 and 71 last year, 21 homers, 71 RBIs. From a catcher, that's good. But the 219 batting average, he's a 218 lifetime hitter, 178 this year. 178 with 7 RBIs. 4 homers, 7 RBIs. You're the starting catcher for the Yankees. You play in a favorable park. You're in a lineup that does nothing but score runs, hit home runs. They have games where they, like on Sunday, where they have, you know, 13 runs in an inning. They can bully pitchers around. And Wells is sitting here with anemic numbers. He's the worst offensive catcher in the sport. And I think the Yankees will move on from him if he doesn't turn this around by the deadline. How could you not? This can't be your starting catcher. And this idea of, well, you got Rice, you got Bellinger, you got Judge, of course, you got Stanton. There should be no dead outs in the Yankee order. This is the Yankees. When did it become acceptable for like 2 or 3 hitters to be hitting under 200 and somehow that's okay? It's not okay. Especially when you get to October and you start swimming in the deep end of the pool. And every game is critical and it matters. You can't have guys giving you nothing at bats. 888-808-1019 is the phone number to call. Let's go to Matt in Bayside here on After Hours with Tommy Lugauer. What's happening there, Matt?
2: Hey, Tommy. How you doing? First time calling your show.
0: Great. Appreciate you, man. Thanks.
2: I like you at the 2 p.m. hour, and I'm glad you got your own thing going on.
0: Thank you.
2: Okay, I'm going to give you a slate of the teams that I follow, and I want you to find the outlier. I am a New Jersey Devils fan.
0: Okay.
2: A Jets fan, okay. And a Yankees fan.
0: Okay.
2: And a Boston Celtics fan.
0: Okay, Celtics fan. That's interesting. And you're really, in a lot of ways, all over the map here. Devils, Jets, Yankees, Celtics. That is a... So here's the deal. the Jets are obviously the team that, I don't know if you, because the Devils, they don't get a lot of respect in this town, but they've certainly won a lot of cups. The Yankees speaks for themselves. The Celtics are as successful a franchise in the NBA that you'll see. And then you have the Jets. Now, does that cockiness and probably bravado that you have with the other three teams, does that cross over into the Jets? Or are the Jets kind of like your mistake and you're like, oh, I guess I'm a Jet fan and I got to, you know, root for this football team every fall that stinks. What's kind of the feeling there?
2: Yeah, honestly, the Jets are definitely probably the worst, obviously. Mm-hmm. And, you know, we bring back quarterbacks that, you know, think are going to change. I don't know. I'm not really hoping anything from the Jets season. But so I was born in Newark, New Jersey.
0: Okay.
2: I grew up in the Lower East Side of Manhattan and parts of Jersey City. And I'm only a Boston Celtics fan because I have three brothers. We're gamers. We've been gamers our whole life. And we played NBA Live on the GameCube. And
0: yeah, GameCube. There's a blast from the past. Very nice.
2: Yeah. For those who know, I always picked the Boston Celtics. Can't tell you why. And ever since I started watching basketball, that's just the team that I followed. What I will say about the Knicks is it really pissed me off that we lose to Philly and the Knicks sweep them as if they were just the easiest team on the world to beat. So that was kind of a hard pill for me to swallow.
0: Especially Matt, because I think the world, especially on Boston's end, was waiting for the rematch, for Tatum to be healthy, to get the Knicks Celtics again. It looked like we were headed towards that. And then obviously the Celtics, you know, really in part blew the series, and the Sixers in part won the series, and we ultimately didn't get that showdown in the second round of the playoffs this year.
2: I do think that you guys, I think the Knicks still would have beat us.
0: Yes.
2: But we wouldn't have got swept.
0: Yeah, I don't think you would have laid down, Matt. I don't think you would have quit, and I appreciate the call, bud. Hopefully more to come. But I said it all year. I thought the Knicks matched up well against Boston. Their front court is not good, and that's understandable. I mean, you got rid of KP, you got rid of Horford, you got rid of Kornet, who the Knicks will see in the finals here on the Spurs. Tatum was coming off of a major injury, and I said that all year. I'm like, is Jason Tatum, look, it's remarkable that he's going to come back, but what percentage is he going to be, and is he going to be able to hold up? And obviously he wasn't able to, and then couple that with the bad front court, I think the Knicks would have had a very easy time, maybe not a sweep, but five games, probably. I mean, that, just especially the way the Knicks are playing right now and how connected they are, I don't think the Celtics would have stood a chance. I don't think the Pistons would have stand a chance, and I don't think the Spurs are going to stand a chance. That's why I have the Knicks in five. 888-808-1019 is the phone number to call. It is After Hours. It is a Loogie here in the late night. We'll get back to your calls. I see everybody lined up, Yankees, Knicks. People want to talk about the Mets as well. They're out in Seattle for game two of their series with the Mariners. We'll have full coverage after that game wraps up. It is After Hours. It is Tommy Lugauer, Lugie in the Late Night here on The Fan.
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11:51 here on The Fan in New York City. Tommy Lugauer. Lugie. Those are some of the sounds, guttural sounds, that you'll hear tomorrow night after the Yankee game. Not from Emmanuel on the post game, but after Emmanuel on the post game, when I'm on the air, in all likelihood, during Game 1 of the NBA Finals, which, look, I'm a professional. I pride myself on being professional. I pride myself on not telling you what I'm watching on the television screen because, look, I just think it's, you got to do the show. You don't want to be distracted. But there are times, and there are sports moments, and there are these level of games where it's going to be extremely, extremely difficult for me not to be sitting here going, Now, hopefully the Knicks are up 50, but I'll still be peacocking and celebrating, but I'll be less distracted. If the game is super close and we're in the fourth quarter, it is going to be extremely

0: extremely difficult for me to do anything but react to the game, which should make for great radio, to be honest with you. I mean, I could sit here and talk about whatever you want, but seeing, in this case, hearing me react, I think will be very much worth the price of admission. But we're only 7 minutes away from the clock striking midnight, and we have now entered, at that point, for the first time in 27 years, a day in which the Knicks will be playing a finals game. That's obviously a massive story. The other huge story is the situation involving Aaron Judge. Here's the latest. Aaron Boone after the game, and he is dealing with a bone bruise in his rib area. Judge will see a specialist tomorrow because the Yankees want to rule a few things out. Judge is day-to-day, quote, for now. That's from Aaron Boone. So day-to-day, for now. I think the Yankees are going to be very, very cautious, even if they get the best possible news tomorrow. I don't think you see Judge in this series. Best case, you see him over the weekend. And obviously, Yankee fans and the Yankees themselves are on pins and needles, hoping for the absolute best for Aaron Judge. 888-808-1019 is the phone number to call. We will get to those calls coming up. We've got 2 hours to do it. Knicks. Game one of the NBA Finals. We are only 6 minutes away from the clock striking midnight. It is After Hours. It is Lugie in the Late Night. Tommy Lugauer here on The Fan.
1: The stage is finally set, and San Antonio will open its doors to New York for Game 1 of the NBA Finals. Jalen Brunson will lead his squad on one final journey towards sports immortality, and Wednesday can't get here soon enough. The latest breaking Knicks news, the biggest Knicks opinions, and the most trusted voices delivering them all live here. 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
18: It's hard. It's going to be even harder during the Knicks.
0: And everybody can be a part of that because I will be on the air tomorrow, actually today, as we have now crossed over into midnight. It is June 3rd, 27 long years we have waited as Knicks fans for this day. A day that we can wake up for most of you. Either you're going to bed right now, you'll wake up later, or you're waking up right now. And you are waking up to a day that involves a Knicks finals game. The Knicks playing in the finals for the first time in 27 years. And yours truly will be on the air tomorrow. In all likelihood, late third, early fourth quarter. Depends on the length of the Yankee game. They played a long game tonight. You got Gerrit Cole on the mound coming up later. So the way he's been pitching, the game might be fast. We'll see. But no matter what, you're going to have me on the air doing the... Ooh, ah, yeah, ah, ah, ah, ah. Maybe not that high pitch, but... Ah. Those are some of the things you might hear during the Lugauer, we'll call it, a watch party. And I'll do my best to talk sports while that game is going on. My very best. Look, this is something, just full disclosure and full transparency. When I got this job and I got these hours, the first thing I said, either to myself or Evan, or I forgot who, Sean, Tiki, all those guys, and then obviously in my own brain, where I have many conversations all day with myself, and I always agree with myself, so the conversations go well. The first thing that came to my mind was, boy, Knicks playoffs. And I say that because obviously Knicks playoffs is the first thing on the calendar, and then you have October baseball with the Mets, and then luckily with the football, it's more of a weekend thing. But it was the first thing that came to my mind. Knicks playoff games, I'm going to be on the air, which is great to be on the air after them. But during them, you got to try your best to focus, which I will do. I promised everybody out there, because you might be driving home from the Yankee game and you're kind of listening to me perhaps for what's going on in the game. and I can't do play-by-play, but you will get my honest, raw emotions and reactions to what's going on the television screen. And then as soon as it's over, you will get full breakdown, all your calls, hours here on After Hours, celebrating what I think is going to be a Knicks win. I think the Knicks win this series in five. I think the inexperience of the Spurs is going to come back to really bite them in this series. The way they were celebrating San Antonio was, the Spurs were on Saturday, the tears coming from Wemby's eyes. This is a young group. This is a team that their core players, really the stars, the pillars, starting with Wemby, Castle, Harper, all these dudes are 23 years old and younger. They are ahead of schedule. The Spurs are not supposed to be here. And when you consider what they just did to OKC, battling back from 3-2, winning a game 7 in Oklahoma City, a tough place to play, and now, only a few short days later, they have to, as a very young team, in their building, transition, not physically, because they have tons of talent and athleticism, but mentally, which is the most important thing here. Mentally, they have to come down from that high, which they were clearly emotional, and it meant a lot to them as they planted their flag as the team in the Western Conference. The road over the next 10 years goes through San Antonio, if you want to get to the finals, against a team they're going to see a lot in the Western Conference finals for years to come. They have to come down from that high and refocus on the Knicks, a team that has been a buzzsaw from the last, or for the last 11 playoff games, as they've been steamrolling, boat racing their opponents. The Knicks have more experience. They're going to be laser focused. This is business for them. This is a situation where the Knicks go into this series, I have to imagine, where it's do or die. Losing is not an option. This, in all likelihood, this is the mentality you have to have. This, in all likelihood, is their best crack at this. You're getting the Spurs at the absolute perfect time, a young team that I don't think is ready to win it all. They're not ready to win a championship. They'll win championships, I think, San Antonio, but not yet. Not this year. So you're catching a team that's going to be a dynasty at the perfect time. You're also fully healthy. I expect Mitchell Robinson, I know he's questionable, but it's a broken pinky. He'll be out there. I expect him to play this series. So the Knicks are fully healthy. They are connected on a level that we've never seen from this group, or really any group in the history of the Knicks, to have this kind of dominating performance and this dominating of a run in the playoffs. They have been great defensively, not just over these last 11 games, but for months now. Offensively, they are on a roll. They are just dominating their opponents in historical fashion. The type of stuff that you see from, or we have seen from, the Warrior teams that won a bunch of championships, or the Shaq and Kobe Lakers. And that's why the Knicks have been afforded all this rest, which I think is also a factor. They're very well rested. The Spurs just played a tough 7-game series. We saw that with Cleveland. Cleveland went back-to-back 7-game series. Now, I know they're heartless, gutless, spineless, soft losers, sports losers, the Cavs are. Still, they had nothing left in the tank after they blew game 1. And they let go of the rope, they quit, and the Knicks took full advantage of that. I don't see a situation where the Knicks come back from 22 points down in game 1, although I'm here for it. I'd rather them win by 22 the entire game, and it's a feed-up situation, especially considering I'm on the air here trying to focus tomorrow or later today. But I do think the Knicks are going to have a similar type of effect on the Spurs as they've had on other teams, where they're going to wear them down mentally. It's a young team that's going to be highly emotional. I don't think they're ready for the bright lights and the big stage of the NBA Finals. And I think the Knicks come in as an experienced team, a connected team, a team that has been through the sports wars. You have Mikal Bridges playing his best basketball of his Knicks career. You have Karl Anthony Towns perhaps playing the best basketball of his career. You have Jalen Brunson, who is Captain Clutch. He is just, this is legacy series, legacy moment. I think Jalen is the best player in this series. Now, throughout their career, Wemby, in all likelihood, will be better just based on the fact that he is tremendous on both ends of the floor and he's 20 feet tall. In all likelihood, he'll have the better career. But right now, I would take Jalen. With the experience, with the way he could just cook dudes out there. You know, Wemby has bad games. He takes nights off. I don't think he's doing it on purpose, but he just has bad offensive performances where he doesn't look like a generational talent or the next future of the league, the face of the league. Jalen doesn't take nights off. And he's certainly not going to take nights off in this moment, which he has waited his entire life for, he's waited his entire career for, and we as Knicks fans, generations of Knicks fans, have waited our entire life for, some of us, for this moment. The Knicks know what's at stake. And I think in the back of their mind, the Spurs, hey, if things get rough, if things get tough, if the Knicks are enforcing their will on us, hey, we had a great year. We got to the finals. We knocked off OKC. We have this enormous window. All our stars are not just young, super young. Too young to be in this spot. We're ahead of schedule. In the back of their mind, they just might let go of the rope and say, you know what? We'll get him next year. We'll get him the year after. We'll get him for the next 10 years. This isn't our moment. This is the Knicks' moment. They wanted it more. The city wanted it more. That's really what it boils down to. Our city, that team that wears the Knicks uniform that we all love, we collectively all just want it more. The Spurs have won a million championships. They're probably going to win a million more with this group. But for this moment in time, as the stars have aligned, the Hollywood script, 27 years later, the same matchup. That was Spurs in five. Now you get Knicks in five. Which is also why I kind of went with the five as well. As Rosenberg said, well, why didn't you pick a sweep? Because I like the idea of five then, five now. Perfect. I love the symmetry. I love the revenge. I love the payback. Because even though the names on the back of the jersey have changed, the name on the front of it has not. It still says Spurs. So I still see the team that delivered heartbreak to all of us. And I know Patrick wasn't healthy. It doesn't matter. When you lose... They haven't done anything since, basically, until Brunson and company showed up. So losing in the finals stings. I don't care if you're a massive underdog, if you're a massive favorite. When you get to this round, when you get to the championship, when you are four wins away from a chip, from a title, from immortality, from legendary status, and you don't win, it sits with you forever, especially when you go through the basketball that we have all gone through leading up to this era of Knicks basketball. You get Mike Breen on the call. What's better than this? That's a rhetorical question. I mean, this is really as good as it gets. When you consider how long it's been. And I think that plays a major factor in not only the anticipation, but also the idea. And look, I know some people don't like when I talk parade, but I'm going to talk parade because I'm envisioning the parade. It's all I can think about, basically, as I've been trying to plot out when it might be or... If they win in five, it'll be here. If I'm right, it'll be in this state. And that's all I could think about is the party and the celebration. Because we have certainly earned it, and we all love this team. This is a team that we have all rallied around for years as a likable group and a group that we want to see get across that finish line. And if they could do it in historical dominating fashion, as I envision here, in blowout-type fashion... Not only in the series ending in five, but some of these games and some of these wins I think are going to be lopsided in the Knicks' favor. Boy, that is the cherry on top. That is a group that not only we will remember forever here in New York, but a team that will be remembered forever by all sports fans. And I do, like in my, just, I just know that, forget, you know, obviously the anticipation is there, but the and we know the ticket prices. The ratings, the viewership, the intrigue for this finals is going to be, I think, the biggest we've ever seen. And that includes Warriors, that whatever they were, a 70-win plus team playing LeBron in the finals. This is New York City. This is the biggest fan base. This is the biggest market. This is 50-plus years drought not winning a title. This is 27 years not in the finals. So there's going to be a lot of, not forget here, just around the world, there's going to be intrigue to watch the Knicks, whether you love them, and you love this group, but you hate the fans, you hate people like me, you hate people like Craig, you hate people like Giannotti, you hate people that are kind of come on the radio, Al Cintron, and be loudmouths about it, and cocky and confident. Well, that's part of, and all the celebrations outside the Garden, and all the celebrities that root for the Knicks. I understand why the coalition exists. I get hating the fans, but you can't hate this team. They're a likable team, even if you hate the Knicks, even if you hate the fans. But love them or hate them, you're going to be watching. And then on the other side, you have a brand with the Spurs, and you have Wemby, who is a massive draw. It's a player that we have never seen before as far as his skill set, as far as his physical traits, the combination of it. You know, I grew up players that were Wemby size. It was a Manute Bol and George Mureson and Sean Bradley. Even more recently, like Taco Fall. Well, those guys, can no disrespect, but they couldn't play. They weren't any good. NBA level good. Obviously, to get to the league, not just your height, they have to have some type of skill set. But once they got to the league, it was clear they weren't, you know, Wemby, who can hit threes, or block shots, and he's 20 feet tall. And I do believe he will one day, and one day soon, very soon, be the face of this league. Just not yet. This is Jalen Brunson's time. This is the Knicks' time. This is Mike Brown's time. This is our time, not the Spurs' time. They've had their time. They will have their time, but this is ours. And they can't take it from us again. That's my mentality going into this series. 888-808-1019 is the phone number to call. Let's go to Al in Manhattan here on After Hours. It is Tommy Lugauer here on The Fan. What's happening, Al?
19: Luke, evening, sir. How are you?
0: Great. Hopefully you had a very pleasant Luke evening. Al, it's good to talk to you.
19: Yep, NBA Finals Eve or day now. Let's go.
0: Yep, it was the eve. I got to remind myself, it was the eve 13 minutes ago. That was Tommy in the past. Now Tommy in the present is the day of the NBA Finals. And then Tommy in the future will be watching the game and then hosting after the game and kind of probably during it during the fourth quarter. So hope to hear from everybody tomorrow night as we react to game one of the NBA Finals.
19: Exactly. And so when the Mitch news dropped, you know, I was hopeful, but, you know, somewhere between like no biggie and biggie, you know?
0: So I was on the air when it happened, and the thing that kind of threw me off right away was the no timetable. But once I had about 30, 40 seconds to process the whole thing, I immediately went to a no biggie, Al, and for various reasons, and in no particular order. It's a pinky. It's not a quad. It's not a hammy. It's not a back. It's not something that's debilitating. It's a guy that doesn't shoot. And even when he does shoot from the free throw line, he's bad anyway. Perhaps this helps that. He's defense. He's rebounding. He's lob dunks. So when you consider the injury, you consider what his skill set is on a basketball court. And finally, and probably most important, but certainly not least important, it's the NBA Finals. He's the longest tenured Knick. He's going to get his ass on the court. We know that. He's going to want to be out there, and he will be out there. I think the Knicks, Al, are just playing cat and mouse games by saying it's questionable. We don't know. He's playing. He's playing. He'll be in the lineup. He'll be playing later on tonight.
19: Yeah, no, absolutely. I mean, did I think on the eve of the NBA Finals I'd be watching a video of Mitch Robinson, you know, going through a metal detector? You know, probably not. But, you know, hey, you know, there I was. And so, you know, I think, you know, it's no biggie. And, you know, I think I agree, too. Like, as much as the hype train is focused on Wemby, you know, he's not necessarily as consistent, you know, as that hype might have you think right now. And so,
0: yeah,
19: you know, fingers crossed.
0: Yeah, look, the hype train is obvious. Look, Wemby is, from a national standpoint and the gatekeepers in the national media, they have anointed, and understandably so, Wemby as the face of this league. Or future face of this league. And I think everybody figured it would be a year or 2 years from now. It was still OKC's run here, maybe Boston. And they don't want to pay attention. They don't want the Knicks in the club. They don't want to open the gate up and allow guys like Brunson and Towns and Mike Brown and the Knicks and certainly the fans, because, you know, we're all running in there. And now that the Spurs are ahead of schedule, they want to anoint Wemby that guy. And I just don't think he's ready. I don't think the Spurs team is ready for what they're about to see. Credit to them for getting to the finals. They're not getting a banged up OKC team. They're not getting a Knick team that's going to be fearful, which OKC was in Game 7, specifically Chet Holmgren. SGA was absolutely out of gas in Game 7. They didn't, they being the Thunder, take advantage of Wemby being in foul trouble. One more foul and he would have fouled out 5 minutes left in the game. And the Thunder did nothing about it because they were out of gas or they had guys like Holmgren on the bench because he was scared, you know whatless, of Wemby. Mitch won't be scared. Cat won't be scared. Hart won't be scared. OG won't be scared. And OG is going to play a major role in this series. I think he's matched up very well against Wemby in his career. Ananobi, I mean, I think he's as close as to Kawhi Leonard as you're going to get in the league. Prime Kawhi Leonard, not Kawhi Leonard that plays, you know, 12 games a year. OG's going to be able to lock him up. I think he's going to be able to mentally break him. And I think Ananobi's going to have a ridiculous series because he's going to play a big role in stopping Wemby, getting Wemby frustrated when he has the ball. And then when Wemby's on defense, it's about getting him in foul trouble and getting him away from the basket. Because when he's on the bench, I don't think that the Spurs have any type of shot blocking influence that's going to scare you. Luke Kornet's not going to keep you up at night. And when Wemby's away from the basket, you don't have him as a shot blocker underneath and in the paint. And that's where Josh Hart, who I think will see a lot of Wemby, who's not afraid of anybody, he'll drive on Wemby. And look, he'll get it stuffed in his face a couple times, I'm sure. But that doesn't mean he's going to be timid. And you can't be timid in this series. You can't allow Wemby to be that presence where you're afraid of it, where he builds a fortress in the paint. I don't expect that from the Knicks, but especially the way they're moving the basketball. You can give me all the athleticism stuff with the Spurs, and they're playing great. The Knicks are so much on a roll and so connected and so in rhythm and in tune with each other. This is a well-oiled machine, something that is being built for years and years and years and years. And Mike Brown, credit to him, has done, like Mike Brown, yes, he took over a team that had a lot going for it. A lot. I mean, he's like a chef that, hey, I'm going to give you this great meal. It's not Michelin star or two Michelin stars meal type situation, but it's great. But we need you to come in here and just tinker with a few things, a little bit of this, a little bit of that ingredient, a little bit of that. And then we are anticipating, because that's why we hired you, to turn this into that type of meal. And that's exactly what Mike Brown has done. Little tinker here, little tinker there, little adjustment here, little adjustment there. And that's really throughout the year and then also in this playoffs. Because early on, it was a struggle. And I say early on, not the first three games, but it was. And he has done everything not only properly, but correct, but just... He has been unbelievable, Mike Brown, in doing those things to, you know, running the offense through Cat at the top of the key. When they go to the hack of Mitch, he's been great at countering that. When Landry Shamet came into game one and he substituted Hart out of the game, that's something that the previous administration wouldn't have done, especially in a game one of the Eastern Conference Finals. That paid major dividends. And the offense, the way they're playing, the three-pointers, this is the type of thing you envision when Mike Brown took over. And he has done a phenomenal job. And he's just got a great personality. He's just a very likable guy. And that goes along with the theme of this team. It's not just us that, of course, love them, but really across the board in terms of people that can take their hatred for the franchise, which probably clouds them most of the time. And if they could take that away and put it to the side and be, as some on this radio station call it, an IBO, you can look at this team and say, man, a lot of gamers, a lot of guts, a lot of heart. Not just Josh, but the heart inside everybody, led by Jalen Brunson, who will will himself across the finish line here. I don't think the Spurs are ready to go to the places that the Knicks are about to take them. Let's head to Teddy in Yonkers here on The Fan on After Hours. What's up, Teddy? All right, Teddy is either, probably he's got a little something going on there. That sounded almost like a motorcycle. Two things that. That didn't sound like a motorcycle or maybe a lawnmower. So I don't know if Teddy's doing a little bit of a little landscaping around the house or he's got a little bit of a motorcycle going on. Either way, all good. I've said this before. You know, when I go to a call, I feel like I'm interrupting you. You know, I'm doing a radio show, so I'm here either way. But you as the caller, you're just sitting there. You're doing your business. You're doing your taxes. You take care of a little of this. You got to go to the bathroom, whatever you got. Maybe the missus wants a little bit of some action. You handle that. I don't know what the heck's going on. You could be on hold for a while. So whenever you're not there, that's on me, really, because I'm interrupting you. You're not interrupting me. We'll get back to Teddy hopefully at some point, maybe tomorrow. Let's hear from Don in Fort Lee, New Jersey. What's going on, Don?
20: Loogie, what's up, buddy? What's up, man? How you doing?
0: What's happening? I'm great.
20: So I'm a lifelong Knicks guy. I've been through it all. I've been through the Clyde days. I've been through the Bernard King days. You know, I've seen it all. I went to Villanova, graduated in 85, which was a championship. I love these kids from Villanova.
0: Yeah.
20: Jay Wright you know, taught them the thing they take with them from Jay Wright's program, which all three guys will tell you, is attitude.
0: Mm.
20: Attitude, never give up.
0: Yep.
20: You know, you control what, only control what's in your control. Don't worry about what's out of your control. And it kind of transcends the team. Now, I saw Mitch Robinson in practice today. He looked okay to me. Did you see any of the footage?
0: I did. He looked good to go. And I know a lot of people were waiting for that footage. I saw it, but I didn't need it to reassure myself, because all along here, ever since this news broke, I thought that not only would Mitch play, but I don't think he will be affected by it. Painful, for sure, when he catches a lob dunk, it's going to hurt, but I don't think Mitchell Robinson is going to be affected, meaning his performance, by this pinky injury.
20: Yeah, no, I absolutely agree, with his game, at least. And
0: yeah,
20: your monologue and the way that the points that you're hitting regarding the Knicks right now are tremendous, Lugie. I mean, you've been right on point with everything. Like, you're not missing. There's no rock unturned. You know what I'm saying? Like,
0: yeah.
20: There's no stone unturned.
0: Oh, listen, I feel it. I really can, because when I talk about this team, I know I take it with great pride, because I know how much it means to this city and how much this championship is going to mean and how long we've waited for it. So I know there's like a lot of great responsibility here. So I try to give my best with it. But yeah, I know this team. I love this team. I obviously eat, sleep, and breathe it. So I got them covered. And yeah, I mean, I'm not always right about them, but in this situation, I feel so confident, if not cocky, that they're going to take care of business and take care of business quickly.
20: Yeah, the way that I look at it too is, I look at it as the Knicks are probably average age is close to 30 for their main players.
0: Yeah.
20: So I'm looking at this as men against boys. I mean, these guys are in their prime, and they're playing on all cylinders. Like, San Antonio has no idea what they're up against.
0: Nope. And they're, you know, and also, not only the prime, but the more importantly, too, the experience that this group has had together. And guys like, you know, Mikal Bridges, who, and I say this because, yeah, Cornette's won a championship, Barnes has won a championship, but they're role players. You know, Mikal Bridges is a big key to this Knicks team. He's been to the finals. You know, Karl Anthony Towns has been to the Western Conference Finals, and now obviously multiple Eastern Conference Finals, the finals. So they have not only the chemistry and the continuity and the experience together, but they also have experience outside of New York in terms of the playoffs. These are waters that, you know, even De'Aaron Fox, all right, he made it around the one round with the Kings. This young core has not seen this type of stage, and they're going to face a team that has seen a ton of playoff games, and they have a ton of playoff games under their belt, and I think that's going to service the Knicks very well.
20: Right, and even the Villanova championships, you can't underestimate that, because that
0: yeah, sometimes I don't. Sometimes I don't take it. Like it's interesting, because when it comes to winning championships in college, I don't think it always has a direct impact on you as an NBA player and you being able to win in the league or vice versa. But in this situation, Don, because it's a former teammates, and like you said, I mean, Jay Wright, who's one of the great college coaches, obviously at Hofstra and then at Villanova. These guys are just, they're winners. That's really what it comes down to. They're winners, they're gamers, they never give up. The toughness that they have, and the toughness that they have together as one, as not only the Villanova connection, but now New York. Yeah, it's something that the Spurs can't match, and I don't think they know what's going to hit them.
20: Right, the chemistry is unbelievable between the three of them.
0: Yep, and now, and also too, Don, and I appreciate the call, not just the chemistry with them, but now everybody's involved with the chemistry. That was always kind of the biggest fear, is it going to be Jalen just dribbling too much? Is it going to be a Villanova click and then it's just those guys? Now it's everybody. It's all one heartbeat. It's Jalen. It's Mikal. It's Josh. It's Kat. It's OG. It's Mitch. It's Shamit. It's Deuce. It's Clarkson. It's Alvarado. It's everybody. With Mike Brown as the maestro out there. You know, he didn't like that. He didn't call him maestro. I'm trying to figure out why he's keeping me out of Tuscany. But Mike Brown and his symphony here has been absolutely music to not only my ears, but the ears of all Knicks fans. And the waiting is over. We've had to sit here, you know, multiple times. This one being the toughest, because this is something we've waited 27 years for. What's another 7, 8, 9 days? But still, it's, you want to get going. And I think having another series to watch helped. But ever since Saturday night, it's like, okay, let's get to game one. Let's get to game one. Let's get there. And we're basically there. We have crossed over into the midnight hour. We are here. We have arrived. The wait is over. And I can't put into words the emotions that I'm going through, not only right now, but what I'm going to be feeling later on tonight as I will be experiencing this on the air, basically. You know, Yankee game, a little post game, and then yours truly on the air, back end of the Knick game, and then full post game reaction, hours and hours of it, and your calls. 888-808-1019 is the phone number to call. Obviously, the Knicks are a massive story. They're not the only story. If you're just tuning in, Aaron Judge, later today, we'll see a specialist. Originally, it was a shoulder bone bruise. Now they are calling it a rib bone bruise. Aaron Boone, after the game, said that Judge will, in fact, see a specialist later today. The Yankees want to rule out a few things. He is being called day-to-day, and then Aaron Boone said, quote, for now. Because obviously, if they get not-so-great news from the specialist, you don't want to speculate, but I would imagine Judge would then go to the IL. If they do get great news, I don't expect him in the lineup. I think they're going to be very cautious. I think they give him this series off. And look, they're 3-9 now. The Yankees are against teams with .500 record or better. That's something that you don't want attached to you, especially when you are October bound and you're going to see teams that are .500 and better in October. So when you carry that type of record, it doesn't exactly give you the utmost confidence. If you are a fan, and with Judge sidelined, it doesn't help in your effort to beat a team like Cleveland, who I don't think are very good. I certainly am not scared of them. If I'm a Yankee fan. If I were one, I wouldn't be. Nor would I be afraid of any other team I'm going to see in the American League. The biggest enemy of the Yankees in October is the Yankees. But similar to the Knicks, and this is why I think you'd be as careful and cautious, not only with guys like Judge, who's your most valued and prized possession, guys like Stanton, guys like Fried, guys like Cole, anybody that has dealt with an injury or is dealing with an injury, you know, this season. Much like for the Knicks, it was getting to the finals and then taking your chances from there. For the Yankees, it's getting to the World Series. The American League is not good. The Yankees are the class, in my opinion, of the American League, especially with this pitching staff. Once it's fully healthy, once you get Fried back, Cole has been amazing. You'll see him later on tonight. Schlittler, okay. Breaking news, Cam Schlittler is human. For a second there, I wasn't sure. I thought he was a cyborg. I thought he was a machine. I'm like, this guy literally is never bad, ever. And he finally showed that he's human and that he's like every other pitcher and every other great pitcher and every other person that has ever picked up a baseball and has thrown it in the major leagues. He has his off nights. And that's what Schlittler gave you last night. But he has been the best pitcher in the American League. He's the odds-on favorite to win the Cy Young. I think he's going to win the Cy Young, especially with Skubal missing all the time that he has missed. So I expect him to bounce back, but you're going to head into October with Fried, with Schlittler, with Cole. That's as good as it gets. Nobody's going to be able to match you there. But the problem with the Yankees, and this is something that they're going to have to figure out, whether it's through trades or the light bulb is going to have to go off, hitting in October. That's it. That's the big thing. Because they have this starting pitching. They're going to fix the bullpen. It's about hitting in October. 888-808-10, much like the Knicks, as they've... And the same thing can happen with the Yankees. You get on a roll, you ride that wave, and you can ride it all the way to a championship. 888-808-1019 is the phone number to call. More of your Knicks calls for the next 90 minutes. Yankees, the Mets, it just went final in Seattle. 8-3 Mariners, as the Mets have lost now two games in a row to start their final West Coast trip of the year. So if you want to get on board with the Mets as well, the number to join the conversation, 888-808-1019. It is After Hours. Luke in the Late Night here on The Fan.
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That is the phone number to call. 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It's simple. We have arrived. Game one, NBA Finals, 27 years in the making. The rematch. Knicks, Spurs. A finals that I think will have the highest ratings, especially if it goes far. I don't think it'll go far, but if it does, like most people think, you know, all I keep hearing is a Knicks in six or Spurs in seven. I got Knicks in five. But the ratings for this

0: series are going to be through the roof. Through the roof. You have the biggest market in the world, New York. You have a lot of haters out there that want to tune in, hoping, praying, wishing that the Knicks lose. You have history here, 50-plus years without a championship. So anytime you have that type of history on the line and that type of drought, it's going to attract eyeballs because people want to see if the Knicks can break the drought. You know, for years, you had the Cubs, you had the Red Sox. I know it's not as many years as those teams, but when you consider this is New York City, this is the Knicks, the fact that they haven't won a championship in all these years, that's a huge deal. That's a huge story. And I think a lot of people are going to tune in to see what ends up happening. And then, of course, you have Wemby, who is at some point going to be a generational talent. I don't think he's ready to be that yet, but at some point he's going to be. He's going to be the face of the league, and he's already a huge draw, obviously, because of his size, his athleticism, his abilities, his skill set. It's something that we've never seen in the league ever before, and we will likely never see it again. And the Spurs are a brand. They've won a lot of championships, and when you win championships, you attract a lot of people that are saying, hey, I think I'll be a Spurs fan. Why not? So the anticipation, the viewership, the ratings, the ticket prices, of course, are all going to be through the roof. Now, speaking of ticket prices, I've talked about this for the last couple days. If you are a Knicks fan that would love to be at a game at Madison Square Garden, but financially it's just too much of a stretch. And I understand that. Thousands of dollars to get in the building is a lot of money. For some it's not, but for many it is. And that stinks, but it is what it is. It's New York City, it's Madison Square Garden, it's the NBA Finals. This is how this town is run. It's a major event. So prices are going to be high. But if you are one of those fans that said, hey, I'm priced out. I can't do it. I'd love to, but I can't. And I don't know anybody that's going to get me in, maybe on a little bit of a discount, a friendly discount. Or, hey, for free, what a friend you'd be if you did that. And no, that's not me trying to get Evan to take me to a game. Because I know Evan's got to sell these tickets. And I would literally feel guilty if he brought me. That's ridiculous. For thousands of dollars that the tickets are going for, that's insane. I've been saying, hey, it's not going to be cheap, but for less money than to walk into Madison Square Garden, you as a Knicks fan can book a flight to either San Antonio or somewhere in Texas, rent a car, drive down to San Antonio, get a hotel, go for a nice steak dinner, hit the town after the game, obviously tickets included. You're going to be spending money, a good amount of money, but less money than if you went to Madison Square Garden. And I heard from a fella a couple of nights ago. His name is Manisha. And he and his wife were on the line, and his wife was not looking to go with him, but he had an opportunity to go to the game, drive to San Antonio from Houston, in which he would fly to Houston, and then go to game one. But he wasn't sure. He needed my advice. And I said, hey, you should go. But I said, hey, you want to check in with me when you get there? Either way, if you do get there, if you don't get there, but let us know. Update us. Update the audience. So I'm happy to report that Manisha, calling from Rockland County, but perhaps Texas. I don't know what you ended up doing, but what is the situation currently? Did you end up going? Are you leaving in a couple hours? What is the update here?
1: Lou Gee, we just booked tickets a couple minutes ago, and we are super excited. Me and my brother-in-law and another one of his friends. We booked tickets. We're leaving from Newark tomorrow to Austin. I have no idea where that is, but
0: Austin is one of the great American cities. A lot of fun. If you had more time, I would tell you to stop there and enjoy yourself there. It's absolutely incredible. A scene, a lot of partying, great, great city. But it's awesome. You're not going to get to see much of it, but if you did, it would be great. Now, what time are you flying out?
1: My flight is 1:59 p.m. We're arriving there at 4:58. if everything runs on time. And the crazy part is I would tell all Knicks fans to jump on it because...
0: And then you're driving? How many... What's the drive from Austin to San Antonio?
1: I got no clue.
0: Well, hopefully it's a couple hours because you're going to be a little tight with game time.
1: I believe my brother-in-law had that figured out, but he did say we're getting there just in time for a game start.
0: Perfect.
1: So I'm sure we'll get there just in time.
0: Perfect.
1: We're going to take an Uber so we don't got to be busy with car parking.
0: You're saying and, you're going to go to the hotel and then Uber from there for game time.
1: Exactly. Yeah. No, we're going to go straight to the game and then go to hotel.
0: Gotcha. I see. Okay. Yeah. No, look, a game will probably start around 8:40. You said you land around what, 4 and change Texas time?
1: 4. Yeah.
0: Okay.
1: Yeah, close to 5.
0: Well, you got a whole ass. I'll look it up how long it is, but like you said, your brother-in-law has it all figured out. I've been to Austin. I love the city, but I don't know where it is as far as geographically in terms of San Antonio and how long that drive's going to be. But that's awesome. That's going to be an experience that you guys are going to remember forever. I'm really glad that you guys ended up doing that. I'm excited for you. Now, if you can, I'd love to hear from you guys tomorrow after the game because I'm going to be on until 2 a.m. I know it's going to be a crazy scene. You'll be probably having a great time after the game. But if you do have the opportunity and your phone has cell service and you're able to let us know how it went, I'd love to hear from you.
1: I'd definitely call you. And the tickets dropped a lot. So for any Knicks fans, I heard that. I don't know if it's true, but someone told me James Dolan officially or the Knicks franchise bought a bunch of tickets. And wanted all the Knicks fans there, so they bought out a lot of tickets and now are selling it for very cheap last minute. So it dropped to $600. And
0: that's great.
1: It was like...
0: Yeah, it was over 1,000. Yeah, it was over 1,000.
1: Exactly. Yeah, yesterday, the same ticket was $1,290. So it really dropped. So if any other fans are thinking of going jump on it, it's going to be a fun time.
0: Absolutely, yeah. So I definitely want to hear from you, like I said, now that they're down to $600, which is it's not cheap, but when you're talking thousands and thousands to get into Madison Square Garden, $2,000, $3,000, $4,000, $5,000, and like you said, it was double that in San Antonio, and now it's down to $600. But you got to get on that, though. If you haven't done it, you got to get on it, like, immediately, because you got to book a flight, you got to book a rental car. The fact that you guys were able to put that together last minute is awesome. But I would say to those of you listening right now, if you have plans to do that, I would get on it immediately.
1: Yeah, the funny thing is I'm on the way home from a wedding now, and the last time I spoke to you was Sunday night, also on the way home from a wedding, with my wife in the car again. So it's pretty crazy schedule. But it's once in a lifetime, and hopefully the Knicks will make it again. But I got to be there, and I hope to make it to Game 6 if we have one.
0: Yeah, absolutely, man. And enjoy the trip, of course. I think the Knicks are going to win. I think they're going to give you a great experience. That's awesome. Now, I know the Spurs, or there was a report out there that if you are a season ticket holder and you were caught, you know, selling your tickets to Knicks fans, that the Spurs were going to, and this is all reports, that they were going to revoke your season tickets. They were going to penalize you, which I understand. Look, it's a great building, it's a great fan base, but the last thing they want is to turn that place into what Philly got turned into and what Cleveland got turned into and what Atlanta got turned into and what we've seen for years and years and years, and that's Knicks fans invading the building. Now, this is the finals. So it's going to be tough to keep Knicks fans out of that building. And like you just said, $600. $600 for a ticket. Flight to Austin, you could probably get for a few hundred. $300-$400, I would think. Maybe a smidge more, but not much. So that runs you to around 1,000. Hotel, you're there with a couple of guys, a couple hundred. Some drinks, some food. It's not terrible. And then I would stop back at Austin and I would go party on 6th Street. That's what I would do. That's me, though. That's not everybody's brand of vodka, but it's mine. Great city. And you should have a great time there. I can't speak to San Antonio. I've never been, but I've definitely been to Austin. And even though you're only pit stopping there, it is a cool place. And you're not going to be alone. That's the other great part of this. You're going to experience something. If you are on your way to San Antonio, listen to my voice right now at the airport, or if you are already there, perhaps, at your hotel, or you're driving to San Antonio from someplace in Texas, whether it's Austin, whether it's Houston, wherever, Dallas, you are about to experience something. Not only your team in the finals, but invading a building, being an opposing fan. That feeling of satisfaction when your team wins is something that I can't even put into words. You just have to experience it at some point in your life. And I've been fortunate enough to have experienced that. It is the best. It's even better than being in your home building. It truly is, because you feel bonded with those that have made the trek with you. Especially if it's a smaller percentage. It's one thing when the Knicks just take over Philly like they did in this last series, and then like that game four, it was essentially Madison Square Garden. But when it's a smaller percentage, it's awesome. And what you feel, that bond with those that are there with you, it's something that you'll take for the rest of your life with you. That's how cool it is. And that's how gratifying and satisfying it is. And I know, hey, for some out there, even $600 and a flight and a hotel, that's more than you could afford. And if you are in that boat and you're not able to make it to the game, which is the majority to any of these games, there are still plenty of great things to do. Not only do you get to host a party, you can go to a party, you can come to a watch party. And I got one coming up Friday. I don't want to give away the details just yet. We're ironing out them, I still believe. And once I have a live read in front of me, then I'll give you the whole breakdown of it. But I should be doing a watch party this Friday, as I've done a few now throughout this playoff run. And we've had people come out to see yours truly. It's been an awesome time. The bars in New York City are packed for these watch parties. The energy is through the roof. It's Knicks, Knicks, Knicks. It's a Friday night, so people don't have anywhere to be on Saturday. I expect a lot of partying, a lot of camaraderie and excitement in this city for this basketball team, starting later tonight and then Friday night, because that is a weekend for most, and you'll be able to enjoy that out. And if you want to check it out, once I have all the details, I will pass that along as far as the watch party. 888-808-1019. That is the phone number to call as we await news on Aaron Judge. Probably by the time you wake up tomorrow, or I should say by the time I wake up tomorrow, we'll have news on Judge. He's going to see a specialist. He has a bone bruise that's been bothering him for weeks. It's in his rib area. Aaron Boone says he's day-to-day for now. Those are Aaron Boone's words, for now. Obviously waiting for news from the specialist. They want to rule some things out, the Yankees do. And then once they get a diagnosis, or kind of what's happening with our most prized possession, our captain, Aaron Judge, then we will find out that. And I think the Yankees are going to be cautious either way. Even if they get great news, I think they're going to be cautious. You won't see Judge till the weekend, I would say bare minimum. Let's go to Sean in Old Bridge. What's happening, Sean?
2: What's up, Lukey? How are we doing tonight?
0: Great, great. Good to hear from you, Sean.
2: Good to hear from you, too. And I know last night that we talked about something about like the Nickelodeon game shows.
0: Yeah, Double Dare and Nickelodeon, and I couldn't remember the show where they dropped slime on you, and you, along with the rest of my great audience, was able to let me know that it was, in fact, Double Dare. There was a couple other shows that utilized the slime, or the ooze, as I call it, as well, but Double Dare was definitely the show I was thinking about.
2: Okay, so I did try to tweet it out to you, like, best I could on Twitter, like, the best, like, as much as I can, like the info.
0: Yeah, stuff. You did the research. You did the work. You did the homework like you always do, Sean. You're a very loyal listener, and I appreciate that. And I did see the tweet, as I saw everybody's tweets about this show. Because whenever you bring this type of stuff up, Sean, you know this. Everybody wants to tweet and call and tell me not only about Double Dare, but the show that Double Dare got it from, and all the different iterations of Double Dare. And I always appreciate that stuff, because that hits home. I mean, Nickelodeon, we all grew up on it, although I kind of didn't because I didn't have cable till I was 13, which is sort of the start of that story. But I was aware of Double Dare. I watched it when I was at other people's houses that did have cable when I was younger.
2: Yeah, I think that makes sense. I know we also remember, like, Nickelodeon's Legends of the Hidden Temple.
0: Yeah, Legends of the Hidden Temple, Are You Afraid of the Dark, all of those things. Are You Afraid of the Dark was a great show. I was afraid of it, but I scare easily. You know, I love horror movies, but I get afraid easily. My wife hates them, so I find myself now, Sean, at the point in my life where I just won't sit down and watch a horror movie anymore because the person that I share a life with has no interest in it. So I end up just saying the heck with it, because I feel like you have to watch a horror movie with somebody. But Sean, your thoughts here now. Aaron Judge waiting on the specialist. Another loss against a team with a 500 record or better. You know, a little bit of a time where you're on pins and needles as a Yankee fan.
2: Yeah, that is very true. So pretty much just want to treat him like kid gloves, most definitely. So like the thing is, this is like really, really concerning as like a big Yankee fan. If you're like a big fan of Aaron Judge.
0: Yep.
2: So particularly, you just want to monitor. If you're Aaron Boone, say like if I was Aaron Boone, I would just want to like monitor it, just like make sure, see how he's feeling, like day to day, see.
0: Yeah, and I think that's why they're bringing in the specialists. They're doing their due diligence. They want to rule everything out. They're obviously keeping them out of the lineup. And like I said before I took your call, Sean, mm-hmm. I don't think the Yankees are going to push this with Judge, just like I don't think they're going to push things with Max Fried or with Stanton. They're going to be as careful as humanly possible. They know they're going to October, and they need those performers that I just mentioned at their best. So if this is something that's been bothering Judge for a while, even if they get great news, they still might IL him. They still might rest him because it sounds like it's something that's been bothering him for a while. And look, the numbers for Aaron Judge this year for mortals, they'd be great, but for him, they're a little down, but he is just held to such a high standard that he has set for himself as an MVP year in and year out. If this is something that's affecting him a little bit, then I say rest him because it's all about October. It's all about getting your captain healthy.
2: Yeah, that is like super. That is very agreeable. And just, you don't want to like to rush like progress that quickly because that's going to only do more work, make it more work.
0: Yeah, and it's not needed for it. It's not, and I appreciate the call, but it's not needed. There's no reason. If you want to sit there and tell me, hey, I'd like to see the Yankees flip that 3-9 against teams with a 500 record or better and turn it into 9-3. I want to see them beat teams like Cleveland, and Cleveland's not very good. I'm telling you right now. If the Yankees see Cleveland in October, they're going to steamroll them. There's nobody standing in their way other than themselves in October that I, for the first few months, things could certainly change. A team can come from out of nowhere, get hot, that all of a sudden I say, hey, you know what? That team could give the Yankees a little bit of problems. But through the first 2 months, as we're now into June of the baseball season, I don't see any team in the American League that is going to be a roadblock for the Yankees. A lot of parallels from them and the Knicks, where the Knicks, we said this before the season even started. Hey, the path is there. The path is there. The path is there to get to the finals. Got to get to the finals. The East is down. There's injuries. You got to get there. Yankees, the path is there. The American League stinks. World Series is bare minimum. Bare minimum. Especially with a group where Aaron Judge, look, he's not getting any younger. He's 34 years old. Hopefully he has a 6, 7, 8 more years left. I don't know how many more years he wants to play baseball, but these are prime years for him, and you don't want to waste any more of them. So you definitely want to punch your ticket to the World Series, that's for sure. 888-808-1019 is the phone number to call. It's after hours. It is Tommy Lugauer. It is Lugie here in the late night. We got another hour to go. We will take your calls, of course, if you want to talk some Mets, as they lost another one, 2 in a row here to Seattle. They start off their West Coast trip now 0-2 as they have the third game of the series coming up with Seattle. That will be a later today. The big one, Knicks-Spurs, game 1, 8:40 or so will be the tip-off. Yankees, the Judge news, we'll wait on a specialist and see what he has to say later on today as well. So all those topics. And Malik Nabers, there was some stuff going around the internet, some speculation. We have some clarity on that from reporters that I will get to you in the final hour as well. 888-808-1019. It is Tommy Lugauer. It is Lugie in the Late Night here on The Fan.
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0: It is after hours here on The Fan. Hopefully everybody had a very pleasant new evening. As we inch closer, the day has finally arrived. Game one of the NBA Finals. It will take place, quick math here, in about 17 or so hours, the tip-off, 8:40. And I'll have you after hours tomorrow following Yankee postgame. And in all likelihood, let's guess around the third quarter of the Knicks game. So you'll get live reaction from me as it's happening. Then, of course, once the game goes final, full reaction, full breakdown up until 2 a.m., all your calls, all the reaction, in what I think is going to be the start of something very, very, very special. Knicks are going to win this series in five games. The experience in their favor, the depth in their favor, the momentum in their favor, the focus in their favor, the will, the want in their favor. I think they make quick work of San Antonio. And many of these outcomes are going to be lopsided victories. The Spurs have no idea what they're about to face. None. They're still, I'm sure, trying to come down from the high and the tears of knocking off the defending champs, the Oklahoma City Thunder, which was even with guys out for OKC, a major accomplishment for a young team battling back from 3-2 and winning a Game 7 on the road in a very difficult place to play. That is a huge feather in the cap of the Spurs. But now, as big a step as that was, this is the biggest step. This is the hardest step. This is a step that you need experience in order to take. And they just don't have it. Certainly not their core star players. I mean, a guy like Harrison Barnes has it. A guy like Cornette has it. But come on. Role players. The stars. The core. The guys like Wemby and Castle and Harper. They don't have it. They're going to learn it. And they're learning now. But it's graduation time, fittingly enough, in the real world and also in the NBA. The Knicks are ready to graduate. This is somebody or the team that has gone through all the steps, all the years, you know, freshman year, sophomore year, junior year. Now you're a senior. You're going to walk across that stage. You're about to graduate. That's where the Knicks are at. The Spurs are that freshman that makes it to varsity, but they still got a few more years before they graduate. Not the Knicks. They put in their time. They've studied hard. The work has been put in, and now they're ready to walk across that stage. And waiting for them at the end of that stage is not only the Larry O'Brien Trophy, it is a championship, it is a parade, it is immortality, it is going down in the history of this town as a beloved group because of how we feel in this city about not only the name on the front of the jersey, but also the names on the back of it. And then obviously generations of Knicks fans who have waited patiently for this moment and gotten close before only to fall short. They will not fall short this time. They will not fall short. We as a city want it more. The players want it more. And the Spurs are about to find that out. 888-808-1019 is the phone number to call. Let's start with the positives. Carson Bench continues to amaze. He continues to perform at a high level. And there's a lot to not only like, but to love about him. And you wake up every day and you see this outfield, and this is the future. This is Soto. This is Bench. This is Ewing. It might not be the entire future on that diamond, whether I like it or not, because there's guys out there that I've been full supporters of. But I know for sure the future of Benj and Ewing and Soto, and that is in the outfield for the Mets for years to come. As far as Jonah Tong, the jury is still out. I think he's got a lot of great stuff that makes him what he is, which is coming into the majors, which is one of the top pitching prospects, not only in the Mets system, but in baseball. He's shown flashes this year, you know, small sample size. Tonight wasn't up to the standard that we've seen him over the last couple starts. And obviously last year you throw out because he wasn't ready. He wasn't mature enough, I think, for that moment. He just was rushed into a spot where McLean was able to handle it. Sproat, to a degree, was able to handle it, but Jonah just wasn't ready. And that's not his fault. Not his fault at all. Big picture, look, 4-2 in their last six. You win the next game, you're 5-2 in your last seven. it's always important to see the big picture, the big scope. Now, I know the schedule is going to get even harder and more difficult. You're catching the Mariners when they're starting to play good baseball. They stunk early in the year. That needs to be addressed. Like, they were not good. They were under 500 in a horrific, horrific division. But they have now found their footing. I expect them to win 90-plus games. I expect them to win the division. I've always expected that from Seattle. They're not going to the World Series, but they're going to accomplish those regular season achievements. They obviously have a great pitching staff. That's one of the reasons why they're going to win the division. Game one was a winnable game, a game you want to win. You got a 2-1 lead. You know, Raleigh on the mound has been nails for a year and a half. So you expect that, or maybe a little less than that. But last year when he got back from injury, and then, of course, this year. And then extra innings, Soto up, the whole thing. So that's one you want to get. They didn't get it. They lose tonight, but hey, it's 4-2 in their last six. Win the next one, you're 5-2 in your last seven. And keep chipping away. It's going to be tough. It's not an easy schedule. It's not a situation where you're like, oh man, they're facing tough teams. You're going to really find out what this team is made of over the next 28 days or so as we get to the 4th of July. Because even if you can play 500 baseball against this schedule, that says a lot. And I still think that puts the Mets in a position to make a charge in the summer. Now, obviously, 0-2 is not the way you want to start it to be. And 500 is, you'd like to be better than that. But if you are 500 off of a winning May, a very difficult schedule in June, I think that's something that you can build off of, where there would still be 3 months in the season. And there is time to make that charge. Plus, you're getting closer to the deadline, and then there's going to be major decisions. I think the Mets will be buyers if they are anywhere near close to making the postseason. I know a lot of people want to sell players right now, and they've been wanting to sell players. I don't think this organization, they've clearly shown you that. They haven't fired the manager. They haven't traded anybody yet. I think they will be in the buyer's market if they can keep themselves where they have an opportunity and they are in shouting distance of a spot in October. And starting in just a few hours, the Knicks are going to take center stage. They are going to be the main top story, the main top focus, night in and night out. The Yankees, you know they're going to be in October. The Giants and Jets are still few weeks away from, although the Giants can't seem to find themselves out of the headlines, and we'll get to that just coming up in a little second here, but football, it normally doesn't take a backseat. It's going to take a backseat for a couple more weeks. The Mets have an opportunity here with the microscope not on them where they can right the ship here, get themselves going, win a game here in Seattle, go to San Diego, win a couple there, get yourselves back to where June doesn't go off the rails a little bit to start, and then find out what they're made of over this month. And then in July, we can really get a feel for, okay, where is this baseball team at? Where is this season at? Where is it going? Are they going to be buyers? Are they going to be sellers? What is the direction of not just this season, but in general? Like, you can see the future in some ways in the outfield. You can see the future in some ways in McLean and Tong. But as far as the current, I think June is going to tell that story about where this team is at and what chances they have over the summer and then obviously into the fall. Now, I am always going to be positive about it because, hey, I believe in this team. I believed in this team going into this season, even with some of the things not going the way I had foreseen it. And that includes a Bo Bichette, who I understand. Every time it feels like he's going to get hot, it doesn't quite happen to the degree that I expect and we expect. But this is one of the best hitters in baseball in his career in terms of all-around clutch hitting. I still expect Bo Bichette to be the guy that we all thought was going to be a clutch hitter for this team and one of the best hitters on this team. It's going to happen for him. It's taking a little longer than expected, but I can point to a bunch of guys that have come here, whether it's trade, whether it's free agency, that had a great resume and they struggled early on. I don't know why. There is no answer for it. It's just a thing, and it continues to be a thing now with the latest being Bichette. But whether it's Lindor, whether it's Soto, whether it's Beltran, whether it's Piazza, and those guys made it. A lot didn't. You know, Robbie Alomar didn't make it. Movon didn't make it. Jason Bay didn't make it. But for whatever reason, there seems to always be that kind of slow start with these star players that come in. And Bo Bichette is a star player. He's not performed that way, but that star player at the prime of his career is still inside of him. In the beginning, I thought it was pressing. Now I don't have a great answer for you other than you got to keep giving it time. And eventually he's going to snap out of it because he's too good of a hitter to continue on this type of trajectory. 888-808-1019 is the phone number to call. Let's go to Mike in Neconset. What's up, Mike?
1: Hey, what's up, man? Thanks for taking my call.
0: Of course, you got it.
1: Big Mets fan, really excited about the Knicks, too.
0: Absolutely.
1: I got to tell you, my friend, I appreciate your positiveness and your optimism. But, you know, and listen to me when I say this. The reality of it all is that this team is an embarrassment. Now, they've struggled all year to stay out of the basement with the worst team in the National League. Tommy, the other day they're losing 9-1. They hit a one-run homer. The guy comes in the dugout, and they're celebrating with that ridiculous hat.
0: Yeah, but that's but everybody celebrates with that hat, and you don't want them to celebrate, so then they're miserable. I think that's camaraderie. I think that's a situation where you build a team unity. I understand it frustrates you, but as far as teams, everyone does it, and I think it's fine because it makes them closer as a team.
1: Plus,
0: you have young players here. What do you want to sit them and cry during the game? I mean, you want to build a culture here with guys like Bench and guys like Ewing. You may not like the celebration, but I don't have any issue with it. And that goes for any team that does it, by the way.
1: But down 9-1, and you're celebrating
0: First of all, there's no clock in baseball. There's no clock in baseball. So being down 9-1, you can score 8 runs to tie the game. It's not basketball where you're down 40 with 2 minutes left. There's no clock.
1: Tommy, score 8 runs. They played 18 innings and hit one single.
0: I understand
1: single.
0: That, but I'm just saying in general, you could score 8 runs in a baseball game so you could celebrate something because it could get you going. I understand you're going to look at this year, but I'm saying
1: in
0: general.
1: I understand. Yeah, you're very positive, and I really appreciate
0: every
1: that.
0: Every team does this after home runs, whether they're up 40, whether they're down 40, they do that. They put on a helmet or they have a, you know, whatever. They all have celebrations like this. It's the way teams celebrate as a team their achievement of hitting a home run.
1: You don't think it's a lack of professionalism?
0: No, not at all, because then everybody's focus. Guilty of it. No, how is it a lack of professionalism? It's celebrating.
1: Focus.
0: What focus? They already hit the home run. They did something great, so you put a hard hat on.
1: They're down by 8.
0: Again, there's no clock.
1: One run.
0: They're down. So what? So they're down 8. They hit a home run. They're down 7. If another guy hits a home run, they're down 6. So they put the hard hat on. They're in last place. So if you want them to suffer for that, you don't want them to have any fun. That's really what this boils down to.
1: I don't want them to suffer. I want them to keep focus on what's
0: their focus. I don't think putting a hard hat on is losing focus.
1: I want one pro on that team to grab hold of this team and see what's going on here.
0: But they're not putting the helmet on or doing those things, in my opinion, as a way to say, hey, we're not focused, we don't care that we're losing or anything like that. When they were winning games and they're putting the hard hat on or whatever the celebration is, taking a picture like they did last year or the OMG sign or whatever the case may be, that has nothing to do, I don't think, with focus or lack of professionalism. It's just what teams do now to celebrate an achievement from their teammate. It's supposed to build unity, and that's why they do it.
1: Before you cut me off, let me ask you a question. Yeah. And I don't know if you've played sports. I've played, you know, not on any kind of level like that. If I'm in the dugout, and my team's down by 9 runs, and I know there's no clock, and so one guy hits a home run, and he comes in dancing in the dugout, I mean, just picture you're sitting on the bench. You're telling me you're getting excited for that player down by 9?
0: Every team does it, Mike. Every team does it, though. So this is one of those things.
1: My team.
0: I understand that, but you're zeroing in on, yeah, but it's across baseball. So this is the way teams celebrate, whether you're down 9 runs or whether you're down 4 runs. So I think baseball players in general, they like this type of stuff. It makes them happy. It's a good achievement for their teammate. It's whether it's a trident, whether it's a hard hat, whether it's, what did the Cleveland player put on? It looked like Game of Thrones today when he had a home run, a Viking helmet.
1: I'm so happy.
0: Blue Jays have that cool jacket. You know,
1: I'm very happy you brought that up. I think it's okay in Cleveland, in New York, where you're breaking records. giving players money to play baseball.
0: Yeah, but they've been doing it. The Mets have been doing this for years. It's not the first year they've been doing it.
1: Baseball. They gave away more money than anybody in the history of
0: baseball.
1: Okay,
0: but they have more money to give away.
1: They're celebrating down by eight runs with a one-run homer.
0: Right, right. But if they score seven more runs in that game, they tie the game. Again, there's no clock.
1: Tommy, they can't score seven runs in seven games.
0: So either way, so what do you care if they wear a hard hat or not? What does that matter to you? They didn't spend the money. Stop with the non-professional stuff. This is not 1960. I don't want to hear it with the professional stuff and the focus. Get lost. If you were a major league player and you wanted to come in here and tell me that this is a thing where they lose focus, fine. You're pissed off that they're in last place. That's it. So you don't want to see any celebrating. You want to see any smiling. Carson Benj is hitting home runs. He's going to say, hold on, time out. We're paying Frankie Montas to sit at home so he can't wear a hard hat after a home run. We can talk about this team positively or negatively from now until the end of the season. If we are going to sit here and worry about a hard hat that a player puts on after a home run, then we have reached the point of just, you picked a hill to die on that is just a way to just knock the team, or you're frustrated with them. That's it. That's it. Because when they're sitting there looking depressed or sports depressed and they're just don't look happy, oh boy, the body language, they looked horrible, they look like that. But then when they celebrate something, oh, come on, how could they celebrate? It's overall, you're upset, you're unhappy, so no matter what you see from the players, you're going to be mad. That's it. Or is Cleveland not professional? Toronto made the World Series last year. They put a jacket on every time they hit a home run. Did they not have focus? The Mets went to the NLCS with Grimace and OMG and Hawk to a Girl and Seymour Wiener and Positive Tommy. Was that a lack of focus? They held a concert after a game. Were they not focused? Pete Alonso would take his shirt off and hump the air. Boy, wasn't focused. He would ride around on a tricycle, right? The little mini bike after wins. Come on. You should know this if you were, oh, I don't know if you, or a little dig at me, oh, I don't know if you played sports. Well, okay, fine, you played sports, great. That's what teams do. They have stuff like this. You see it all the time in football. You have an interception. I mean, if the Jets, we don't know what their interception celebration was last year, but I'm sure they had one. They just never got to use it. But you get a title belt or whatever the case may be. You see it in college. You see it in the pros. Relax a little bit. It's going to be okay, I promise. If the team was 41-20, you wouldn't care what helmet they wear. And if they stop doing the helmet, it doesn't mean they're going to rip off eight wins in a row just because they stop wearing a hard hat, putting a little vest on, and they look like construction workers. 888-808-1019 is the phone number to call. Let's go to Tommy in Merrick here on The Fan. What's up, Tommy?
2: Tommy! Get him, buddy! Get him! You read my mind, man.
0: Oh, the hard hat. Because this is the hard hat, people. Get lost with that stuff.
2: Dude,
0: give me a break.
2: I'm a diehard. Listen, man, I'm a diehard Mets fan. I'm 45. I've been through the suffering. But you're right. If they're losing and they look miserable, it's like, oh, why aren't they smiling? We need a leader to pick everybody up. And now you just can't win.
0: You can't win when you spent all this money and they've gotten off to the start they've gotten, and then they want to point to things of that nature. Like the players have anything to do with the payroll or how much money Juan Soto is making. Has nothing to do. And these are young players. You want Carson Bench and AJ Ewing to walk into a situation where it's like a morgue in the clubhouse, in the locker room?
2: Positive, Tommy. Do you know what I'm positive about, buddy?
0: Yeah.
2: I'm positive that today is the day that the Knicks are going to be up 1-0. Let's go.
0: Yes.
2: Let's focus. I'm ready to drive 95 miles an hour home from work now.
0: No, don't do that. Don't do that.
2: Time, buddy.
0: Yeah, yeah.
2: No. I'm not, but I'm ready. Let's go. I'm not sleeping tonight. I can't care. I'm a diehard Mets fan. Mets who? Soto, who I never heard of. It's Mets, baby. Let's go. And you know what I want to talk about, Tommy? I feel like no one's talking about this. I'm watching the Spurs because I really don't watch them all season. I'm strictly, you know, East Coast.
0: Yeah,
2: whatever.
0: Of course. Absolutely.
2: But I'm watching your games. They have four guards and a center. A mongoloid center, but they don't have forwards. OG and Bridges, for the first time in the playoffs, are going to be going against two smaller players. And I think that's the Spurs of winning. They have these fast, they're not even forwards, but whatever. These fast guys that drive and drive. OG and Bridges should be dominating these guys. These guys aren't big. They're 6'6", 6'5". Yeah. Look at that. It's four guards and a center versus our forwards, who are probably the two best 1-2 punch forward on defense in basketball. We're going to go 4-0. It's a sweep. Put it in the books, Tommy. Let's go. Let's get pumped up. When's the parade? I'm going to hang up. Let's go, Knicks.
0: Love the enthusiasm. Even enthusiasm, as Macho Man used to say. 1:22 in the morning. That's what I'm talking about. And that's the energy. That's the hype. That's the excitement that we have for this basketball team, that the city has for this basketball team. And the anticipation. This is, for some, a lifetime of frustration pent up that we want to unleash on the Spurs, and we will. For those of you that are out in San Antonio, we just heard from a caller about a half hour ago that's going to fly to Austin in a few hours, and then him and his brother-in-law and some friends are going to drive to San Antonio for game one. I know there's a lot of people in our audience that will be down there, and Knicks fans will be down there, and then of course at MSG it'll be packed, electric, just through the roof craziness. If you're fortunate enough to be there, that's awesome. If not, hey, there's going to be watch parties. I think Al's got one coming up, Cintron. Whenever I say Al, I feel like I got to say, it's nothing against Cintron, but there's Al Dukes. And when you say Al, I think, thankfully there's not another Tom around here, because then you have to be like, well, Tom Lugauer or Tommy Lugauer. That's why you got to throw a nickname in there. That's why you come up with Lugie, because, there better not be another Lugie. You would think there wouldn't be another Lugie. But Cintron, and then, of course, myself, I got a watch party coming up on Friday. We'll get you that information as well. But, yeah, the bars are going to be packed. The clubs are going to be packed. The streets are going to be packed. The arenas are going to be packed. It's excitement. The parade will be the biggest party in a city known for its partying. Will be the biggest party this city has ever seen. Ever. Ever. And I, for one, can't wait for it. I think about it every day. I wake up every day just envisioning it. Not only the parade itself, but the after hours, which I'll be on the air for the after hours. But I know that, and it's one of those situations where you go to the parade, hang out after the parade, come to work, and then after work, go back out. And then this is New York City. Even if I'm working till 2 a.m., perfect. Because that party that is going to take place, not only during the parade but after, is going to last for a very, very, very long time. You know, 50-plus years, and for some, you know, like me, it's a lifetime. I haven't seen it. It wasn't around then. This is the first taste of that. And it took 27 years to get to this moment, but we have finally arrived, as we are in the current day. The clock has struck midnight. We are already now in the 1 a.m. hour where a Knicks finals game will take place today. 888-808-1019 is the phone number to call. We'll get back to those calls, the busy calls. We got another 35 minutes to go here on this show. Al Cintron comes your way at 2 a.m. I know people want to talk a little bit of Mets. We'll mix them in, obviously, more. And Knicks is the main topic. We have a fellow that was out at the Mets game out in Seattle. We'll hear from him. We will look, there was a lot of stuff going on the internet about Malik Nabers and what happened, just a situation that was going on, and everybody was trying to play like they knew this, they knew that. We have heard from reporters about it. There is some clarity on it. I will update everybody what I have heard and what I've read on social media and the latest going on with Malik Nabers. That's coming up in the final half hour as well. It is after hours. The phone number to join the conversation is 888-808-1019. Tommy Lugauer, Lugie in the Late Night here on The Fan.
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So I'm driving into work, and I get here to the radio station in the newsroom. I'm tagged in all these tweets about Malik Nabers, and there was all this speculation and stuff floating around online, and I'm like, what's going on here? Well, this is from Mike Garofalo, who obviously covers the NFL for the NFL Network. Regarding Malik Nabers and what's circulating on social media, multiple sources say he was stopped in Paramus by police after a report of road rage by someone driving a similar vehicle. They searched Nabers' car and spoke to him. No weapon, no arrest, no citation, and he was sent on his way. Then this is from Jordan Renan, who obviously covers the Giants. Malik Nabers was not arrested despite being stopped by police on Tuesday. My understanding through sources is that an individual was reported to have brandished a gun in a similar car. It was determined to be a case of mistaken identity, and Nabers was allowed to leave. So either way, it sounds like it's a nothing here. Perhaps there'll be more stories about it or more information as we wake up tomorrow. But for right now, that's kind of what's happening. And the internet kind of went nuts with it. But this is from Garofalo. This is from Renan. I'm sure there were other reports out there as well. You could do your own homework on that. But these are the two big ones that I saw. So from that, doesn't seem like it's anything. Certainly something could come out that could make it something. I don't know. But for now, it seems like based on multiple reports with multiple sources, no weapon, no arrest, no citation, and he was sent on his way. And then in the case of Jordan Renan's, it was determined to be a case of mistaken identity, and Nabers was allowed to leave. So there you have it. And obviously Nabers has been in the news a bunch here in terms of the injury and when he might play, and obviously made a lot of people turn their heads. The fact that he was playing softball at a charity event over the weekend, which I didn't have a major issue with. Same thing with Scadaboo when he was on Monday Night Raw, shooting an angle with the Judgment Day. Didn't have an issue with that either. I don't see Nabers starting...

0: Hey, Tommy. Good morning. How are you?
1: Great, great. Good to hear from you. What's happening?
0: Hi, Tommy. Two things. First of all, the Knicks in five. I believe that.
1: Love it. We're sharing a brain on that one.
0: Okay, and I hope the fans behave and keep it clean. The other thing, what are we going to do about the Mets? We need to get rid of this manager.
1: Yeah, look, and Nunzio, we haven't had that talk in a while here, on, at least on this show. They're not getting rid of the manager, and they're not getting rid of Stearns. Now, Alex Cora is sitting out there in the offseason. Certainly a name that is going to draw a lot of interest from many teams around the league. Obviously, the Mets have a history with Alex Cora. I could definitely see a scenario where a general manager is hired to work with David Stearns. If things go the way they're going, I don't expect Mendoza to be brought back, but I don't see him getting fired this year. Unless you want to say, hey, September, if things don't turn around and they're not trying to, or they're not in a position to make the postseason or have a slot already secured. But I don't see anything happening. They've had multiple opportunities to do it. They haven't done it. And they like Mendoza. I'm sure they wish this team turns around, of course, and makes it to October, and then they would keep him. But if they don't make the postseason, he's going to be gone. And I would imagine Alex Cora will be at the top of the wish list for Cohen, for Stearns, and I do think they will consider bringing in a general manager to work with David Stearns. Not work underneath, but to work with him. Because David Stearns has his strengths, and I think bringing in a general manager to solidify this front office is something that Steve Cohen, especially off of back-to-back years, if it goes down that way, not getting to October, he will want to do things to shake it up. Because he will have a very unhappy clientele. He will have a very unhappy audience. He will have a very unhappy fan base that he's going to have to make happy in the offseason. And Steve Cohen has done that in terms of he's going to spend, he's going to continue to spend. If he feels like there's a manager out there that is just too good to pass on, because Alex Cora is not going anywhere now. He's not going to take a job. He's going to sit back and count his money. And we don't know, much like with Harbaugh, who knows who gets fired, who knows who's out there at the end of the year. The Mets are going to be patient with this. Even if you've lost your patience, they have been patient, the Mets. They're going to continue to be patient. 888-808-1019 is the phone number to call. The Spurs have no idea what they're about to get into. It's this simple. The Knicks want it more. This city wants it more. We want that championship. It's been 50-plus years. You know, as a Spurs fan, you've won championships. If you're a current member of the team, you sit around and you say, hey, we got Wemby. We got all these young players. Our window is quite large. We're going to be great for the next 10-plus years. So if we lose this one, we'll be back next year. We'll be back the following year. The Knicks, this is their window. They want it more. Brunson wants it more. Mike Brown wants it more. Cat wants it more. This city wants it more. We've been waiting 50-plus years. Some of us, a lifetime. 27 years since the last time this team was in the finals. The players have been building to this moment for years. Heartbreak. Playoff losses that were gut-wrenching. Playoff series losses that were devastating. Injuries. Brutal losses at home. Game one of the Eastern Conference Finals last year. Disappointment, heartbreak, climbing that ladder. There's no guarantee the Knicks are going to be back in the finals next year. This could be their best shot, considering their full strength. Yes, even with Mitch with the broken pinky. They're playing better than anybody in the sport right now. They are riding a momentous wave that is of historical nature. They have the experience, they have the depth, and yes, they want it more. And the Spurs are about to find out that whether it's Nick fans invading their building, whether it's Madison Square Garden literally shaking from the excitement, from the enthusiasm, and yes, from the players, the Spurs

0: are not going to be able to put the Knicks players down. They're not going to be able to stop them, because these Knicks players are not going to stop until they win a championship. They're not going to stop. Jalen Brunson is not going to stop until his team is across the finish line. They know what's at stake. They know they don't have a 10-plus year window. They don't have young stars under 23 years old. The Knicks' time is now. The Spurs will have their time, but it's not now. So yeah, the Knicks players want it more. And we as a city, we as a fan base, we as Knicks fans, we want it more. And we're going to show it, just as the players are going to show it on the court. The Spurs and San Antonio have no idea what they're about to get into. You want to say the Knicks are going into the deep end of the pool? The Spurs are about to enter the deep end of the pool. That's New York City. That's 50-plus years without a championship. And that's Jalen Brunson and this team. Losing is not an option. The Knicks and us as fans just want it more than San Antonio and the Spurs. 888-808-1019 is the phone number to call. It's After Hours. Another 20 minutes to go here on The Fan before we head out to Allison Tron coming up at 2 a.m. Let's go to Joe. Well, I understand, Joe, you are in Seattle currently, and you were at the Met game. Is that correct?
1: Yeah, yes. I'm from Central Islip. Wait, the game's over. It's so lethargic. The Mets look like they're in a malaise. I'm thinking Tong has got to start. Manaea's got to start. Bringing in these openers, it's not working. It's Manaea's time. He's put his time in the pen. Tong actually did well. If Vientos could have fielded a routine ball.
0: But Joe, the opener, so to speak, has been effective for this team. And Brazoban has been awesome this year and certainly had his moments last year. So I think the opener has been a good strategy, or the tag team, if you want to call it that. I like them implementing that. Now, I understand they didn't win the game last night, and you were there. It makes it even worse. But I have to differ with you on that one. I think the opener has been successful for them.
1: You don't think they should start Tong now? Because he actually looked good. If they would have made the plays on defense, they could have stretched them out longer. He was put in bad situations out there.
0: Yeah, but Jonah Tong is not in the same category as Manaea and Peterson. You're talking about a young player that they feel like is going to be a top end of the rotation guy for them. Look, I'm Peterson and Manaea, their futures are certainly uncertain with the Mets. They're in a different conversation or category than Jonah Tong.
1: What do you think about Vientos at first?
0: I'm a major supporter of Mark Vientos, but I could say this right now. I am the final and last supporter of Mark Vientos. I'm it. I'm on the island right now. I am the last one. I've been his biggest supporter. I am the last supporter of him. There are those that I know, my fellow Met fans, that would rather have a young there than Vientos. It is not going great for him right now, Joe. I can't even sit there and pump him up to the point of just saying, hey, I've always believed in him. I feel like he'll turn it around. He's got to turn it around rather quickly. The defense is just, he's a DH. That's really the bottom line. Polanco was brought here to be the first baseman, and Vientos should be the DH. You can't help that Jorge Polanco has basically not seen the field all year.
1: Well, I'm going to the game tomorrow.
0: Nice.
1: And if the tickets drop in San Antonio under 1,000, I think I could convince my wife I can leave
0: Seattle. Well, Joe,
1: go back to Central Islip.
0: Joe, we just took a caller from a gentleman that's flying to Austin and then driving to San Antonio with his brother-in-law and a couple of his friends. He told us that they're down to $600 the tickets.
1: No, I went on StubHub this afternoon. They were still over a grand. Now I have to go look as soon as I get
0: to
1: my
0: hotel. Again, because he told us an hour ago that they bought tickets just now, an hour or so ago, and they were $600. I took them at face value. You should definitely check that. And if it's
1: then
0: the
1: I'll
0: case,
1: be going, then, if that's true, I'm going to San Antonio.
0: Love it. Joe, if you do, either way, hit me up. I want to hear from you. Both situations, in Seattle and
1: will.
0: San Antonio.
1: You got it. Have a good night.
0: Yeah, you too, Joe. Wow, this is awesome. This is from the Evan Roberts playbook. I got to text him about this one. From Seattle to San Antonio. Yeah, I was under the impression that they were at $600 now. They are. Fliegelman just confirmed. $788 is the get-in price. They were $749, but they were $1,200. Now they're down to $749. And the key here is they're dropping. They were $1,200. They are $700 as we speak. Now, look, if you're going to book a flight, if you're closer to San Antonio, but even still, you got to fly. You could wait this out, but time is ticking. They're already down in the 700s, which is way down from 1,200, and it's way down from the thousands you'll pay at Madison Square Garden. That's reasonable. You can book a flight, book a car, book a hotel, steak dinner, booze if you partake. Whatever it is that you want to get into, you can get into it for way less than you would at Madison Square Garden. 888-808-1019 is the phone number to call. So yeah, Knicks fans, if you're out there, if you're listening and you want to go to San Antonio, the prices are dropping dramatically. They're in the 700s. Let's go to Gus in Ridgewood here on the Fan. What's up, Gus?
2: Good Luke evening to you, sir.
0: Hopefully you're having a great Luke evening, Gus. I'm doing very well. I hope you're doing the same.
2: Doing fantastic. Actually, getting some laundry done because I've got a crazy itinerary tomorrow. I am DJing a party in the Bronx, and then I'm doing the Knicks watch party at T-Squared, which is killing me because as much as I would love to skip another watch party and go attend the game in person, because I did go to game four in Cleveland and got to witness that incredible game, I have to I unfortunately have to stay here in New York and take care of the wife and kids.
0: Yeah, no, I got it. You got responsibilities, you got roommates you got to take care of. I understand that. It's not just Jalen and Josh, you got roommates as well. It's part of being a father, being a husband, and all those things, so I respect that.
2: Exactly. I will tell you this, though. I just took a look at the prices on SickPick. 668 is the get-in price.
0: Yeah,
2: 600, right now.
0: Yeah, 600, 700. They're dropping like big time out in San Antonio.
2: Yeah, you figure that plus flights, and flights are looking at about 350, okay, going out there, whether it's Austin or whether it's San Antonio. And truth be told, it's about a two-hour drive. Love 6th Street, by the way. DJ to Shakespeare's, so if you ever go back over there, head over there and ask for Kid Antics. But point is that if you're gonna make the trip, Knicks fans, if you're listening, make that trip. Go now. Book your flight. Get over there and see if you can stay a couple of days and make it worthwhile. Stay for games one and two. I have a feeling the Knicks, honestly, like, I have the Knicks sweeping. I know you have them in five, Luigi, but I have them sweeping. And I have two questions for you before I let you go and continue.
0: Absolutely.
2: One is, if they're going to go and if they're going to win five games, which is the game San Antonio wins, game one or game two? Because I don't see them winning 3, 4, or 5.
0: Yeah, I think they're going to win game two, San Antonio.
2: Okay. That's actually great, because that's the exact bet that I made.
0: Yep. I think the Knicks continue their momentum, and I think the Spurs, with their back against the wall, essentially their season on the line, they get one in San Antonio, and then the Knicks close them out in three straight.
2: Awesome. The second question is, and again, thanks for having me as usual.
0: Of course.
2: Looking forward to hearing you more on the late night evenings and for more new agreements that we may have in the future.
0: Yes.
2: But the second question that I have is, I know Evan's got to sell those tickets, but do you think that he would entertain an offer where he gets twice the amount in value for, let's say, private DJ event services, like weddings and things of that nature? I know that if he can gift that, he would be a hero.
0: Yeah, I don't think so with Evan. I don't think that's in the Evan wheelhouse. But I would, if you have a proposition for him, call him. He's a man of, Evan loves to entertain things like that. Whether it's a fantasy trade, whether it's something like that, he lives for that, literally, because it allows his brain to work in overdrive, because it's always working in overdrive, but he could really dive into something. So if you have a proposition, that's for anybody out there, and you want to pose it to Evan, absolutely do that. You can call him up during the Evan and Tiki show. But yeah, the ticket prices are dropping. They are dropping and dropping and dropping. Sounds like anywhere from like 6-something to 7-something, which is, you book a flight, hotel, make it a little vacation, make it a little getaway. You're still going to be over a G for the whole deal, which is not chump change. I understand that. But it's also an unbelievable opportunity. You can go to Madison Square Garden, and that is just electric. But this is unique, man. You get to go to another building during the finals. That's awesome. That's cool. So hopefully, I believe Joe is his name, that's in Seattle. He's checking these prices, because we did, and we've had multiple people call up about it. And he said, hey, my wife will go with me if it's under, you know, 700, or if it's in that area. And it is. So jump on that. And if you're listening to my voice right now, jump on it. If you want to go, book a flight and get down there, because there'll be plenty of Knicks fans there. You know, Knicks fans are going to invade. They're going to show up. They're going to show out. The Spurs are going to try to keep them out, but they're not going to do it. They can penalize season ticket holders. They can do whatever the heck they want. They could put up a barrier or fortress. It doesn't matter. Knicks fans are going to be there. 888-808-1019 is the phone number to call. I believe this is going to be the highest rated finals ever. Ever. When you consider the Knicks, the biggest market in the world, the biggest fan base in terms of basketball in the world, and you have 50 plus years of a drought, and a team like the Knicks where obviously it has generations and generations of supporters, but it also has haters. The haters are going to tune in to watch. The supporters are going to tune in to watch. This enormous market, the biggest market that we live in, is going to tune in to watch. And then on the other side, you have Wemby, who, even at this stage of his career, is a massive draw. The Spurs are also a brand name. And you have two likable teams, even though there are people that hate the Knicks. Not necessarily the players, but they hate the uniform. They hate the name in front of it, not the name on the back of it. They hate people like me. They hate the fans. They hate the cockiness. They hate the bravado. They hate the brashness. And they certainly hate us even more when we are, because look, I'll be honest, we're delusional, that's for sure. But, you know, and for years when the team stunk, it was false bravado, I suppose. But now it's real. It's real bravado because we have the best team in the league and we're going to show it and they are going to show it during this finals like they've been showing it. But I expect this to be a ratings success, the anticipation, the viewership, the eyeballs. It's going to be, from that perspective, a classic. The outcome, it's going to be short and swift. Knicks in five, and I think there are going to be a lot of lopsided victories for the Knicks in this series, and I think the closeout game will be another blowout victory for the Knicks. 888-808-1019. And what a blowout victory it's going to be as they seal the deal on a championship. 888-88. That's easy for me to say. 888-808-1019 is the phone number to call. Another 9 minutes to go before Allison Tron comes your way at that time. Let's go to Moose in Jamaica here on The Fan. What's up, Moose?
3: Good evening. Good evening.
0: Hey, what's happening, Moose?
3: Yes. Listen. Nets come back from a four-game winning streak. And yes, this is the temperature of the room currently. But Stearns has to be at fault. From a Yankee fan perspective, to keep this quick, he signed over $400 million of taxable salaries, and they're a bottom dweller. This is inexcusable. In probably the last year, there won't be a salary cap. That's if we get
0: Well, we don't know. Yeah, it could be a cap, a floor. Who knows? I haven't dove too much into that stuff because it is still about a year or so, a little under a year away. But yeah, look, the first proposal wasn't exactly giving people the most optimistic viewpoint of whether there'll be baseball to start the year. And I understand that. Look, but I don't think they're going to take away the spending power of the Mets or the Dodgers or the Yankees or the Phillies or teams that are going to want to go out there and spend. I think the goal of Major League Baseball, Moose, is to get teams that don't like spending to spend. Now, how you go about doing that, that's going to be the creative process of this. But I think that's the goal of baseball, to have more competitive balance and more competitive spending.
3: Listen, if the Mets don't have a very good June and a great July and a marvelous August,
0: I like the words you use.
3: In September,
0: I like the superlatives.
3: And sustain it in September. Mm-hmm. Stearns has to be fired.
0: He's not going
3: this
0: to be. No, he's not. He's not going to be. And I would push back on has to be. You have to. Could he get help? I like that idea, but he's not going to be fired. He's not. He was hired here to complete a mission, or to turn this team into a sustained winner. And perhaps it's going to be a little bit rockier than we anticipated. And that part of it is very frustrating for us as Met fans. I understand that. I'm not going to minimize that. I'm not going to say that you shouldn't be feeling frustrated and aggravated, because this process, and I'm not going to use the R word, because rebuilding. I'm not going to use that word, rebuilding. I would never say the word rebuilding. It's not rebuilding. They're not rebuilding. But whatever the process is to get to the point of where they win year in and year out, like the Brewers do when they win division titles year in and year out, sometimes the road to that is a little bit rocky, and rockier than we expect here and want to see in New York. But much like the Knicks, who it took essentially 27 years to get to this point, I believe the Mets will be at this situation and this point as well. And I have faith in the organization, even if a lot of you are losing that faith. All right, that'll do it for me. My thanks to all the callers. My thanks to all the listeners out there. Al Cintron comes your way next. I will be back with After Hours. My thanks to Rosie. My thanks to Fleegs. I'll be back with After Hours as we do a little live watch party of Game 1 and then all your reaction. Let's go, Knicks. Talk to you later on this evening.

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0: up? 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Number to join, 888-808-1019. Fleek's behind the glass. Tonight is a night we've waited 27 years for. 27 years. Game one. NBA Finals. Yes. You heard that right. It's real. Game one of the NBA Finals begins later on tonight with Tim Legler, Richard Jefferson, and the New York Knicks' own Mike Breen on the call. 8:30. Every place with a TV is going to be packed. Every bar, every restaurant is going to be packed. New York City has been a vibe this whole playoff run. And it's only going to get ratcheted up a whole lot more later on tonight against the San Antonio Spurs. Game one, the New York Knicks. We've waited 27 years for this night. We've waited 53 years for a championship. Those are the two numbers that stand out. It's finally here. Knicks Spurs. Now, for the people that saw Mitchell Robinson, the video online and also on TV, the news outlets reporting it. He looks okay, considering everything we heard and the picture that someone posted on social media where, look, he had a brick on his hand. Mitchell Robinson looks like he's going to be ready to go. Now, hasn't been officially announced if he's going to play. Still a game time decision. He's playing. He's playing, whether it's 10 minutes, 15 minutes. He will be playing later on tonight. And we need him. We need him big time. Because we're going against something the NBA has never seen. We had the bootleg version of it on the Knicks. And Kristaps Porzingis, who couldn't stay healthy. The bootleg version of Wemby. What Knicks fans hope they were getting when they drafted Porzingis. For Mitch, all you need is about 15 to 18 minutes, like you've had all season long. Defensively, you know, disrupting the guards driving to the lane, Fox and Harper, Champagne. To be a presence on the boards. 15 to 18 minutes. Now, can he catch a lob? We know he can't hit free throws, so maybe the injury actually helps him take a free throw when they will do hack a Mitch. But seeing the video of Mitchell Robinson in his hand, I feel much, much better after the picture that I saw 24 hours ago. Where it looked like he was rocking the Eastern Conference Championship hat, and he had this big sling slash brick looking thing on his arm. On his hand. But he looks fine. We'll see when the games get going. A lot of interesting matchups. The emergence of Dylan Harper for the Spurs. How he's been getting to the basket at will, punishing small defenders. De'Aaron Fox. He's been dealing with an ankle injury. I'm sure this rest has helped him too. But if you've played basketball before and you've dealt with a sprained ankle, it is a pain in the you know what. One little tweak and you're done for another week. Castle, an agitator, solid defender, reigning rookie of the year. He's a pain in the ass. Very emotional guy. A guy I talked about who can get under his skin at times. We have a guy like that in the Knicks that gets on the people's skin. Josh Hart. Who's going to guard him? Will it be Wemby to start? Will it play zone? Who's going to guard Jalen Brunson? All the talk of who's going to guard Wemby. Who's guarding Brunson? Last I checked, he was lighting up the Spurs. Now, who is Brunson going to guard? By all accounts and listening to all the, you know, reading stuff online and watching stuff on TV, probably going to start on Champagne. That's what he's going to start on. The same guy who hit 11 threes on New Year's Eve versus the New York Knicks. 11 for 17 from downtown. 36 points in your face. That's where Brunson will start. That's where Brunson should stay. Do not leave his side. Do not give him the wide open threes. He'll kill you. If the Knicks allow the wide open threes to take place, they'll pick him apart. And Wemby, who in my opinion is going to have to play out of his mind for the Spurs to win a championship. Not just a regular 25, I'm talking about 30 plus, 12 boards plus. He's going to have to play out of his mind. One bad game from him, that's a loss. I don't think the Spurs can sustain bad games from Wemby versus this Knick team, versus this NBA team. Now you got people, well, they played OKC. Well, they weren't 100%. Different animal when OKC was 100%. When you're missing, you know, an all-NBA defender and an all-star and Jalen Williams and A.J. Mitchell, who was emerging this season, was playing well before the injury. When a team's not 100%, you can sustain a bad game from your star player. But not when the team's 100%. This New York Knicks team has been locked in for 11 straight. 11 straight wins. 11 straight ass whippings. Historic fashion. This Knicks team's been locked in. Zero losses in the month of May. You see the way this team's connected. When you heard all this infighting, the media talking about stuff, how guys not knowing their roles, guys not looking happy, guys not looking connected, guys looking like they don't want to be here. Following the season when they got rid of the coach, who a lot of people did not want to get rid of. If we look back on the history, everybody, for the most part, when it's come to Leon Rose, has knocked the moves he's done, and they've come out smelling rosy. Smelling rosy. Whether it was the signing of Jalen Brunson, whether it was the trade for Josh Hart, or it was the trade for Karl-Anthony Towns, the trading of R.J. Barrett and Emmanuel Quickley for OG Anunoby, the trading five picks for Mikal Bridges, trade for Jose Alvarado, signing Jordan Clarkson, bringing back Landry Shamet. Knicks fans at times wanted to trade Mitchell Robinson. I was one of them. I was wrong. He's a different character. He's a different cat. When you look at Mitchell Robinson, you don't need him to score. You need him rebounding and defending. That's what you need. Be nice if he had some free throws, but or develop the 5-foot hook shot, a little putback. But he is what he is. We've waited 27 years for tonight. Some people have never seen this. To the Knicks fan in their late 20s, you've never seen this. You've been laughed at. Are you wearing a Knicks hat? They suck. You got a Carmelo jersey? He's overrated. You didn't get Zion. LOL Knicks. Ha ha ha, yeah, Knicks. Well, who's laughing now? And there's a good little nugget for the Knicks fans out there. Since 2020, every team that eliminated the defending NBA champs has failed to win the title in that same year. Well, who knocked out the champs this year? The Spurs. That stat is going to continue. You know, I was trying to get some sleep because, I mean, I don't know how I'm standing, to be honest with you. Tried to get some sleep. Then when I finally knocked out, the stupid alarm goes on. It's the worst feeling in the world. The worst. That and when you don't get out of bed and mommy's throwing cold water in your face before school. Get up, Alvin! Psh! That happened a lot. But as I'm thinking about all this stuff, thinking about the Knicks, thinking about the Spurs, thinking about this game, how we've waited 27 years for a night like tonight. It's goosebumps. Goosebumps. And while I was trying to get some sleep, I had Evan and Tiki on, Sean. And I heard them do a segment about parade or no parade. Who at the fan is planning a parade? And who's not? Yeah, Craig, C-Mac, Tommy, and myself planning the parade around these parts. Well, I already let the mayor know on social media. I'm ready to be a part of the planning, the parade planning committee. I'm ready. If you're going to act all scared, I'm nervous, this ain't for you. You're supposed to enjoy this. This is what you've been begging for. This is what you've been waiting for. This is what we, as fans have been waiting for. To get back. To be relevant again. Many of us said when the Knicks finally made the playoffs and lost to the Hawks, the Knicks are back. That's how desperate we've been as a fan base to be relevant. That we got knocked out in the first round to Trae Young and the Hawks, and we were Knicks are back. Only to be humbled the following year. No playoff appearance. And that's when everything changed after that year. The Knicks get Jalen Brunson. They get knocked out to the Miami Heat in the semis. Jalen Brunson in the lane. Turnover. They lose in six to the hated Heat. We won a round. Partying outside MSG. Like we won the championship. When we just won a round. That's how desperate we've been to be relevant in the eyes of the NBA world. Then we finally have a team you can believe in. Like, I think this team can win the championship. And we lose to the Pacers in seven games. All the injuries. This team was loved so much that after the Game 7 loss, there was a ton of fans waiting outside of MSG, and the Knicks got out and high-fived their fans. The city was proud. The Knicks fans were proud. I wasn't upset. I wasn't angry that they lost. I was disappointed and a little upset, but I was proud of that team. They didn't give up. When they finally went on a run to get back in the game in the third quarter, Brunson breaks his hand. The rest is history. Done. The Pacers shot a historic pace to beat the Knicks. No pun intended. Like, we'll be back next year. You know, we got to take every step. And then they make the trade for Karl-Anthony Towns. Knicks fans are upset. Oh, I didn't want to trade Dante. I didn't want to trade Julius Randle. Which was asinine. I was more upset about losing Dante. But you have to give to get. And then we had the struggles with Karl-Anthony Towns and his stupid fouls and is he soft and all this other stuff. And the Knicks lose to the Pacers. That one hurt. That one sucked. That was a gut punch. Losing to the Pacers again. Halliburton. Reenacting the choke symbol. The choke sign. I want them next year, but that's next year. Then we need to trade for Giannis. This team's not going to win. We can't win with these guys. They're too soft. They can't win with Jalen Brunson. During this whole season, get rid of Tibbs. Mike Brown's not the guy. He was the 16th choice. The ups and downs during the season, only to win more games than they did last season. Playing a bench. What a concept. down 2-1 to the Hawks. What now? What now, 2025, 2026 Knicks? What now? Are you going to sit in the stool and not get up and say no mas? Or are you going to get up and show what you're made of and make the city proud? Because we're starving for a championship. We're starving for a reason to go crazy. Knicks fans' stomachs have been growling for a long time. Feed us. And down 2-1, all they've done is whoop teams' asses at an historic pace, 262-point differential. And yet, there's still people doubting. Well, later on tonight, we're either going to shut those doubters up in game one and make a statement and take game one, or we're only going to make those doubters louder by losing game one. Game one later on tonight in San Antonio, Texas, where the prices continue to fall. Surprise, surprise. 888-808-1019. Your Nick calls after the break. Al Cintron, the Fan, back after this.
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0: 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Well, surprise, surprise, the Yankees lose another game to a team over 500. They go down to the Guardians by a final score of 9-4. I got a text message from somebody that said, I put the mush on Cam Schlipp. He goes 4 1/3, 4 runs, 5 hits, 3 strikeouts. Just looked terrible. Had no command of his fastball. He wasn't trusting his fastball. It was actually at 97, so 2 notches down from the usual 99. And Cam Schlittler gets lit up by the Guardians, who win by a final score of 9-4. Also of note, and a big note of that, Aaron Judge dealing with a rib bruise. He will see a specialist later on today. The last 18 games, he's batting 206, I think it is, with one homer. There is your Yankee update. 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Let's go to Matt in Albany, your first on the Fan.
1: Good morning, kid. I'm ready. Let's go. I'm excited.
0: Let's go.
1: But I'm conflicted. Uh-oh. Because I had no idea that we would be on the cusp of this great event. And weeks ago, I bought tickets to go see Pete Alonso at the Red Sox.
0: Screw Pete Alonso. Are you kidding me?
1: No, I'm going with friends, and I'll be listening to the game and watching the results as we're there. You know, it's just...
0: When's the game?
1: I'll tell you what I'm thinking.
0: Wait, hold on a second. Matt, when's the game?
1: The game is tomorrow night at 6-something.
0: Where's the game at?
1: It's in Boston.
0: Are you kidding me? The New York Knicks haven't played in a championship game in 27 years, and you could have seen Pete Alonso for how many years at Citi Field? Screw him. He left us.
1: No.
0: So you're going to Boston?
1: I'm going with friends.
0: Well, you tell your friends you'll be sitting in the lounge watching the Knicks.
1: Now, well, the other bad news, because
0: it gets worse.
1: I just have to tell you that, I can't go to the watch party because of this business.
0: Oh, boy.
1: But hey, listen, I'm here. And what I want to do also is, when we get done, I want to leave my email address with the screener.
0: Okay.
1: And you can drop me a note, and I got some stuff to send you. But
0: all right.
1: Listen, I'm really, really enthused and excited. And you familiar with the show West Side Story?
0: Yeah, I saw that in junior high school during assembly. They showed it.
1: Well, I'm thinking of the song "Something's Coming." That's what's going through my head.
0: Oh, yeah. Something's coming.
1: As we wait for this game.
0: Oh, yeah. Oh, yeah. Hold on, Phil. I'm going to put you on hold, okay? So I get the email address. You got it. Yeah, something's coming, all right. It's a New York storm invading San Antonio, Texas. Ooh, yeah. Let's go to John in Albany on the Fan. Hello, John in Babylon.
2: Yes, sir.
0: What's up, John?
2: Oh, I love the positive energy. Okay. Everybody's saying all over the country, everybody hates the Knicks. They don't. They love the Knicks.
0: I'm talking about the talking heads who have made a living on bashing the Knicks content.
2: Okay. No.
0: All right. Got the Knicks.
3: What country is he living in? Like, I think people are backing the Knicks as betters in this series. People have hated the Knicks for years, mocked that, like, they've been getting on them and mocking them this entire run.
0: I mean, it's just like the Knicks have been to what LeBron's been to Skip Bayless. Content. That's what the Knicks have been to a lot of people over the years. Oh, slow day. Let's bash the Knicks. Here you go. Not anymore. This has been a slow build. Slow build. Moving at a molasses pace. But here we are. 27 years. Many of our loved ones have passed away. away since the last time the Knicks won the finals. And if not, they've passed away for sure since the Knicks won the championship. R.I.P. Knick family members. Let's go to Phil and Chiefs at Bay on the Fan.
4: Hey, Al.
0: What's up, Phil?
4: Al, this is what I'm going to say. I was a teacher 32 years. We're going to give these guys a lesson that they never saw coming before. Transition-wise, rebounding-wise, we take out the big man out of his game. We have 3-4 rebounders in the starting lineup, at least three I know of. And I don't know what they're going to do, but I'll tell you one thing. They'll be calling a lot of timeouts.
0: Oh, wow.
4: I'll leave you with that. Have a great day. Yes. Let's go, Knicks.
0: Let's go, Knicks. Appreciate you, Phil. Here's the thing I'll say. Offensive rebounding is going to be a big deal in this series as well. Now, we're talking about Brunson scoring and Bridges and OG scoring. And can Josh Hart hit the three? And who's going to stop Wemby? And offensive rebounding, second chance points, points in the paint, you know, the usual stuff. When you got Wemby in the middle, you got agitators on the outside in the wings that can defend, that can switch on defense. Fox, Harper, Castle, Champagne. They have guys. I'm not going to sit in there like the Spurs are some, you know, trash team, because they're not. They're Western Conference champs. They're a team that many people didn't expect to do this, to make this run. Thought they had to take their lumps. Not me. They were my sleeper team before the season in the West. As the season went on, I saw the way they smashed OKC. I said it on these airwaves and online and to friends and to coworkers who loved the NBA, who thought I was out of my mind. The Spurs are going to the finals. No, they're not. They're too young. They're not ready. Did you watch them play when Wemby's healthy? They're a bad matchup for OKC. Bad matchup. Especially when you have Chet Holmgren, a stiff. All NBA my ass. A stiff. Chet Holmgren. Who didn't show up for Game 7. I mean, showed up physically. His presence was there. But was he actually there? No! Go watch that play when he gets dunked on early in the game. He checked out right there. That was it. He was done. He might have been done at the layup line. As a competitor, how can you have another guy just snatch your soul and do nothing about it? Nothing. No fight. No intensity. Not even a hard foul. Nothing. You did nothing. Chet Holmgren. If I'm a Thunder fan, I know SGA said, hey, you know, we need him. Yeah, you need him in a trade package for Giannis. That's what you need him for. I'm watching the game, and I'm like, yo, go at him. Take the ball to him. What are we doing? Take the ball to him. Attack him. Do something. That's the one thing I hate. Like, when I'm watching the games, and I'm never played professional, none of that stuff. High school, yeah, but not professional. Leagues around the city, sure. But that's one thing I never let happen to me. The back down. No. Whether I was the smallest guy on a football field, smallest guy on a basketball court, whatever. Never let nobody back me down and take my soul and punk me out. Never. I love doing that to the other team. Especially when you're playing football, it's cold, and you find that one guy who does not want to be out there. Shaking, cold, 9 pairs of socks on, a hoodie up with a winter hat and hands in a pocket. Boom. That's the person you punk right there. You take their soul. But for Chet to give nothing, that's why Oklahoma City's going home. If Chet would have played up to his potential, they beat the Spurs even without the injuries. But Chet took his ball and went home. You could add an S to that as well. Let's go to Eric and Ronkonk. You're on the Fan.
5: What's going on, Al? How are you?
6: What's up, Eric?
5: Okay, so that gentleman who called a few minutes ago, I got a parallel story for this. You know, the one who's going to see Pete Alonso. So
6: okay.
5: I heard the situation yesterday that I couldn't wait to bring up tonight. So apparently there's somebody out there who I guess is a season ticket holder for the Knicks, kind of like Evan, right?
6: Uh-oh.
5: Except this guy is actually a Knicks fan, all right?
6: Okay.
5: Now, apparently the wife, so this guy's boss offered him double the ticket price for all the tickets.
6: Hold on a second. So for all three home games?
5: Yeah, potentially all three, yes.
6: How many tickets?
5: So that I don't know.
6: All right,
5: I don't know how many tickets or anything.
6: Can we assume it's a pair at least?
5: Yes, I would assume that that's probably the case, yeah.
6: All right, so two tickets times three games is six tickets. Go ahead.
5: Right, okay. So this guy's boss apparently offered him double the price, okay, to buy all the tickets, yeah. Right? Now, the wife is like, well, go for it, you know, wants him to sell. Now, her reasoning is she wants to wants to redo the kitchen, right? So,
6: well, she ain't a Knicks fan.
5: But the word, I mean, she is, but not to the extent that he is. Now, the worst part, though, now is apparently the boss, though, is a Celtics fan, right? So we're all like,
6: what?
5: No, you can't. What the heck are you doing, right? You know, so, of course, you know, so everyone was getting on her because, like, you know, how can you, you know, tell him to sell the tickets to a Celtics fan who's not even playing in the finals and blah, blah, blah, you know. So I called up and I said, look, well, here's the solution I have, right? And I said, you know, sell the tickets to the guy, go to San Antonio, you could probably go two games for the cost of one game.
6: You can go to more than one game for the price.
5: Oh, I know, right. But, you know, and then she can still get her kitchen, you know. But I'm like, you know, this way at least she's still going to the games, you know. So, you know, trying to play both sides.
6: I have a solution for this.
5: Yeah.
6: All right, so the first finals game since 1999, you don't want to miss. I go to that game.
5: Right.
6: I'm not selling those
5: right.
6: tickets.

0: you've dealt with
1: fair,
0: so much
1: apparently.
0: crap. There's no way you can sell all three games.
1: Right.
0: You got to be at the
1: Yeah.
0: first one, at least
1: Yep.
0: the first one.
1: So I'm really looking forward to tonight. We're probably going to get there about, just before 7. I got to hash it out with the people running that place because they screwed up my reservation big time.
0: But did you saw the message I sent you?
1: Yes.
0: All right.
1: Yeah. I mean, I'll talk to them about it, but we'll figure
0: We'll
1: something out.
0: figure it
1: Either
0: out.
1: way, we're going to be in it. So yeah.
0: I'll see you
1: So
0: there.
1: but
0: I don't
1: yeah,
0: know what to,
1: looking
0: I'll let
1: forward
0: you
1: to it.
0: know when I'm on my way. I don't know, because after this, I'm going to get some rest, and I have to get some rest so I can be energized and going bananas later on tonight.
1: Oh, you'll be digging deep for that energy for sure.
0: Oh, and
1: And I'll throw you.
0: I'm also bringing the costume with me, just so you know. So if there might be a preview if they win
1: Oh.
0: game one and I break that son of a bitch out. Yep.
1: Oh boy. All right.
0: Right, Eric, I'll
1: Well,
0: talk to you. You got it.
1: I'll make sure I bring the scissors to cut out the spots for you.
0: Oh
1: So,
0: yeah. This ain't gonna be a brisk, okay? I'll talk to you later. That's
1: oh boy. Oh boy.
0: already been done. I'll talk to you later, Eric. Thanks for the
1: I will
0: call.
1: see you tonight. You got it.
0: I'll see you today. Let's go to Eddie at Mohegan Lake. You're the fan.
2: Hey Al, everything good? Everything great?
0: I'm trying. I'm on the air. The mic's on. So let's go.
2: Yeah. Let's go, Knicks. Let's do this.
0: Damn right.
2: Let's win this sweep and real fast. Get the broom out, you know?
0: I heard Jeff McNeil's going to be at game one.
2: You got to be kidding
0: No,
2: me,
0: I'm
2: dude.
0: kidding. I'm kidding. I'm kidding.
2: Dude,
0: I know you hate Jeff
2: I'm gonna have
0: McNeil.
2: somebody. I'm gonna have a pigeon crap on him.
0: Yeah, I mean,
2: I don't want him there. Come
0: no,
2: on,
0: he's not
2: man.
0: going to
2: You're
0: be
2: gonna
0: there.
2: ruin
0: I am
2: everything.
0: kidding. He's not going to be there.
2: Oh, please
0: He's
2: don't
0: not going
2: do
0: to be
2: this to
0: there.
2: me.
0: He's not going
2: Then
0: to be
2: he'll
0: there.
2: really
0: I
2: lose.
0: know you hate Jeff McNeil. That's the only reason I said it.
2: Well, I hate him.
0: I
2: I
0: know.
2: hate the all ball players. I hate him.
0: I know.
2: He,
0: I know.
2: if he would, he wouldn't come anyway. He don't have the kind of mentality to do that kind of stuff,
0: Man,
2: you know?
0: who cares about Jeff McNeil? I'm just busting your chops.
2: Yeah, that whole team is like falling apart, you know?
0: Falling apart. They're a disaster.
2: Yeah,
0: Mets stink.
2: yeah.
0: Seven for 61 versus the Mariners. Seven for
2: Yeah.
0: 61. Oh, man.
2: Yeah. Yeah. And I picked 88 games, right?
0: You're not the only one. I picked 90. I think 92. So, all right. I mean,
2: Don't feel so bad.
0: you're not the only one, man. You, me, and a ton of other people.
2: The funny thing is, I don't care. I just don't care. It's a game,
0: Well,
2: you know? You can't get too.
0: I do because the Yankees are going to be the only team talked about this summer, and that's going to be painful to only talk.
2: You know what's
0: Listen,
2: going to
0: good.
2: happen to them. You know they're going to choke, though.
0: Well, we'll see what
2: You
0: happens
2: know
0: with
2: it.
0: Aaron Judge and
2: Yeah,
0: with
2: yeah.
0: yep, we'll see what happens with that.
2: I like that, man. I just don't want to see any injuries, you know? But yeah, they're going to choke in the big. They're beating all below 500 teams, dude. Come
0: I
2: on.
0: know. I've talked about the Yankees. They can't beat 500 teams.
2: Nah. They lost one before, you know? So, hey, it's not my problem.
0: Well, we have our own problems as Mets fans, okay? So let's be honest there. Own problems.
2: Don't go Mets.
0: Oh, thanks for the call, Eddie. Appreciate you.
2: Too.
0: I mean, what a disgrace. Can I see Mark Vientos drop another ball at first? And it's funny, I thought of you right away, Fleeks. When Marcus Semien made the error, I thought of you right away because yesterday he said we were talking about him. He's played really good defensively at second base, and then he does that.
3: Listen, he still has played very well at second base this year. Guys are going to not make every play, every game, all year. And he's played every game. So that's baseball. The point is, when one guy has an off night, Semien makes a bad play, Jonah Tong not his best outing. This is a team game. There's 26 guys on the roster. Then there's a player like Mark Vientos who's just as useless as you could possibly be.
0: Hey, man, 217, my fans. 217. I got sucked back in the first time. Wasn't happy the second time. No thank you. It's disgusting baseball to watch.
3: And listen, he's probably just following all of his instincts, so you can even bank on the fact that he's not working at improving at any of the stuff that's currently
0: Oh, yeah, that's right.
3: making him not
0: Trust
3: perform.
0: his instincts, rounding third base, not listen to his coach. I would have cut his ass right there. No accountability. None. And the Mets have two guys with an OPS over 700. That's winning baseball. Juan Soto, and this guy just got it over 700 this past game, Carson Bench. Let's go to Paul in Little Falls. You're on the fan. What's up, Paul?
4: Hey, how you doing, Al?
0: I'm good, Paul. How you doing?
4: I'm doing all right. Let's go Knicks.
0: That's right, baby. Let's go Knicks.

0: That's right. We're taking them out. I was listening to that guy before about the West Side Story thing.
1: Yeah.
0: I got another one for you from The Wizard of Oz. Lions and Tigers and Bears. Oh, my.
1: That's right.
0: Yes, we have Brunson and Bridges and Towns. Oh, gee.
1: Good one, Paul. Good one, Paul. We got more than that. No, I'm not going to lie. I can't lie to Knicks fans. Can't lie to the fans, period. But if you start watching these videos of people, you go down a rabbit hole of people talking about the series. And now, from what I've been on the way in listening to, the Spurs are a bad matchup for the Knicks. The Spurs in six. Spurs in five. You saw what the Spurs did to OKC. Like, the way people are still discrediting the Knicks, still, it got to me on the way here. For the first time, it got, like, really got to me. It took a shot at my confidence in this team. It did. Because there's that little part of me that says, am I being a fanboy or like too delusional and thinking that the Knicks are going to win this? Like, I've had multiple people tell me that they can't believe how confident they are in the Knicks. And it kind of reminds me of when Steve Cohen took over the Mets. Like, is this really happening? You know, 2022, they faded late, but 101 wins. Got to the playoffs. Like, is this really happening? Being at Citi Field for a playoff game, is this really happening? And then 2024. We're back again after missing in the year. NLCS, we're right on the cusp of going to the Worlds. Is this real? The Mets didn't get there. They were round short. And now you see the last two seasons, disaster. Disappointing. And you look at the Knicks. Is this real? Is this really happening? Like, I remember during game four versus the Cavs, the clincher, and I'm like, don't wake me up. Like, don't, please, don't wake me up from this. Is this real? And then you start seeing all the numbers, all the history they've made during this 11-game winning streak. You go from fifth game. The Knicks can't continue to shoot like this. Six games. The Knicks can't continue to do this. Seven games. The Knicks can't continue to do this. And I was here yelling like a maniac saying, why not? They've done it for five, six, seven games. Why can't they continue to do it? And they've done it for 11 in a row. There's the negative part of me that's like, eventually it has to end. And then there's the part of me that's screaming, hey, stand by what you've been saying. They can still do this and continue this when they were doing it after six, seven games when people thought they couldn't continue to do it. Sometimes fate is on your side. And that's why I believe this is the Knicks year to win a championship. 888-808-1019. Your calls after the breakout center on the Fan. Back after this.
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0: Of the NBA Finals, Knicks Spurs. 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That's 888-808-1019. Let's go to Chris in Massapequa. You're on the fan.
2: What's up, Mal? How you doing?
0: What's good. What's up, Chris? I'm good.
2: Yo, listen. First of all, I just want to say, I set my alarm every time I know you're going to be on at 2 o'clock in the morning, or I get up, even though I have work at 5:30, just so I can listen to you, because you pep me up for my day.
0: Well, thank you for that. I appreciate that, Chris. Thank you.
2: Yeah, now I'm up for the day, and I'm going to go to work now. But all right. So, by the way, also, when Big Mac goes out in July, I think you should go fill in for Big Mac with Craig. That would be a good 8 days. But I don't know your other work schedule, but that would be
0: if an opportunity like that was to present itself, how could I say no? I would love an opportunity like that. And my other job would understand.
2: Yeah, well, that would be awesome. All right. So listen, here's my deal. You got Vassal. You got Campagne. You
0: Champagne.
2: Got I can't even say his name the right way. And you got Castle, and you got, you know, Harper. You got these young guys. The only thing I'm worried about is that they're going to be able, because they're so young, those guys, that they're going to be able to keep up with the pace of the Knicks and have the same amount of stamina, which is what worries me a lot.
0: I'm not worried about Wembanyama's tank. That's the one, I think, if the Knicks push the pace, that's the guy you want to get.
2: I'm talking minus him. I'm talking about just the other ones.
0: Oh, they need him. They need Wemby for sure. And plus, the young guys, like, when it comes to Castle, he turns the ball over a lot, too. You saw when he was running the point guard position.
2: Seven
0: and the Knicks
2: turnovers.
0: Yep, and the Knicks pounce all over those turnovers. Their hands are always up in the air. Active hands, like they teach you at a young age to play defense. So that part, if the Spurs don't take care of the ball, you know the Knicks are going to make them pay in transition.
2: Yeah, and also I heard someone on Craig's show earlier today saying, which Karl Anthony Towns are we going to get? Are we going to get the one that's going to have stupid fouls or not? Because once he gets in, if he was, God forbid, getting foul trouble, I mean, and if Mitchell Robinson's not totally okay, I mean, how many minutes are we going to give those other backup centers?
0: Well, to me, Chris, and thanks for the call. Have a great day at work. Hasn't Karl Anthony Towns shown you enough during this winning streak? Hasn't he shown you the kind of play he is during this whole run, historic run? Showed you what kind of team play he is when he went to Mike Brown and said, you know, take some of the stuff off Jalen Brunson's plate, put it on my plate. This is a different Karl Anthony Towns. Even at his pressers, he sounds like a different man. He sounds like he belongs. You know, his best stretch of basketball. It's funny, when all the Giannis talk was happening during the season, and then he was playing well, and then the trade deadline passed, and the Knicks, you know, were crapping the bed. And then the end of the season, he had a triple-double. Talked about that game versus the Grizzlies, how I thought that was the biggest game for the Knicks in terms of without Brunson seeing what Cat can do for down the road. He had a triple-double with Brunson on the bench watching. And now look, he's had multiple triple-doubles in the postseason. This is a different Karl Anthony Towns. Now, is he going to be guarding Wemby a lot of the time? Yeah, OG as well. Robinson, you know, again, I need 15 to 18 from Robinson, like we've been getting all season long. Give me the 15 to 18. Those minutes when the Knicks are not in a bonus with him on the floor, huge. You got to be a defensive presence, attack the offensive boards, protect the paint. I believe in this team like I've never believed in a Knicks team in my life. Going into the playoffs, even though I had Knicks and Spurs in the finals, my confidence wasn't the way it is right now. Not even close. It was more of, I don't believe in Detroit. I don't believe in the Cavs. I don't believe in the Sixers. Heck, I don't even believe in the Celtics. It's more, this is the Knicks year to get out the East. Did I think it would be this easy? Not even close. No one did. This is crazy. No one had this. You want to know how bad it's been? Here's a refresher. Knicks made the finals in 99. Jeff Van Gundy was their coach. After that, Don Chaney. After that, Herb Williams. After that, Lenny Wilkins. Swept in the playoffs. After that, Herb Williams is back. And then remember, Larry Brown's going to be the savior. What a nightmare that was. Go look at the Channing Frye clips where he talks about how Larry Brown used to make the starting lineup for the Knicks and how they went to complain about him to the NBA. What a disaster that was. Then Isaiah Thomas. Mike D'Antoni. Mike Woodson. Then more dark years. Derek Fisher. Kurt Rambis. Jeff Hornacek. David Fizdale smiling versus the Bucks down 10,000 points. Mike Miller. And then finally, the good. Tibbs into Mike Brown. Those have been the coaches since the last time the Knicks made the playoffs. The 99 finals. That's 1, 2, 3, 4, 5, 6, 7, 8, 9, 10, 11, 12, 13. I might have counted one of those guys twice. Bad, bad, bad basketball. A lot of bad basketball. Ticket prices still through the roof. Speaking of ticket prices, yesterday, to get into Spurs, it's dropped by half. Wow. The cheapest ticket to get in the building in San Antonio. Oh, hold on one second. Let's do a pair of tickets. The best deal, $775. But the cheapest is section 231. I was supposed to go to a game day when I was there. It was supposed to be Grizzly Spurs, but I didn't go. Section 231, row 13, $663 per ticket. $663. Game two is over $1,028, and that's a Friday night. I can see that ticket price ticket dropping. And matter of fact, seeing the ticket prices now, I would not be shocked that the Knicks fans who can do it will have the life where they're, you know, they can travel out well, have the money, good for them. They're going to make this a week. A long weekend. Start Wednesday tonight, all the way into Friday. They ain't much to do in San Antonio. So go down there for a couple days and then head back to New York and then game three, the cheapest. This is just disgusting. The cheapest ticket to get in the building. At least it's not the top row. It's three rows off the top. Section 415, row four. It's only $4,200 each ticket. Only. Game four, Eric was talking about his friend who's got season tickets. The wife wants to sell so they get the kitchen. The cheapest ticket to get in the building for game four is the top row, $4,500 per ticket. That's why I said I would go to game three. You want to be at the first one, first time in 27 years, and then sell game four, especially if it's not a sweep spot. You recoup your money, and the person's paying double. Ah! And I don't know where the seats are, so that's why I said probably $5,000 each ticket, then double, that's $20,000. You get your money back. And you wait on game six. And if the Knicks are up 3-2, you're going to that game. You're not. You've had season tickets for how long? If you've never seen a championship, you've been waiting how long? And you're going to miss that? Being in the building for that? There's some events, sporting events, that you must be at. That you, the historic, a potential Knicks championship home game, there's no way in hell you can miss that. Especially if you've been a season ticket holder for years and decades. This is the moment you've been waiting for. Some would call me a fool. Good. Call me a fool. I'll be a happy fool. 888-808-1019. Quick break. Al Cintron on the Fan. Back after this.
1: The place to be for everything New York Knicks is the place the Knicks voices speak.
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4: 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Mr. Clutch. So down the stretch, he's going to have the ball.
1: Those who know, know.
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1: 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Why go anywhere else?
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0: 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Before I get to Stuart in Brooklyn, the fan put out the video of, what was it, yesterday when I did my opening. And I didn't have a hat on. And in the video, it looks like I'm balding, but I'm not. It's just gray. It's just gray. Like, I can grow a full head of hair if I want to. I just choose not to. But I'm looking at this video. Damn, my gray pattern sucks. Oh, now I'm going to have to grow the hair out a little just to prove a point. I can grow the whole thing out. But it looks like there's patches. And that's not the case. It's just my gray pattern sucks. Trust me, I can grow my full head of hair. And I'm damn proud of it, too. Let's go to Stuart in Brooklyn. You're on the fan.
1: Thank God for Mike Brown and the Knicks.
0: Look at you.
1: Everything else seems to be sleeping. Like the Beatles song, Side One, Track One, on Yesterday, Today, or is it the second song? It's the second song. It's called I'm Only Sleeping. A certain baseball team, or two baseball teams, are sleeping.
0: Well, the Yanks sleep against 500 teams, and the Mets sleep against the whole league.
1: Yeah, well, the Yankees sleep against teams above 500. The Mets sleep against everybody, right? Yep,
0: exactly.
1: And thank God for the Knicks. Oh, my goodness. And I would say it will go 5 or 6 games. I would like to see them win it at the Garden, because then the roof comes off. The roof, the doors
0: are getting kicked down. The fans are going to rush to I'm telling you, it's going to be bonkers. I hope everybody behaves themselves, but I just don't know.
1: Al, that's not going to happen. Yep. Who's going to behave themselves? Nobody will be behaving
0: themselves. I'll behave myself.
1: Well, that's you.
0: I'll be yelling and screaming, going nuts, but I'll behave myself. I'm not getting arrested. Mm-hmm. Knock on wood.
1: Well, people are going to get arrested. You know that. Come on. Where is it going to be where you have ever seen all the people behave? No. It doesn't happen. I mean,
0: OKC last year, they behaved. They had a parade in front of 10 people. Yeah.
1: Of course, 10 people will behave. OKC. The flopper, the biggest flopper. But guess what? The funny thing was, he didn't do all that nonsense in Game 7.
0: No, he played well in Game 7. Yeah, 35.
1: He played well.
0: Yeah.
1: 35. I mean, but I am so glad that he lost. Because they are the dirtiest team in the NBA. They are the dirtiest team since the Bill Laimbeer Pistons.
0: Well, the Knicks were played dirty too. I mean, the Pistons were dirty. I mean, dirty with the way they played. But the Knicks rough house too.
1: Yeah, I know. But I would like to see SGA drive down the lane and.
0: Well, we don't have to worry about that, Stuart. We can worry about that next week.
1: I'm just saying, I would love to see him play in the 90s and do what he does. He would get annihilated.
0: Wow.
1: Now, but let's pray they got to win. They have to win.
0: Win game one. Put all the pressure on the Spurs for game two. And thanks for the call, Stuart. Win game one. Put all the pressure on the Spurs in game two to win at home, because you know they don't want to come to the Garden down 0-2 in that atmosphere. Oh, my God. Oh, got that tingling feeling thinking of the Knicks up 2-0 at the Garden. Ah! Win game one, man. Like, this feels real. I still keep asking, is this real? Yeah, it's real. Winning game one later on tonight would be bonkers. Like, the feeling that I'll feel, 1-0, the Spurs having 24-plus hours to sit on that, with all the pressure in the world to win a game two at home. It's not going to be, I don't think it'd be an easy series at all. I don't. But I'm sticking by it. A Knick blowout winning game one, they sweep in the Spurs if they blow them out. Which I don't think is going to happen. So that's my pick is Knicks and Six Garden Party June 16th. I'm sticking by that. Sticking by it. I'm not going to run from it. I have all the the text messages. Well, not text. I've screenshotted a lot of the comments that have popped up from Spurs fans and Knicks haters and teams of fans that are losers because their teams are home. They got knocked out and disappointed. You know who those teams are. Celtic fans, Sixers fans, Heat fans, OKC fans, Cavs fans, Pistons fans. You know who you are. Hating asses, Lakers fans. You know who you are. Brooklyn, forget it. You should not even say the damn thing, Net fans. All seven of you. Because Connor Green's now a Knicks fan. I turned his ass to a Knicks fan. Welcome to the team. But I think it goes six. Knicks and six. Garden Party, June 16th. And then that's when you start getting missing reports. Have you seen my son? Have you seen my daughter? Last seen partying in the city, celebrating a Knicks championship. I mean, even saying those words, it's looking back, it just didn't feel possible. All the dark times. All the disappointment. All the wearing the fan goggles going into the season. We're going to win a championship with Carmelo Anthony. Porzingis is the savior. We might get Zion Williamson. I mean, just think about those times. How you sat there on a February, random February. You know what? Let's have a little fun with that. Let's do that right here. Let's pick 2018. No, let's go 2016. Knicks February games. All right, here we go. Let's see what pops up. They played 11 games in February during the 2015-2016 season. The month was marked by a coaching change. This is a random thing I picked. It was a coaching change. With interim coach Kurt Rambis taking over for Derek Fisher when he was fired February 8th. You know what the Knicks record was in that month of February 2016? 2-9. They lost to the Celtics by 8, Pistons by 6, Grizzlies by 6, Nuggets by 5, Wizards by 3, Nets by 11. They beat the Timberwolves, got blown out by the Raptors, lost to the Pacers by 3, and beat the Magic, and then lost to the Heat by 17. That Knicks team, that record that year, 32-50. Here's your Knicks roster that year. Aaron Aflalo. Oh, my God. Lou Amundson, Thanasis Antetokounmpo, Carmelo Anthony, Jose Calderon, Clay Anthony Early, Jimmer Fredette, Langston Galloway, Jerry Grant, Robin Lopez, Kyle O'Quinn, Kristaps Porzingis, Kevin Surpain, Lance Thomas, Sasa Vujacic, and Derek Williams. That was 10 years ago. That team sucked. Let's go to Mike and Merrick. You're on the fan. Hello, Mike.
2: Hello.
0: Hi, Mike.
2: Yo, yo, yo.
0: It's been a minute. How are you?
2: I'm wonderful. I can't wait for the Knicks tomorrow. Game one.
0: Well, it's tonight. Don't miss it. It's tonight.
2: I know, 8:30.
0: Yes, sir.
2: I know we're going to win all in four.
0: Are your Knicks sweeping?
2: Sweep the shit. Sweep the Spurs.
0: Now, if I remember correctly, one of the times you called, because you're a Ranger fan, correct?
2: Yes, I did.
0: Yeah, you said Rangers were going to sweep the Capitals, and they did, right?
2: Yep.
0: I remember.
2: That's my boy right there. Yeah.
0: Let's go
2: Knicks.
0: That's right, Mike. Let's go Knicks. Don't forget, it's tonight.
2: I'm aware.
0: Okay.
2: I'm very aware, baby.
0: All right.
2: Well, Knicks. Here we go.
0: In the sweep.
2: We want Rebbe.
0: Oh, be careful.
2: We want Rebbe.
0: Be careful what you wish for, Mike.
2: What are you kidding us for?
0: No, I'm just kidding. I'm just busting your chops.
2: No, we own
0: We got
2: Rebbe.
0: Him. You want Rebbe? We got him.
2: We own him. We own Rebbe. But we beat Rebbe in the regular season.
0: I know, but the first game in the cup, and thanks for the call, Mike. The first one, the cup, Wemby came off the bench. I think that's when his grandmother passed away. He came off the bench. And then the other two games, pretty much all three games, the lineups were not the same. It was a different lineup. The last game, Knicks-Spurs, the Knicks had their full team. Knicks-Spurs, I think it was 114-89. 114. Knicks-Spurs, yeah, it was 114-89. March 1st, the starting lineup for the Spurs was Vassell, Champagne, Wemby, Castle, and Fox. It's what it is now. For the Knicks, it was OG, Hart, Towns, Brunson, Bridges, what it is now. The Knicks had six guys in double figures, a guy we're probably not going to see in the series, Diawara, had 14 points in this game off the bench. 4 for 30. He took 13 threes in that game. OG had 12. Hart had 10 and 10 rebounds, 7 assists. Almost had a triple-double. Towns, 12 points, 14 rebounds, 4 fouls. Brunson, 24 points, 4 for 7 from downtown, 7 assists. And Bridges had the big game, 25 points, 10 for 17 from the field, 5 threes, 5 rebounds, and 5 steals. For the Spurs, Vassell had 18 points, 3 of 9 from downtown. Champagne, in the previous game, had 11 threes, only had 3 points. Let's hope for more of that in the starting tonight. Wemby, 25 points, 1 of 7 from downtown, 13 rebounds, 7 turnovers. Castle, 13 points, no turnovers. 4 points, 4 assists. And Fox, 7 points in 31 minutes, 6 assists, 3 rebounds, and nothing off the bench for the Spurs in that game. The Knicks blew them out, 114-89. That's the lineups we're going to see. That was the starting fives. And you saw the matchup. The Knicks won by 25. But this is the finals. This is. Different story. Different monster. You know, the Knicks have had guys that have played in championships. College championships. But they've been there. March Madness. The chemistry. And the Spurs are just learning on the fly. They're in the finals. That's scary for the West. Very scary for the West. For the East, unless you play them in the finals, that's the only, you know, I don't worry about the West until the finals. So when people were talking about, well, the Knicks got swept by this team and that team, they're not going to see all those teams in the West. This was last year. Oh, they got blown up by OKC and blah, blah, blah. But they also beat Denver. Just got to worry about one team. And here we are. It's the Spurs. People keep saying, well, they're inexperienced. They're in the finals. They've been inexperienced since the first round. This is all new to them. I mean, there's some vets on the team. Harrison Barnes, Luke Kornet. But this is all new to a lot of these guys. Harrison Barnes was the only one that played in the Game 7. Versus OKC, who had 13 game sevens under their belt. And one stat I'm going to pay attention to in this matchup is the first quarter. Because in that first quarter, the OKC and the Spurs outscored them by 45 points in the first quarter. Plus 45, the Spurs were in the series in the first quarter. That means they got off to great starts. They did in game seven, and the OKC never recovered as well. So that's a stat I'll be paying attention to. It's the first quarter of the games. Again, that was a quarter Spurs dominated. Plus 45 versus OKC. Mitchell Robinson, I am no longer worried about after seeing the video. If he can catch a lob, great. Or we just need him to play defense and protect the paint. And just be physical with Wemby. The Knicks need to be physical with him and get under his skin. You saw he gets a little flustered. He cries to the refs. He does flop. There is no doubt about it. He flops. A lot of these guys flop, but Wemby, he's an awkward flopper because he's 9 feet tall. And he's got a size 96 shoe. And his legs like rails. But I'm going to be paying attention to the first quarter just to see, you know, there'll be some nervous energy, no doubt about it. Remember, after the Knicks had that long layup versus the Cavs, they sucked for 3.5 quarters. They were terrible. Some fans left the building. I bet they regret it. So in an NBA game, you don't really leave until like 3 minutes left in the game, if you really want to leave. And this day of the NBA, down double digits in the fourth quarter, it could easily get erased on a run in this NBA, the way everybody can shoot the ball. A playoff game for those prices, down 22 with 7.5 to go, I would have given it a little more time before I walked out the building. Because I'd rather say, you know what? I stood, I saw a great comeback, then I left and I missed a great comeback. Were you in a hurry to get home to your wife and kids? You do everything to avoid them anyway. 888-808-1019, Al Cintra on the Fan, back after this.
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0: 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Well, the Mets embarrass themselves again in Seattle. Lose by a final score of 8-3. Had the opener in Brazelbon. 1 2/3, 2 earned runs, 3 hits. And then Jonah Tong comes in and for the 5th time in his career, allows 5 runs or more in a start, 4 runs or more in a start, excuse me. Just not a good outing from him. Just not a good outing for the Mets as a whole. If Carson Bentz doesn't hit the 2 home runs, which is the bright spot of the game, it's an absolute embarrassment of a game. Mark Vientos drops another ball. Semien with an error. And those were back-to-back plays. Reversed. Semien error with a Rosarena running to first. And then Mark Vientos' ball hit right at him. Again, drops it right to his glove. And the Mets lose 8-3. They've now lost 2 in a row after winning 4 in a row. And the Mets are right back where they belong in the last place in the NL East, 26-35. 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You know, I was telling Fleeks during one of these breaks that I'm sick of talking about Mark Vientos. I'm sick of talking about Bet Beatty. I'm sick of talking about Francisco Alvarez. I'm just sick of it. These guys have had years to shine. Numerous opportunity after numerous opportunity. Moments here and there, but all in all, huge disappointments as New York Mets. Huge disappointments. Mark Vientos has been 217. Grounded into 8 double plays this year. After the 2024 he had, the run to the playoffs, and in the playoffs, I thought he was ready for prime time. He's arrived. So much so that when MLB put out their list for top 10 third basemen, Mark Vientos wasn't on it, and I went nuts on this radio station. I'd like to apologize to the MLB list, whoever made that list. You were right. Mark Vientos is not a top 10 third baseman. He's not a top 10 first baseman. He's not a top 20 first baseman or a top 20 third baseman. And then when he showed up to camp with that big diamond necklace in preseason, rope chain, whatever it's called, links, I said, oh, man, he's feeling himself. This is not a good sign. Now, I'm not knocking him for wearing it, but I'm saying it's just not a good sign who's feeling himself. And he was. And he's been so disappointing this year. Yes, when he hits the ball, they're rockets, like when he makes full contact, no doubt about it. But what major league player doesn't? He's too inconsistent. Jorge Polanco should be back this week. From what I read, the estimate is June 5th. We'll see. Like, I'll believe it when I see it. He should be the everyday DH. And who you want to put at first base? I mean, we brought up Ewing. We brought up Binge. Why not bring up Clifford? It's the only thing worth watching. Carson Bench finally got over 700 in OPS. There's only 2 Mets, that's Juan Soto and Carson Bench. That tells you how bad this Met offense is. It stinks. Mark Vientos this year, 7 homers, 26 RBIs, 42 strikeouts. Oh, he's batting 219, excuse me. Ooh, 2 more points. He's batting 219. OPS 634. Bo Bichette, you talk about disappointing. 213, OPS of 570. 5 homers, 28 RBIs, 44 strikeouts. 3rd in the team in strikeouts. You know who leads the team in strikeouts? Mr. Brett Beatty. 3 homers, 23 RBIs, batting 233, OPS 642, 57 strikeouts. This offense stinks. And when you're missing guys like Polanco, Robert Jr., Lindor, Soto for a stretch of the season. But you have all these guys now at the same time, Francisco Alvarez. You're not going to win games. You're just not. You're not going to win many games. And you start looking at this roster, it's poorly constructed. I didn't think that before the season. And those that thought that this team was going to stink, congratulations, you were right. How do you feel now? You're a Met fan, and they stink. How do you feel now? Are you happy? I'd rather be wrong about my team saying this thing and be wrong than, oh, I was right that they're bad. I was right. Okay, great. That's your team you root for. You sit there 2.5, 3 hours plus, and your team stinks. Now when I put the Met game on, I'm like, there's nothing else to really watch? All the shows that I watch, Chicago, Fire, Med, PD, they're done. Season finales happen. SVU, Law and Order Thursdays, their season finales happened. CIA and FBI, those season finales happened, and I caught up to everything on DVR. So there's really nothing else to watch. There's a show on Netflix called Night Watch. You've heard of this, please? It's 3 seasons. Everybody's like, you have to watch this thing. Have you heard of this show?
1: I haven't heard of this one, but you're watching a lot of broadcast shows. You got to really start getting more acquainted with streaming, man.
0: No, I love the Chicago's and SVU's and FBI's and
1: stuff. No, not for those shows not being good. That's fine, but like, there's stuff year-round. You don't have to wait for when the broadcast shows are airing.
0: Well, give me a show, then. Give me one that you think I should watch.
1: Listen, I don't know exactly what you like. I don't want to give you a bad recommendation.
0: Let's see what you recommend. Let's see what you recommend.
1: Think comedy, drama, where are we going? Mix?
0: I'm more of like the Wire type guy. Did you watch The Wire?
1: Of course. The best show ever.
0: Yeah, I agree on that.
1: Or most well-made show ever.
0: I agree on that. It's actually got voted the best show ever. More of that. Like, I like stuff with, let's not take this out of context because I know sometimes things get taken out of context. I like stuff that involves, like, drug dealers and, you know, trying to catch them and things like that.
1: Have you seen Breaking Bad?
0: I tried and I couldn't.
1: Well, try again.
0: The opening scene is he's in the trailer, right? Yeah, I tried watching it, and for some reason I couldn't. Should I give it another try?
1: 100% yes.
0: All right, so I'll give it another try, Breaking Bad. What else? I saw the Ozarks. I love that. I thought that was awesome. I saw Peaky Blinders. I thought that was awesome. The movie stunk. That's on Netflix now. Carlos Ortiz said, don't waste your time, but I will waste my time and watch it. What else did I... Well, the shows. We're talking about, like, I'm not a big I mean, I watched, what's that show with Squid Games? I watched that. The third season was terrible. What else? That's it. Like, I'm not a big Netflix. And
1: well, listen, whatever it is, if you're not going to be watching baseball, there's a ton of streaming services. There's a lot of shows to find.
0: I like comedy, but you have to be really funny for me to laugh at your shows. I mean, it has to be really funny. I think Kevin Hart's overrated. I'm not a big Kevin Hart fan. I'm a Cat Williams fan. I love Cat Williams. I think because he's real and raw, and he just says whatever the hell he feels. I think he's hilarious. But I didn't watch the first halves of The Sopranos. I saw the second half of the seasons, whatever how many seasons are, second half.
1: Well, go back and watch The Sopranos. Again, there's plenty of stuff. If you don't want to watch Mets baseball because watching guys like Vientos and Beatty are killing you.
0: I need something new. Like, something new that's out now that everybody's talking about. Something new. Give me a recommendation. That's what I need. Something I can say, you know what? I don't really want to watch this 4-5 Mets-Marlins game. And the Yankees are off, so what can I watch?
1: You can catch up on The Bear before the final season comes out later this month.
0: What's The Bear?
1: It's about a restaurant or a chef. I don't want to give much away.
0: It's called The Bear?
1: Yeah.
0: All right. Where's that on?
1: You can watch Ted Lasso's coming back. You can watch that comedy.
0: I never got into that. People love that show.
1: You can watch Shrinking. That's a great show.
0: Is that the one with the people of Tiny?
1: No.
0: Okay.
1: I don't even know who you're talking about.
0: So you said, what's the first, you said Ted Lasso, let's see, Ted Lasso.
1: Listen, watch Severance, Ben Stiller's show that he produces and directs.
0: Okay. What was the other one you said?
1: I said The Bear.
0: The Bear. All right. Where's that located?
1: Hulu.
0: Oh, come on, man. There's all these different services, bro. Like, come on, man.
1: Listen, pick one, throw them a few bucks. If you're not going to be going to Met games, you'll have the money.
0: Enough for all these services.
1: Pick one.
0: And then you got to pay. What? If you want to not have commercials, you got to pay a little extra. I'm already paying for the damn thing.
1: Listen, again, if this is the trade-off is you not going to Citi Field, you're going to have a couple extra bucks.
0: Oh, man, this sucks. Why did the Mets have to do this to us, man, this early? Why?
1: Listen, unfortunately, yeah, on top of a lot of guys thinking that the team is out. Half the team is out. We know why. Lindor's not there. Polanco's not there. Like, big bats like that. The only way to overcome that is with the other guys stepping up. And outside of Juan Soto and Carson Benj, nobody is carrying anywhere close to their weight. It's really not that complicated.
0: This just stinks, man. Like, I wasn't expecting June. Even before this, I wasn't expecting it may to be like the season's over. The only thing worth watching is Benj. The progress of Benj, Ewing. And Soto's going to do what he always does, but it's the young players. That's what this is about. So that's why I'm all for bring Clifford up, man. I'm sick of Vientos. See you later. I'm over him. Done.
1: Isn't that just repeating mistakes? Isn't that like the I would DFA Vientos when Polanco comes back. I'd rather watch Eric Wagaman, who's not as good at this point, because Vientos is a problem. Get rid of him. They rushed up Beatty, you know, different GM, different manager. Like, they've made these mistakes before. If Ryan Clifford actually has a chance to be a power-hitting first baseman DH of the future, don't call him up when he's not ready.
0: So
1: this is the same fan base that a year ago everybody wanted to see Jonah Tong. He's had three bad starts, and now everybody's willing to just get rid of him forever. Yeah, and people have to, again, come back a little bit, as frustrated as they are, come a little bit closer to the real world.
0: As far as Jonah Tong goes, they were saying that he doesn't have any secondary pitches, breaking balls to get guys out. That's his problem. That's in the major league level. You can get by in the minor league throwing gas all day long. It's the other stuff to get guys out. And you can't blame Francisco Alvarez for this. He's not even behind the plate catching him.
1: Okay, he's a young pitcher. He has the changeup when it's not working. These young guys go through that. Whether it's at the minors or at the majors, they have to figure that out, learn how to pitch at the big league level. It's not instant success for most guys.
0: He's here now because McGill's out. Peterson stinks. Shawman was terrible up until the day before yesterday's outing.
1: Clay Holmes shattered his leg.
0: Yep, exactly. Clay Holmes. That's why he's here.

0: offensive players in baseball.
1: Yeah, he's at least if he was decent, they wouldn't be this bad.
0: Like it really is that simple.
1: Yeah,
0: how many games has he come up with a chance to impact it? And for all the knocks on Soto and not getting the big hit late, Bo Bichette is just giving you an O for every single game.
1: And he's not opting out. Now, we hope that when the guys get back that he can finally feel less pressure on himself and stop putting pressure on himself. He's clearly pressing. He's been doing it since the moment he put on that Met uniform.
0: Listen, it's that, the pressure of the contract and the pressure of, this is a guy who last year knew he was going into free agency, right? And had a pretty good year. And then the market that he was hoping to see for himself isn't exactly there outside of one offer from the Phillies. So could be in the back of his mind, these guys are human. You know, if I play great and I have to hold myself to that standard, I might not get that long-term, you know, deal that I'm looking for with the team I want to play for the next 5, 6, 7 years. Throw in, you know, a lot of these guys know that there might be a salary cap coming. So I get what's happening to him, but it has totally torpedoed the Mets season.
1: Just unbelievable, man. I didn't expect this. I know there was a handful of fans that called here saying, Al, what are you doing? You're delusional. The Mets are going to stink. I didn't want to believe it, and unfortunately, they were right.
0: But to be fair to you, those people weren't right either. They're right that the team stinks. This has happened, again, the Mets in 2023. This has happened to the Jets and Giants some years. They're right about the result. They weren't even close to the why. They didn't, nobody's reason why the Mets going to be bad. Because Bo Bichette's going to be one of the worst players in baseball.
1: And nobody had
0: Because Francisco Lindor is going to miss significant time for the first time. None of them were right about the why.
1: Well, the ones they were right about is Polanco can't stay healthy, Luis Robert Jr. can't stay healthy. They were right about those two.
0: Well, but on one of those two, Luis Robert Jr. not being here, total non-issue. Ewing and Benji are here.
1: Yeah.
0: Like, they replaced that production.
1: I mean, they can't see me, obviously, because we're on the radio. I don't know what to say about this team anymore, other than they suck.
0: They do, but listen, this is what happens in sports. For all of their faults, and they still do have them, when the guys that got hurt, what did anybody expect? Maybe the goal was, hey, hopefully they can be 500 and hang around for when those guys come back, and nobody wants to hear this. You know, 500 for where they are now, even though they're 9 games under, that's, you're talking about swinging 4 games the other way.
1: And Nolan McClain not pitching well his last couple starts doesn't help the cause. Freddie Peralta can't get out the 5th, get to the 6th inning. David Peterson stinking. Clay Holmes was the best pitcher for the Mets, and then he goes down. Sean Manaea, it looks like he's getting his act together. It's about damn time. Devin Williams had a horrendous April. You know, do they trade a Luke Weaver at the deadline? You know, he's got a 2-year deal. That's a trade piece for somebody's bullpen in the playoffs.
0: If you're out of it, you don't commit to a trade, you put the guy out there on offers, and if you get the right offer, you make the move.
1: Who on this roster is untradeable? Like, you would not trade?
0: Well, Soto, obviously.
1: Yeah, Soto.
0: I think any talk of trading Lindor is stupid.
1: Yep, I agree. Binge, Ewing.
0: But again, I don't want to trade those guys.
1: Yeah.
0: Nobody's really untradeable if a dumb team calls up and offers you something. It's, you know, if the Pirates call up and say, Paul Skenes told us he's definitely not signing here, wants to pitch in New York. We don't like, you know, we want Benj over whatever's on the Yankees.
1: All right, see you later.
0: Then you trade him.
1: See you later.
0: Nobody's really untradeable. From a team perspective, contract perspective, sure. From a team perspective, it really doesn't exist.
1: I mean, there's many people I on this roster I don't want to see anymore. Like, there's a lot of them I don't want to see anymore. See you later, Peralta. And I was pumped up for that. I thought, I've always wanted him. And watching him pitch, I got to be honest, it's torture to watch him pitch. He has 3 great innings, and all of a sudden, he starts nitpicking.
0: You're not wrong, and he's been maybe slightly off what he's been in his career. This is a guy, though, like, this is closer to what the Mets traded for than fans wanted to acknowledge. Like, they weren't trading for a Skubal or a Skenes type. Like, Freddie Peralta is what he is. He's a very good pitcher. We knew that. Like, what confuses me is the delusion some fans thought into having, like, oh, yeah, you got the next Gerrit Cole. No, you didn't. Like,
1: who said that?
0: Nobody ever thought that.
1: No, I never thought that.
0: But they pumped him up. Oh, this is an ace. Listen, there's maybe 5 or 6 true aces left in baseball. He's in a good tier of pitcher.
1: He's like 2-3.
0: He ain't that.
1: He's 2-3. He's not an ace. And then I anointed Nolan McClain an
0: ace. 2-3. The thing is, if you go through baseball, you're going to say this guy's a 2, this guy's a 2, and you're going to realize you only have 6 aces. There are 30 teams.
1: All right, there's Skubal. Skenes. Are we putting Schlittler there yet? It's too soon.
0: No, he's a rookie.
1: Yeah.

0: It's too soon.
1: Is Max Fried there?
0: No.
1: Gerrit Cole?
0: Yes.
1: That's three.
0: Wheeler.
1: Four. Is Yamamoto there? Because what he did in the World Series?
0: Probably.
1: Five. Guardians, no. Royals, no. Braves, Sale?
0: I guess, yeah.
1: Mazeroski? Or still soon?
0: No, rookie. Either way, again, you're not getting close. There's 30 teams. There are not that many aces.
1: Corbin Burns went...
0: of what you think of the prototypical... Corbin Burns hasn't pitched in a year and a half. Hell no.
1: Your Savage is rookie. Yeah, I mean, any of those Mariner pitches?
0: No.
1: Jacob DeGrom?
0: Not now.
1: Yeah, it's only five or six of them.
0: That's why I get, like, I know Freddy Peralta has been certainly disappointing compared to realistic expectations, but not so much so that the team can be where it, like, the team is where it is because of the offense and injuries, which have tied into the offense.
1: There's a couple potential next year we'll add to the list of five or six. The Mazeroskis, Cam Schlittler could be there.
0: Yeah, but at that point also, Chris Sale is going to be older. You might be taking him off. The point is that that prototypical ace that we're used to, and people have to let go of that notion where there used to maybe be enough for half of the teams in the league. Now you're lucky if there are enough for a third.
1: Yeah, maybe because when growing up back in the day, there was aces all over the place, which is
0: crazy. And now it's just like guys have kind of come closer to the pack where you have guys who ideally you'd have as a number two. They're going to be the aces of two-thirds, at least, of the league staffs.
1: Man, the league starting pitching has gone right down to you-know-what than it used to be. Ugh. Give me, ugh. Lindor, Soto, everybody else can go. McClain, too. I don't want to trade him.
0: I mean, people, Nolan McClain has had two bad starts in his rookie year, and people are already done
1: with
0: the guy.
1: Over this
0: fan base deserves to never, ever sniff a World Series
1: again.
0: But
1: that means you never see one in your lifetime. You're willing to sacrifice that?
0: I'm not saying that. I don't. I'm saying a large part of this fan base deserves what they're getting.
1: You know what a hate watch that would be at that Met Parade, looking at so many of these fans like, you sons of bitches hate this team so much, and now you're here going crazy? Give me a break. 888-808-1019. Al Cintron, the Fan, back after this.
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0: 9. That's 888-808-1019. Now, I'll get into the Aaron Judge thing in a minute as well. His injury and if the level of concern when it comes to the captain, who's been horrendous the last 18 games, batting 20, is it 206 or 208? One of those two. One homer in his last 18 games. Let's go to Diane, Long Island. You're on the fan.
1: Hi, Al. How are you?
0: How are you, Diane?
1: I'm good. So I wanted to give you a couple of ideas of what to watch. So
0: okay.
1: How about Fire Country?
0: Is that on CBS?
1: Yes.
0: All right. Fire Country. What else?
1: And Nashville 911. That's on Channel 7.
0: Oh, man. There's like 7,000 911 shows. There's Nashville, LA.
1: Yeah, but the Nashville one is awesome because if you ever been to Nashville?
0: No,
1: they film
0: I have not
1: on
0: location.
1: Been. Oh, my God, it's amazing.
0: I know about 5 people that are there right now with different groups.
1: Yeah, well, I should be there for the CMA Fest, and I'm not. So
0: oh,
1: I'm pissed.
0: What happened? You took the Knicks over the Fest?
1: No. I went last year, had the most amazing time, but my friend couldn't go with me this year, so I had to sell my tickets. But, oh, my God, it's the most amazing 4 days of my life.
0: Wow. Look at this. So Nashville 911, Fire Country. What else?
1: Well, I used to love Blue Bloods, but of course they took that off the air.
0: Yeah, they actually changed it. It's a new one.
1: Yeah, well, they got Donnie Wahlberg's in this Boston Blue or something. I don't know.
0: Yeah,
1: I don't watch it.
0: Yeah, I'm not a fan. Not a fan.
1: Not a fan.
0: No. Do you watch any of the Chicago's on NBC?
1: No, I don't watch any of those.
0: Oh, you have to watch them.
1: So, but let's go Knicks.
0: That's right,
1: Diane. Let's go Yankees.
0: Well, I mean, we need the Yankees around these parts to give us positive content right now because the Mets stink.
1: Yeah, well, you have me dying over here with the Mets because you are just like trying to hold on.
0: No, I don't know what to say. I mean, how many words can you use to describe sucking? I mean, they stink. That's it. They stink. There's nothing else to say.
1: I'm sorry. But
0: no, it's not your fault, Dan. Gloat away. You're a Yankee fan. Gloat away.
1: Thanks. Well, you have a great day.
0: You
1: and
0: too,
1: check out their show.
0: I will. Thank you for that.
1: All right.
0: Thank you for the recommendations.
1: Right.
0: Appreciate you. I mean, there's nothing else to say. You know what's going to happen? We talked about it during the break. When everybody comes back, they're going to start playing better baseball. The ultimate tease, blue, you know what's going to happen. And then, well, what could have been heading into the offseason? What could have been? The Mets take positive vibes into the 2027 offseason. Wow, man, how many times have we seen that in Mets year in review at the end? How many times have we seen that? Steve Gubbs saying, well, the season ends on a high note, and we got positive energy going into next year. Let's go to Robbie and Lennox. You're on the fan.
2: Good morning, Al. How you doing, brother?
0: I'm good, Robbie.
2: Hey, the last time I talked to you, we were going nuts going to the finals. But a couple of things. Let's talk about the Knicks first and positive, and then the Yankees. I won't cover it.
0: Yep.
2: The Yankees are driving me crazy. Anyway, about the Knicks. You know, you're right. It's only been so lucky to be a Mets fan, right? You and Sweet.
0: Oh,
2: right?
0: Stop it.
2: And, right?
0: Stop it.
2: I know. I was going to say stop calling your doorman. Anyway, so here's the deal with the Knicks. A lot of interesting matchups. I think a huge key for the Knicks team is to go straight at Wemby. And not only that, it's about getting on the fast break, too, and playing fast. The Knicks have played fast, coming off a lot of rebounding. So I look for offensive rebounding. Hopefully that's the key. And then I guess a lot of different matchups. But it's going to be interesting to see who's on Wemby, who's not on Wemby, how they approach. I just go after him. That's the one thing I saw in Oklahoma City. I'm thinking of Chet Holmgren. He didn't do anything. You got to go after Wemby. I'm sorry. They can't be scared of him. So that's the thing to me. Go after him. Play fast. And it's going to be interesting to see the matchups, but I like the Knicks in 6. I mean, if not now, but when? I mean, talking to you, my buddy Beningo, we keep saying, if not now, you know, when? So, not the Yankees. I'll say this, and I'll say this a million times. I know it's June, okay? The Yankees will never win a championship with Brian Cashman as its general manager and Baron Boone. This is the stupidest line I've ever heard in my life. No, never mind Judge being hurt, okay? He'll come back. What the hell is Ben Rice doing batting first? He's leading the league in RBIs with 44. What the hell are you doing putting him up first?
0: I'll tell you why. Because it's stupid analytical stuff that say he gets the most at-bats when he bats first.
2: Oh, give me a break. I mean, it's so dumb. I mean, first of all, if you're in that situation, Caballero's playing right field. Let Caballero get up first. Can steal a base, can move, can go first to third. But 5 innings of Indians relief pitching, I mean, the at-bats drive me crazy. Have a Jazz Chisholm with a man on second. What was it, the 5th or 6th inning? Can you make contact? You look like Jack Nicklaus. I mean,
0: well, yeah,
2: what are you
0: doing here? I'm at Rosario batting cleanup.
2: I mean, Vegas area banning cleanup. How stupid is that? I mean, Aaron Boone has his head up his ass, all right? I'm sorry.
0: It's all of them made this lineup. You know what this looks like, Rob? You know what this looks like? When you're a kid, you put everybody's name in a hat and you draw them out.
2: Right. This is like when we were drafting at Rybrook in Little League when I was growing up in Portchester. This is what it was like.
0: This is what it looks like in the lineup. Holy crap.
2: I mean, it's just ridiculous. It's like, I mean, how do you put Ben Rice first? And then Paul Goldschmidt's tearing left-handed pitching up right all season long. And he bats second. Why didn't you bat, you know,
0: At the top?
2: Cavalier first. Yeah, you bought Cavalier first, Cody second, Goldie third, and then Ben Rice fourth batting cleanup. That's how you put a line together, Aaron Boone, you schmendrake. All right,
0: yeah, that's not a bad idea, Robbie. Not at all.
2: Of course, because it's balance. That's the problem. And the Yankees, I don't care how much pitching they have. They don't. You got to catch them. It's 177. He's got 7 RBIs in June, for crying out loud. I mean, Austin Wells, can we come home with it? I mean, Thurman Munson's rolling over in his grave for crying out loud.
0: Well, I got some good news for John. Carlos Stan's right around the corner.
2: That's who they need. They have no right-handed hitting right now without Judge and Stan. And you know what's a big component in this? Is Jason Dominguez. I mean, Jason Dominguez is a damn good ball player. When he's healthy, he can hit. So they miss Dominguez. They miss Stan for sure. You know, Stan can go 2-for-16 now, and he'll come up with a big clutch hit. He's clutch. I mean, he's one of the only clutch hitters on his team.
0: Yep.
2: So I don't know what Cashman's going to do at the trade deadline. Whatever he does, it doesn't matter. He puts a top-heavy lineup together. God forbid anybody should put the ball in play with this team. It's very frustrating to watch. And by the way, their record against winning teams now, 3-9. Is there any coincidence that you beat up the – I'm so sick here. Well, they led the American League in run scoring. Yeah, go score 15 points against
0: thing,
2: the
0: Robbie.
2: Kansas City Royals.
0: I say the same thing.
2: I'm psyched for tonight.
0: Enjoy the game tonight, Robbie. Let's go Knicks. You got it, brother.
2: Yeah, absolutely. I got this gorgeous shirt today with all the caricatures on the starting
0: five.
2: Nice.
0: So I'm
2: going to wear that
0: there
2: tonight.
0: Go.
2: Yeah.
0: Let's go Knicks, brother.
2: Lots of love, brother. All right.
0: Thanks for the call. Yeah, I mean, some might love top heavy. I like well balanced. You know what I'm saying? I know a lot of teams bat their main guy first. I don't like that. I'd rather him in an RBI situation most times. Third. The RBI guy third. Like, I love the traditional stuff. Sorry, I just do in baseball. Speed at the top, contact, followed by power, and then mixed. And your bottom guy stinks, as always. The Mets won the World Series with Rafael Santana batting eighth. He batted like 210. But he could field his ass off that short. He couldn't question his defense. But his bat, it was an automatic out. Every time he came up to the plate, Rafael Santana. The lineup last night for the Yankees was Ben Rice, Goldschmidt, Bellinger, Ahmed Rosario, cleanup, Grisham, Volpe, Chisholm, like that. Chisholm, that's the first time I've done it on the air. Caballero and Wells. God. That's a lot of misfits in that lineup. 888-808-1019. Quick breakout intro on the Fan back after this.
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0: 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Well, we've made it, Knick fans. We've waited 27 years for tonight. Game one, NBA Finals. Knicks travel to San Antonio, where the ticket prices have dropped by 50% in the last 24 hours plus. Game one, Knicks-Spurs, NBA Finals. Wemby leads the Spurs. Brunson leads the Knicks. And here we go. It is real. It is legit. It is happening. This is not a dream. The Knicks are playing in the NBA Finals starting tonight. Game one. Now, I want the Knicks to win game one to put all the pressure on the Spurs in game two. You want to split on the road, but you want to take game one. And I want to keep this historic run going of putting some doubt in the head of the Spurs and their young talent. Are the Knicks a team of destination? Is this destiny for the Knicks? Is it meant for them? I mean, look what they've done. Everybody talked about the competition. They do the same thing to us in game one. That's what I want. Take game one and put all of this doubt in the Spurs' head and all the pressure on the Spurs to win game two. Because there's no way in hell they want to come back down 0-2 at Madison Square Garden game three. First home final game in 27 years in that atmosphere. That could be any day of the week. Usually I'm not a fan of Monday night games or, you know, middle of the week or weekend afternoon games. I can't stand those. But the first finals game in 27 years, that crowd better be bananas. They better be bananas. That place better be a zoo. Now, you don't want to come back down 0-2 if you're the Knicks. That's for damn sure. So you want to split. Any smart basketball fans, just get the split. But to take game one, to take game one of the NBA Finals, if you think myself and other Knicks fans have been obnoxious, a 1-0 lead with 24-plus hours before game two, I think that sucks. There's no basketball this weekend. You got to wait. It's just Met baseball and Yankee baseball. There is nothing. I mean, if you're into the Women's Softball World Series and a College World Series, that's there. But other than that, there's nothing. Got to wait till Monday for game two. No, game three. But game one is tonight. You know, what do you expect, Knicks fans? What do you expect to see? Like Mitchell Robinson not rocking that big brace that he had on. Slang, whatever he had on, that picture that somebody posted on social media. Seeing him with a small, like a splint, was good news, a positive sign. He was shooting the ball, which he doesn't do in games. He was shooting the ball in practice. He looked happy. He was dribbling the ball. So, you know, left to the right, I was watching that to see how he handled that, which he was fine. We're going to see when he gets a rebound and they hack down on his hand. That's the test. Because if I'm Luke Kornet and I'm matching up with Mitchell Robinson, forget Wemby, you don't want him to get into foul problems. But Luke Kornet's the backup center. And Mitchell Robinson goes up, you damn right, I'm taking, you know, my 260-pound ass and I'm whap right across his hand. Let's test it out. And they get tangled up with each other. Yeah, a little squeeze on the hand. Why not? Let's see how he reacts to that. But besides that, pretty much both teams are fairly healthy. De'Aaron Fox has been dealing with an ankle injury. He looked much better in Game 7. He has some of his explosiveness back in Game 7 versus OKC. You got Harper who's been dealing with an injury, but he looked fantastic versus OKC despite the injury. So it's all systems go for both teams. And what's the spread for tonight's game? Do you know the spread off the top of your head? If you had to take a guess, Knicks, Spurs, spread. Let's go to FanDuel. All right, here it is. That's it? If you had to take a guess, please, what do you think it is? Well, we know who the favorites are in the game, obviously. It's the home team.
1: Yeah, I don't know. I've been off on this just because I view the Knicks better than the books do.
0: If you had to take a guess.
1: I feel like it's going to be a number that's going to piss me off. It's going to be like higher than it should be, like 6.5, 7.5.
0: Lower.
1: 4.5?
0: Yep, 4.5.
1: I still think it's too high.
0: I thought it would be 3.5, but 4.5. And the over-under is 218.5. The Knicks are plus 158 for game one. It's gone back up. It was plus 140, I think it was. Now it's plus 158. And the Spurs minus 188 to win game one. I'll put my parlay together later. 4.5. Do the Knicks win game one? That's the question. I think they do. If they lose game one, that confidence that I've been feeling and talking about parades and stuff, I don't know if they're talking to be as loud. Win game one. Win game one. And then this will feel realer than it's ever felt as a Knicks fan, for me, winning a championship. Even in 94, forget 99, that was a fantastic, fun run, but deep down I knew they weren't going to win the championship, especially without an aging, injured Patrick Ewing. But 94, when we played the Rockets, I was a kid. That feeling sucked. The 2-for-18, we've talked about it over and over and over as Knicks fans. Oh, we love those 90s teams. Well, this team can finally put those talks to bed. And if they win a championship, no one is going to be talking about the 90s Knicks as much anymore. That's it. Jalen Brunson will pass Patrick Ewing and Nick Lohr for sure. He's won a ring. You know, a lot of these other guys will be immortalized forever. We already love this team as it is. We love this team. There's not a bad apple on this team. Usually, you know, when you look at the teams that you root for, there's always, I don't like that guy. Or other teams, other fans of other teams look at the, that team's annoying. Or I don't like that team. Like for the Warriors, love the Warriors, hate Draymond. I mean, he'll be in the building for games 3 and 4. You know what to do, Knicks fans. Treat him nice. But this Knicks team, universally, is loved by the fan base. Yeah, we nitpick at stuff. Some of you jumped off the bandwagon down 2-1 to the Hawks. You know who you are. But some of us, we need pickets. Brunson dribbles too much. Bridges too passive. You know, Mitchell Robinson stinks at free throw shooting. But that's natural as fans. But overall, we love this team. If this Knicks team wins a championship, I got to admit, man, it might end up passing the 86 Mets for me. And 86 Mets are my favorite team of all time. I will always hold a special place in my heart. But if the Knicks, this Knicks team with the championship, minus the drugs and the hookers and the drinking like the 86 Mets? Oh, baby. Let's go to Pat in the BX. You're on the fan.
2: Hey, Alvin. Thanks for taking the call.
0: What's up, Pat?
2: Oh, Knicks are up. We got 2 weeks, hopefully, of this. I mean, yes, it would be nice to take every game, but I think it'll go 6 or 7, hopefully 6, and we win it in our building. I've seen a lot of talent last month. A lot of talent. I don't know why the prediction is so great for the Spurs. We have an incredible amount of talent.
0: Well, Pat, you know why I think it is? And it's what I alluded to during this morning's show is people still don't think it's real. The Knicks.
2: So we think it's an optical illusion.
0: I mean, how many games do you need? It's been 11 of these.
2: It's incredible. Well, I'm glad we have the Knicks to distract us. You mentioned the Mets. You know, the Mets, I'll tell you, it's like the scene in Rocky III. They ask Clubber Lang there, Mr. T, what his prediction for the fight is. And he looks at the camera and says, pain.
0: That's a classic line right there.
2: Yes, it is. And that's what it is with the Mets. What's your prediction for the Mets? Pain.
0: Pain. Under 500. I mean, this is just horrible baseball. Do I want to talk about the Mets? No. No.
2: I guess it's an obligation on a sports station to talk about the local teams.
0: The more this goes on, it'll be little and little obligation to talk about the Mets, unless something dramatic happens with them.
2: You asked for a recommendation. I can't recommend a streaming series, but I saw something advertised that I'm going to invest some time in, and I'll see if it's any good. Nicolas Cage in Spider Noir. You can watch it in black and white or in color. It's about a Sam Spade-type detective who also is Spider-Man.
0: Spider-Noir?
2: Spider-Noir. It's like a film noir of Spider-Man.
0: Where's this at?
2: It's on Amazon. You can watch it in black and white, and you can watch it in color. I plan on watching it in black and white because that's what the film noirs were. They were in black and white.
0: Well, Pat, just so you know, somebody agrees with your assessment of this. Mr. Mike Fliegelman said in my ear he has one episode left, and it's fantastic.
2: Yeah, I hear it's very good. And Nicolas Cage is hit or miss. You can get a good one from him, and you can get a bad one from him. But if he's got good material, it's not bad. So leaving the Mets alone, I'm not going to watch them, I don't think, anymore.
0: I'm not watching.
2: I just have to boycott them. This is too painful. But we got 2 weeks of basketball. I have two good weeks. We got a soccer tournament coming up, I hear. And we can watch the other teams in the Major League Baseball. And then we got a painful football season to look forward to.
0: Well, not me. I'm looking forward to football season.
2: Well, you got the Commanders.
0: I'm pumped up. I got Jaden Daniels. Ain't no drama in my organization right now. Except for, I'll leave that one alone.
2: I'm looking for the Jets to win 9 or 10 games. I think that's realistic.
0: I think 7 and 10. And the fact that there's nothing coming out of that building when it's always been drama, I think that's a great sign for the Jets.
2: Yeah, they'll win their two games over the course of the year. They'll be done by Halloween, if not sooner.
0: Come on, man. We've had bad Mets baseball. You're already talking bad Jet football. What are we doing?
2: I guess I got to be a pessimist this year. It's pretty bad. But I do look forward to this basketball. I'll be glued to it. Why the late start? Why 8:30? The kids can't stay up for this.
0: It's always been that way. The finals, 8:30. I think it used to even come on at 9 back in the day. It's always been this in the finals.
2: They're not going to tip till 10 to 9. And any children who were basketball fans are going to be tucked away before this thing is over.
0: Thanks for the call, Pat, as usual. Yeah. I appreciate you, brother.
2: Thank you.
0: The one thing I will say is, if it says 8:30, can we jump at 8:30? Why does it say 8:30 and then it tips at 8:42-ish? 8:30? Let's just tip at 8:30. Let's go. Now, I got to tell you, as a kid and Knicks fan, this is every kid's dream to stay up late. Oh, the Knicks are on. I'm staying up late, Mom. Staying up late, Dad. Knicks are on. Come on, Dad. It's been 27 years since they've been in this moment. I want to watch it, Dad. Let's see how many kids stay locked in. Let's go to Eddie Rockland. You're on the fan.
3: Hey, Al. What's happening,
0: what's
3: buddy?
0: Up, Eddie?
3: What's going on? You know, Al, I hate to do it to you.
0: Oh, boy.
3: But what are you going to do on November 8th when Myles Garrett comes to Washington and takes care of Daniels?
0: I'm going to win the game.
3: Nah, you are. All right. You're going to be there? You're going to go to a couple games?
0: I think that might be a Monday night game or a Sunday night game. I don't remember.
3: Oh, I didn't check that.
0: Yeah.
3: This year we want to be quarterback killers, back in the 80s.
0: I don't know if you saw this, and I mentioned the Fleas doing one of the commercial breaks, so I mentioned it now on the air. Jordan Schultz. He texted Aaron Donald about coming out of retirement and playing with Myles Garrett. He said, quote, I'm for sure flirting with the idea. Hell of an opportunity with the Super Bowl in SoFi this year. If I can find the fire, it's a possibility. Oh, my God.
3: Well, we'll see.
0: Oh, my God.
3: You know, we'll see. But the Rams got a good deal with that. Yeah, it's going to be a fine line, you know, because that other kid was pretty good. Plus, they got some top draft picks, but we'll see what happens.
0: The other thing with the Rams is that, yes, they have all the talent, but so what happened to them late in the season last year? The injuries cost them home field advantage and pretty much cost them a trip to the Super Bowl.
3: Yeah, well, mainly the main problem is that they rely on Stafford's legs too much. They should just put him in shotgun. Anytime they do play action or anything, he's either tripping over his own feet or doing something. He should just play him like Brady in this late career. Just put him in shotgun and let him throw the ball around. But I was surprised they took the quarterback, but he's pretty good, that Ty Simpson. He can zip the ball around. So
0: I'm not a Ty Simpson fan. That was before.
3: Well, neither was I. But when I saw him throw the ball out, and that he's going to be in a dome, he's got a rifle as an arm. You know, I wasn't a big fan either, but I took a deeper look at him. But on the Knicks, let me get a couple things in here. You know, I talking to Bart Scott the other day. He called me the number one Knick hater, and all I said was, I hope they win, and I hope they get physical and not too, you know, out finesse them in the beginning, think they can, you know, just play straight up. I think they got to get physical and at least take one of these next two. But if you're going to go to a game, Al, go to game four.
0: Why?
3: Don't go to game three, because I don't have a good feeling. Listen, just take my advice. Remember, game four, don't let Evan push you around. And Evan should be ashamed. You know what? Evan should be ashamed of himself. You know why Evan should be ashamed of himself?
0: That?
3: Because if this is the 68 Jets, he wouldn't be going, oh, I'm not going to go. I don't know who I'm going to take. And this is a once-in-a-lifetime situation. Take you to a game. Take C-Mac to a game. Take Loogie to whoever the big Knick fans are. Because it's only once in a lifetime.
0: You know, I am the face of Knick fandom. You do know that, right?
3: Well, that's not what I'm hearing, Al. You know, you're coming late to the dance.
0: I've always been to the dance.
3: All I see is C-Mac dancing at Met games and now dancing at Knick games.
0: I told you. Seeing C-Mac in those videos with C-Mac, you can see with Evan, he looked like such a kid. It was nice to see. He was glowing. He had a huge Kool-Aid smile on his face. He looked like a kid, the joy of a kid. At that comeback, and why wouldn't down 22? And you have Evan in your face with the phone recording you, laughing and glowing, and all of a sudden, whoop-de-doo, Brunson Burner cooking James Harden, Knicks historic comeback. I mean, come on. What more could you ask for at a game? I hope to be in the building for one of these games. I pray to the basketball gods. We'll see what happens. I hope so. Let's go to Justin in Floyd Park. You're on the fan.
4: Al, if not now. When?
0: Oh, I know.
4: Let the games begin.
0: Let's go.
4: Let's get physical, Wembe, and, you know, Brunson, keep cooking, man. I mean, there's nothing else to say here, Al. I mean, how many times are we going to go to the dance? Okay, we're already, in our lifetime, we're 0-2, Al.
0: Yeah.
4: So, let's get one here. I don't want to be a Buffalo Bill here.
0: No.
4: Okay?
0: Ugh.
4: Do the 0-4.
0: The time right for now? Talk is over, baby!
4: I know. I'm sick of it, man. Let's go, okay? It's time for the Knicks, man.
0: I got a question for you, Justin. That's a long damn time. Justin, I got a question for you.
4: Yeah?
0: Remember during the Philly series you told me I was putting a mush and all that?
4: Yeah, well, I'll
0: listen. Hold on. I know the Mets, whatever. The Knicks, different story. Have I put all this touch-the-money stuff to bed?
4: Listen, Al, this is a big bump up, okay? This is for the Spurs, too!
0: The Knicks are no cakewalk.
4: But now, you know, this is the reason why they're favored. The West was much, much, much, much tougher than the East. Okay, we got a lot of breaks. And it doesn't matter. You don't apologize for that. But this is a big step up now. Okay? There's a reason why they're favored. Number one, they got the home court. And number two, the competition was much harder. Okay? So, listen, they were supposed to get here, the Knicks. Now they got to get over the hump and win it.
0: You're talking about the West was tougher. Ready?
4: Yes.
0: The Timberwolves were the Trailblazers were 42-40. Did they scare you?
4: No, I'm not talking about them. You know what I'm talking about.
0: Well, I'm talking about the West. This is the bottom half of the West.
4: Yeah.
0: The Suns 45-37. Did they scare you?
4: No.
0: The Warriors made the play-in. They were 8 games under 500.
4: No, not them either. Their time has passed.
0: So you look at the East,
4: teams
0: right?
4: The tough was Minnesota, as we know, OKC, yeah. Obviously the Spurs, and that's it.
0: All right, but look at the East now. Let's be fair. The East. The Hornets were playing great basketball second half of the season.
4: Yes.
0: The Hawks were red hot going into the playoffs. And the Knicks knocked, whooped
4: their
0: ass.
4: But at the end of the day, you knew the Knicks had to move, but much better.
0: But there was people
4: those
0: picking
4: the
0: Hawks.
4: They could have interchanged now. OKC, if Jalen Williams is playing, you know he's...
0: No, my point is everybody diminishes the East compared to the West. Like Draymond's
4: I'm not diminishing it,
0: no,
4: Al.
0: No, Draymond Green, the East is the East. You're supposed to get out the East. Well, your team, dummy, was 8 games under 500.
4: Yeah,
0: if the East was so easy... And why didn't you move up on the East then?
4: Yeah, no, I get it, Al. Listen, they did get... Listen, I don't care. I'm not going to apologize that they're here.
0: Hell no.
4: But we got to be a little honest here. This is going to be a very... It's not going to be easy. You know, you got these a lot of these Knicks fans saying Knicks in 4. They're out of their goddamn mind now.
0: No.
4: They're not winning this series at 4. Okay? Because, first of all, I think it's going to be a split the first two games.
0: I'll take the first game
4: they better get. I just think it's going to be tough, Al. That's it. Because this team never does anything easy, Al. We've seen it so many times.
0: No, that's not true. They've done 11 games in a row easy.
4: Well, I'm talking about history before this magical run.
0: You know what you sound like? You sound like a Met fan. You know that.
4: Al, it's not being a Met fan, Al. It's just that I know that the competition now is really getting tough here. That's all I'm saying. I still think they're going to win.
0: In what? How many games?
4: Six.
0: All right. I said Knicks in six also, but if they blow out the Spurs in game one, they're sweeping the Spurs.
4: If
0: they blow out the Spurs, like they continue this, they're sweeping the Spurs.
4: If they continue.
0: A close win, close loss, they split in San Antonio. I want to win game one, man. Please win game one.
4: And Al, I know you're not into it, but Al, you got to watch this hockey, man. What a game
0: I heard a collapse by Carolina, collapse, and Vegas takes game one.
4: And I'm not even going to lie, Al. I sprinkled Vegas and the Knicks to win the series, man. Nice little payback, baby.
0: Oh, it is? Before the playoffs or before the series?
4: No, before this series started.
0: Okay.
4: Okay? Rondi down, get 500 back. So, mm-hmm. Not bad for both of them. Not the number of games, just to win the series.
0: Before I let you go, did you put Knicks to win the championship before the playoffs? It was plus 2,200.
4: Oh, I wish, Al. I wish.
0: It's plus 2,200.
4: I wish, Al. The only team I do that for, and I'm 0 for whatever, is
0: Bills.
4: The Bills, Al. You know that. I could probably have a yacht somewhere right now, Al.
0: Oh, man.
4: A lot of pain, the pain, Al.
0: I know. I did it with the Mets this year. And my cash out is 1 cent.
4: Your cash out is like a penny.
0: It's a penny, exactly. Cash out.
4: Oh, my God.
0: 1 penny. Thanks a lot.
4: Al, unbelievable. Like, why can't the Bills do what the Rams do, Al? Always go all in. This is the second time now that the Rams are going all in, man. So painful. So painful, Al.
0: Well, maybe you see them in the Super Bowl.
4: I mean, I hope and pray. I mean, we got to play them during the regular season, so it's going to be a war.
0: So do we. In Landover, so do we.
4: Yeah. All right, Al, let's go, Knicks.
0: Let's go, Knicks, Justin. Let's go. Thanks for the call, brother. Number to join, 888-808-1019. Let's go to Joe and Old Bridge on the Fan.
5: Hey, what's up, Al?
0: What's up, Joe? I'm good. What's up, Joe?
5: Listen, I'm going to make this real quick. I'm on my way into work right now.
0: Uh-huh.
5: I don't know how everybody is so soft. Especially in the city. We damn near swept our way through the playoffs.
0: Uh-huh.
5: We are going to sweep San Antonio. We are winning this thing, boys.
0: Thanks for the call, Joe. See? That's a confident Knicks fan right there. I said sweep if they blow out the Spurs in game one. He said sweep, period. Period, he said sweep. Realistically, Knicks in six. I think they split in San Antonio. Knicks in six. June 16th, the night of June 16th, New York City is burning to the ground. I'll be there. 888-808-1019. Quick breakout center on the Fan. Back after this.
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8: 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So down the stretch, he's going to have the ball.
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0: 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Let's go to Tommy in Freehold. You're on the Fan.
1: Hey, yeah, what's going on, my man?
0: Hey, what's up, Tommy?
1: Well, thanks, man. I got to say, first off, I'm very grateful to the Knicks this year because my Mets are absolutely unwatchable. I can't get up for any Met games whatsoever.
0: I'm with you.
1: And Mendoza's got to go just to get me even thinking about watching a game, you know?
0: I'm with you.
1: All right, so thanks to the Knicks. Well, it's a great run. I'm not a pessimistic person, but, you know, tonight's game tells a lot. You just nailed it what you said before the break. The Knicks win tonight. I love them for the sweep. But, you know, coming off the long break, you know, everyone forgets that first game against the Cavs. You know, it wasn't looking too good for over three quarters of the game. Yep. And, you know, past that. But, you know, once they made that comeback, then that was it, you know. So,
0: Tommy, let me counter you with that. You said after three and a half quarters, they finally woke up. I could spin in a positive way. Usually when things like that happen for teams, they're just destined to win it all.
1: I think they win it all. But as far as tonight's game one, like I said, this is the one game I'm a little nervous about. If they win it, yeah, let's get the sweep. Let's do it, Al.
0: Yeah, just you can't get off to a slow start versus the Spurs.

0: You sure. cannot do that in on the road in your home building. You know, you got lucky, and you need luck. 3.5 quarters, then Brunson, you know, Kenny Atkinson, analytically, what was he thinking? He didn't have James. He had James Harden guarding him. Analytically, that sucked.
1: Analytically, he's playing tonight.
0: Well, analytically, game one for Cavs and OKC begins.
1: Exactly.
0: That's right.
1: Thanks all right, Al.
0: All right, Tommy, let's go next, brother. I appreciate you. Thanks for the call. Let's go to Jason in Waterbury. You're on the fan.
2: Yo, what up, Al?
0: What's going on, Jason?
2: No much, man. Great to talk to you always, man.
0: Likewise.
2: Listen, what are these Knicks fans smoking, man? They're talking sweep. Are you kidding me, dude? You better hope you win one game out here in San Antonio in these first two. That's what I'm hoping for, man. I can't believe these guys talking sweep 5 games. You got to be kidding me. They're playing the top team in the West now. This is a 7-game series. This is no question about it. And, you know, on to the Mets. I tell you, the Mets, I can't believe how hard they are, this team, to watch. And I love Vientos, but you know what? So send him back to third base and bring Pete Alonso back here. You see Alonso today hitting a home run at Fenway? I mean, is this David Stearns? How does this guy still got a job? I can't believe this guy's still employed. You know, he wouldn't show his face at the Hall of Fame induction on Saturday because you know what would happen to him, right?
0: Yeah, I know it's going to have to get booed
2: out. They probably would have threw bats on the field, Al. And this guy sucks, man. I can't believe I'm watching the game tonight. Like I said, I love Vientos. Simeon should not be on the set. I know he had a couple big hits this weekend. This guy's got to get the hell off this team, man. This guy's got to go. And I don't know how the Mets don't call the Giants and say, please give us Rafael Devers. Please give us Rafael Devers. Please give us Rafael Devers.
0: Please
2: get him in the lineup.
0: That's what I got to say. Thanks for the call, Jason. The Giants are begging the Mets to please take Rafael Devers. That's what the Giants are doing. They're begging the Mets, please take Rafael Devers. He's not the answer. Pete Alonso, 12 homers, 38 RBIs, is now batting .231, OPS approaching .800. Again, I did not want to lose Pete Alonso. I didn't want him for 5 years. I guarantee Pete Alonso and David Stearns wish they handled this differently. I'm not talking about a 5-year deal. I'm talking about the way they dealt with this whole situation. It was ugly. It was so ugly that the owner got involved. Now, you know what Pete said to David Stearns? He said, analytically, or whatever he said, and I'm paraphrasing here, about my numbers are going to be get discussed for the Hall of Fame. I don't care what anybody says. Pete Alonso is not going to the Hall of Fame. He's not a Hall of Fame player. Then again, Harold Baines wasn't. It's like saying Brandon Nimmo's number is going to get retired.
3: How many times would they have to induct Keith Hernandez and Don Mattingly before Pete Alonso goes into the Hall of Fame? 2 or 3 times each?
0: I mean, come on. The fact that... Don't even get me started on the whole Keith Hernandez thing with the gold gloves.
3: I know, but like we have two legitimately should be Hall of Fame first basemen in New York.
0: And we're talking about Pete because he hits home runs. He hits home runs. It's not a Hall of Famer.
3: He might finish with 400 career home runs. He might get there.
0: By the time he gets there, 500 would be the new standard.
3: And he's never sniffing 500.
0: How many does he have? 276. Yeah, he's not. He'll get close to 400. He will. 500? No, not happening. Let's go to Ricky in Bergen County on the fan. Ricky, go ahead. Ricky! All right, Ricky's gone. Maybe he fell asleep. Go for Ricky. What Ricky wanted to say was go New York, go New York, go. That's what he wanted to say. That's that. Now let me jump into the Yankees real quick. You know, the thing with Aaron Judge, he's dealing with a bone bruise in his rib. He's getting checked later on today. So we'll see what the result of that is. The Yankees sounded optimistic that it wasn't going to be a long-term thing. You don't play around with that. It's June 3rd. The American League stinks. If you got to put him on a little IL stint to heal up, so be it. It's early in the season still. Just get it over with. Give him the rest that he needs. The guy plays all the time.

0: Now, another thing that's probably been the worst kept secret in Yankee land is LeGrenier. He's been moved to AAA and he's moving to the pen now. So the Yankees are revving him up to come out of their bullpen. I think Luis Gil will eventually join his bullpen because his bullpen is terrible. Bullpen is bad. Carmelo Duvall, who's supposed to be your eighth inning guy, over six ERA. Jake Bird stinks. Fernando Cruz and Hedrick have been the best relievers for this team. Tim Hill has had a couple bumps in a row lately. His ERA is now ballooned over four. Remember, Yankee fans said they should make him the closer. How would that look right now? So the biggest weakness for this Yankee team is their bullpen. And LeGrenier now being sent to the bullpen in AAA, he'll be with this team soon enough. I think Luis Gil again will join this bullpen, and we'll figure out who's not going to be in this bullpen anymore. Max Fried's going to be out for a while, and then one of those starters, when Fried's available and comes back, will go to the bullpen. Let's go to Paul in Chappaqua. You're on the fan.
1: Hey, Al, how are you? First time talking to you. It's a pleasure to talk to you. I love your passion. You are the best, man.
0: Thanks, Paul.
1: Listen, yeah. I've been listening to you, you know, since you've been on, and I'm an infrequent caller, but I got to tell you, I was around for the two world championships in 70 and 73.
0: God, look at you lucky bastard.
1: Yeah, but I love it. I gotta think we're gonna beat him in six, man, and beat him at the Garden, and I hope you get to go to one of the games.
0: I hope so, too. Let me ask you a question, Paul.
1: Yeah, sure.
0: Like, during that time, how was the city?
1: You know, I was a kid. I mean, for 70, I was 12, like in sixth grade, which was a great year because, you know, the Mets won that year and the Jets won that year. Sure. You know, so it was like everything was just great, you know, being in sixth grade. And then 15, you know, I was like in junior high school, but I can't, you know, really answer to, like, to the city, but I mean, everything was just, you know, was crazy. I mean, as a kid, you know, you wish you could go back sometimes, and this is kind of like bringing me back to that time, you know?
0: We all wish we can go back times. Knick fans who saw the 90s teams were dying for those times during a crappy basketball
1: game. Right. The 90s teams, yeah, they were, you know, they were special with, you know, Riley and Van Gundy, but I got to think really that you know, this team is a much deeper team than those teams, and Mike Brown has just done a tremendous job.
0: Unbelievable job, man! Mike Brown's the one getting the last laugh out of all of us, and if he wins a championship, oh baby, yeah.
1: That's so good luck, Al. I hope we get it. I'm hoping that you get to the Garden, and then we could listen to your comments on that too. But keep up the great work,
0: thanks,
1: Al. You're
0: Paul.
1: The best.
0: Appreciate
1: Thank
0: you, Paul.
1: You.
0: Thanks for calling in, and thanks for the call. I'll be honest, I'm jumping out of my skin, man. The game is, it's game day. I am jumping out of my skin. And I am already, you know, a very hyper person. The only time I'm really calm is when I'm home laying down playing video games. Just with Gizmo by my side, just chilling. But this feeling right now, this is the feeling I had before Washington played the Eagles in the NFC Championship game. I'm not hoping for a better result, but I was jumping out of my skin because it was so long. So long since my football team was relevant and in that spot. One game away from going to Super Bowl. And now the Knicks are in the championship, which is equal to the Super Bowl, duh. And I'm jumping out of my skin. And I start thinking about all the things from back in the day. My childhood, watching the games with my friends. You know, I've talked about it before. The pizza parties, the yelling and screaming. You know, I didn't have it financially great as a kid. We struggled. You know, summers, we had fans in the windows. And you know what that is, New York City. If you don't have an air conditioner, it is hot as you know what. So, but I had to be packed in the apartment. You know, we had a railroad apartment in Queens. Packed it in. The living room, or everybody over, sitting around, hanging out, people sitting on the floor, just wilding out, having a great time. You know, going from house to house, rotating during the Knick playoff runs,

0: and going to the playground after to the park, the basketball court across the street in Forest Park, and yelling and talking about it, and you know, by having WFAN on in the background on the little boombox, I start thinking about those times. Those were great times. I know I'm not the only one reminiscing before game one. There's a lot of us who have done that. That were fortunate enough to see those. Even though it was heartbreaking, we got to see it. For many fans that are going to be packing these watch parties, this is your first Knicks NBA Finals. Enjoy it. Have fun. You might meet the love of your life at one of these parties. Who knows? But enjoy it. And don't do anything stupid and get arrested, schmucks. That's the one thing. Don't do anything stupid where you end up on the cover of the newspaper the next day or 2 days later. Have you seen this idiot? You don't want to be that person. Let's go to Bobby in Staten Island. You're on the Fan.
1: Hey, Al.
0: What's up, Bobby?
1: Hey, man. How's it going? Listen, I am 28 years old. I have never experienced this in my life.
0: You're the person I'm talking about. There you go. You're the person I'm talking about.
1: I'm also nervous. I'm sick. But in hindsight.
0: Hold on, Bobby. Hold on a second.
1: Whoa.
0: You're nervous and sick?
1: Yeah, because listen, I've never experienced success from this type of Knicks team in like almost forever. I never in my lifetime, if I'm being honest, would experience the Knicks going to the finals and the way that the fashion that they're doing it, where they're just demolishing teams like this.
0: Can I ask you a question? Just, what teams do you root for in other sports?
1: Unfortunately, I'm a Mets fan, and sadly, I am a Giants fan. I mean, I don't know what I have looking forward to coming up this fall.
0: But you saw Super Bowls. Didn't you?
1: I know I saw Super Bowls, but for me, I've always been a diehard Knicks fan. Like, my dad used to work for MSG. I used to go up, the backstage when the Knicks were in, like, early 2000s. And it's just been, I never in my life, Knicks have always been my home team. I've always loved the Knicks.
0: Not to get too personal with you, but is your father still around?
1: No, unfortunately. This is just all for me. Like, I wish you could experience this, but unfortunately, like I said, it is just for me.
0: Yeah, the reason but I asked, you said he used to work at MSG, so I figured I'd ask that. And this definitely has to feel, you know, bittersweet as well, not having him here for this moment. But I'm sure he's with you, brother. You know that.
1: Yeah, 100%. But like I said, I mean, the one takeaway I'm going to say is that everybody's like saying, oh, the Knicks have never are like facing the West for the first time. They never faced a team like this in the Spurs. If I go back last season, what did the Knicks do against the Boston Celtics their hometown?
0: OKC, they got smoked out. The Cavs smoked them out.
1: Exactly.
0: What happened?
1: They were emotionally drained after that game. Wemby's crying. They're all doing that. Knicks, meanwhile, are on the bench just giving each other high fives and doing that and just looking calm so calm. I need the Knicks, though, to win tonight just to put all this, like, unease away. I just need them just to put a statement.
0: Take a deep breath,
1: Bobby. We are here.
0: Take a deep breath. You'll be fine.
1: I know. And listen, I work for DSNY now. I need to go to this parade. I want this parade. I want that overtime. I want to be behind there.
0: I don't know if you heard. Somebody who works for the same organization as you do already said to me, hey, I'm working a parade, Al. Take my number. If you need a spot, I got you.
1: I know. Listen, once I get those, I'm going to start calling friends. Be like, yo, then sell me $50. I'll get you somewhere nice
0: man,
1: and chill.
0: $50?
1: I got you to go hook up. It's going to happen.
0: Thanks for the call, Bobby. Enjoy it, Bobby. Enjoy it.
1: Thank you. Knicks in five, baby.
0: Knicks in five. Let's go. Number to join, 888-808-1019. Final second. We get back. Al Cintron, the Fan, back after this.
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0: 888-808-1019. That's 888-808-1019. I will be back. I think it's Saturday. Yeah, Saturday morning, 2 to 6 a.m. So I will be on after game two. Yep, 2 to 6 a.m. after game two Saturday. So hopefully, at minimum, it's 1-1 Knicks. Please do not be 0-2 Spurs. And I will be jumping out of my shorts if it's 2-0 for that show. I'll be picking out parade music. Looking for my new Knicks shirt to wear to the parade. That's what that show will be. Let's go to Jerry in South Hackensack. You're on the Fan.
1: Hey, Al, thanks for taking the call. I appreciate it.
0: What's up?
1: Listen, I'm going to be 62 in a couple of weeks, so I do remember Game 7, but I was only 5 years old. And what people don't realize is that game was tape delayed.
0: Oh,
1: I had to listen to that game
0: that
1: on the radio.
0: Yep, it was taped. And then they had to act like it was live when Willis Reed was running on the court for TV and all that stuff.
1: Yep, exactly. Yep, so that was my first introduction to sports. My father let me stay up late that Friday night because I was 5 going on 6 years old and let me listen to the game with him. And listen, the Knickerbockers, just win game one. All right, take the pressure off. Put the pressure directly on the Spurs. I mean, we're going to get a split. I always say that if you're going to get a split, I always like winning game two and going home with some momentum. I don't want that. I just want to go and win game one.
0: That's what I want.
1: Put the pressure directly back on the Spurs. You know, if we happen to, you know, because eventually I think this losing streak's going to end. So let it be where it's 1-1, we go to the Garden.
0: You mean the winning streak? You mean the winning streak's going to end eventually?
1: Listen, I'd be all one. Hey, let's sweep them. You know, fine, great. 15 in a row, I'm all for it. Don't get me wrong. I just don't see it happening, to be honest with you. And I hope that they learn their lesson from game one against Cleveland, because that's probably, out of all the 11 wins, they probably, now, don't get me wrong, they finished the game on a 40-11 run and pacing them by 11 in overtime. But you know what? And they were a little, and listen, let's be honest, they were a little rusty.
0: And little, it was rusty. They stunk for 3.5 quarters. Well, the first quarter, they held Cleveland to their lowest point total in the first quarter, and then the second and third, Cleveland ran him out the gym and part of the half of the fourth quarter, and then the magic happened.
1: Yeah, no, we were just warmed down. So let's go Knickerbockers. I know you're up against it. And one quick question, Al.
0: Yeah.
1: I heard you a couple of weeks ago end your show, F cancer. You're not going through that insidious disease, are you?
0: No, I've had way too many loved ones. Yeah, not me, thank God.
1: I'm going through it with my wife, and it's just heart-wrenching. So,
0: well, I wish everything. I wish nothing but the best for your wife during this. Trust me, the reason I say is because it's affected way too many people in my life in a short span of time.
1: Okay, well, bro, let's go Knicks.
0: That's right.
1: I can't wait for the parade. All right, brother.
0: That's right, Jerry. Let's go Knicks. NF cancer, absolutely. Let's go to EJ in Allentown. You're on the Fan.
2: Hey Al, good morning, brother. How are you?
0: What's up, EJ?
2: Hey. Jumping back to Pete Alonso, man, you guys are writing him off. You guys are writing him off quick. I mean, you think maybe 400? He could have 300 before the year's out, Al, and he's only 31 years old. And he's playing in a bandbox.
0: No, we think he gets to 400. We said no way to 500.
2: I think he gets to 500. Al, that's like 30 home runs a year for 7 years. It only puts him at 36, 37 years old. He averages 42 home runs a year now.
0: Got 276.
2: I think it's a lot more than possible.
0: He's got 276 right now.
2: Right, but he's only got 13 home runs. If he easily gets to 300 this year, he could very easily do that. You tell me he can't get 200 home runs in 7 or 8 years?
0: Now you're banking on him staying healthy the whole time too.
2: He's always been healthy historically.
0: As you get older, your body breaks down.
2: Sure. Okay, but he's not also a big, giant weight guy, quite obviously that. He's not pulling anything in the gym.
0: No, the one thing he does that I've always liked about him is that off-season, he don't touch a bat for weeks.
2: If he is at 38 years old and he's at 480 home runs and he got 1,300 RBIs, he's a Hall of Famer.
0: Nice.
2: And he's a 252, he's a 252 average right now, lifetime. If you hit 250 and average 35-plus and 100-plus a year...
0: Let me ask you this. Does Pete Alonso deserve to be in the Hall of Fame of Keith Hernandez?
2: If he hits 450 home runs or more and gets 1,300... Listen, I'm not saying... Keith didn't have 200 home runs.
0: And Pete don't have 11, 13 gold gloves.
2: But you know... You also know
0: Pete don't have an MVP. Pete don't have an MVP in his trophy case.
2: You're, I'm not arguing that. Yeah. What I'm saying is most voters vote on offense, not defense.
0: Well, they're stupid.
2: Most voters vote on offensive numbers. Well, listen, it's historically. All I'm saying is if he gets to 450 or 500 home runs and 1,200 or 1,300 RBIs, you guys are writing him off awful quick. That's all I'm saying. And keep in mind, he's in Baltimore now. That's a bandbox down there.
0: I get it, EJ. Thanks for the call. We're cutting him short. Now, you say most voters vote for offense. You know, Ozzie Smith, 580 stolen bases. He was known for his glove, one of the greatest, if not the greatest, defensive shortstop of all time. 19 years in the league, 15-time All-Star, 13-time Gold Glover, NLCS MVP, 1982 World Series, Silver Slugger, and Clemente Award winner.

0: Ethan Anderson should be in the Hall of Fame. On his fielding alone, should be in the Hall of Fame. And he's a former MVP. I've never seen a better fielding third baseman than him, a first baseman than him. Let's go to Ronaldo and Oyster Bay. You're on the Fan.
1: Hey, Al, great show.
0: Thanks, just Ronaldo.
1: Seth Page Black, got my 7 o'clock tee time.
0: Look at you. Gio's going to be happy to hear that.
1: Well, Gio missed the West Avils 9 and survived. He hits it in the water more than the boats go in water. So, I'm tired of hearing about James Dolan. Today I call for Mr. Charles Dolan, his sailboat's name, Knickerbockers. I'm not a Knicks fan, but this is exciting for New York. The city's going crazy. The Long Island's going crazy. Knicks are, they're good. They're playing unselfish ball. As a St. Thomas guy, Ralph Willard, Rick Pitino, I'll tell you, basketball's about making that extra pass, doing the little things. The Knicks are doing everything right. They're very good. I think they lose game one, but they win the series. But I just want to give you a little insight about Charles. Mr. Dolan died a year and a half ago. I worked for him for 10 years. Just an amazing guy. Loved the Knicks. Loves New York. Made his money the hard way. Earned it. Earned every dollar. $2,500 for a ticket. A little expensive for me.
0: Great. So Ronaldo, $2,500. And thanks for the call. You're being polite. $2,500. The cheapest ticket to get into game three. The first NBA Finals game in 27 years at the Mecca. Madison Square Garden. $4,200. The cheapest ticket, game four, Wednesday, June 10th, $4,485. And if necessary, game six, June 16th, the date I predict New York City will burn to the ground, is $5,587. So I talked about it. If I had tickets to all three games, I'd go to game three, I'd sell game four. And if it's game six, the Knicks clincher, I go. If it's 3-2, Spurs potential clincher, I sell. At least sell one of the tickets. I mean, I'm going, I'll sell the other one. So, here we go. Game day, baby. Pumped up. Now, no more obligations. I can focus on sleeping. I'm going home. Took the day off, and then tonight, come on down if you're available around MSG. We'll be at American Whiskey partying. Eric from Roncon's going to show up. Other people are going to show up. Game one, NBA Finals, Knicks Spurs is finally here. Let's go Knicks. Take game one. Again, if the Knicks blow out the Spurs in game one, we're sweeping. If they split, Knicks in six. Up next, the warm-up show with Al and Jerry Feuerbach, the morning show with Boomer and Gio. And get all your Knicks coverage. Pre and post game here on The Fan. Al Cintron on The Fan. 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I'm out.
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4: Jerry, don't worry, it's only an hour long, and most days it doesn't suck.
5: All right, 5 o'clock, what is going on? The Eddie Scazzeri, you are fast asleep. Rami, what up? Al Dukes, how are you,
6: oh,
5: sir?
6: Oh, hi, Jerry. That What's Al Cintron on? Sounded excited to hear that goodbye music start. He got all
5: What time was he
6: up.
5: On last night? Midnight? Oh, who one, knows? Two?
6: Whatever time. I mean, when you're talking to yourself in the middle of the night, holy mackerel, that when that music kicks in where you're going to say goodbye... I'd be pumped up too. I'd be like, yes.
5: Usually tend to agree with you.
6: Yes.
5: On a day like today, I think he could have talked for 24 hours.
6: I don't think so.
5: I do. Because he will just talk in circles about the Knicks. The same way Mike used to talk. And so I think we're all learning why Mike repeated himself so often.
6: 100%.
5: Because if you listen to this radio station, like I heard Tommy repeat himself 73 times in 20 minutes the other night.
6: Yeah.
5: Because he's talking to himself for 5 hours.
6: If you're a solo host... You are repeating. Jim Rome repeats himself over and over. Like it's impossible not to repeat. That's why it was different. Mike and the Mad Dog, you knew him so many years doing that. When you go solo, holy mackerel.
5: Yeah. Especially there's no calls, no guests on the line.
6: And it's like
5: keep talking.
6: The Knicks last played a month ago.
5: Yeah.
6: And it's just like, oh my.
5: Well, we're here. We are here now.
6: I guess.
5: We are. No, not where they're playing tonight. We are. There's not, I guess.
6: Well, you know, they play tonight. I've decided now this whole Mitchell Robinson Pinky thing is a created storyline just because we have nothing to talk about for all these days. It is a bit like it's a created, and by the way, created by the Knicks themselves and Mitchell Robinson.
5: Created how? Should they not have reported it? Because I can make the case, don't tell anybody. The problem is they would get in trouble with the gamblers.
6: I guess the whole thing, maybe it's a head game with the Spurs.
5: It could be. He's also not Jalen Brunson.
6: Well, that's the other thing.
5: Now, he is important when he plays, but he only plays 15 or 16 minutes a game.
6: Yes, this is exactly, Jerry.
5: But it doesn't mean he doesn't have an impact, especially when you've got a 7'5" monster on the other side and you've got 6 fouls to give.
6: We're acting like this guy, if this guy doesn't play, the Knicks got no chance.
5: You know, that's not the case. They can win without him.
6: Previous to his pinky hand, whatever it is, all I heard as an outsider, Jerry, screening calls and listening to these shows, is all teams want to do is foul Mitchell Robinson because he sucks at the foul line.
5: That is correct.
6: And all of a sudden, we're like, oh my God, if he can't go, what are we going to do?
5: See, I have not heard that panic at all.
6: This entire Antilles radio station has been doing for 4 days.
5: Yeah, but I haven't heard anybody say they can't win without him.
6: Well, then why are we making such a big deal out of a guy?
5: Because he does make them better, and you want to be at four. You are 4 wins. Here's why. They are 4 wins away from their first championship in 53 years. A city that has not seen a championship since, what, the Giants?
6: Giants.
5: The Mets, 1986. Mm-hmm. The Yankees, now 09. The Jets, before I was born.
6: Yankees, 09?
5: Yeah.
6: Is that right?
5: Yes.
6: What the hell they been doing? It's 2026.
5: That's exactly
6: the
5: point.
6: I thought the Yankees won every few years.
5: The Rangers haven't won since 94. The point is, the city hasn't won a damn thing in forever, and they're 4 wins away. You want them to be at full strength. Now, the reality of the situation is really no team is at full strength at this point, and if he's got a finger injury, the Knicks will figure it out. I have not heard the likes of C-Mac, I'm trying to think of like Knicks fans.
6: Yeah.
5: Craig, I don't need Gio, Boomer, the Midday Show, no Knicks fans. It stinks he's not 100% healthy, but I have not heard any of them say that the Knicks aren't good. All I'm hearing is they're going to sweep and we're planning a parade around here.
6: Mm.
5: I mean, Jesus Christ, we got guys that have the date already for when the parade's going to be. And why even play the series?
6: When will that be, the parade?
5: June 16th, they were saying.
6: June 16th.
5: I don't know. Who the hell knows?
6: It's just funny because it's like yesterday, Mitchell Robinson is not speaking to the media. But then there's video of Mitchell Robinson practicing, looks no problem, shaking hands with the bad hand. So what? So it's got to be enough.
5: I don't think it's enough of a mind game. I don't think he's important enough for that to matter for the Spurs.
6: Okay.
5: To your point.
6: That's my question.
5: I don't. Now, again, if you're going to tell me that Jalen Brunson's out and we don't know if he's playing, well, that changes the equation.
6: Oh,
5: if
6: absolutely.
5: Towns isn't playing, it changes the equation. It doesn't for me, if I'm the Spurs, whether or not Mitchell Robinson plays.
6: Well, I guess that is a sign then, Jerry, of how good the Knicks have it right now.
5: I agree.
6: The main talking point is a pinky on a guy that is even not that big factored into winning or not.
5: He can play a role for sure. But if he doesn't play, to me, it doesn't sink their chances of winning.
6: Who's got to cover that tall dude, Victor?
5: Wembanyama?
6: Yeah, who gets to cover that guy?
5: Well, we're hearing different combinations of Hart, OG Anunoby, and Towns.
6: How do they measure up size-wise, tallness?
5: Well, so Towns,
6: I need the tallest man
5: on him. Towns
6: is
5: 7'1".
6: 7'1".
5: So, yeah, 7'1".
6: What a bunch of
5: OG
6: freaks we got around 6'8", here.
5: OG is 6'8", I believe, and I believe Hart is 6'7". It's a big man's game, Al. It's a big man's game. And then you got Brunson running around 6'2", which is still tall in life, not in basketball.
6: What a bizarro sport we've all decided to watch.
5: What do you mean by we?
6: Well, like you people.
5: Yeah, you people, exactly. Not we, you.
6: It just seems very strange. It'd be like if there was a short sport for short people, that's called horse racing. We have
5: hockey players are normal sized.
6: You could be an athlete if you are 4 feet tall and weigh 90 pounds. You could be a jockey. If you are 7 foot tall, you can be an NBA player.
5: Right, but think about it. If you're 4 feet tall, you'd be a jockey. Can't be an NBA player. If you're 7 feet tall, be an NBA player. Can't be a jockey.
6: That'd be great if a 7 foot
5: bigger than the horse
6: showed up. Which horse do I got tonight? You can't get on this horse's back. You're going to lose.
5: Yes, it's true.
6: You could be 7 foot four, 525 pounds. That's a pro wrestler.
5: That is right. There you go.
6: Boy, I guess there is a sport for everybody.
5: To some degree, sure.
6: But the most normal average size person sport would be baseball and hockey, right?
5: I would think so. Soccer probably as well.
6: Soccer, that's a good one.
5: Golf.
6: Yep, golf.
5: Although I will tell you, even in these sports, not for nothing, while they have a lot more normal-sized people, they do, guys are big.
6: Well, it's funny, right? Because in sports, when I go normal size, the guy's like 220.
5: 6'1", 220.
6: Yeah, and I go, that's a normal-sized man.
5: You walk around here, 6'1", 220, you're big.
6: Yeah.
5: You know, not everybody's obviously boomers huge. You know, but I mean, 6'1", 6'2", in life is a pretty good size. It's just not in pro sports. It's the way it goes.
6: Yeah.
5: That's why they're there and we're here.
6: That's why, like, if you are undersized or oversized for your sport, you stand out a little bit.
5: Sure.
6: Spud Webb, we used to love to say.
5: Muggsy Bogues.
6: Muggsy Bogues.
5: Back in the day.
6: Tiny Nate Archibald.
5: There you go. That's right. Or, on the flip side, when you had the Sean Bradleys of the world, it looked even more ridiculous than what it is. And the thing, too,
6: about
5: it. How
6: tall was he?
5: I would say he was 7'6", Sean Bradley. Damn. I think he has sadly passed, too.
6: How tall was Manute Bol?
5: Manute Bol was probably 7'7".
6: I'm typing in here, Jerry, tallest NBA players ever. There's a guy here named Jorge Murison.
5: Oh, George Murison. He was 7'8"?
6: 7'7".
5: 7'7".
6: Manute Bol, 7'7".
5: Right.
6: Yao Ming, 7'6".
5: He was huge.
6: 7'6".
5: So then what was Sean Bradley?
6: Also 7'6". Sean Bradley. Taco Fall.
5: Who never really made. So that's funny about Taco Fall. He in the, he was what, 7'5"?
6: 7'6".
5: He was 7'6". Wow. He just never. He actually had some skill, I thought.
6: Yeah, so what happened to that guy?
5: Just never worked out.
6: How old is he? Let's rehab him.
5: I'll bet
6: him.
5: You Taco Fall's not 30.
6: All right. How old is Taco Fall?
5: 32, maybe?
6: He is 30.
5: He is 30. Okay.
6: Man.
5: Yeah.
6: How about that? That'd be a good rehab project for me in my new business where I rehab old NBA players or young guys who didn't make it in the NBA but who are really tall. I think I could start a business doing that.
5: Okay, why don't you work on that?
6: By the way, Victor Wembanyama is on
5: Evan?
6: List.
5: Wembanyama.
6: He's on this list at 7'4 to 7'5, depending.
5: Oh, yeah. It depends on how they list him. I think he's more 7'5 personally because he elevates over like guys that are 6'10 and can shoot over them. He is a big dude. So the thing about it, though, is when you watch it on TV, it doesn't look unusual because you've got all like-sized people out there. Now, he stands out because he's obviously the biggest. It's when you're sitting courtside or when you're in the locker room or in an elevator with these guys. And I've done it enough. Even football players. I remember in Chicago, I was in the elevator with the Cowboys. And DeMarcus Lawrence was in there. He's huge.
6: Yeah.
5: I felt like a kid. Meantime, I could be his dad. They're just big human beings. It's very, maybe they're the aliens that are among us.
6: Large athletes.
5: Maybe.
6: That could be.
5: Maybe that's what it is.
6: I could be sold on that, that the aliens that are on Earth walking amongst us play sports for us.
5: Yeah. I mean, because they are freakishly athletic,
6: mm-hmm.
5: In some cases, incredibly large.
6: Mm-hmm. Yeah, very large.
5: And it doesn't seem human-like. When you're 7'5", it doesn't seem, even Shaq when he was here. Who's 7'1", but 300 and something pounds. That's not a huge, he's huge.
6: Like he could put his hand on your face and just.
5: Cover it.
6: Yeah, cover your face and move you around by your head.
5: He might be able to pick you up by your head, like off the ground. That's how big and strong he is.
6: Probably hurt my neck.
5: Probably, yes.
6: Won't be any part of that, Jerry.
5: They are big, big humans, that's for sure.
6: Just big, just. And in basketball, they're not in, like in football. You see these big guys and you go, it's all a lot padding. You know what I mean? Like, they got the big shoulder pads
5: that's
6: on.
5: That's why they're just running around.
6: These are just guys in tank tops.
5: Absolutely. Just no doubt. Being,
6: and it's always weird when they're, like, married to a small woman. You go, how does that work?
5: They marry normal size women.
6: Yeah.
5: But how does them look small.
6: That go there. You know what I'm saying, Jerry? And when the bodies are so different.
5: My guess is they figure it out.
6: Well, the human body.
5: I mean, you got to get just traditional sex out of your head. There are other ways to do things.
6: But I'm saying the human body, like, I'll say this the nicest way, but.
5: This is not the podcast.
6: Correct. But I'm saying, like, you know how, like,
5: well, you're really struggling over there.
6: There's certain body parts.
5: Right.
6: That can adapt to size. Men don't have those body parts, but the women's.
5: Why not?
6: Well, sure I'm saying do. The woman's the main, the hey nanny nanny. That can, you give birth, it.
5: Right, I gotcha.
6: The door opens.
5: You're such an idiot.
6: When you're married to Shaq.
5: You would think, yes.
6: I mean, it's crazy.
5: Mm-hmm. And somehow they make it work, Al.
6: Yeah, and then they have babies.
5: Yes, they do.
6: Like, Shaq has children, right?
5: Several, I believe. Yeah. So, and with a couple of different wives, I think. I think he's not married anymore. I think he's got two ex-wives.
6: Could you imagine how nervous the woman was when she was going to give birth to a Shaq baby? Like, that baby might have been coming out. Dude, I might have a 15-pound baby.
5: You know, it's got
6: Shaq DNA in it.
5: They have imaging. They actually knew how public the baby was before the baby was delivered.
6: This baby looks like an adolescent. Goodness
5: gracious.
6: I do
5: think his first wife was like 5'5".
6: Yes.
5: I'm pretty sure.
6: I believe so. It's like whenever we see Tracy Wolfson on the sideline talking to a
5: athlete. She's up to the guy's nipples.
6: Oh, my gosh. Not even his nipples. No, she's like up to the belly button.
5: It could be. That is true. Depends on who she's talking to. That is true. Yeah, it's crazy. It is crazy. You ever watch the Shaq show? I don't think it's on anymore.
6: No.
5: But it used to be. It was one of these reality shows. It was on cable. It wasn't even like on a streaming service. And there was why I didn't see a lot of them, but I saw a handful of them. There was one in particular scene I remember. It was just sad where he was talking to his mom about how he was the one that ruined his relationships.
6: Oh, yeah.
5: And that it was because of him. He didn't have like a traditional family with his kids and his one of his ex-wives. I think he had two. I'm pretty sure. It was sad, though. Like a guy that's got everything and so successful, that part of his life you could tell was very empty.
6: Yeah. I've seen him talk about this in other times. The time it hit me the most was when I saw him, he was being interviewed on a chair in his mansion. And I just thought, this guy's got a mansion and there's no one there.
5: All alone.
6: At least I only have a one tiny
5: So when you walk condo. In, the chair, it fits perfectly.
6: It's perfect. There's a dog there that's crowding the space.
5: Wasn't the Eddie Murphy documentary also sad like that?
6: Yes.
5: Like he's in this monster mansion and he was alone,
6: yeah.
5: right?
6: Yeah.
5: Part of it's cool, part of it's sad.
6: Yeah.
5: I mean, there's a peacefulness to it.
6: Yes.
5: But there's also a, where'd everybody go? Oh, they hate me.
6: Right. Oh, I chased them all away.
5: Yeah. Like, that's seven. That documentary is very well done. You got a very good look at Eddie Murphy. Just same way, Shaq, you got a great inside look at him and his kids. And again, the relationship with his mom, obviously, was very strong because the women in his life were gone.
6: Mm-hmm.
5: So Shaq is an interesting character. He's a lot of fun and everything. And he's weird because he mumbles. You would think, how do you put that guy on TV? And yet everything he does is successful.
6: Yeah, people love him.
5: Right now, if I asked you, I'm going to ask Google AI.
6: All right.
5: How many currently, how many endorsements does Shaq have right now?
6: I know Shaq specifically works for a company that goes to businesses that are in trouble and then Shaq revives them.
5: Okay.
6: So I'm going to say Shaq's probably got 18 different endorsements going on.
5: 18, I think it's more than that. Let's see. This is according to Google AI. Shaquille O'Neal currently endorses between 50 and 80 different brands, though celebrity tracking agencies actually have him partnered with 70 companies.
6: 70.
5: So that's the number. The actual number is 70.
6: What's your first product you think of when you think of Shaq?
5: The General.
6: Me too.
5: Him and the little cartoon guy on the thing. I think of Shaquille O'Neal every single time. I don't know why. And then the second one that would come to mind now is the Shaq-a-roni, the Papa John's that he took over, essentially. Yeah. Those are the two. Oh, Icy Hot.
6: Oh, Icy Hot's
5: a big one, too.
6: But, like, the Papa John guy got in trouble.
5: Yeah.
6: I forget why. Some sort of personal conduct. And they brought Shaq in to save it, and he saved the company.
5: Yeah, pretty much. Shaq is the face of good.
6: Yeah.
5: It really is unbelievable. So, pretty wild stuff. How long ago do you think it was that Shaq was winning championships?
6: Oh, man.
5: Because he doesn't appear like an older man yet.
6: No, but I bet you it's been... It has to be
5: 20 years.
6: Yeah, 20 years.
5: Has to be.
6: Yeah.
5: I mean, he was with the Lakers and Kobe, which is a long time ago now. I forget. He played at the end. I mean, you talk about superstars ending in weird uniforms. You know, Shaq was on the Celtics.
6: Yeah.
5: And the Cavaliers.
6: Yeah, that is weird.
5: Like, very strange.
6: Yeah.
5: At the end. But Hall of Famer and one of the best ever and pretty great on TV, too.
6: It's funny to see his early days with the Magic and how thin he looks.
5: Oh my God.
6: As a player.
5: He was what that franchise could have been with him and Penny Hardaway. And obviously it didn't work out there. But yeah, he was just running around just mashing on people.
6: And Charles Barkley too.
5: Yes.
6: When in playing shape when
5: for
6: they
5: sure.
6: were at their peak. I mean, just much slimmer men, but we know them now as larger
5: fat
6: men.
5: Fat older guys.
6: Yeah, who's sitting on.
5: Well, but even Shaq in his playing days at the end. Shaq with the Lakers did not look like the same Shaq with the Magic. Even with the Heat. Same difference.
6: Yeah.
5: So, all right, we'll take a break. 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It is game one, Knicks Spurs tonight in San Antonio. 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
29: 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New England Thruway Construction, northbound near Boston Road, Route 1. Two lanes are blocked there. You have a delay into the area as well. Queens, westbound BQE at the LIE. Watch out. We've got overnight construction still out there. Only one lane is open. The southbound Van Wyck is heavy, getting into Rockaway Boulevard, where we have that new traffic pattern. and the roadway splits. Over at the Hudson River, 10 minutes in at the Hollow Lincoln GW Bridge. East River, the West Street approach to the Brooklyn Battery Tunnel, has long-term road work, don't forget. It leaves only one lane open before the two. New Jersey looks good on the Turnpike and the Parkway. 80's fine, and then we have that Larchmont construction again today. Hopefully it goes over better than it did yesterday. Southbound, New England Thruway from exit 19 to 17. Two lanes are blocked, and northbound on the New England Thruway from 14 to 16 in New Rochelle, two lanes are blocked there. We've got very slow traffic into the area in both cases. Long Island's in good shape. Mass Transit running on or close to schedule without a hitch. 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
1: So what are you doing back?
2: Well, I sat back and thought about the things we used to do. It really meant a lot to me.
3: I don't know what this is, Jerry. I must have hit the wrong button.
4: All right, welcome back.
3: Let me try this one instead.
4: Please.
3: Well, this one stinks too. Oh, maybe.
5: Some people call me the space cowboy.
3: I was trying to play Milli Vanilli.
4: Oh. Well, that sounds really hot.
3: Come on, Jerry.
4: Let me just correct myself. Sean Bradley, I thought, had passed away because I remember a bad accident.
3: Yeah.
4: Paralyzed.
3: Oh, okay.
4: A bike injury. A biking injury in 2000. A couple of people on Twitter said he's still alive, which I thought I remembered. And he was. Bike accident, spinal cord injury.
3: All righty.
4: So, tough stuff.
3: Very tough stuff. More bad news for the country's 250th anniversary celebration concert. The remaining living part of Milli Vanilli is backed out.
4: Who, Milli or Vanilli?
3: It's a great question, Jerry.
4: Who cares? Milli Vanilli? I mean, what are we... What?
3: Fab Morvan, Jerry, he has backed out. The fact that he was part of this is...
4: Why was he asked?
3: Frightening.
4: Right.
3: To begin with.
4: God.
3: What kind of concert was this going to be? The dude from Poison backed out and Milli Vanilli backed out. Milli Vanilli...
4: They didn't even sing.
3: How far down the list did
4: Wasn't
3: we...
4: Wasn't that fake?
3: Yes. Fake.
4: I don't know.
3: That's a weird one. I mean, it sounds like the concert's getting better when Brett Michaels and Milli Vanilli pull
4: withdraw,
3: out.
4: Withdraw, right.
3: Yeah, then maybe we'll slim down the set list.
4: Thank God. Get
3: what
4: out.
3: What was this, like a Live Aid? I mean, how many people
4: was.
3: Do you have to ask to get to Milli Vanilli?
4: I don't know. You'd have to ask someone that was putting it together.
3: Yeah, my goodness.
4: Do not know. Milli Vanilli.
3: The Yankees lost last night, Jerry.
4: And they lost Aaron Judge.
3: Yeah, what's his story? They didn't get hurt in this game.
4: No, apparently
3: he didn't play at all.
4: He said it's been, no, it's, he said it's, or at least they said, it's something he had been feeling.
3: Mm-hmm.
4: And I guess they just got to a point where they're sending him for imaging today.
3: So it says he has a bone bruise.
4: Near his shoulder.
3: Oh, it says in his right rib area.
4: Oh, okay. I thought it was near his shoulder.
3: Which is impacting his shoulder.
4: Oh, okay. Got it.
3: So, you know, just like we speculated all day yesterday and the day before about how Mitchell Robinson broke his hand. Like, did he punch something?
4: Mm-hmm.
3: Was he bowling and had two balls smashing between his hand? What happened to Aaron Judge wherein he got a bone bruise? That's,
4: I don't know.
3: That's wear like an impact. Tear.
4: Was there a dive somewhere that
3: Ooh,
4: we didn't
3: dive.
4: See? Was he?
3: Actually, you know what? He did have a couple diving catches out there in right field.
4: Yeah, I mean, it's possible. I mean, it happens. And, you know, I hate to say it, but he's also a guy that's dealt with injuries.
3: Yeah.
4: You know, that's why I don't want to keep coming back to this. I'm actually exhausted from the topic, too. But you take it back to the Mets. Like, another reason why you keep a guy like Pete Alonso. The guy, now he could get hurt today. I get it. But his track record is 160 games every single year he's out there. And we see superstar Giancarlo Stanton for 10 years here with the Yankees, 8 years, whatever the hell it is. The guy's injured every season and misses 20, 30, 50, 60 games. We love Judge. He's phenomenal. He's awesome. But he doesn't give you 160 games every single year. There's always some. He's had some where he's been good, but he's always something. Like, it's just, it's exhausting.
3: This is a good opportunity for Ben Rice to go on a little home run tear.
4: You're right.
3: Take his lead over Aaron Judge.
4: You are 100% correct. Now, Paul Goldschmidt hit the home run last night. Ben Rice, now, there was an injury concern with him, too, last night.
3: Is that right?
4: So he was supposed to be the starting first baseman. His back was bothering him from the flight home.
3: The flight?
4: I swear to God. So Ben Rice was going to DH. He was going to be the first baseman. but because his back was sore from the flight home.
3: Whose back, Goldschmidt or Ben
4: Goldschmidt.
3: Rice? Oh, okay.
4: They decided, now he's fine. He was able to swing and swing. He drove in all four runs. So he's not like he sat the bench and didn't play, but they wanted to play it safe since he had stiffness from the flight. I guess that's what happens when you're an old guy in baseball now.
3: Yeah.
4: So, but he's fine, and he actually performed last night. But yes, this is the opportunity. If you want to see Gio write a $10,000 check to Boomer's Foundation, Ben Rice needs to get a nice, healthy lead here with Aaron Judge missing time. Keep in mind, though, we also put some parameters on that in terms of missing time for injury with the bet.
3: We did?
4: Yeah, we did.
3: I thought there were no parameters.
4: No, I think we made 25 games. Like if Aaron Judge misses 25 games or plays 25 games less than, I think that was the number we came up with. Okay. It might have been more. You'd have to ask them. But I am with you. If he's going to miss a week, hey, Ben Rice, go hit 5 home runs this week.
3: Yes. And we don't know how long Aaron Judge is going to miss.
4: Day to day right now.
3: Could be here. He could play today.
4: It doesn't sound like it, but you're right. He could be back on the field tomorrow or the day after. It doesn't seem like right now they're too concerned.
3: Mm-hmm.
4: But anytime you send a guy for imaging, who knows? Remember when he kicked the fence in L.A.? We thought he was going to miss a few days. He wound up missing a month and a half.
3: He was gone for a while.
4: He was gone a while.
3: Oh, so here's what I'm looking at here. Now, I know the Yankees, I know Boston, they're not very good, are they?
4: Not this year. They have not been.
3: But there is a heated rivalry with the Yankees. So we got this Guardian series. Then the Red Sox come to town. If Aaron Judge gets in that box and they plunk him, working the rib, working the shoulder, Jerry.
4: It'd be problematic.
3: It's going to be a problem.
4: Yeah.
3: Although they said it was Aaron Judge's right shoulder. When you're right, his right shoulder won't be exposed to the ball.
4: True.
3: Unless you plunk him right in the back.
4: Which could happen.
3: Or in the other rib.
4: I want to get you to, Rami put this in. So this is from last night. Just talking about the Guardians and the Yankees. I love Tom Hamilton. I think he's a phenomenal broadcaster. You heard this?
3: Is this the Jazz?
4: Yes.
3: I didn't hear it. I was reading about it.
4: This is tremendous.
6: That'll bring up Jazz Chisholm. Well, he predicted the Yankees will win the World Series. He did that last night on the Jimmy Fallon show. Pretty amazing. He got on the Jimmy Fallon show batting .239.
4: Which is funny. Of course, he was there for charity, Tom.
3: Right. Who cares?
4: But it's still funny.
3: That is funny.
4: It's still funny.
3: It was. I did find it weird that Jazz Chisholm got on the Jimmy Fallon
4: show. He's a Yankee. Fallon's a sports fan. And Jazz is pushing his new charity. It makes total sense to me. Now, Chisholm's if he was just there to talk baseball, I'm with you.
3: Yes. Although he's a personality. He's an interesting guy.
4: Yeah, very much so. I agree. So the thing about last night that was really surprising.
3: This is really surprising, Jerry.
4: Cam Schlittler was terrible.
3: Yeah.
4: And he's been one of the best pitchers in baseball this year. Last night, not at all.
3: Yep. Allowed 5 runs and had his shortest outing of the year.
4: Yeah. And they lose. I didn't see what the Rays did, but yeah. That's where they at.
3: It's like when's Nolan McLean pitching next? Mets probable pitchers, Jerry. Let me.
4: Well, he just pitched Saturday or Sunday? Right. Sunday, I think he pitched. So he'd be in line to pitch Friday, I believe.
3: They got him Saturday.
4: Saturday in San Diego. Okay.
3: So we got Freddie Peralta tonight.
4: Then they get the day off.
3: Then Christian Scott Friday in San Diego, and then Nolan.
4: Hey, be careful. This could be an 0-6 road trip.
3: What?
4: They're not good. Like, they win 4 in a row, and now they lose 2 in a row. Last night, what did the highlight show you? Did they show you the Marcus Semien horrendous play at second base?
3: No, it's funny. They showed the line drive to first.
4: That he missed. Yeah, that was right after Marcus Semien threw the ball over his head.
3: Yeah, so it was funny. The highlight package only showed the line drive down first that was not caught. And then you heard the announcers go, that's the second two bag error in a row.
4: So Semien
3: not show me the first one? It takes 2 seconds.
4: I don't know. I can't tell you. The other day, we pointed out something that I could not believe wasn't, because they do a good job with the highlights. Sometimes they put stuff in or leave stuff out that doesn't make any sense, that does impact the game. So Semien has this horrendous throw to first base, like 10 feet over his head, which was funny.
3: Yeah.
4: And then you get the play where Vientos just like misses the ball.
3: Like, that was a smoking line drive, though. I didn't appreciate them giving him an error on that.
4: Are you out of your mind? Catch the ball. You're a major league. I can't even call him a major league first base. This is where I feel bad for him, and this is where the Mets are stupid. This is what happens when you don't have a first baseman playing first base. It's different than third. I know it's reactionary, and we all say they can do. It's different, you know. And he is not. It is funny. I think it was Michelle Margot is out there for Gelbs, so Gelbs is off. So she's asking the question.
3: Michelle Margot?
4: Yes, from SNY.
3: Do I know her?
4: Well, the way you know attractive women, yes, you probably know who she is.
3: Let me take a look at this, Jerry.
4: I'm sure you do know who she is.
3: Michelle Margot is not coming up.

0: Jastrzemski.
1: Him and who's the old baseball guy they have out there, too?
0: Oh, what the heck's
1: his name? I can't think of his name. I'm blanking out right now.
0: Yeah.
1: But it is funny. Yeah, they, like, last night, I think they had Nikki Lattarullo, who's a gorgeous girl, too. And they got JJ looking like a beast behind her.
0: Unbelievable.
1: Yes.
0: The next time a young boy, Jerry, asks me for advice in the media, I'm going to tell him, my best advice to you, be a hot chick. Because if that... Notice hot chicks never need advice on how to get on television.
1: Oh, my God. Well, no, they don't come to us. That's what they do. They go... You know who they probably go to? They go to the Tracy Wolfsons of the world, I would think.
0: Yes, good point.
1: And the Tina Servacios, mm-hmm. those that have done it and done the sideline stuff. There's not... You know who they should go to is your guy.
0: Who?
1: The Ken doll. What's his name?
0: Evan Washburn.
1: Yes.
0: Yeah, how do you get on
1: TV?
0: You
1: go to him, too, because he's a sideline reporter.
0: Yep.
1: We're not sideline reporters.
0: No, we're not.
1: We talk to the idiots that want to be talk show hosts.
0: Yes.
1: Guys, good luck. Oh, yeah, yeah.
0: Yeah, I don't have any advice for that. I do have, yeah.
1: But her back and forth with him was funny because she, like I said, asked how he felt like he was playing at first base. This is after a night where he missed a line drive and then didn't get a ground. He's like, pretty good.
0: How do you think it's going out there? Pretty good.
1: Meantime, he's batting .219. They ask him about his offense. He's like, I got to give myself some props. For what?
0: I'll give myself some credit.
1: You were 0-for-4 last night. You're barely batting .200. The team can't score. I know they had a nice weekend, but for God's sake. So they had 2 solo home runs Monday and no other hits. None. Last night, Carson Benj hits 2 home runs that accounted for all 3 runs. I think they had 2 hits the rest of the way. Like, no one else did anything.
0: So both the Mets and the Yankees had 1 player account for their
1: runs. Yes, that is correct. Goldschmidt all 4 and Benj all 3. And no one else did a damn thing.
0: Yep.
1: And this Bo Bichette. Like, I'm all for slow starts. I understood it with Francisco Lindor. It's June 3rd, man. Like, you're making $40 million a year. And let me guess. You think he'll opt out for a better deal after this season?
0: Yeah, probably. Oh, no.
1: Oh,
0: no, right, because he's
1: going to opt in for his next $40 million.
0: I still feel like...
1: Such stupid deals for these teams.
0: He could opt out, and some team would be like, he had an off year. Let's pay him $60 million a year.
1: No, I disagree.
0: Oh.
1: I know what you're saying. Oh. I do not think that's the case. I think if he ends up batting, I'd have to look at his numbers. I'm going to guess he's batting right around 200 right now. If you give me 1 second to check this, I will tell you. If he winds up the rest of the way batting 200, right?
0: Yes.
1: Off of a $40 million a year paycheck. And he opted out. I don't think anybody's giving him the current deal that he has. Not off this. All right, so he's batting 212. I mean, and what are his power numbers? Like, there's nothing. Here's Bo Bichette. It's June 3rd. 212, 5 home runs, 28 RBIs in about 60 games. That's not good.
0: I feel like everybody you bring up is batting in the 200s. And so I just took a look.
1: Well, the Met lineup is garbage right now.
0: But I just took a look here. I put in MLB leaders in average.
1: Okay.
0: There are not that many guys hitting over 300.
1: Because it doesn't matter anymore. The OPSs now?
0: Hold on. There's only, in all of Major League Baseball, 15 guys hitting 300.
1: That's why I was going to say 17. Okay.
0: What do you want, Jerry? OPS?
1: Yeah, like that. I only bring it up because the analytical part of baseball now, it's almost like batting average doesn't matter anymore. It's what is your OPS?
0: What's a good OPS number?
1: Well, if you want to, so if you look at the leaders, it's going to start with a 1.
0: Correct.
1: There's meaning two in guys, the thousands.
0: There's 2 guys with a 1. Ben Rice being one of them, by the way.
1: He's been great.
0: Then
1: I think if
0: bunch of guys in the 9s and 8s.
1: I was going to say, if you're like an 850 or higher, I think you're one. Consider one of the better players.
0: And I'm aware, Jerry, before the audience, what does OPS mean?
1: For real.
0: Well, just for the audience, Jerry. There's a lot of new listeners.
1: Offensive plus stealing, Al.
0: Offensive plus stealing.
1: You never heard of that before?
0: I've heard OPS. If this were Trivial Pursuit, I would not have gotten a piece of the pie.
1: You wouldn't have, huh? No. Never heard of offensive plus stealing, huh?
0: Stealing a base?
1: This is too easy.
0: So if you're getting an 800, what does that mean? I'm confused.
1: You get 40 points

0: for a stolen base.
1: Okay, 40 points for a stolen base.
0: You get 5 points for a single, 10 points for a double, 15 for a triple, and 30 for a home run.
1: Why so much
0: you
1: for a stolen base?
0: You add it all up with the stolen bases, and you get like 850.
1: Why do they love a stolen base so much?
0: Do this.
1: Why do they love a stolen base so much? You telling me a stolen base is better than a home run? No way. This is a weird stat. We didn't have this in 1980s baseball, I'll tell you that right now. I didn't know how McCray's...
0: The one-up show where you cover hardline sports and baseball analysis. It's on base plus slugging. We got to take a quick break.
1: Oh, it's not stolen base. Now you're confusing everyone, mostly me.
0: No, just you.
1: So O is for?
0: On base plus slugging.
1: On base plus slugging. Yes. So what is that? What's the difference between
0: it's
1: that?
0: It's a calculation of total bases. Oh my God.
1: Walks fit in.
0: Yes.
1: Stolen bases fit
0: getting
1: in.
0: Getting on base, base hits. Obviously, triples account for more.
1: Why did we create this if we already have average?
0: Because this accounts for essentially everything in run producing. I would say batting average for me is still a big deal, but for some they would say it can be hollow because if you have a base hit in the ninth inning with nobody on and you go 1-for-3, you're batting .333, but what does it really matter? On base percentage plus slugging has to do with total bases in a game and run production, which goes more towards winning the game. That's why they now look at OPS as the bigger stat. I'm with you. I still like batting average, RBIs, runs scored, which is another way of essentially calculating it. And those are the most important things.
1: This says OPS measures a player's combined ability to reach base and hit for power, mm-hmm. whereas batting average only measures how often a player gets a
0: base
1: hit.
0: Right.
1: Correct.
0: That was the example I was giving.
1: Yeah.
0: You're down 9-0, you're 0-for-2 with a walk, and then you get a single in the ninth inning. Oh, you're 1-for-3, you're batting .333. Great. What impact did it have? None.
1: Oh, so this is more about impact.
0: Yeah, essentially,
1: impactful
0: yes.
1: players.
0: I do apologize for that. That was just too easy. I'm sorry. We got to take a break. We'll come right back. We're going to break down three-point shooting when we come on the other side. And then Boomer and Geo at 6 on the Fan. Don't go away.
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15: 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We've got southbound New England Thruway construction, just like yesterday, from exit 19 in Rye to 17 in Larchmont. Two lanes are blocked with this overnight project, and things are heavy there. We had construction on the northbound NET as well, between 14 and 16. They just cleared it. Rockland County, we are busy. I'll make that heavy. Southbound on the New York State Thruway near exit 13 for the Palisades. Overnight construction there. The left lane is blocked. Then, in the Bronx, the northbound New England Thruway has delays to Boston Road. Route 1, overnight project there. Two lanes are closed, and we've got our overnight work in Queens on the westbound BQE. At the LIE, only one lane is open, and the Van Wyck, of course, heavy to Rockaway Boulevard with that new construction project. And as we check what you need to know about the bridges and tunnels, the Hudsons are good. The upper level of the George a little bit more busy than the lower level. The Lincoln and Holland are in good shape. Your East River crossings are doing well. 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
17: All right, 5:50. Nice to have you with us. We got a few more minutes. I see Boomer and Gio in the newsroom as they're laying out the program. What else, Al?
1: Last night, a fly ball bounced off the head of an outfielder and went over
17: the
1: wall.
17: Not any outfielder. This is the guy that made those unbelievable catches.
1: Yes.
17: Back in April.
1: Joe Adell.
17: Yeah.
1: It bounced off of his head and over the wall, like what happened to Jose Canseco a number of years ago.
17: Now, the only thing about this, and I'd have to go back. I don't remember the details of the Canseco one. I remember seeing it for sure, and I can still see it in my head. Last night, it was 7-0. They were getting shellacked anyway.
1: Oh, they were losing 7-0.
17: Yeah, I think they wound up losing 8-0. That home run, I think, capped the scoring, I think. Was the Canseco one, was that a close game at the time?
1: I don't recall.
17: Yeah, I don't either.
1: We just laughed because it was big old goofy Jose Canseco getting a ball bounced right off his dome.
17: Who was never thought to be this great outfielder.
1: Right.
17: Adell is really good. So it was kind of funny.
1: Right, he has robbed many a home run. Every once in a while, a ball bounces off the top of your head. You know what sucks, too, is like it had to hurt.
17: I was going to say the bruise.
1: Yeah, and then like not only is people busting your balls because a ball bounced off your head for a home run, but you're also

0: probably have a big bump on your head now.
1: Insult and injury.
0: Yeah. Adding insult to injury, Jerry.
1: Very much so.
0: I did see that Jeremy Lin is going to be part of ESPN's coverage of Knicks Spurs starting tonight.
1: Why?
0: I guess maybe because Kat said he loved Jeremy Lin. I'm not sure.
1: Okay.
0: Other than he was around the last time it was, there was a 13-game run of people being excited about the Knicks for a very short time. That was a very small window, right?
1: It felt a lot longer.
0: Yes. But when you look at it, it really wasn't.
1: Insanity was a month.
0: And yet we still look back on it so fondly.
1: You have Brooke Shields on the air saying, I'm Brooke Shields and I have Linsanity.
0: No, Bo Derek.
1: Oh, Bo Derek. I'm sorry, not Brooke Shields.
0: 1980s Bo Derek.
1: Bo Derek, that's
0: yeah.
1: it.
0: Right, that was, I mean, I was putting Knicks games on.
1: It was fun.
0: Regular season Knicks games.
1: It was fun. And then when he played for the Nets, it wasn't fun.
0: Yeah, or even when he
1: was over.
0: For the Rockets, right? Didn't he go to the
1: Lakers?
0: Rockets? And I remember when that run was going on, we were on MSG.
1: Yes.
0: We were at our television show. And I remember they got us Jeremy Lin one day on the phone. And the secrecy that went around with, do not give this phone number to anyone. This is Jeremy Lin's number. You were to call him at this time, and when he answers, you give him this password. Like, it was just the secret of like, oh my God, we're getting Jeremy Lin.
1: Meantime, you've now put that number out on social media, and no one cares.
0: Hey, anyone wants to ask Jeremy Lin about his time with the Knicks? Here's his number.
2: Yeah. I'm Boomer Esiason, and I have Linsanity.
0: Well, we knew Boomer had it.
1: Yeah. No, it was fun, and I've always come back to that game in Toronto. That game in Toronto was the most, I don't know, it was amazing. He hit the winning three, and the place was, I think it was Asian Heritage Night, and it was unreal. But that was, for a month, that was one of the cooler 4 weeks of basketball around here we've seen.
0: So we had Bo Derek had Linsanity, Jerry.
1: Phil Simms.
2: I'm Bill Hemmer, Fox News. Phil. It's Linsane in the membrane.
1: Oh, shut up.
0: And we also had a Dallas Cowboy running back.
1: Herschel Walker.
3: My name is DeMarco Murray, and I do have Linsanity.
1: Oh, a current running back at the time.
0: Yeah, he was a current Cowboy at the time in the offseason. I am DeMarco Murray, and I do have Linsanity.
1: How about that?
0: Yeah. Do you have the Bo Derek one? Because she sounded sexy, Jerry.
4: Hey, I'm Bo Derek, and I have Linsanity.
0: Ooh.
1: I think Craig liked that.
0: Jerry, would you get with a woman who has Linsanity? Any fear of catching
1: in 2026?
0: Yes, 2026. No, I love that Jeremy Lin. He's a great basketball player.
1: I got you 15 years ago. Now, meh, not so much.
0: Bo Derek.
1: I don't think so. What year was that?
0: Oh, my gosh. Who knows? The Linsanity run?
5: 11, 12.
1: Yeah, right around there.
0: But what
1: it
0: month?
1: It was right when we got here, I would say. What month? Probably, I'm going to say February-ish.
0: I typed in February 2012.
1: All right, we got to take a quick break. We'll come back. So it's February 12. When we return, we will wrap it up. We'll get you to the guys. The Big Show. Boomer and Geo next on The Fan.
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7: A.J. Brown is a New England Patriot. It was the league's worst-kept secret. The relationship soured with him in Philadelphia, multiple parties in Philadelphia, and Brown and Mike Vrabel have long been fans of one another and have had a nice, healthy relationship. This is a massive win for the Patriots' offense. Brown is a legit game-wrecking wide receiver, something they didn't have in 2025, and they still got to the Super Bowl. A lot of hope to be sold right now in New England. I'm Den Day.
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0: I saw Sean Avery, Jerry, a man who likes to battle bikers or cars in the bike lane in New York City, is having a problem with a neighbor out in, I think he's in Los Angeles.
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0: Fuller, Tough Studio, Boomer Esiason and Greg Giannotti. It's Boomer and Gio on the Fan, simulcast across the country on CBS Sports Network, and wherever you are on the free Odyssey app. Good Wednesday morning. After waiting 27 years, the New York Knicks will play an NBA Finals game tonight in San Antonio as this championship run finally picks back up after a long layoff after sweeping the Cleveland Cavaliers. And just can't wait to finally be able to talk about these games, see how it all plays out, see the matchup, see who's on who, see if OG's going to be on Wemby the entire time, see how Cat plays, see how Brunson plays, and of course, see what type of impact Mitchell Robinson has, because I'm so confused. We got hand surgeons calling up yesterday, say this guy wouldn't be able to play at all. Yet another guy says he's going to be 90%. Then yesterday, he's out there with no brace on his hand, full handshakes with guys, dribbling the basketball, grabbing his iPhone like nothing happened. So I have no idea what's going on there, and I'm going to stop speculating with what's going on there. I'm just going to see if he plays and how he plays, and that's that, because I've never been more confused by an injury in my life. But we are here. This is it. The wait is over. Good morning, Boomer. How are you?
1: Yeah, good morning, G. I'm doing great. And, I kind of agree with you. I mean, I don't know what to expect either. They keep saying 50-50. They keep saying game time decision. They got to wait to hear from the doctors, the trainers. But if he's out there and he's, doing what he was doing yesterday, again, it's just practice. It's just whether or not he can handle the ball, I would imagine. But what will be interesting is if he is in uniform and he does play, how do the Spurs attack him?
0: Yeah.
1: That's going to be the really interesting thing.
0: I mean, he's out there, basically just shooting with his right hand to show people that it's okay, I guess. I don't know. I mean, he's just, he didn't even have his left hand near the basketball sometimes. Maybe he was just testing it out. I don't know. But I am more encouraged with what I saw. Obviously how great he is defensively. He is an elite defender. He's an elite rebounder. He's terrible offensively when it comes to the free throws, but he is someone who's a big factor with alley-oops. He's someone I always thought that you absolutely needed out there if the Knicks were going to be at their best. Doesn't mean that they can't win without him if he doesn't play at all, but I expect him to play after what I saw yesterday. But yeah, so we'll just see how it goes. But it's not going to be all about him. We know that. It's going to be all about everybody else and how this team plays together. And the layoff, I mean, how will these series affect these teams? It affected the Knicks in a big way from round two into the Eastern Conference Finals. Sweep Philly off for a long time, come out, look terrible, figure it out in the fourth quarter, and then boom, they're gone from there. Does this layoff have the same effect on the Knicks? The celebration, the emotions, the craziness of the Spurs. Do they have to find a way to come back up from that? Wemby even talked about that a little bit and was pretty candid about, yeah, we got to find a way to now regroup and get re-energized again because we have a lot of work to do. So, yeah, I don't know how this one's going to go at all, and it's exciting. It's, sports chills we talked about, butterflies in the stomach, the whole thing. It's incredible to think that, well, 2011 is the last championship we had around here, right? So that's 15 years. We're talking 27 years since the Knicks were in the finals, over 50 years since they've won, 53 years since they've won a championship. I mean, it's all right here.
1: And that's why, it is so important to the New York Knicks and their fans, the city pride, the whole thing that goes along with it. This is why we're all excited. I mean, this is why we can't wait. Now, I have to say, I did watch the game one last night in the NHL playoffs, and if tonight's game is anything like last night's game, it's going to be insane. Because last night's game between the Knights and the Carolina Hurricanes was knockdown, drag out, from start to finish. Carolina is the home team. They get out to a 2-0 lead, and all of a sudden Vegas shows the resilience that the Knicks have shown. Vegas,
2: that's another Boomer forced hockey reference.
1: Vegas, nobody thought was going to actually even make it to the playoffs, and then they finally do, and Tortorella is now the coach.
0: Yeah.
1: But they come back, they hang in there, they come back, and they win game one on the road in one of the most difficult places in all of the NHL to win a game. And it was, it was back and forth, it was high scoring. What I take about last night's game is that, you can be an underdog. You can go into an opponent's building and you could just show the resilience and the persistence that you have had through the playoffs, and you can win a game. And that's what the Knicks are going to have to do tonight. You know, it's going to be crazy out there in San Antonio, but there's a determination that Jalen Brunson seems to bring to this team. That listening to Mikal Bridges yesterday during press day, all the things that they were talking about, the things that they're saying. I mean, they are hyped, but they're not overhyped, if you know what I mean. They're on a mission. They feel like they're on a mission. They feel like they have something to prove, and they know what's on the line here. Come on. I mean, it's the NBA Finals, and, you know, no matter what they get out of Mitchell Robinson, I still think the team is so good and so deep and has played so well together that they are on this magical run, kind of like the Vegas Golden Knights are. They're on a run. They've turned it on. They've figured it out. And as once Carmelo Anthony said 6 or 8 weeks ago that they were disconnected, they're anything but that now.
0: Yeah, so I saw, and I know it doesn't always translate, but it definitely plays into the Knicks' favor. You know, in the history of the NBA Finals, when one team is coming off a sweep and the other team is coming off a 7-game series, the team coming off a sweep is 20-4.
1: Oof, I mean, wow.
0: How about that?
1: Yeah.
0: I mean, so I know part of the reason why that is because teams who sweep their conference finals are generally like all-time teams. And maybe the Knicks end up being one of those all-time teams. If they win in 4 or 5 in this series, you won't be able to deny how good this team was. It'll be not just the best Knicks team in history. It's going to be one of the, you know, top 15 teams in NBA history, the way they played in the playoffs.
1: I always thought this of the Knicks, especially the 69 or 70 Knicks and, the 73 Knicks. When I think back to them, think about the team that they had to beat to win the championship. They had to beat the Lakers.
0: Yeah.
1: And the Lakers went on to become this storied franchise.
0: Mm-hmm.
1: And the Knicks got buried until the mid-90s and then just were never able to get over the hump. And here they are now with this team that Leon Rose built starting back in 2020 with the addition of Jalen Brunson. And now all the little pieces he has added. There's very little homegrown talent here other than Mitchell Robinson and Deuce McBride. I mean, those are the guys that really actually play and are significant. But I just think about what they built here, how they built it, the players they brought in here, and how for one special moment during an NBA season, they came together and played their best basketball at the most important time, and that, of course, is the playoffs.
0: Yeah, and I think that the nerves aren't going to be there as much as they would normally for a team like this that doesn't have a ton of NBA Finals experience, because I think that with the guys who haven't played in the Finals, like Mikal Bridges has played in the Finals, but you know, you've got Josh Hart and Jalen Brunson and Mikal Bridges who, yeah, it's the NBA, it's the pros, it's different, but that those are champions. Those guys won one of the hardest things it's possible to win in sports, which is, you know, March Madness, the NCAA tournament. You know, you've got guys who have been in there. OG Anunoby is a champion. You know, Karl Anthony Towns has had so much pressure, so many eyes, so many things on him. So, yeah, everything ratchets up a level, but even for the guys who haven't been in this situation and haven't been in an NBA Finals and aren't 4 wins away from a Larry O'Brien trophy and haven't felt that before, I still feel like they are built for this. Attitude that they give off is like, nothing is too big for us.
1: Well, you know, they have gone through some, you know, knockdown, drag-out playoff series since they all got here and got together.
0: Yeah.
1: It's not like they're not experienced, they're not grizzled, they've gone through injuries, they've had to deal with a lot of crap over the last 3 years that unfortunately where the team fell apart in the playoffs due in large part to injuries and guys like Tyrese Haliburton going off. Think about what that was all about and how disappointing that was. And this is why when you listen to what they're saying right now as individual players, especially yesterday, they're excited to be there, no question about it, but it sounds to me like they expected to be there and they expect to win. That's what it sounds like to me. Like there's no doubt in their mind that they can come out here and they can just absolutely blow this team away. I swear to God, I'm telling you, I watched every single one of these guys talking yesterday.
0: Yeah.
1: I mean, they're just an air of, I don't want to even say it, it's not arrogance, it's confidence. It's confidence in the way that they're playing. And, you know, when you listen to Karl Anthony Towns talk about playing defense, being unselfish, and being selfless in order for the bigger prize, and that is the winning of the game for the team, they're saying all the right things, and their actions speak to what they're saying. It's not fluff. It's It's real. And they've come together at the best time. And how many times, this is, I'm telling you, this reminds me of the Giants in 2007, although people didn't expect them to be there. We expected the Knicks to be in the playoffs. The Giants came out of nowhere, but they got together and just played their best football, their most healthy football at the end of the season when it was most important. And it took them all the way to a championship. I feel like that's the way the Knicks have played through this championship run.
0: Yeah, there's definitely comparisons there. And I think that the one that you mentioned is the fact that, you know, they're playing unbelievable basketball in the postseason we didn't see in the regular season. The Giants, unbelievable football that we didn't see in the regular season you saw in the postseason. Now, the run that the Giants went on, you know, after the Tampa Bay game, you know, to go into Dallas, who was the one seed, to go into Lambeau, to go and then beat the undefeated New England Patriots. I mean, that's something that this is not a comparison. You know, the Hawks, the Sixers, and the Cavaliers are not the Dallas Cowboys as a one seed, the Green Bay Packers at Lambeau, and the undefeated Patriots. But the comparison here is that it's the team that just we didn't know exactly what they were in the regular season. You didn't know if they would be able to get it done or ever come together. And then, bang, when it happened, they weren't losing. I mean, that right there is the comparison. And we can only really, you know, our reference points are not a lot anymore because it's been a long time since we've seen championships. I mean, think about it. I mean, every one of these teams, you know, I mean, even the Yankees. I was working here as Joe and Evan's producer the last time they won. I remember that was such a miserable day because Joe and Evan were so pissed off to be at a Yankees parade. And I had to sit there and deal with those two guys bitching and moaning the whole time. And then I had Spitz and Chernoff standing behind me trying to get them in a better mood. And I'm like, what do you want me to do about it?
1: You know, at this point, if I was asked to work a parade, I'd be more than happy to work a parade. Well, unless, of course, it was for the Devils over in the parking lot.
0: Well, yeah, yeah. We wouldn't be asked to work that parade for
1: right,
0: sure.
1: Exactly.
0: But, yeah, it would be, it'd be similar because you got, you know, Evan might have to work the Knicks parade. He may have to. Evan and Sean might have to be over there working a Knicks parade again as a midday show. That would be absolutely tremendous. But yeah, it's been so long, and this team, we've always talked about it. Everybody, most people, 99% of the people on the same page when it comes to the Knicks, and it's Manhattan. It's like the Rangers, you know, the two teams that are right in the middle of the city that always feel just a little bit more like Manhattan because of that. And it feels like New York City, as opposed to, you know, other teams feel more like the suburbs, feel more like...
1: I mean, the Giants and Jets play in New York, New Jersey Stadium.
0: Right.
1: I mean, yeah, come
0: right,
1: on. Right. I mean, that's a part of their DNA now.
0: Yeah, it is. It certainly is.
1: Speaking of DNA, I got to tell you, Jalen Brunson's got winning DNA.
0: Let me see here. It's not in the read here. It's not in the first read.
1: It's not.
0: Does he have Hall of Fame DNA?
1: He's on his way. Definitely on his way.
0: Do you want him to donate his sperm to California Cryobank?
1: I would think yeah, I would think so, yeah.
0: Yeah, I mean, I don't think he'll do that. I think he'll save that sperm for his own children.
1: Okay. Nobody's rubbing anybody's willy.
0: What?
1: But, I have no idea where that came from.
0: Yeah, me either. I don't know. Do you have a date on that?
3: Within the last couple of weeks.
0: Really?
1: Okay. Wow.
0: Rubbing somebody's willy? I don't remember that at all.
1: I don't either.
0: That's unbelievable. Yeah. Hall of Fame DNA. That's right. Leaving a legacy. You want to leave a legacy?
1: Well, you know, listen, Eli Manning left a legacy.
0: He certainly did.
1: Phil Simms left a legacy.
0: He did. Messier.
1: Mark Messier left a legacy. Yeah, that's exactly
0: Walt Clyde Frazier legacy.
1: Well, here's the guy that could leave a legacy.
0: Derek Jeter, Jorge Posada, Mariano Rivera, legacy. Keith Hernandez, legacy. Gary Carter, legacy.
1: Yep.
0: Legacy guys.
1: Right.
0: We're talking about legacy guys.
1: I mean, this is the opportunity, man. I mean, he turned it around when they got him here. And he and Leon rose together, and that group that built this team and built it around their point guard who's, you know, basically fearless.
0: Yeah, and I've mentioned this before. You see how celebrated the Knicks teams are of the past that didn't get it done because the Knicks had been so bad. Like those 90s Knicks teams got so elevated in the minds of the fans because of how bad they were when that era ended.
1: Yeah, the 80s.
0: No, I'm talking about at like the 90s Knicks teams after that.
1: Oh,
0: like,
1: I see. Yeah, yeah. Like, because everything went down so far and that those teams got elevated.
0: Right. So it was like, man, like they made it. You know, it used to be like, I can't believe they blew the NBA finals, or I can't believe that, you know, they couldn't get past Jordan or whatever it was. And then all of a sudden it was like, oh, my God, those teams were so amazing, because every year we're looking at the Knicks trying to win the lottery and just being the worst team in the NBA year in and year out. So you think. Excuse me, think about how those guys are celebrated. Think about what happens with these guys if they get it done.
1: I got to give ESPN some credit here, because they hired Jeremy Lin.
0: Yeah, it didn't make any sense to
1: me. It makes a lot of sense to me.
0: Why?
1: Why not? I mean, that.
0: Because he was here for like a
1: I know that,
0: hand,
1: but Karl-Anthony Towns brought him up and everything, and that was a significant 2 to 3 week period in Nick history.
0: Yeah,
1: When you think about Lin's sanity back in the day.
0: Bring Clyde in.
4: Hi, I'm Phil Simms, and I have Lin's sanity. Go Knicks.
1: Yeah, even he had Lin's sanity, man. You know how hard it is to break him down?
0: Yeah, no, very hard. Very hard. Yeah, I don't know. I'm happy that he got a job, whatever. It didn't make any sense to me. But
1: I like it, because Karl-Anthony Towns said he was looking for a Jeremy Lin jersey. Yeah. So somebody over there at ESPN must have heard that and said, you know what? Wouldn't it be beautiful?
5: I definitely will see Mayor. And I 100% have Linsanity, man.
0: Man. I have Linsanity, man. Well, yeah. Yeah. We've got Nick Sanity, the entire team, and it all starts tonight down in San Antonio, NBA Finals.
1: What time do you think?
0: It's going to be 8:41. That's what I'm going to say. 8:39 to 8:41.
1: Get yourself a nap today?
0: I don't think so, no.
1: I don't know if it helps.
0: I haven't been able to figure that out, if it helps or not. This week I have been getting some good sleep, so I'm prepared for it. But it is what it is. I mean, you know, I'm never going to be thinking about the lack of sleep. If the Knicks win the NBA Finals, I'm not going to be thinking about the lack of sleep. I'm going to have these Knicks memories for the rest of my life. Whatever happens, I'm going to have the memories for the rest of my life. And I'm not going to be thinking about, you know, how much sleep I did or didn't get. All right, Boomer and Geo on the Fan and CBS Sports Network. 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
9: 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As we check the Hudsons, the inbound GW Bridge and Holland are 15 to 20. The inbound side of the Lincoln Tunnel has got a 5 to 10-minute delay. I've got good news in the Bronx. The northbound New England Thruway construction at Boston Road is gone, and so is the delay. However, in Westchester on the New England Thruway southbound, we're heavy. From exit 19 in Rye to 17 in Larchmont with construction, two lanes are blocked there. We look great on Long Island, the LIE in northern states quiet. The southern state is in really good condition as you make your way out into the Bell Parkway, Cross Island Parkway split. So we're doing well there. New Jersey looks good. On the New Jersey Turnpike, including the eastern and western spurs, we checked them for you. Garden State Parkway 80 and Route 287 light, and mass transit is running on or close to schedule with little to no delay. I'm Karen Stewart with TheInjuryLawyer.com Fan Highway Patrol, presented by the Rothenberg Law Firm.
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0: All right, Boomer and Geo on the Fan and CBS Sports Network. We've got Jerry here. He's got all the sound from yesterday down in San Antonio and some ugly baseball to tell us about. What's up, Jerry?
21: 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Game one tonight in San Antonio, Knicks and Spurs. Did you hear Evan talking about this? The game's not sold out yet yesterday?
0: No, I didn't, but I saw some stuff on social media about that on X.
21: Yeah.
0: Which was...
21: Apparently, ticket prices, the actual ticket price for the way up in the upper deck was $1,100.
0: Oh, so not secondary market.
21: No.
0: Like, we're talking what the...
21: So- Correct. Like, not sold out. Like, they still had tickets available from the team.
0: So I saw, I guess it was Darren Revelle, who's a bit of a strange guy, but he puts out some interesting stuff that he had put, like, where the tickets had started. And I guess the Spurs had now...
21: Started dropping
0: them.
21: Yeah.
0: And that, like, that's the first time in the history of the NBA Finals where a team dropped the tickets almost 50% to get people to buy them.
21: Not for nothing. We've kind of lost our minds. Like, I understand it's the NBA
0: Finals. I haven't. I don't pay any of this.
21: No, but the idea that these teams, and I guess because rich people will go in and buy them, I suppose, but for the everyday fan, like $1,100 to sit in the upper deck to take $4,400 for four people to go to a basketball game?
0: Well, yeah. Crazy. I mean, especially in a place like San Antonio. Now, you know it's going to happen here in New York, and it's going to be sold out, but, you know, that team, they've already had a dynasty in recent memory. Yeah, I agree. They obviously it blew up in their face.
21: Yes, it certainly sounds like that. Will the Knicks blow up in their face? We will find out first and foremost, not that you really get much here, the Mitchell Robinson update from Mike Brown yesterday.
22: I don't know what he'll be listed on the injury report. He did individual stuff yesterday, and I'm about to talk to our medical people to see what he can do today.
21: Which is why there's not much of an update. But he was on the floor yesterday in San Antonio, running up and down the floor, and was involved in some basketball activities for sure.
1: He was doing everything. He was catching the ball, which is good. And, you know, obviously it looks like he's putting some stuff up with his left hand. And again, it's just all going to come down to whether or not if they did put a screw in his hand, is whether or not they believe that that screw is stable enough and that they can protect it from having something come loose or break apart.
0: Screw in the hand. Anybody have a screw in them?
21: No.
0: I don't have a screw.
21: A lot of broken bones, but never requiring a screw.
0: Yeah. Yeah, I'm hoping I never have a screw in me.
21: It's not usually a good thing.
0: No. No, and then isn't that a problem when you go through airport security, too? It always, and you got to be like, listen, I got a screw in my freaking knee, man.
21: Yeah, probably. I would think so.
0: And then they could see it, though, when you do that thing where you put your hands above your head.
21: Yeah.
0: And then you could see the screws in your hands and your knees and everything else, and you're not lying to them.
21: I always felt bad for Eddie.
0: With the insulin pump?
21: Yeah, and I understand why, but...
0: They would really feel him up, too.
21: Yes.
0: I mean, he would
21: like
0: always
21: talk. Sexual encounter.
0: Yeah. And he looks like a guy who would be okay with it. So, you know what I mean?
21: He was.
0: Yeah, soft and calm and...
21: Didn't we lose him, Al, when we went to the airport in San Francisco for a half hour?
23: It takes a long time.
1: Oh, wow. For a half hour.
21: You go. All right, well, we had breakfast. We're waiting to get on, and here comes Eddie sauntering down the airport.
0: With a wet spot in his pants.
21: No, I didn't say that. So the Knicks obviously have had a great run here. Their season was solid, had ups, had downs, and as Mike Brown says, that's what gets you ready for the playoffs.
22: If you can navigate through some of those adverse or tough times throughout the course of the season, you'll give yourself a chance when it really matters, which is in the postseason.
21: Which is where we're at now. And that brings us to Jalen Brunson. One thing, just as a storyline, the fact that he's on this run with his dad as one of the assistant coaches on the bench.
24: It's pretty surreal. I'm not going to lie. It's something I haven't really thought about. But I feel like once the season's over, once the career's over, it'll be time to think about the stuff that be able to go through together.
21: All right, so
0: he's congested. You could tell he's congested.
21: That's not good.
0: Yeah, I mean, hopefully it's just like a little bit of a normal head cold. A little rhinosinusitis or something, Boomer, and not like hantavirus like you hoped everybody had?
1: Yeah, no, I wasn't hoping that everybody had it, but I heard that, you know, it sounded like Craig had a little congestion yesterday.
0: How's everybody getting these colds now? It's finally warm outside.
3: Can I interest you in a lemon blueberry drink?
0: Type in Jerry Recco prostate into YouTube.
3: That's so stupid. Yeah, I don't know. People are sick, though. And yeah, you've seen it a lot, actually. Here's Mikal Bridges. This is very cool. We're in the NBA Finals getting ready to take on the Spurs.
4: I'm just extremely grateful. You know, extremely blessed and grateful. It's pretty much it. You know, really surreal. And, yeah, it's just blessed to be here.
3: Now, another one of these storylines will be, how can the Spurs be doing this? They're so young, they're inexperienced, though they're gaining experience as they get through every round. Here is their head coach, Mitch Johnson.
5: I do think experience matters. I just think a lot of times we use the term anticipating or expecting the use of it, not necessarily knowing how it's going to be used. So I draw upon a ton of experiences, not as a head coach in the NBA, but I've been around the game of basketball for 30 plus years.
3: Got to be honest, it's the first time I'm hearing it. I just saw it, thought it was cool. I have no idea what the hell he's talking about.
0: I was a little confused, but I thought maybe it was me.
3: No, not you.
0: By the way, I saw that the NBA Finals logo, the Larry O'Brien trophy, is back on the court now. That was a big controversy. I don't know why they took it off the court, but it's back there, right at center court.
3: So it's not superimposed this time,
0: not
3: right?
0: Superimposed. It is there on the court. People freaked out about that. It was one of the weirdest things that people did not like, the fact that that trophy was off the court. But it's there. Hopefully the Knicks are holding it at the end.
3: Here's one more from Johnson on the health of De'Aaron Fox as we get ready for game one.
5: It feels like it's moving in a better direction. And with rest, I'd hope he's better tomorrow than he is today and so on and so forth since our last game.
3: And then finally, one from Victor Wembanyama, getting set to take on a very, very tough-minded Knicks team.
6: It's a great team of experienced guys who are not here by chance, but by relentless effort over the years, and very different career paths for all of them. So they're right where they're supposed to be, in my opinion. And all of them are going to be super hungry in their own way.
1: So, wow, I'll tell you what, that kid is something else, isn't he? Yeah. God,
3: he sure is.
1: He is something else.
3: Mature beyond his years. So that'll be tonight, I imagine, around 8:40 or so. They will tip this thing off. Knicks and Spurs, game one in San Antonio. All right, we get to the baseball. There's really not a lot of good here from either of these teams. I'll get to the Aaron Judge stuff in a moment, but first, the Yankees led 4-3 in the fifth, and then Cleveland scored the final five runs.
23: 2-2 pitch to Ramirez. Breaking ball swung and hit hard out of the reach of Rice, down into the corner. Here comes Bailey. He's going to score. Rocchio motoring to third. An RBI double, Jose Ramirez, and a 5-4 Cleveland lead here in the fifth inning.
3: Bad math. Final six runs for a 9-4 win. That was Dave Sims with the call here on The Fan. 9-4 the final as Cleveland takes the series opener. Travis Bezzano had a game-breaking three-run double in the eighth. He drove in four on the night. Ramirez followed up that RBI double that I just played with another one in the seventh inning. Cam Schiller did not do well at all. He really struggled. He was asked about, you know, what the issue was. He said he didn't have his best stuff, and he knows he needs to figure that out on a bad night.
25: I think I've done that, you know, a few times this season. You know, you're going to have 35 starts. You know, not always going to be sharp. So, you know, when you don't got it, you just got to be able to battle through that. And, you know, they made me, you know, pay a little bit today. And usually I get out of those innings and just couldn't do it.
3: The only offense.
1: Him and Nolan McClain have just kind of like have struggled as of late.
3: A little bump in the road.
1: Yeah.
3: For both of
1: them. It happens to all of them.
3: It does. Paul Goldschmidt homered, drove in the four Yankee runs. Why the good offensive night from you personally?
26: I'm not sure. You know, a couple of those balls kind of fell in. You know, I hit that homer good, but just try to have good at-bats and, you know, just got some pitches probably there in the middle of the plate.
3: And so now the Yankees are going to be needed and asked to do more offensively because Aaron Judge is day-to-day. Don't know if it's going to be longer or not, but he's got a bone bruise around the ribs, into the shoulder, whatever it is. Here was Goldschmidt. Yeah, it stinks. Next man up.
26: Would love to have him in this lineup on his team. He's the captain for a reason. But if he does end up missing time, whether it's short or long, you know, the guys that are here are going to have to step up
3: and do something offensively.
1: I mean, you know what? I'm just saying that Ben Rice now has got to step it up and start hitting some home runs. You know what I mean?
3: Oh, we know what you mean. Absolutely. Yeah. We discussed that this morning, yes. Series does continue tonight with Gerrit Cole on the mound on The Fan at 7:05. As for the Mets, their night, Well, I think this 18 seconds tells you about their night.
7: Line towards second and knocked down by Semien. He recovers and then throws it away. And down to second base goes a Rosarena. Third in the 10th. That's lined and off the glove of Vientos. Mets gloves are not closing properly. A Rosarena will head home.
3: Yeah, this was
1: run prevention.
3: I mean, this was not great. 8-3 was the final. And then not only this, he misses the ball. Then he had another ground ball. That's a tough play, but he missed that one.
1: I mean, it is an adventure at first base with him. We all, I mean, there are times where he looks like he belongs there. Then there are other times where it is just completely.
3: He's not a first baseman. I feel bad for him,
1: yeah,
3: actually.
1: Yeah, I do. You can see that he's uncomfortable.
3: Yes.
1: And by the way, you know, I know the Mets have been terrible this season. This is like one of those road trips where they just go away. They're playing on the West Coast. You don't get to see all the games. And then they come back with one win. And there goes the season.
0: Well, there went the season like four a month ago.
1: Yeah, but yeah, they're coming off the sweep of the Marlins.
3: They were. They had four straight wins, and right. I really thought if they could have gotten four out of the six here, maybe you start doing what the Mariners were doing.
1: Exactly.
0: But, I mean, well, still, you know, I mean, even after the sweep, they were seven games under 500.
3: And only five games out of a playoff spot.
1: And trying to get 500. Yes.
0: Every other team ahead of them except for two.
3: I can't worry about that. I worry about being five games out, win your games.
1: Yes.
3: That's what we dealt with a couple of years ago. You can't worry about jumping teams in June, just win games. And they can't seem to do it consistently.
1: This could be like that lost road trip where nobody's paying attention because the Knicks, they're playing.

0: Peralta, five-inning Freddy, goes tonight, rather this afternoon, 3:40 first pitch. Also from baseball, a Jose Canseco look-alike type of play with the Rockies and the Angels.
1: Now fly ball right center from Rumfield. Adell's after it in the gap, and he makes the running catch. Oh, he didn't grab it. The ball actually clanked off of Adell, and I believe it might. Did it bounce over? I don't think so. Well, if it did hit off him and go over the wall, it's a home run. It clanked, it hit him in the head, and oh,
2: that's
1: no.
2: That's going to be a home run. That's definitely a home run.
1: That is a home run, almost Canseco style.
0: Yeah. I mean, 8-0, 8-2 was the final, and this is
3: the guy who had that great play.
0: Numerous great plays, yes. Yeah. Exactly right. Joe Adell. So, Rockies wound up winning the game 8-2. The Falcons signed wide receiver Drake London to a four-year extension, $141 million, $100 million said to be guaranteed. Game one of the Stanley Cup Finals. The Golden Knights were trailing 2-0 early, yet in the end had no issues coming back.
4: 3.5 to go. Hurdle into the dot to Sissons. It's back for Hurdle. He scores! Tomas Hurdle! Then it's 5-4 Vegas.
0: Yeah, that snapped the tie, and they would hold on for the 5-4 win. ESPN with the call there. He was Hurdle on Sportsnet after the game. Apparently, John, you were watching this game. I was not. John Tortorella down 2-0, called timeout,
5: yes.
0: Assembled his group. And here was Hurdle, the message from Torts at that point.
5: He just said, call down, play our game. And from that, you know, I think we have a big kill and kind of change momentum. And especially in second, when we start playing down more down low, hold the pucks, lower them down, you know, the chances open up and score some goals.
0: And Brett Howden also scored in the third period. So game one goes to Vegas with the 5-4 win. We will have more along the way.
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1: 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Well, if you're traveling the Hudson, here's what you need to know about the bridges and tunnels. 25 George, 25 Holland, and 15 in at the Lincoln Tunnel. As far as the East River crossings go, nothing major happening here. We're actually in pretty good shape on all the bridges and tunnels attached to the city. The Throgs Neck and Whitestone are a little bit busy. Now in Queens, if you're traveling the LIE, going eastbound, we've got delays into Cross Island Parkway. There is a crash there. One lane is blocked. The overnight construction on the BQE West just got cleared at the LIE. Only one lane was open there. We had traffic building through the area, but now it's much, much better. If you're heading out into the northern suburbs, you might want to stay away from the New England Thruway. We are very heavy southbound from exit 19 to 17 in Larchmont with construction. The Hutchinson River Parkway is your alternate. However, the southbound Hutch north of North Street in Harrison has a broken down vehicle, and we've got one lane blocked. Long Islanders, we've got westbound LIE delays from Lakeville Road to the Queens Line. Northern State, a little bit of traffic around Meadowbrook Parkway, and there is not one thing wrong with the Southern State making your way out into the Belt and Cross Island Parkway split. 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
12: 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Finally, game one tonight of the NBA Finals. You know I love an unfiltered NBA veteran who has been retired.
13: Yes.
12: That's my favorite thing in the world, is an unfiltered, retired NBA guy who played for many years and has stories and stories. And, of course, you know, we talked about that All the Smoke podcast and how Vernon Maxwell would tell these unbelievable stories. You know, I don't even want to give Jerry this audio because he would have to be out there for probably the rest of the morning bleeping out everything that is in this clip I just watched.
13: Yes.
12: Now, this isn't All the Smoke. This isn't Steven Jackson, Matt Barnes, and Vernon Maxwell. This is Kevin Garnett and Paul Pierce. And what'd you say, Rami?
13: I just said KG, I was guessing.
12: Oh, you were guessing, okay.
14: Yeah, the thing about it is that I didn't watch it with you. I heard it, and I understand why you enjoy it.
12: Oh,
14: I just said it's hilarious, but there is a word that Kevin Garnett uses constantly. It's like his crutch word. It's his go-to word, and it's every third word, and you would have to beep out every third word. You wouldn't be able to understand what he was talking about with basically deleting that word.
12: Yeah. So what it comes down to is Paul Pierce, who is a big Knicks hater. He's been a Knicks hater for a very long time. He has the Spurs in five, and Kevin Garnett just loses his mind about it. I mean, and one thing I can repeat is he said, the Knicks finna gonna squash him. So he did say that. Kevin Garnett did. Yeah. Now, Kevin Garnett is just all over him. He's like, get out of here. You're nuts. They're going to kill him and everything else. So I was just, I loved the positivity of Kevin Garnett. And it felt to me that Kevin Garnett was coming from a place of like real legitimate truth on how he felt. And Paul Pierce is just coming from that. I'm going to die on this Knicks hater hill, and I'm not going to get off of that.
13: Yeah.
12: So, I mean, I just love when someone who's played in the NBA and has won championships picks the Knicks. It makes me feel great.
14: And the way it sounded is like he has seen what we have seen.
12: Yeah.
14: That's the thing. I mean, like, if you watch them over the last 11 games, you've seen a completely different Knick team than we saw during the regular season. Even when they were playing their best during the regular season, it didn't look like this.
12: No.
14: And I think that's what Kevin Garnett is leaning into. I would also say, you know, come on, listen, you're Paul Pierce, you're a Celtic, you're a Net. I mean, you know, what? You hate the Knicks.
12: Well, yeah, I mean
14: like, you could go out to dinner with Usai Majiri and have a Knick hate party.
12: Well, I mean, you know, Kevin Garnett was the same. He had the same trajectory in his career, the same teams. It's just that, you know, Paul Pierce.
14: Garnett played out in Minnesota,
12: yeah,
14: too.
12: Yeah, he did.
14: He doesn't have the total Knick hate the way that, you know, like an ex-Celtic, ex-Net would have.
12: Yeah, I mean, that's where Kevin Garnett spent many, many years in Minnesota. Paul Pierce, more years in Boston than Kevin Garnett did. And, you know, I just think Paul Pierce.
14: He's the Knick fans.
12: Paul Pierce, right, exactly. He, the Knick fan, loved it. We all loved it when that whole thing, the first time they went after it, and brought in, you know, Garnett, Pierce, the whole deal, and how much that was a disaster. Then it was even better when it happened with Kyrie and Kevin Durant. That was even more spectacular. So if you were one of those guys, you probably hate the Knicks fan, because the Knicks fan was all over you for going to the Nets and having the whole thing blow up. Although Kyrie Irving actually was very, he said something very nice about the Knicks. So. Yeah.

0: And well, he's from here too. You know, it's the other different. But the point I think is that first of all, Knicks fans were annoyed that those guys. Well, first of all, Sean Marks made that trade initially for the Barclays Center to actually be something, to go watch Hall of Fame players towards the end of their career. And he tried to get that thing
1: going.
0: Well,
1: that was Billy King who did the first one.
0: Oh, Billy King did it.
1: Yeah,
0: okay.
1: And then Marks came in and he had the second one.
0: He had the second one. Yeah. But I think if you're a Knicks fan, you're like, how did you choose the Nets and Barclays Center over the Knicks and Madison Square Garden?
1: Yeah, well, it was the right thing for the Knicks to not get involved in either one of those things.
0: Well, right now, you know, back when it was about to happen, you know, until Kevin, if I remember correctly, if Kevin Durant did not blow out his Achilles.
1: Yeah.
0: We were hoping they were both coming to the Knicks.
1: Yeah. But
0: then the moment he blew out his Achilles, we were like, we're not paying him not to play.
1: Right. And the Nets did.
0: Yes.
1: Let's go to Anthony in Belleville. What's going on, Anthony? Good morning.
2: Boomerang Geo. Oh, yeah.
0: Ah! Oh, yeah. What do you want, Anthony? What do you want today?
2: Hey, I'm jacked up for this Knicks game tonight. You know what?
0: What?
2: I think I have Jalen Sanity.
1: Oh, boy.
2: Hey, Boomer, I see that Terra Origin is working there. You're busting out of your shirt. Gio, I think you need to unbutton the shirt button over there, huh?
1: Yeah, I mean, this is twice in the last week that Boomer has showed his chest, and I don't think it's a mistake. But
0: I'm sorry about that, boys. Yeah, there's another button that's unbuttoned here, too. I didn't realize.
1: Oh.
0: Early this morning. Thank you. Thanks, Pete. Okay.
1: Good job. Good job.
0: Yeah, thanks.
1: What a weird guy.
0: Yeah, he is a strange dude.
1: It was good seeing him, though. That kickoff to summer.
0: Yeah, it was a sausage with legs.
1: Yeah. If you need someone to, like, play a chicken nugget in a play, he would be the guy.
0: And you wouldn't have to buy him a suit costume.
1: Yeah, so what is this new thing about the show in the chat?
0: I don't know. I'm telling you, I had a couple buttons unbuttoned. It's early.
1: No, I know, but you came in the other day.
0: You
1: came in the other day with the top one. Is this like a concerted effort to show a little more skin?
0: No, it's not a concerted effort to do anything.
1: You want to try to get those Midwest women who are watching CBS Sports Network, all the Susans and the Karens and the...
0: I'm not trying to do anything.
1: The Kathys, get them all moist out there.
0: Yeah, okay.
1: That's what you're looking to do?
0: Yeah, right.
1: Yeah. Well, I mean, I think it looks fine. The other one that was, you know, where you're bursting out of it, that didn't look good down there. But the top one, I think it's okay.
0: It's all right. Well, I appreciate it. Well, it must not be okay because you keep talking about it.
1: And it's just interesting. It's an interesting move. That's all. I just didn't know if this was a concerted effort to show
0: time,
1: more skin.
0: In the wintertime, or if it's chilly out, I'll wear a t-shirt.
1: Yeah. Underneath.
0: Yeah.
1: So now you're just showing the chest.
0: Well, I haven't worn it. It's a nice day outside today.
1: It is. So show some skin, right?
0: If you say so, Chief.
1: Hey, you're the one who's doing it, not me. I'm buttoned all the way up here. I look like a priest. I'm buttoned all the way up.
0: Another free shirt.
1: Yes. That's all I have is free shirts. I don't think I've bought a shirt. Maybe I bought three shirts in the last 8 years. It's okay. You get a lot of free stuff, too.
0: Oh, way too much.
1: All right, Boomer and Geo on the Fan and CBS Sports Network. 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
1: All right. 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
5: 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Les Snead and the Rams have to be participating in some sort of witchcraft to pull something like this off. I'm dead, dead.
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0: NBA Finals. 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And that's 888-808-1019. I think one of the more popular picks around here with Knicks fans is Knicks in 6, and I'm going to go with that as well, but I'm going to have the Knicks up 3-1 in this series, then losing Game 5, and then winning in Game 6 at the Garden. So it's not going to be like a pivotal Game 5 where it's tied 2-2, and then, you know, the Knicks win the next two. I think they go up 3-1 in this series. It'll be a last gasp from Wemby at home, and then the celebration will commence in 6 at Madison Square Garden.
1: That would be amazing. That would be... I mean,
0: you want to join me on that prediction?
1: You want to win it on your home court. There's no question about it.
0: We're going to speak this into existence like LeVar Ball did with his kids in the NBA.
1: You know, that's what I'm actually hoping for. I'm hoping that that they do win it on their home court. But I don't know, man. The way they've been playing, can they win it in 5? Yeah, I think they could.
0: Sure,
1: 100%.
0: They could.
1: I mean, again, you know, there's the experience factor. And as long as everybody stays healthy and if Mitchell Robinson is somewhat effective, I mean, I don't like the way they've been playing. I don't see – they've been playing the best basketball out of any of these teams. They've had one really bad game, and I would say that was probably Game 2 down in Atlanta. When they went down 2-1, Game 3, actually. So, and Quinn Snyder was doing something. And Mike Brown alluded to it. And I don't know exactly what that is that forced him and his staff to change the way that they were playing basketball. But if they go on to win this championship, I think Quinn Snyder should have a piece of it.
0: Well, I'm sure he'll get a phone call at least from Mike Brown saying that whatever you were doing to us forced us to play a different way. And that's what led us to this point. So you're going to go Knicks in 5.
1: Yeah, I'm a little bit more bullish than you. I mean, okay. I think we both feel like they're going to win, but I just think
0: they go up 3-1, so they have a chance to win in 5.
1: And then they would, and then the Spurs would do what the Spurs did. They got down against Oklahoma City and they won the last two games of that series.
0: Okay, so
1: it really, I mean, if it comes down to the only thing that would like derail anything that I thought about in terms of positivity to the Knicks would be a key injury. That's the only thing.
0: Well, I mean, let's not talk about that.
1: Yes.
0: You know? It could happen to the Spurs as well, by the way.
1: That's true. I mean, and if it does happen to the Spurs, then the Knicks will sweep.
0: If it happens to the Spurs and not the Knicks, then yeah.
1: Like if De'Aaron Fox re-injures his ankle or something, that's going to be a tough one.
0: Yeah, I don't want to see any of that from either team.
1: No, I mean, want to see healthy guys going after it, and I want to see what I saw last night on the ice.
0: I want to see healthy guys going after it too, man. You know?
1: Yep.
0: Just going.
1: Get after it.
0: Just banging down low. Healthy guys.
1: Yes.
0: You know what I mean? Al, you got a prediction here. Knicks-Spurs NBA Finals. Who will win in how many games?
2: Knicks in 7.
0: Knicks in 7. Wow.
1: I would have thought you would have said either team in 4. Just get it over with. That's what I thought you were going to say as well.
0: Yes. He went the opposite. He went the full 7 games. All right, big Knicks fan, Gen Z, P-word, Rami. Rami, what do you think? Knicks or Spurs in what?
3: I fully agree with you. I think Knicks in 6, I think they win big tonight and then lose game 2, win both at the Garden, lose in game 5, a big Wemby game, and then come home and win it.
0: Hey, I'll take that right now. Sign for that right now. I'll take Knicks in whatever. Who cares? 4, 5, 6,
1: or 7. It doesn't really matter. Just win. Just win, baby.
0: Just win, baby is right.
1: Right. Commitment to excellence.
0: Do you remember the emotions that you had leading up to the Super Bowl, having not played in it before, and the media attention? Now, obviously, it was a lot of media attention back then. There's even more so now than there was. But do you remember what the biggest emotions you were feeling going into a championship game were?
1: Yeah, it was just a unreal feeling to think about, because what you do is, as an athlete, if you haven't been there before and this is your life dream to get there, you're thinking a lot about where you came from and all the people that supported you to get you where you were and how many different things you had to go through to be able to get to enjoy what was, you know, in my life anyway, the most important moment of my life. You know what I mean? So it's great for the guys for their first time. But again, this team is not like a bunch of 22 and 23 year olds like San Antonio is.
0: Yeah.
1: That what this team is, this is a group of grizzled veterans that have been brought together that are all in their prime right now, all playing really high level basketball. And three of these guys have won college championships. So they've been down this road before. And that's one of the, what probably one of the reasons why they wanted Jalen Brunson. They wanted a guy that could stabilize the franchise, and he certainly has done that.
0: Yeah. I mean, I can't even imagine that feeling of, you know, standing out there and, you know, it's opening tip and it's the NBA Finals. Like, I mean, these guys are going to be, and I feel like they're so well prepared for this, and nobody, like, the moment isn't bigger than anyone on this roster.
1: Do you remember when the Yankees were really good in the 90s?
0: Oh, yeah, the
1: and
0: dynasty.
1: And you just knew that they were going to steamroll everybody.
0: Sure.
1: And you just felt like if they lost, it would have been the, you know, the biggest disappointment ever.
0: Yeah.
1: But they didn't let that happen. Now you have this. And I feel like the Knicks have been surging for this over the last 2 to 3 years, especially with the final touches that Leon Rose has put on this roster, especially adding guys like Jose Alvarado, Landry Shamet, and those guys having skin in the game, as I always tell you. And he's put a roster together that should expect to win.
0: Yeah.
1: Especially with the way they're playing.
0: I mean, Mike Brown is on the precipice of also being immortal in New York sports history.
1: Which is crazy when you think about where we were about 10 months ago. Holy God.
0: I mean, Mike Brown is 4 wins away from being one of the most revered coaches in New York sports history. I mean, it's crazy.
1: But, you know, even those coaches that are revered, they all end up getting axed at some point.
0: Oh, well, yeah, of course. I mean, you know.
1: Which is really unfortunate. But it's all come together at the right time for him. And you think about his travels. Could you imagine what he's thinking?
0: Oh, I mean, and he's also been from that area, too.
1: I know, but San Antonio. All the different teams he's been a part of.
0: Yeah.
1: Whether it be an assistant coach, being a right-hand man to somebody, or being the head coach and not living up to their expectations, getting fired, you know, having a relationship with De'Aaron Fox out in Sacramento. I mean, like, this guy's been all over the place.
0: Yeah, there's a lot of things that are lining up and a lot of storylines out there for this NBA Finals that finally starts tonight. We'll get some calls in right now at 888-808-1019. Brandon is in Somerset, New Jersey. What's going on, Brandon?
2: Yo, what's going on, guys?
0: Hey, man, what's up?
2: Nothing much. Hey, Gio, my kids wanted me to call in. They have a special message for you.
0: Okay.
4: Nixon six.
0: Love it, Brandon. Love it, kids. That's awesome.
1: Nixon sixth. Wow. You may have created something here.
0: Well, it does rhyme, you know?
1: Yes, it does.
0: That's tremendous. Those kids, man, you have no idea what we've gone through. You know, you ever think about that with, like, the kids that are, like, enjoying this now and thinking this is the way things are supposed to be?
1: I tell you, when we were at that 4-point game for Larry Johnson, I was thinking that I finally got Gunner to get into basketball and
0: yeah.
1: He's gonna love this. Oof. And he was walking around for, like, weeks doing the old 4-point deal with the arms.
0: Of course.
1: And because the Knicks were so bad after that and just went into such a tailspin, and just got the wrong hire after wrong hire after wrong hire. Maybe Donnie Walsh was the right guy, and he just couldn't put up with it anymore. I'm not sure, but he just basically kind of lost interest. And
0: yeah,
1: there's a group of fans that have lost interest in the Knicks.
0: And it's okay, by the way. Like,
1: yes.
0: I hate this, you know, fan shaming stuff that goes on and, oh, you know, I watched every single game when they were terrible. I mean, people have lives. People don't want to watch terrible basketball, a team winning 17 games. And, you know, when they're starting to play better and they've earned your interest back, I mean, there's a lot of fans that were like that. I mean, they weren't just, like, bad. They weren't just missing the playoffs. They weren't going to the playoffs and getting eliminated in the first round. They were one of the worst organizations in sports during that time. And it's completely flipped. Completely flipped. So I don't blame anybody who was out of it. And also, as I mentioned, there was a whole generation of kids growing up in this area that only knew the Knicks to be terrible while you had players like Steph Curry, Kevin Durant, LeBron James, obviously, you know, that were doing their things on a big national level, and the kids would gravitate towards that as opposed to their hometown team. Well, with the Knicks' success over the last number of years, and especially this year, that's not going to happen anymore.
1: Well, now it's a new generation of Knick fan that's being born, like those kids, Knicks and six.
0: Yeah.
1: And now you can share with your kids at the ages of, you know, what would you say, like 6 to 14, that you're sitting there watching at home with your kids. And of course, Mayor Mondami gave them all the right to stay up and watch games.
0: Yeah. It's nice to him.
1: Yeah, it's very nice.
0: Yeah. Yeah, I mean, it's late for, like, 8-year-olds, but it's definitely not late for...
1: Are your kids into it?
0: Sabrina's into it a little bit. Summer's too young to really understand much, but Sabrina really took to basketball this winter. She enjoyed it, and she'll sit there and watch with me occasionally for a little bit. I mean, she doesn't like... She'll watch, like, a quarter and ask me a bunch of questions, and then she'll do something else, but... She does like basketball.
1: Yeah.
0: Yeah, which is great.
1: You know how you and your mom would go see St. John's basketball and Mets baseball?
0: Yeah, Mets baseball, yeah.
1: Yeah, I could see that in your future. How old are you when your mom was taking you to those games?
0: Oh, I mean, it was from very young. I mean, I have that picture that when I had an office, I had it there. I was in like a full Mets uniform. They might even have it, actually, at CBS Sports Network, where I was like, I want to be on with Ralph Kiner or something, and I was probably... 8 or 9 or something like that.
1: Yeah, but I do remember sitting at home in my Mets uniform waiting to go to Shea Stadium.
0: Yeah.
1: That I do. I remember having a Rod Gilbert jersey of some sort. I don't know if it was a T-shirt. I don't remember what it had. Something that had Gilbert on the back. And I remember waiting to get, go on the train to go into Madison Square Garden back in the day.
0: Yeah. Yep. And then there's that old, there you go. I mean, I don't know how young I was.
1: There you go.
0: Yeah, see, I want to be on Kiner's Corner in 2002.
1: Look at you. You look like Spanky. That's what you look like.
0: Yeah. Yep. Tim and Ralph are great. Right. Tim McCarver, Ralph Kiner.
1: Spanky. Spanky Giannotti.
0: Yeah. Full Mets uniform. The whole deal. Amazing, huh? Yeah. Well, now I tell, if Sabrina wants to go to a Mets game, I'm like, how far that is?
1: There you go.
0: Oh, I'm way skinnier than Spanky. Come on. Look at me. I was in shape back then.
1: Yeah, but you kind of look a little like Spanky.
0: With the hair and the hat, but geez. Yeah. We're crying out loud. Someone gets Spanky on Zepbound, for God's sakes. Let's go to Joe in the Bronx. What's going on, Joe?
5: Hey, guys. Thanks for taking the call.
1: What's happening, Joe? What's going on, brother?
5: So I'm hoping that Mike Brown could be the Joe Torre for the Knicks. It took Tibbs to take him to a certain level, like Showalter did for the Yankees. But maybe Mike Brown could do what Joe Torre did and take him to the next level.
0: Yeah, we've talked about that comparison before, Joe, so you're on it. And the Mike Brown hire was not really received with a ton of praise, just like the Joe Torre hire wasn't received with a ton of praise. You can make a lot of comparisons between the hard-nosed type of coaching that both Buck Showalter and Tom Thibodeau would have. So, yeah, there is a lot there when it comes to those comparisons. You could only hope that the Knicks have a, win one and then also build a dynasty after that, like Joe Torre was able to do with those guys. But, yeah, I mean, it's definitely a great comparison.
1: I think if you look into the future, there are going to be a couple guys that are going to really get paid here.
0: Yeah.
1: And that's when all of a sudden things start going a little bit sideways.
0: Yeah, but we're not thinking about that right now.
1: Not right now, we're not.
0: No one's going sideways.
1: Let's not worry about a dynasty. Let's just worry about,
0: one quarter,
1: one possession, one half, one game.
0: Chris in Brooklyn's got a great question for us. What's going on, Chris?
6: Boomer and Gio, good morning, fellas. Pumped up for tonight. How you both doing today?
0: We're doing great, Chris. What's on your mind?
6: Hey, Booms, two questions for you, important ones. Do we have any jerseys going in the freezer? And most importantly, actually, who is the Hauser of this series? Who do we need to look out
1: that
6: for?
1: Is so
6: who's
1: easy.
6: That under the radar guy?
1: That is so easy. Luke Kornet.
0: Yeah. All right.
1: That's an easy one.
0: Okay. I like that.
1: Got to shut him down.
0: Yeah.
1: And by the way, he was on the G League Westchester Knicks.
0: Mm-hmm. Yep, he was here. I saw Mitch Johnson answering a bunch of questions about the roster, and he said, who is the funniest guy on the roster? And he said Luke Kornet.
1: Oh, well, there you go.
0: Which I was like, get out of here. Really?
1: Yeah, by the way, they're showing this play in this game between OKC and Luke Kornet stuffing Isaiah Hartenstein going up.
0: He gives me a little Joe Flacco vibes, Cornett, doesn't he?
1: Yeah.
0: Remember Luke Cornett was the guy who was heavily against Magic City Night down in Atlanta?
1: Yes.
0: Remember that whole deal?
1: Yeah, remember that, yeah.
0: Remember that whole deal?
1: He would be the guy, I guess. I would.
0: That's your Hauser of the series?
1: That's got to be the Hauser of the series.
0: And what about freezer jerseys?
1: No, I didn't do that.
0: You don't feel like you need it right now?
1: No, I don't.
0: Okay.
1: I feel like there are great players, of course, on the San Antonio Spurs, but I'm telling you, I am so over the moon at the way that the Knicks are playing.
0: You don't feel like you need to freeze out the other team.
1: I don't need to freeze out anything.
0: Right.
1: I mean, they'll freeze them out themselves.
0: Yeah. Well, that's the ultimate compliment.
1: I mean, when I would put other jerseys in the freezer, it would be like Ovechkin. It would be Crosby. It would be Malkin.
0: Mm.
1: You know, it would be those guys.
0: Yeah. But you didn't want to put Wemby in there, though.
1: No. I mean, he's going to get his points. I'm not worried about it.
0: Yeah.
1: And the Knicks have already beat him twice this year.
0: Yep.
1: And they weren't even playing their best. And I know it was different teams. You know, Mike Brown has pointed that out. So did the Spurs coach. But still, the Knicks haven't played basketball like this. I mean, because of the three-point line, they haven't played basketball like this since the three-point line came into existence.
0: Yep. Hard to argue. Boomer and Geo on the Fan and CBS Sports Network. Quick break. Jerry joins us in a couple of minutes with another sports update. You can hear from the Knicks down in San Antonio as they get ready for Game 1 tonight. 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
9: From the 1010 Winds Traffic Center, I'm Karen Stewart with theinjurylawyer.com, Fan Highway Patrol. Presented by the Rothenberg Law Firm, here come the big numbers at the Hudson River. The inbound side of the George is 25 for the lower level, but it's 45 for the upper. Inbound Lincoln 40, inbound Holland 50 from the Skyway, 30 from the Newark Bay Extension. Speaking of the Pulaski Skyway, we have an accident inbound on the Skyway at Tunley Circle. We've got heavy delays there. The right lane is blocked. 280 eastbound with a crash at exit 14 in Newark in a lane. And the parkway still has that collision northbound in East Orange at 144. And one lane is blocked there. Queens, the Van Wyck is dealing with a debris spill. Can you believe it? On the Van Wyck of all places. Southbound at Main Street, yes, we are very heavy into Main. This debris spill is in the left and the center lanes. And on the east side, northbound FDR Drive, north of 96th Street, accident in the left. You are going to stick with First Avenue instead. 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
0: All right, Boomer and Geo on the Fan and CBS Sports Network. The wait is over. We get an NBA Finals game tonight. The Knicks were out in San Antonio. Mitchell Robinson was doing a bunch of stuff out there with not a very large brace or anything really on his hand, except what appeared to be a bandage, and shaking people's hands and, you know, catching basketballs and doing all sorts of stuff. So we'll wait and see what his impact is. But he was down in San Antonio answering questions. Well, he didn't answer questions. Everybody else answered questions. He didn't meet the media. And Jerry's got some of that and baseball as well. What's going on, Jerry?
2: Well, we're brought to you by Chef IQ. Watch the game, not the grill. 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Life is a full circle sometimes, as they say.
1: Yeah, Jerry.
2: And if you used to listen to the Imus in the Morning program, Mike Breen would come on once an hour, and sometimes something would remind him of a song, and he would sing a song. I'm not going to do that, but Mike Breen is calling the NBA Finals, and yesterday something reminded Mike Brown of a song, and Mike Brown decided to...
0: Mike Breen or Mike Brown?
2: Mike Brown.
0: Okay.
2: Decided to sing a song.
3: Who let the dogs out? Woo, woo, woo. Who let the dogs out? Woo, woo, woo.
2: That is your coach.
1: Wow. It seems like he's having a good time. Good for him.
0: That's great.
2: So the reason
1: when
2: for
1: you
2: this...
1: win, you can do that.
2: Yeah, well, you absolutely can. No doubt. So the context of this is that a local reporter who remembered him from his time in San Antonio was asking him about his time coaching youth sports when he was there in the early 2000s.
4: How much of your defensive philosophy was formed when you were here in San Antonio? Not from Coach Pop, but from your incredible six-man flag football first grade dogs defense that you designed.
3: So we were awesome, literally. And we actually dominated that league. We had to cheer all our parents. You know, they, after every game and before every game, we get our parents in with the kids, and our cheer would be, "Who let the dogs out? Who? Who? Who? Who let the dogs out?"
2: I think it's cute.
0: Yeah. And I've got great memories of that song, even though it ended with the Yankees beating the Mets, but the "Who Let the Dogs Out" in that 2000 season. I know the Mets got made fun of when the Baja Men sang the national anthem and everything else, but it's still, I think that song makes me feel good because it reminds me of the Mets beating the Giants, and then you know, in that those two great games where you had the Bobby Jones one hitter, and then that Benny Agbayani 13th inning home run, and all that good stuff. So I like it. I like it. It's lining up. Everything's lining up.
2: Everything's all coming back around. So now I heard you before with the Garnett and Pierce thing.
0: Yeah.
2: What the hell? Rami, just pay attention. I think I got everything.
0: Oh, my God.
2: It's possible I missed something, but I don't think
1: gonna,
2: so.
1: You're not going to believe the amount of beeps in this thing.
2: So it's not as bad as when I heard you say it. I'm like, uh-oh, it's bad. It ain't that bad. Here was Garnett and Pierce. It starts with, so Paul Pierce likes the Spurs. Garnett is a big Wemby guy, but he really likes the Knicks here. So this is Garnett asking Pierce about the Spurs and if they're going to win.
3: They gonna win it?
23: They gonna win it.
3: Bet.
23: They gonna win
3: Bet.
23: It.
3: Bet. Knicks finna smice, man.
23: Oh, good.
3: Hey, can the boy play in the pressure cooker? Huh? Can he come in Madison Square and play? And ain't no going to play no chess and going to Carbone's and think you gonna be in the streets of New York? Nah. You're going to be in that hotel.
2: So this is where Garnett continues saying, when they come to New York, he better stay inside and not enjoy the nightlife.
3: You're going to be in that hotel room. Ain't no going out. You don't want to be out in this storm. You don't want to be out in this next storm. Right.
23: That's crazy.
3: This talking about. Right.
23: He going so hard right now. For
3: right.
23: New
3: Get your gas up. You was talking about. You talking about.
1: Yeah.
3: He's on bony. You ready?
2: The Knicks are going to bone these.
0: Yeah, yeah.
2: Bleeps.
1: Oh, man, that
2: yeah.
1: Great.
2: That's an interesting one.
0: Get your gas up.
2: So then Pierce turns it on Garnett. He says, you know, what is all this about the Knicks? You're a Wemby guy. Like, you spent the summer with Wemby. You love Wemby. Here's the response.
3: I talked to Wemby. I'm not a Spur.
23: I didn't say
3: ever.
23: You're a Knick.
3: That's what I'm saying.
23: You're
3: I'm
23: not a Knick. What you talking about then?
3: I'm not a Knick. I said the Knicks going to beat their ass. You ain't talking this. Now you Wemby?
23: I just said what you mean? Now I said this halfway through the season.
2: He's mocking him there.
0: I mean, these guys love each other, but they felt like there was some real annoyance yes. going on from Kevin Garnett in this situation. Not so much Paul Pierce, but Kevin Garnett was annoyed with Paul Pierce.
2: And here's where Garnett wraps it up.
3: Man, you're a gambler. I get it. Huh? You pick San Antonio. Like they gonna win the series.
23: It was like how long? 2 months.
24: Before the playoffs.
3: Let's go, Madison, man. Let's hear it. What they gonna win in, Madison, man?
23: Probably like five.
5: You're blowed.
2: What does that mean?
1: You're blowed.
2: You're blowed.
1: You blowed or you bloat?
0: I thought it was you blowed.
1: Let me hear it one more time. One more time.
2: Yeah, a little isolated here at the end.
5: Probably like five. You're blowed.
1: Yeah, it's blowed.
0: Blowed. You blowed.
1: Yeah, you blowed.
0: You know what?
1: You're blowed, Jerry.
0: Yeah.
2: Okay.
0: I'm going to start using all these phrases having no idea what any of it means. You know, especially get your gas up. See, that was great.
2: You could use that on the golf course.
0: Yeah, get your gas up. When someone misses a putt, you blowed.
2: Oh, my God. Very, very funny. So that's that. That gets us set for game one tonight in San Antonio between the Knicks and the Spurs. Meantime, the baseball was a tough scene for our local clubs. We will start here in New York with the Yankees and the Guardians.
6: Here we go. 1-2. Bases loaded. Two outs. Pitch from Duvall, swing and a fly ball right field. Cabbie going towards the line. It is a fair ball into the corner. One run scores. Here comes the second runner. Here comes the third runner. Here comes Quant. Throw to the plate, not in time.
2: Nope, three runs.
6: That's a killer.
0: I guess Susan
6: that
0: didn't like
6: that. Is a killer.
0: I guess Susan didn't like that call.
2: She did. Oh.
0: Yeah,
2: she did not like
0: Dave it. Sounded rested, though.
2: But well, he had the weekend off.
0: Oh, that's right.
2: Yeah, he should be, yes. Yeah. That was a tough pitch he hit, too. Mm. But that was the three-run double that pretty much put this game out of reach. 9-4 was the final as the Guardians beat the Yankees. Cam Schlittler had a rare bad night, and I mean really bad. 5 runs over 4 1/3. This was Schlittler.
7: I just didn't have my stuff today, you know. Made a good approach. Yeah, made me fight a little bit, just didn't have it.
2: He didn't have it. Jose Ramirez had it, had a couple of RBI doubles, one in the fifth and one in the seventh as well. And then you've got the news of Aaron Judge going to miss time with the bone bruise. We don't usually hear from him, but it is a quick one, which is why I'll play it. Aaron Boone on the update in terms of Judge.
8: We'll have a specialist probably look at it tomorrow and see where we're at and see how he feels tomorrow with
2: and
8: it.
2: And again, you can't make this stuff up.
1: Where did he get hurt?
2: I said it was something that's been lingering, is what he said over the last week or so.
1: Running to a wall or something, or is it
2: maybe on a dive,
1: throwing or something?
2: Because he played the weekend. Yeah. Don't know.
0: I think you broke it to his house and took a ball peen hammer to his ribs. That's what I think happened.
2: You never know.
1: A ball peen hammer.
2: Ironically enough, I mean, you can't even make this up. Since Omar Minaya is the senior advisor to baseball operations, they didn't ask him.
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2: So he's saying the same thing 20 years later.
1: Pretty much. Specialist.
2: Got to find. 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I think we are all in agreement that that guy's name would be one Paul Goldschmidt, because what he did last night was really the only thing the Yankees did all night.
6: Infield playing back. Ramirez well off the line and deep at third. Here's Pitt. Swing on high fly ball deep left field. Going back. Juan looking. Watching. Gone. 2-run over. Paul Goldschmidt and the Yankees take a 2-1 lead here in the third inning. For Goldie, home run number 7.
2: No, that's good. You get that point. So he had the home run. He drove in the Yankee runs, and that was pretty much it for the Bombers, who fall to the Guardians. Series continues tonight. Gerrit Cole is on the mound. That'll be on the Fan at 7:05. As for the Mets, well, they lost 8-3 to Seattle out west. Patrick Wisdom, a 2-run homer. Johnny Pareda, a 3-run homer. Julio Rodriguez, homer, drove in 2. You know who didn't do any of that? The Mets, aside from Carson Bench. He had 2 home runs, drove in 3, and that was that. Jonah Tong struggled. He was charged with 5 runs over 3 1/3. Here was Carlos Mendoza. What was the issue with Tong? This is not an answer that you want to hear.
25: Having a hard time throwing strikes.
2: Right, that's how it's a problem when you're a pitcher. More on what was wrong with him.
25: Like I said before the game, his ability to compete in the strike zone, and right now he's not doing that.
2: Not great. And then they had the 2 errors. We played the Gary clips back to back last hour of the Semien bad throw and then Vientos missing the ball that was hit to him on back to back plays. Essentially, scored a run. Here was Mendoza on that sequence.
25: The one of Vientos. Marcus is making a tough play there, and then he kind of rushed that throw. But he was more like the one at first base. There's been stretches where we've been playing well defensively, and then there's been stretches where we're making errors on routine plays.
2: So. And so Tong not good. You got the errors at second base and first base, another one that could have been called an error, and the Mets just not out to a good start out here.
1: By the way, these plays that are happening, these errors that are happening, are happening when the game is tied and Jonah Tong is throwing strikes.
2: Yeah, you're right. You're not wrong about that. So, and part of Tong's night. It was five runs. Four were earned, obviously, because of that one that they're playing right now was the unearned run. Here was Vientos. He says it's not for a lack of effort.
7: It's tough. We're all working. We're all pushing. From the coaching staff to all the players, I mean, we've been pushing, so.
2: Just can't seem to get any assistance.
0: Yeah, we're trying really hard.
1: Marcus Semien one is really weird because, you know, he had more than enough time to regroup and throw it right. And he's a veteran. He should know better.
2: Yeah. I mean, the Vientos one, too, you got to catch.
1: Oh, yeah, of course.

0: just in minutes.
1: I'll tell you what is happening here. Like, so there's a former Ranger. His name's Brett Howden. He's a third-line center, right? Yeah, and I'll tell you, I think he's got 10 or 11 points. He's just flying up and down the ice. He's playing in all parts of the game. And, you know, he was acquired from Tampa Bay when they traded JT Miller and Ryan McDonough to the Lightning. He spent 3 years here, and then they traded him to Vegas. And he's found his game, and he's been a big-time player in the playoffs for them.
2: And so game one goes to Las Vegas as the Stanley Cup Finals off and running. The NBA Finals start tonight.
3: John Tortorella is only 5'8".
1: He's 5'8", and he's 67 years old.
2: Is he really 67?
1: Yeah, they finished the season 7-0-1. He was there for the last 8 games.
2: Taller because he's on skates.
3: He's not always on skates.
1: No.
3: You know what I mean? He's on skates in practice.
1: But he's standing up behind guys that are sitting down.
3: Yeah, that's what I mean. Yeah, he portrays himself as a bigger man.
2: So he must step on a crate when he does the press conferences. Yes. No, remember? Pat. Great question, Pat. Remember that back in the day?
1: Of course. Actually, three guys to root for would be him, Brett Howden, and Mitch Marner. Because Mitch Marner ended up leaving Toronto, it was not pretty. And he's a great player. And now he's a part of this team that may win the Stanley Cup after only winning 39 games during the regular season, by the way. Yeah.
3: I'm a big Tomas Hertl guy, so I'm really happy for him. It's Boomer and Geo on the Fan and CBS Sports Network, coming to you live from the Bill Ford Tough Studio, the Rock Golf Club. I am a member there. It is awesome. Boomer and I were just talking about it in the break, all the work that they have done there and how beautiful it is. It's exclusive. It's premier. It's 25 minutes from the Hamptons on the South Fork, Wading River, Long Island. 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
7: From the 1010 Winds Traffic Center, I'm Karen Stewart with TheInjuryLawyer.com, Fan Highway Patrol. 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Well, the George is now 40 for both levels, inbound, the upper and lower. From the Palisades approach, it's better, 20 to 25 minutes if you can do it. Now the outbound George Washington Bridge. We've got an accident on the westbound Cross Bronx at the Deegan. It has backed up the Cross Bronx all the way to the Barkner Interchange, and if any of those folks are headed to the outbound side of the GW Bridge, they picked the wrong approach. Take the Henry Hudson Parkway to the outbound George Washington Bridge, not the Cross Bronx Expressway. The inbound Lincoln's 40, the Holland is 50 from the Pulaski Skyway, 35 minutes from the Newark Bay Extension, and we still have that inbound Pulaski Skyway crash in the worst possible place, at the Tonley Traffic Circle in Jersey City. The right lane is blocked. On your way to the upper level of the George on northbound 8095 Express, south of Teaneck at 71, there's a crash. The right lane is blocked. And in Madison, New Jersey, eastbound 24, east of exit 2 for Columbia Turnpike, we got a broken down car. The left lane is blocked. Long Islanders, we've got delays westbound on the LIE between exit 40 and 39 and delays out into the Queens Line. The northern state has volume at Wantagh Parkway, and the southern state's a little busy from Route 106 out into Meadow.

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0: ESPN and CBS Sports Network. We have been reading some of the FanDuel commercials about the NBA and the some of the deals that they have signed up for FanDuel. And I was thinking, I think I'm going to do a little sprinkle spot. I think that guy, that Salt Bae guy, you remember he used to do that when he was a big deal on social media. He put the salt on the steaks. A little Salt Bae sprinkle on Mikal Bridges and OG Anunoby would be the finals MVP. I think that those guys, defensively, OG being tasked with stopping Wemby and then how great he could be offensively as well, I think that's a sharp play. You know, not too much. Not too much. Just a little sprinkle.
1: Well, the question is are they going to have their ball in the hands enough, their hands enough to be able to put up enough offensive points to be able to, you know,
0: yeah, well, I think
1: be
0: so.
1: The MVP,
0: I think so.
1: I got to believe that Brunson's got to be the favorite on the Knicks side, and then Karl Anthony Towns second, I would think.
0: Yeah, I would think so as well. But it's got to be, obviously, it's got to be Wemby and Brunson at the top of that. Let's see. If I could go to the other bets, I'll find exactly what it is for all those guys. But in the meantime, Jennifer in Pleasantville joins us. What's going on, Jennifer?
2: Hey, guys. How are you? This is like a nerdy story, but you know I'll do anything to be part of a conversation with you guys because I love you. Oh. So growing up in the 70s, every pet I ever had was named after one of the New York Knicks. So we had a cat named Pearl after Earl the Pearl Monroe, dog named Clyde after Walt Clyde Frazier, bird named Willie after Willis Reed, and my actual brother, Dave, after Dave DeBuscher. So I'm just thinking about my dad and how excited he is about these Knicks now and, you know, just how much he loved them back then.
0: Yeah, you know what's funny? I had a lesbian friend in college who had an iguana named Boomer Esiason, and I'm dead serious about this. I'm 100% telling the truth. I swear to God. This is a true, 100% true story. Yeah.
1: Well, it is Pride Month.
0: Yeah, she went to Cornell. I went to Ithaca.
1: Right.
0: Turned out to be a lawyer. And
1: why would she? I mean, she loved use my last name.
0: No, the name of the iguana was Boomer Esiason.
1: Oh, really?
0: They just loved your name.
1: Oh,
0: yeah. She had a brother. So her name was Scarlett. Her brother's name was Rhett. Gone with the Wind.
1: Yes.
0: A unique family.
1: Okay.
0: So they absolutely loved your name and decided to name an iguana Boomer Esiason. Now, back then, it didn't mean as much to me as it does now. You know?
1: Yes.
0: So it's quite funny. Everything's coming full circle.
1: How come I never heard that story before?
0: I don't know, because I don't think I ever told it.
1: But that's what I'm saying. Like, why have you been sitting on that one for so long?
0: Because it was like 20-some-odd years ago now. So it was actually 25. It was 2001. So we're talking 25 years ago. Mm-hmm. I hadn't thought about naming pets. I had brought up the lesbian lawyer friend of mine in the past. And it just, this was the time. I might have told you this years ago and we both forgot about it.
1: Yeah, maybe.
0: You know how this had that happen?
1: Yeah, but I would have remembered you telling me that you had a lesbian friend who named an iguana after me. I would remember that.
3: I realized I was a lesbian.
0: Oh, Phil in Philly. What's going on, Phil in Philly?
4: Guys, great to talk to you. I am coming with a different perspective here. So I've been listening to this Knicks invincibility narrative. Do you realize before you coronate these guys as the next coming of Jordan Bulls, they beat a 6-seeded Hawks, a 7-seeded Sixers who were awful, and a 4-seeded Cavs who were very mediocre. I get the enthusiasm, but I would just pump the brakes on this.
0: Yeah, how did they beat those teams though? Like how in those wins, how did they play against them?
4: Well, yeah, but look at those teams, Gio. Seriously, what have the Hawks done ever?
0: Were you saying this? Be honest. Were you saying that before the series? You thought the Knicks were going to sweep all those series because those teams were terrible?
4: No.
0: Oh, okay.
4: Of course not.
0: Yeah, go poop in a hat, Phil. Get out of here. Going to rain on our parade.
1: You're going to try to rain on our parade.
0: Give
1: today,
0: me a break.
1: Man. And by the way,
5: shut the
1: that's perfect. Good job, Rami. Hey, by the way, San Antonio's favored by 4.5, as you were talking about yesterday.
0: Yeah, game one, yes.
1: I mean, I don't know, man. I just don't get it. I really don't. I guess it's the NBA. The Knicks have been off. They have Wembanyama. De'Aaron Fox is back. I mean, they have a good team.
5: Everybody slurps on the West. You know what I mean?
1: Yeah, it is. It's a little slurp spot. There's no question about it.
5: They slurp on the West, and then the Wemby thing is intoxicating to people. People don't really believe the Knicks are that good. They're not. Like, they think they're paying attention, but they're not paying attention.
1: Let me ask you this question about determination. Just players with sheer determination. Now, I got to believe that Stephon Castle's one of those players because he played up in Connecticut.
5: Yeah.
1: And he won a national championship.
5: Sure, yeah.
1: The other like players like Josh Hart and Jalen Brunson, they're sheer determination players, like players that just want to win at all costs. And if you can play up at UConn for that maniac, you know, you're gonna have that in you.
5: Sure.
1: Right?
5: Yeah. Mm-hmm.
1: So, I mean, like, it's the only thing is that they're younger. That's it. That's the biggest difference, I think, between these teams.
5: Yeah, so I forgot. You cannot bet on anything that is man-made, for lack of a better term, when it comes to things on FanDuel in New York. So, like, when humans vote on something, you can't bet on it in New York.
1: Right.
5: So I'll have to drive to New Jersey to put these in. But Victor Wembanyama, NBA Finals MVP, minus 165. 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And then Mikal Bridges, plus 12,500. You never know.
1: I mean, that, you know. Given the way he's played this preseason, I mean, postseason, and thinking about how his regular season was and how criticized he was.
5: Wouldn't that be one hell of a story?
1: Would that be the most unbelievable, like, turnaround and accomplishment?
5: Yeah, absolutely. All right, quick break, and we'll come right back. More of your thoughts on the Knicks. 888-808-1019, game one of the finals tonight. I want to tell you about North Shore Adult Diapers. 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
1: Phil and Franklin Lake some of those.
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5: 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Please drink responsibly. What do you think Knicks fans ask Charles Smith when they see him?
1: Not sure. All right, you know what, guys? 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
7: A historic comeback to open the battle for the Cup. The Vegas Golden Knights strike first in the Stanley Cup Final, stunning the Carolina Hurricanes 5-4 in Raleigh last night. Carolina jumped out to a quick 2-goal lead, but Vegas stormed back, becoming the first road team in NHL history to erase a multi-goal deficit to win Game 1. All thanks to Tomas Hertl. I'm Drake Toll.
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1: You know, it's amazing. If you don't amplify the Knicks

0: success, then you get criticized. If you do amplify the Knicks' success, you get criticized. Life is just full of criticism.
1: Oh, yeah.
0: And it comes from you all different places. So I'm walking around yesterday. A lot of people are like, you know, what do you think? Is it going to be the Knicks? I'm saying, of course it's going to be the Knicks. How could it not be the Knicks? Because at the beginning of all of this, what did I say to you about the Knicks in the playoffs and just in general, teams around here in the playoffs?
2: It's not easy.
0: It's not easy. And what has it? Nothing's ever easy. Don't get me wrong. I mean, they have to work and they got to play together and they got to play defense. And that requires, you know, a lot of attention to detail, which I think this coaching staff has given this team and this team has bought into it. But it's just amazing how many people hear what they want to hear. Like, you know what I'm saying?
2: Yeah, I know exactly what you're saying. But, you know, the people who hate the Knicks and want to see them lose are going to try to shoot us down when we're positive about it. The Knicks fans that are nervous don't want us to be too confident about it. The Knicks fan who is completely intoxicated doesn't want to hear any negativity. It's fine. This is exactly what we wanted. We wanted opinions flying around. We wanted this team and an opportunity to win a championship. So, I mean, none of the stuff that I'm saying about this team, all of it, rather, that I'm saying about this team, I believe 100%. I mean, I'm not just hoping the Knicks win. I believe the Knicks win this NBA Finals. So this isn't just some pie-in-the-sky thing. We've watched it all. We've seen every game. We watched a bunch of Western Conference games because the Knicks were waiting. And I feel so confident that this team is going to continue to play well in the NBA Finals. And that's not crossing fingers. That's not, you know, pot of gold at the end of the rainbow spot. This is legit, man.
0: This is legit.
2: This team is legit.
0: This team feels like it has real substance.
2: Yes.
0: There's not one specific player on this team that you would say, has got to carry the team with the way that the team has played. Yeah, Jalen Brunson has done some things when they needed to be done, and he has taken the ball, and he has scored, and he's carried the team at times. But I would say that's like 15% of the time.
2: Yeah.
0: The rest of the time, everybody else is involved, which is great. Like, I think Wemby is the guy that, you know, he's got to score, like, you know, 27, 20, you know, 30 points. He's got to get, you know, 15, 16 rebounds, 5 blocks. You know, he's got to do, just crazy stuff in order for them to win. And, you know, he's up to it. I'm not saying he's not. He's certainly up to it. But there's something about a grizzled veteran team that you got to love. I mean, you just got to love it.
2: Yeah, and I just wanted to mention this, too. It's been out there, but we haven't brought it up on the show. Shout out to Julian Champagny, of course, from played at St. John's. But he was waived by the Sixers, so Matt McClung could participate in the dunk contest representing the Philadelphia 76ers. He ends up on the Spurs. He hits a bunch of threes in Game 7, and now he's playing in the NBA Finals. I mean, that right there is when you take your rock-bottom moment and turn it into something special. So I want to see him lose the NBA Finals, but good for him. Really happy to hear that the way his career trajectory has gone after that embarrassing moment of getting waived so Matt McClung could compete in the dunk contest. Let's go to Al in Parsippany, New Jersey. What's going on, Al?
3: Good morning, Boomer and Gio.
2: What's up, Al?
3: How's it going? Gio, I'm with you 100%. I'm supremely confident the Knicks are going to get the job done. But can you imagine if the Spurs were the team that won 11 straight, that swept two straight series, that had a 270-plus point differential? You know, like to the guy that called earlier, the Hawks were the hottest team in the NBA heading into the finals, in the entire NBA. The Sixers knocked off the vaunted Celtics, and then the Cavs took out the number one seeded Pistons in a game 7 in their building. And we didn't just beat them. We beat the hell out of them. So this Knick underdog story, it's very disrespectful. It's clearly New York hate. I think the Knicks get the job done, guys.
0: Man. Good job, Al. Thanks, Al. By the way, plus 262 point differential. And that is the greatest 11-game span by any team in NBA history, regular or postseason.
2: Yeah. I mean, that's how good it's been. And that's why when we had Phil and Philly call up, and I said, did you expect the Knicks to do this? I mean, look how badly they beat them. It's just, you know, when going into the series, it was like, oh, this team's going to give the Knicks trouble.
0: There was,
2: Embiid's healthy. Paul George is healthy. Watch out. You know, VJ Edgecombe is going to go crazy in this series. And then all of a sudden, they beat the hell out of the Sixers, and it's, well, the Sixers weren't that good.
0: By the way, in this 11-game winning streak, there's only one game that they won a game by single digits, and that was 6 points against the Philadelphia 76ers.
2: Game one or game two? No, it was game one.
0: Game one against the Cavs.
2: So it was game two against the Sixers. Game one against the Cavs is when they had to come back from that huge deficit. So, yes, game two against the Sixers. But what was the final score of that game?
1: They won by 11.
2: They ended up winning by 11.
0: Yeah.
2: But it had to go to overtime. Yeah.
0: Where they've won a game by single digits.
2: Crazy.
0: And that was 6 points.
2: Ah, but nobody's any good. Right? I mean, it was, man, I tell you, those Twin Towers, Mobley and Jared Allen, they're going to give the Knicks fits. And, well, you know, Donovan Mitchell, and, you know, it's the most difficult backcourt, you know, to defend in the NBA, sweep the Cavs, beat the brakes off them. Ah, the Cavs suck. Oh, okay. Is that what it is?
1: Yeah.
2: Are the Knicks that good? Let's go to Joe and Patrick. What's going on, Joe?
4: Oompa and Theo. Ooh,
0: oh, yeah.
1: Hey, Joey, what do you got, brother?
4: First and foremost, Phil from Philly, you puke. Cole, fight with that Philly negativity. Not Boomer and Geo, because today is a beautiful morning. Today is a beautiful day. I got a beautiful feeling. The Knicks are going to win by 30.
2: Yeah, Joe, I love that, man. What a hype-up spot. What a pep talk from Joe and Patchogue. Singing like Mike Brown was singing. Man, this is...
0: Man, you got the head coach singing. You got the fans singing. I mean, who would have ever thought this was even possible?
2: Yeah, we come in tomorrow morning. They got no shot against the Spurs. Right? They lose one game. We're like, oh, it's over. No, I feel like they're going to win tonight. Dave in the Bronx. What's going on, Dave?
5: Hey, guys. Everyone agrees that the Knicks are a very good team, but the Spurs are definitely a better team, more talented team. I don't know why you guys are so confident, other than that you guys are Knicks fans and bing bongers and all that. But if you guys ever stayed awake to watch a Spurs game, which I know you have not done, right? All playoff series?
2: No. We sat here and talked about it. It was on a Saturday night. We stayed up and watched game seven.
5: Who's going to cover Wemby?
2: What's that?
5: Is the big Zesty going to cover Wemby?
2: No, OG Anunoby's going to do it like he did earlier in the season.
5: What?
2: Yeah, yes. Yes. One of the best defensive players in the league.
5: And Mitchell Robinson's going to come out after and say he's got mental issues because of that truck. Everyone knows that truck is also
2: a... Yeah, Dave, see, you know, just too much of a hater. If you want,
0: shut up, fat boy!
2: That was a tape. If you want to come with, like, real facts, then fine. But if you want to talk to me about Mitchell Robinson, the truck is holding him back. I don't want to hear it. So, yeah, I know you guys are Knicks fans. That's why you're picking them. And then I know you're a Knicks hater, and that's why you're hating on
0: him. And by the way, you know, like I would always like to think that our Knicks take have been honest since we have been together.
2: Yeah, when I mentioned the OG Anunoby thing, he goes, what? So Wemby with the least amount of points per game against OG Anunoby as opposed to any other player that has defended him in this regular season. So suck on that. Dave in the Bronx. Brock in Huntington. What's going on, Brock?
6: Yeah, whatever, Dave in the Bronx. I just want to say, like, with the thing you can't measure about the Knicks, I understand they're talking about age. They're talking about Wembanyama, 7'6". I mean, the Knicks have giant, tremendous balls, and that's why they're going to do this. Nobody's afraid. And as far as Wembanyama goes, I want the Wembanyama in the Monk outfit. I want him showing up with that Monk outfit, because by the time we're done with him, we're sending him home with the Spurs, the belt buckle, the cowboy hat, and some assless chaps. Let's go, Knicks.
0: Man. There you go, Brock.
2: Man, I love it.
0: Yeah, people are getting fired up this morning.
2: Yeah, I know.
0: I do like it, but there are some haters. There's no question about it.
2: Well, so fine.
0: That's good. It's all good. That's what sports is all about. That's
2: right.
0: Fine.
2: Listen, I was a hater with the Nets when it was Kevin Durant and Kyrie Irving. Every ounce of my being, I was rooting against them. So I understand. And turnabout's fair play, right?
0: Yep.
2: Let's go to Ray in Wappingers Falls. What's going on, Ray?
7: Boomer and Geo, what is up?
0: Whatever, Ray!
7: Listen to me. Dave from the Bronx or whatever. Guys, I just told Dukes, I'm sick of it. as a New York, I've been calling you guys throughout the weeks. Other than the New York, you know, Boomer, just waiting for that disaster because it's just New York, I'm not feeling it, and I'm not worried. And we're dealing with Wendy's or Wimbledon or Wemby, whatever his name is. Yeah, he's going to be a force, right? That's one guy.
0: Yeah.
7: And they got Fox, right? They got Fox. So I was telling Dukes, we got five full starters and a full bench. So what am I missing that we're supposed to be worried? Granted, you know, Wendy there, he's good. But we got a full team. So what's going to stop us? Nixon six.
2: There you go, Ray. Yeah, I mean, the Spurs are a very young team. They've got a young superstar. As I mentioned, it kind of reminds me of them being ahead of schedule, like the Magic with Shaq and Penny Hardaway in 1995, the Cavs and LeBron back in 2007 when Mike Brown was the coach. So, you know, they got here and they beat the defending champs and they deserve the respect, but you just cannot ignore what the Knicks have done in the postseason, and you can't just flush it away because all of a sudden you decided all these teams in the East stunk. I don't want to hear that. It's ridiculous. So, you know, it takes a lot to make it through the postseason. We've seen that before, and the Knicks did it in a more impressive fashion than most teams that do it. Let's go to George and Wontaw. What's going on, George?
8: All right, guys. The Knicks, I love the Knicks, right? They had a very easy road. They didn't have to play the full healthy Celtics, and they didn't have to play Pistons with Cade Cunningham, who gives them fits, right? The San Antonio Spurs just took out the champions, and it was very impressive, and they're a very young team. There's no James Hardens on this team that are going to be able to take advantage of on the defensive side. This is going to be a seven-game series, just like the Oklahoma City, you know, series. This is not a cakewalk. I don't know why everyone thinks this is a cakewalk. It's not. Wemby's for real, and this is going to be a very tough series. All of Brunson's little floaters and little layups that he comes in with are going to be highly contested by Wemby, and it's not. And all those buckets are gone, so they better hit their threes to win this series.
2: Yeah, all those little floaters are going to be contested, just like they were when he scored 60 on Victor Wembanyama last year.
9: Dude, shut the F up.
0: I mean, that's a Knick fan. I'm not, you know, I don't think anybody is discounting how great Victor Wembanyama is. I don't think anybody's discounting how good Dylan Harper has been in the playoffs, how good Stephon Castle's been in the playoffs. I don't think anybody is discounting Julian Champagne either. You know, I mean, like, we all understand they're young, they're athletic, they're aggressive. I was just talking about Stephon Castle talking about playing up in UConn for that crazy coach. And having to be all in, like he's an all in guy. There's no flexibility other than being all in. And then what does it result in? It results in a national championship. Yeah. So Jalen Brunson, by the way, has that. Josh Hart has that. Mikal Bridges has that.
2: Yeah. And before the postseason started, I said I'd like the Knicks to go to the finals, and I think that they were going to lose in the finals. And that's what I believed at that point. Now, as I've watched them in the postseason, now I truly believe that they're going to win the NBA Finals.
0: Plus 262, man, you can say whatever you want about the teams that they beat. The teams that they beat, you know, they had stars in those teams. We thought that there was going to be a little bit of a pushback from those teams, and those teams tried to push back during games, and then all of a sudden the Knicks went on these offensive runs that they now all of a sudden have become accustomed to in this 11-game winning streak, which is just nothing short of a miracle.
2: Let's go to Rob, who's in the Bronx. What's going on, Rob?
10: Good morning. I just have a 10-second song for you.
2: Okay.
10: Oh, here's to you, Mitchell Robinson. New York loves you more than you will know. Just make a goddamn free throw.
2: Not bad, Rob. Pretty good. I think the chance of him making a free throw with his hand is even less than it was with a good hand.
0: Man, if he plays tonight, it's going to be something to watch how the Spurs go about him on the court.
2: Yeah.
0: What do they do if he's on the court?
2: Yeah, I mean, some people love the strategy of Hakimich. I don't, it's not a guarantee that it works, you know?
0: But you got to work the hand, man. You got to work the hand.
2: Work the hand. Work the pinky. Work the metatarsal. Metacarpal? Metatarsal.
0: Metacarpal.
2: Work the metacarpal.
0: The tarsal is down in the foot.
2: Right, so like carpal tunnel.
0: Yes.
2: So that's how I'll remember that.
0: Yes.
2: The metacarpal.
0: Yeah.
2: Work the metacarpal.
0: The fifth.
2: Metacarpal. John in St. Louis. What's going on, John?
11: Hey, what's up, boys? Hey. Knicks in five.
2: Yep.
7: And, Gio, like you, I had a lesbian friend in college, but her dildo was named Boomer Esiason. So slight difference on that one.

0: I mean,
1: that wouldn't be quite right.
2: Oh, man.
0: All right.
3: I thought we were just throwing guys and lesbians.
0: It is Boomer and Geo on the Fan and CBS Sports Network. 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
0: Told you yesterday, my buddy John texted me, and it was before he even read a Chef IQ Sense commercial or Chef IQ mini oven commercial, and he said, look at these meatballs I made in this Chef IQ mini oven. 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
14: From the 1010 Winds Traffic Center, I'm Karen Stewart with theinjurylawyer.com Fan Highway Patrol. 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If you can manage the Palisades Parkway approach, it's a 25-minute delay. Over at the Lincoln, it's 50 as well. The Holland is 50 from the Plaza Skyway, 35 minutes from the Newark Bay Extension. And on the east side, the city-bound Queensboro Bridge, the 59th Street Bridge upper level, has a collision. The right lane is closed. New Jersey, there's an accident on 4. Westbound, approaching 17, the worst possible spot. Right lane blocked. 46 in Parsippany, both ways east of Cherry Hill Road have downed wires. All lanes are closed. Take 80 instead. Northbound 8095 Express Line, south of 71 and Teaneck on your way to the George Upper, there's a crash there. That's in the right-hand lane. And in Westchester, eastbound Cross County, delayed into exit 5 for Kimball and Midland Avenues in Yonkers, there is a crash over to the right. I'm Karen Stewart with theinjurylawyer.com Fan Highway Patrol. presented by the Rothenberg Law Firm.
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0: Brian Boomer and Geo on the Fan and CBS Sports Network. Someone gave me the definition of blowed. So last hour, Jerry played some audio from, and then he also said, "You blowed."
1: Yeah. You want to hear that? You want to hear the context?
0: Yeah, sure.
1: I think this is it.
2: Let's hear it. What'd they go win in? Medicine Man?
3: Probably like five.
2: You're blowed.

0: You're blowed. So in slang, blowed is most commonly a variation of the word blown and means to be Kevin Garnett yelling at Paul Pierce about Paul Pierce thinking that the Spurs were going to win the finals. And he said a couple of phrases to Paul Pierce. He said, get your gas up, heavily intoxicated or high on substances like marijuana.
1: Okay.
0: So
2: maybe he was blowed.
0: Man, you blowed.
3: Well, I mean, Bill Maher does that podcast while sucking down whiskey, yeah. So why not?
0: And weed, yeah.
3: And weed, yeah.
0: Weed,
3: yeah, right. Yeah,
2: so he's so blowed.
3: Maybe they could be blowed.
0: Yeah, it's funny listening to that Bill Maher podcast because he talks a lot.
3: A little too much.
0: Yeah, so he's interviewing a guest, but he's really not interviewing. It's a conversation. He'll talk and talk and talk. And then when he stops talking, all you hear is either ice cubes going in a glass or a lighter lighting up, you know, to light the joint or the blunt or whatever he has. It's just so funny.
3: If you're the guest, that's your opportunity to talk.
0: Yeah. And then, like, you know, he'll take a sip and, like, while he's swallowing, he's talking over the guest.
1: It's true.
0: But it's still entertaining.
3: You are not wrong.
0: All right, Jerry, what's going on over there?
3: We are brought to you by Chef IQ. 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What is going on? Are the Knicks and the Spurs finally? Maybe not for the Spurs. They haven't had nearly as much time off as the Knicks, but it feels like the Knicks haven't played since May. Here is Josh Hart. We know his storyline. You know, he never came out of the games, and, well, this year he has at times. We certainly saw it when he sat the final stretch of a fourth quarter in a game at the Garden. Here he was kind of understanding that and maturing.
4: How can I improve as a player to not put myself in that situation? And, you know, now I'm cool with it sometimes. I mean, there was, what, game one I got benched, you know, and Land was out there hooping, and I was happy about it. And, you know, but that took a little bit of time and self-reflection to get to that point.
3: And what was that self-reflection like for Hart?
4: I definitely didn't see the bigger picture, you know, in those moments. There was moments I went home and I'm like, damn, you know, am I ass? Like, do I suck as a basketball player?
0: Am I ass? Is that what he said?
3: That's what he said.
0: Am I ass?
3: And does he suck as a basketball player because he was being sat down?
0: Wow.
3: They love ass, these guys.
0: Am I ass?
3: So good for them. Of course, it is a big event. It is the NBA Finals. Where else would you find the nicest man in the universe?
5: Jalen, what is it about the fabric of this team which leads you to believe that you will thrive in the NBA's biggest spotlight?
3: Bruce Beck has made the trip.
0: Oh, that's awesome.
6: Fabric and thriving.
0: Makes me feel great that he's there bringing his vibes.
3: Yeah. Yes, he did.
6: Fabric and thriving.
3: Now, I have no idea if this was the answer to this question. It could have been, but this is Jalen Brunson.
7: We just got to stay focused and keep learning, even today. We can't be satisfied just because we're here. We got to continue to keep learning.
3: That's it. Got to keep grinding, head down, and get it done. Here's Mitch Johnson on the other side talking about, well, we talked about Hart figuring out how to mature as a player and understanding for the betterment of the team. Here is Johnson on the way Wembanyama has matured very quickly.
8: Just his physical maturation has probably evolved some of that naturally in terms of when he first got here as a 19-year-old, the smaller physical guy that could get up underneath him was a problem.
3: But now is a...
6: Well, the amazing thing is he's lucky he went to San Antonio instead of the Knicks, because if he would have come here, he would have broken a foot or something.
3: That's probably true, but he didn't. He wound up in San Antonio. Here was Wembanyama on ESPN. My guess is this will air tonight in the pregame show in its entirety. They put a couple of clips out. He was addressing the question of inexperience and youth for this club.
9: The lack of experience is a strength of us.
10: What do you mean by strength?
9: Because we don't know... We can do impossible stuff because we don't know it's impossible.
3: Right. Well, so too young and dumb to know any better is essentially what he said.
6: He doesn't sound dumb to me, man.
3: You know what I mean?
6: Yeah, no, he sounds really like he understands what's going on.
3: They think they belong.
6: Yeah,
3: is essentially 100%. What he's saying. And one of those guys is Julian Champagne. You were talking about him being from the area, and he wants this pretty bad.
11: I was telling somebody else, I have a lot of friends who are New York fans, and I would love to spoil their plans. I would love to. It'd just be fun. Obviously, you know, going back there and competing for a championship is great, but I personally want to win, so we'll just see how it goes.
3: We will see how it goes. And then Dylan Harper's from Jersey. Obviously, the ticket thing when they come here for games 3 and 4, obviously out there too, but more so demand when the games are at the Garden.
12: I really don't handle that because I feel like I got this bigger, like, I'm on the court playing. I kind of let other people handle that for me, but as much as they say those tickets are going to be, ain't going to be a lot of tickets going out. So.
3: Maybe, maybe not, but trying to limit the distractions as we finally get started coming up later tonight in San Antonio. All right, the Yankees and the Mets, not great. Yankees losing to the Guardians at the stadium.
1: 1-2 pitch to Rosario. Ramirez down to third baseline, bouncing ball over the head of Rosario, down into the corner. And here's Ramirez digging for two. And shutting it down after a big turn at second. His third consecutive double, back-to-back plate appearances with RBIs, and a 6-4 lead for Cleveland.
3: And there was comeback. Travis Bazzano had a game-breaking three-run double in the eighth. 9-4 was the final. Now, if you were listening to Cleveland, you would have heard Tom Hamilton do the games, and he was taking his shots.
2: That'll bring up Jazz Chisholm. Well, he predicted the Yankees will win the World Series. He did that last night on the Jimmy Fallon show. Pretty amazing. He got on the Jimmy Fallon show batting .239.
3: Chaz Chisholm.
0: Yeah, I mean, I did think the same thing, and I asked you, and obviously it was, you know, there's a charity element to it and the whole thing. But yeah,
6: come on, guys, he's trying to help the children.
0: Yeah, no, but there's a lot of guys with charities that don't make it on.
6: Yeah, but they don't play for the Yankees.
0: Well, you tell me, no other Yankee has a charity?
3: They probably all do.
6: No, I'm sure. I'm saying the reason that he was asked to go on that show is he's a New York Yankee. He will say things, and he had a charity.
3: He's fun.
6: Yes.
3: Got some personality, no doubt. Here's Cam Schlittler. He did not pitch well in the loss. And we also found out before the game that Aaron Judge is going to be day-to-day with his bone bruise. Schlittler says, no Judge, we can still score runs.
13: Again, I saw a good life out of the offense today. And again, obviously, you guys got to step up with Judge Yo, but I'm not too concerned of, you know, what's going on there and how our offense is going to keep attacking hitters. I mean, pitchers.
3: Of course, he got the four runs, but it all came from one spot, so not much up and down the lineup. That one spot was Paul Goldschmidt, so Giancarlo Stanton is out. Now Judge is out. It's a good thing Goldschmidt's not out. Here he was postgame.
14: Yeah, I mean, I think just I'm assuming after that flight, it was just kind of tight yesterday and today. And
3: his back. So they moved him from first base to DH because his back tightened up from the flight. So hopefully he's okay, and he did DH last night, did produce, so he should be fine. But injury concerns for the Yankees, no doubt, as we sit here today on June 3rd. You get Gerrit Cole, who just came back from surgery and rehab. He is on the mound tonight, was quite dominant last time out. First pitch on the fan at 7:05. Mets and Mariners last night in Seattle. I could bore you with more highlights, but the Mets are terrible. They lost 8-3. So it's funny. My sleep the last couple of nights has been trash, essentially.
6: We could tell.
3: So why?
6: We could tell.
3: How so? Tell.
0: Well, Jerry said it on the warm-up show. That's what I... That's how I knew.
6: Oh, that's what you were bringing up. Okay, I didn't know you heard it on the warm-up show.
3: Now, the good news to that is I watched almost all of the first game on Monday night. Last night, I was in and out of sleep and turned it on and caught an interesting moment when the catcher for the Mariners, Johnny Pareda, took one to the family jewels, as they say. Daniel Murphy was doing the game with Gary Cohen, and this was the first part of the exchange.
15: Yeah, I bet he's sweating too. There's no running from this.
16: Yeah, there's not much you can do to help him.
15: So no.
16: Put your hand on his back and say, you okay, big guy?
15: Yeah, pray. There you go. Here, I'll help you out a little bit.
3: Okay, fair enough. Now, Murphy, for whatever reason, really wanted to tell this story of when this has happened to him in the past. It's a little on the longer side.
15: We were playing in college, and we used to do a drill where our coach would get, he'd put us on our knees, and he'd get about 20 feet away or 25, I don't know, it felt close, and he would wail balls at us like one-hoppers. And I didn't wear a cup at the time, so...
16: did he know that?
15: Yeah, he didn't care. And also, he could say, like, you know, you could put a cup on. So one day we get out there and we're doing it, and he gets one and it gets underneath my glove because, you know, you guys have seen me try to catch before, and it just unleashed on me. I was on the ground for 15 minutes.
3: Now, you played high school baseball.
0: Mm-hmm.
3: I was talking about college. My high school coach used to do this to us, too. Just wail the fungos at us.
0: Well, yeah. Oh. I had a major league player as my high school coach, and he had the fungos, and he would just, I mean, he wanted to see us suffer. There's no two ways about it.
3: Just like Murph, it sounds like.
0: He took so much joy into seeing, and his son was on the team, too. And, He just wanted to see us panicking. It was great. It was
3: so
0: awesome.
3: Then Gary is like, he can't believe that as an infielder, he wasn't wearing a cup. And then he refers to, I think he's referencing Josias Manzanillo, which I'll explain in a moment.
17: I mean, if you're an infielder or a pitcher,

0: Well, that's what happens when you're doing a Met game.
1: Yeah, I think he's a net negative.
0: Yeah.
2: So that was a very interesting exchange during that game last night. Freddie Peralta this afternoon, 3:40, first pitch. From the NFL, I don't know which one came first. I believe McAfee first, so I'll play it in that order, but it could have been reversed. He said that he texted Aaron Donald, now that Myles Garrett is in L.A., about a potential return after being retired for a couple of years. And this is the return text he got from Donald.
3: It for sure got me thinking. I said, holy shit, can I say that? Okay, that's what I respond with, okay? And then he responds with, 35, removed 2 years ago. Got to see if that fire can light back up.
2: So it sounds like it's a thought.
4: Yeah, right. Not completely out of the question.
2: No. Now, Sean McVay was asked about a potential return for Donald.
5: Listen, if he's interested, you know, there is no... Here's what I'd say. You talk to Aaron and you see what he's saying about that. But here's what I would tell you guys overall, too, is, you know, Aaron's a guy that I stay really close in touch with, and I know the respect that he has for Miles. Talk to him about the opportunity to be able to bring him on board. If Aaron decides he wants to dust him off at the age of 35, I bet you he could still do it at a pretty high clip.
2: So, doesn't seem like it's likely, but it is not out of the question either.
0: What do you think?
4: I wouldn't do it if I were him. I think
0: I wouldn't doubt if he does do it.
4: Yeah, well, that was the next part of it, is that he is someone who football is his entire life. I'm sure he was losing his mind, you know, not playing last year. So I think that there's a legitimate chance he would do it. I just wouldn't do it if I were him. He's got all the accolades. You know, he won the championship, won
0: not
4: the Super Bowl.
0: That. Not about that. He,
2: what is it about?
0: I'll tell you what, he's still
2: money? Working. He made a ton of money, too.
0: He's still working out. He still looks great.
2: Looks great.
0: I mean, I saw the stuff on X yesterday. I mean, this guy, if he wants to come back to play, the Rams are going to stick him right next to Myles Garrett, course. Are you crazy? I mean, I still think he could bring it just like he did before.
4: Restarts his Hall of Fame clock.
2: That is
0: whatever.
2: True.
0: Whatever. You know, whatever, man. I mean, he could win another Super Bowl. Could you imagine those two guys?
4: You just told me it wasn't about that. I said he won a championship because it's not about that. I said, okay.
0: Yeah, well, but going after another championship and playing against Myles Garrett, with Myles Garrett, are you crazy?
4: No, I'm not crazy.
0: I know you're not, but I'm just saying, I think it would be a... And they wouldn't even ask him to do that much in practice or anything. They'd probably really take it easy with him. And all he's got to do is show up on Sunday and play with Myles Garrett. Oh, that would be amazing.
2: We shall see. Game one Stanley Cup Finals. The Golden Knights beat the Hurricanes 5-4.
4: All right, Jerry. See you next hour. It's Boomer and Geo coming to you live for the Built for Tough Studio.
0: I'm telling you, it would be amazing. All right, who do you think will be wearing the ring at the end of the NBA Finals? 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
3: 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Westbound LIE at Queens Boulevard, we're heavy there. We've got an accident, and it's in the center lane. Then the eastbound LIE past Cross Island Parkway, dipping into Nassau County. We have a crash on the right. The delays go all the way back to Casino Boulevard, maybe even Main Street. Staten Island, northbound West Shore at the Staten Island Expressway. We have an accident there. The right lane on that exit ramp is blocked. Here's what you need to know about the bridges and tunnels. 50 into the George Upper, 40 for the lower. The inbound Lincoln's an hour, and the inbound Holland is an hour from the Pulaski Skyway. Half that, 30 minutes from the Newark Bay Extension. And on the east side, the city-bound Queensboro Bridge's upper collision in the right lane. New Jersey, downed wires in Parsippany. All lanes are closed on 46 both ways east of Cherry Hill Road. Take 80 instead, please. And if you're traveling Long Island eastbound LIE at Willis Avenue 37, we're slow. We've got an accident there. The right lane is blocked. 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
7: All right, Boomer and Geo on the Fan and CBS Sports Network. So the Jets roster, quickly before we get back into the Knicks' game, one of the NBA Finals is tonight. The Jets roster has, of course, Geno Smith as the starting quarterback, and then you got Cade Klubnik in there. But there was talk about another veteran quarterback joining this roster, and Russell Wilson was one of the guys that was talked about. And we know that he is no longer an option as he joins the NFL today on CBS. So then I also see these headlines that are coming out of Arizona where Jacoby Brissett is holding out because he wants more money, and Gardner Minshew is on that roster as well. And I don't know who was going to start or what type of competition, but it doesn't seem like there's going to be a lot of movement on this contract, and Jacoby Brissett doesn't have much leverage. So then you think, okay, no leverage there for Brissett. He wants more money. The Jets need another veteran on the roster. Jacoby Brissett's played for Frank Reich again. I mean, isn't that something that makes a ton of sense?
8: Yeah, it does make a ton of sense. The question is what does it do to the, like, the Geno's going to lead us to the promised land discussion? You have to remember that, you know, you're still dealing with personalities and humans, Personally, I would think that the Jets would want to bring in Jacoby Brissett because if they're talking about competition in practice, which every coach wants to create at every position to get the best out of them, especially when you don't have a young quarterback that you think is ready to handle it yet. So you would think that the Jets would make sure that they would have this position buttoned up just in case. And, you know, it would be easy for Jacoby to come in here because he played for Frank for 3 years. And he would know the offense, the terminology, and everything else. And I'm sure if he stays in Arizona, he's the starting quarterback, and he's making starting quarterback money. At least that's what he's trying to get to. If he comes here with the Jets, I don't see the Jets redoing a contract for him.
7: Yeah, so I guess he's got a better chance of winning that starting job out in Arizona than he would coming here. But he's got no chance of really getting more money from either team.
8: That's what it feels like to me, which means that I would think that Mike LaFleur would want to move on from him out in Arizona. And the best place for him would be here as the backup to Geno Smith, recognizing that, you know, if Geno falters in any way or if he gets hurt, he's the ultimate insurance policy because he would know the offense. So if the Jets end up going after him, end up trading for him, or Arizona ends up releasing him and he comes here as the Jet backup, I could definitely see that happen.
7: Okay.
8: And I'm not.
7: Is he going to be happy here, though?
8: Frank will make him happy.
7: Oh, okay.
8: He would, I know that, and Frank didn't tell me this in the last 2 weeks. He told me this when Jacoby was playing for him. He goes, he loves Jacoby, and Jacoby was the guy that

0: that took over immediately after Andrew Luck surprisingly retired. And Jacoby had a lot to handle that year. There were a lot of expectations. And Frank always said great things about him. So if I had to guess and I had to look into the future, I would say, yeah, I would say, why wouldn't that be the case? And that would be a smart signing for the Jets, assuming that everybody's copacetic with it. You know what I'm saying?
1: Sure, of course. And mainly,
0: including Geno.
1: Yeah, mainly Geno Smith. Sal's down in Florida. What's going on, Sal?
2: Hey, hi, guys. I have a story. The other day you were talking about scalping tickets and for Knicks and Ranger games or whatever.
0: Yeah, that was Melissa's mom.
1: Yeah.
2: Right. Well, I grew up in the 70s. I was a teenager in the early 70s. And wanted to go to Ranger games or Knicks games and couldn't get the tickets or whatever. So some guy told us, you know, what you got to do is you got to go downstairs below Madison Square Garden to Penn Station. And there's a Needix, which is like a hot dog place down there. And there's going to be this big, heavy guy, 300-pound guy sitting on the stool at Needix. And he's deaf and dumb and have tickets. So we took the train from Brooklyn into Manhattan. And we met this guy down in Needix. And sure enough, he took out a pad and wrote on his pad, what tickets do you want? And I said, and we would write down the pad, we want 4 tickets in the Blues for the Ranger games or whatever. And then he would take the pad back, and we were negotiating back and forth on a pad. And eventually we either got the tickets from him because we could afford them, or we went to Charlie O's or one of the bars if we can get in to watch the Ranger playoff games or the Knicks games and playoff games. But it's unbelievable how he would just sit down there and he had a whole lot of tickets for the game and he was deaf and dumb underneath the garden.
1: Well, I mean, deaf and dumb. I mean, you mean that he was a mute?
2: Yeah, he was a mute.
1: Yeah, okay. All right. Yeah,
2: and so he couldn't hear and he couldn't speak. So he just wrote things. He had to write back and forth. And by the way, on a side note, I was a baseball coach at Keyport High School and I'm good friends with Jerry Recko's cousin, Phil Recko. I think I may have coached baseball against Jerry at St. John Vianney when he was there.
1: All right.
2: So
1: great.
0: I never understood that. Like, if somebody was, like, deaf and mute.
1: Yeah.
0: Why do they use the word to dumb in that?
1: Yeah, I mean.
0: It never made any sense to
1: me either. Like, it was, like, deaf, dumb, and blind, right? Isn't that, like, the Helen Keller thing that they would say? Like, did dumb.
0: Yeah, I don't know. Why would you use that language?
1: I'm not sure why that is. I mean, I guess it was a different type of explanation for that word, but yeah.
0: You say you're deaf and mute.
1: Right, a deaf mute. So this was an obese deaf mute who was a ticket scalper inside of Penn Station.
0: And how did he become a ticket scalper?
1: I don't know. I mean, it's a great question. Probably couldn't do a lot else, you know?
3: Doesn't sound too dumb if he was making a lot of cash.
0: That's what I'm saying.
1: Right. I mean, he wasn't going to be like, you know, an auctioneer. So he had to figure out something to do. I think he made the most of what he had.
0: But if you're scalping tickets, essentially you are an auctioneer.
1: Well, yeah, but you need
0: to. But you're doing it on a pad and with a pen.
1: Indeed. But yeah, good for him. Sounds like he found a business.
0: Good.
1: I wonder if anybody else out there bought tickets from this obese, deaf, mute in Penn Station.
0: I'm sure. It sounds like he had a thriving business back in the day.
1: Had a lot of tickets. Boomer and Geo on the Fan and CBS Sports Network. 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

0: Mike, Boomer, Geo, coming live from the Bill Fortuff studio on the Fan and CBS Sports Network. Another deaf, dumb, and blind hero of ours, Tommy. That's right. 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I remember when I was in high school, I had the sports and music thing going on, and we had some really good musicians at that point that, you know, we had our rock band and everything, you know, Jalapeno Dream and everything.
1: Yeah,
0: I was trying to sell doing Tommy as like the senior.

0: your show. Like, we had like the pit band that could do it.
1: That would be great.
0: And I remember getting yelled at by the guy who was in charge of the drama group or whatever.
1: Yes.
0: And I ended up laughing in his face because he said to me, "We can't do that. They make references to masturbation." I was like,
1: "You knew back then that you were going to be making references and getting paid for it."
0: Yeah, I know. I was like, "Come on." I was like, "Dude, we're in high school. Like, yeah. Enough. Like, let's do. Who cares?" So there's too many adult themes in that thing. Let's do, you know, Oklahoma. Shut up. You know, stupid. What a great, you know, whole thing that Tommy deal was. But if you missed it, we had a caller call up from Florida, a transplanted New Yorker named Sal, who used to buy tickets from a deaf, obese, mute in Penn Station. So that's where we started this conversation.
1: Down in the bowels of Penn Station.
0: That's right, down in the bowels of Penn Station. I don't think he's still doing this.
1: You know, it's amazing. I just CBS Sports Network had shown a picture of the garden when we were coming back a few breaks ago. And I was just thinking of what the new rendering of the new Penn Station looks like and what the garden is ultimately going to look like. Like, they're not going to mess with the garden other than the outside of it.
0: Yeah.
1: And some, I guess it looks like, I don't know if there's going to be sidewalks outside the garden or not, but it looks like they're going to be building a glass, like, skirt around it.
0: Glass skirt.
1: That's going to go up, like, halfway up the garden to bring greater light into Penn Station. At least that's what the renderings look like.
0: Okay.
1: And I'm just wondering, you know how those...
0: So you can look in and watch the assaults a little bit better?
1: Well, hopefully that will curtail some of it, but you know what I mean.
0: Yeah, I do.
1: But I'm just wondering what is happening to the sidewalks over there.
0: Well, you can wonder that on your own, because I don't think anybody else is.
1: Yeah.
0: Scott Bethpage joins us. What's going on, Scott?
2: Boomer Geo, what's going on, boys?
1: Hey, all righty, Scotty, what's happening?
2: Didn't think I have enough time to get this call in as I'm pulling into the golf course right now out east.
0: Oh,
2: but,
0: all right. Where are you playing?
2: By the way, Boomer, I'm going to Long Island National right now.
0: Oh, nice. I'm very familiar with Long Island National. I had a friend who was the general manager there for many years. It's an awesome, awesome golf course, and if you haven't played before, you're going to have a blast. All right, so what about the Knicks?
2: So, about the Knicks, a little concerned about Game 1, the way they came out in Cleveland in Game 1, the rust, the time off. Cleveland wasn't as good as San Antonio. So, if they find themselves down and rusty, I'm not sure they can make the comeback as they did against Cleveland. So, a little worried about Game 1 tonight. By the way, Bones, we've got a mutual friend who says hello. Dimitri.
0: Oh, God.
1: Oh, jeez.
0: Oh, Jesus.
1: That's enough of that. Oh, that's enough of that, yeah.
0: Yeah, that's also known as bleach button, these parts.
1: Yes. They may come out flat a little bit tonight. I don't know. Who knows? You know, there could be nerves by the San Antonio Spurs. They could come out flat. I wouldn't say flat, but... it's just a matter of whether or not the early shots are going in.
0: So they were fully aware that the layoff had them come out flat and miss shots. Well, maybe not as flat, but, you know, out of sync, missing shots in Game 1. And then the Knicks went to Mike Brown and said, we want to do this differently this time around with this layoff. So they're aware of it. And you're right. I mean, the Spurs are a better team than the Cavs. And if the Spurs have a 20-something point lead in the fourth quarter, chances of them blowing it is not going to happen. So you're right about that. But I don't expect the Knicks to come out.
1: But, you know, listen.
0: Shoot horribly in this
1: game.
0: Here's
1: what the Knicks have become. On offense, they are run and gun, man. They are run and gun. But it all stems from their defense. So they're a very balanced team. Like, they don't have to beat teams 135 to 130. They could beat teams 111 to 95.
0: Yeah.
1: You know what I mean?
0: Mm-hmm.
1: So they're going to run and gun. They're going to try to exhaust Wemby with that kind of offensive action, I would think. It's what we saw in the previous two series. This last 11-game winning streak. How many times have we seen Josh Hart either off the wing or up the middle of the court coming out after a rebound is taken down by – you know, Ananobi or Mikal Bridges or Carl Anthony Towns, they're all looking for him. Again, they're all running and gunning.
0: And he's the best coast-to-coast player there is, you know, when he's got the ball himself and then also when he gets a pass about, you know, mid-court and then flies up the court. So, yeah, I mean, that's part of his game that is very hard to stop.
1: And watch Mike Brown on the sideline. Watch him, like, come on, guys, let's go, let's go, let's go. and he's moving them. So it stems from defense, but the offense is like an offense we've never seen here with the Knicks. We've always seen a very stale kind of like dribble, dribble, dribble, shoot kind of offense.
0: Dribble, dribble, dribble, fat, fat, fat, dribble, dribble, dribble, fat, fat, fat, fat.
1: Yeah,
0: that was exactly. Evan talking about James Harden. Oh, the great Dan and Carteret this morning. We've got Anthony in Belleville and Dan and Carteret on the same
1: day.
0: You know it's a huge day. What's up, Dan?
3: Hey, what's up? I got a question to ask all of you about the NBA Finals. I want Rami to weigh in on this because he's a big Knicks fan. But before I get to that, I just want to touch on something that I didn't touch on at kickoff the summer, which I could have, but it was all about Eddie that day, and that is to congratulate Boomer on his election into the Radio Hall of Fame. Congratulations, Boomer.
1: Thank you, Dan.
3: I think
4: congratulations, you Hall of Fame douche.
3: I think I played a small role in that, being that I was the fan, you know, WFAN, the fan. I was the fan that made everybody aware you were going to become the longest tenured morning show host in WFAN history. And the scuttlebutt that's got back to me, I think it got back to Gio too, is that is what put it over the top for you getting elected.
5: I would love to see you guys go to lunch again.
0: Yeah, one more time to celebrate the Hall of Fame.
3: Well, before I get to my NBA Finals question, I'm wondering if that you know, intel that I provided about Boomer is going to get me on that list to go to Chicago. What do you think, Gio?
1: Yeah. I don't think so, Dan, but I couldn't do it without you. That's, you're going to have to settle for that.
3: Okay. All right. Good enough. So my NBA Finals question, all this talk you guys, everyone's having about Mitchell Robinson and the injury, and are the Knicks going to win, the Spurs going to win? I'm going in a different direction. I think this is the most important question about the finals. We all saw the emotion out of the Spurs, especially Wembanyama, you know, channeling my inner mad dog there, Wembanyama. And we saw the emotion out of the Knicks when they won the Eastern Conference Finals. There was that video that was put out that Rami even shared on social media. So if the Knicks win the finals, do you think Wembanyama cries? Is he going to be a crier if he doesn't win, based on all that emotion he showed when they won the Western Conference Finals?
0: Yeah, I don't think so, because I feel like he's going to be more pissed than anything. You know, he cried tears of joy when they won. I don't think he'll cry tears of sadness if they lose. So no, Dan. And by the way, Dan, I got your text. The amount of shirts that we have left here, I guess, is very minimal. So he wanted what happened? You left your Eddie's Last Stand flag and anthem shirt inside a porta potty somewhere?
3: No, I never got one when you guys threw them out to the crowd, because I either went to the bathroom or I went to refill up on Spike Aids and Miller Lights, and I never got one. And you know I'm a big T-shirt guy.
0: No,
3: so
0: I know. We don't have a large
3: laying around.
0: We don't have a lot.
5: By the way, Eddie didn't get one.
0: Yeah, I know.
5: That's what I'm saying. Like, all, you know, many important people missed out.
0: Yeah, so we might have to ask Flag and Anthem to print up a couple more for people, because it is a really, really cool, like, it's a one-time thing. It's
1: yeah.
0: a collector's item, especially for a guy like Dan. Like, so.
3: Yeah, thank you. I appreciate that. I appreciate if you reach out to them or what you guys can do with your magic. What does Boomer think about Wemby being a crier? What does Rami think about Wemby being a crier if they lose?
6: Oh, he's Gen Z, so he might cry, you know. Well, Jared McCain probably cried after they lost.
0: Well... yeah, I don't think he's gonna cry. I think he's a happy crier. It's not a sad crier. It's a sad crier when they lose. He's a sad crier when something real serious in life happens, maybe, but not when they lose. He'd be you know,
1: even
0: pumped
1: whether
0: up
1: he cried or
0: angry.
1: Well, he is French.
0: That is true.
1: So he may cry.
0: They're a little soft.
1: But I don't really care. He's a great player. He's an unbelievable 7'4", 10-foot wingspan, crazy gifted athlete that has got the motivation that you need to be great.
6: Yeah, but you can't lose a finals to a French guy, right?
1: That's what I think.
0: Well, this is another one of these things that's happening that makes it feel like all the stars are aligning for the Knicks. You know, the last time they were in the finals, it was against the Spurs. They're back at the finals against the Spurs. The Knicks have had a horrible history of drafting French players. The Spurs' best player is this unbelievable French player.
1: Yeah, look, I know the player. I know he's going to make plays. I know he's going to get points. I know he's going to get blocks and rebounds. I know all that. The question is what are the rest of the players around him going to do? And how are the Knicks going to respond to that? And the one thing that we have seen through this entire playoff run is that the Knicks bench is deep and people get get going. If somebody has an off night, Mike Brown will sit him down. And, you know, it's mainly not going to be Jalen Brunson. It's not going to be OG Anunoby. But it could be Josh Hart for Landry Shamet. It could be Deuce McBride comes out there and starts bombing away. You just never know. The great thing about, like I've been saying, through this run is that everybody has had a moment, has had their time.
7: Yeah.
1: And they have all come through together as a team. And that's the beauty of what's happening with them.
7: I wonder what that guy thinks, and maybe it was AI that wrote it. But remember in Game 5, the CBS Sports headline was Wemby lays an egg in the biggest game of his life. And after that egg that he laid, they won back-to-back games during the NBA Finals. So.
1: And that was a game where maybe he was crying because he didn't talk to the media after the game, and he was fine for that.
7: Yeah, he was. And, yeah, I mean, listen, he's a man capable of laying an egg himself. He already did. Laid one in Game 5.
6: According to CBS Sports, that is.
1: Yeah, well.
6: Laid a big egg, you know? I don't think he's laying any eggs. He could lay one egg. Maybe
7: he lays a single egg in this NBA Finals. I mean, that's the dumbest phrase in the world.
1: Lays an egg.
7: Lays an egg.
1: Yes.
7: But yeah, I expect
1: you
7: him.
1: You think laying an egg is actually a good thing.
7: Well, it is in real life. You know?
1: It's like deaf and dumb. Like, it doesn't make any sense.
7: Yeah. There's a lot of things in English that don't make any sense.
1: Yeah.
7: You know, we could go on and on and on. We've talked about that one comedian that you love.
1: The Finnish comedian.
7: The Finnish comedian that goes through all that stuff. But yeah, I do expect him to be great in this series. But even if he is, that doesn't mean that the Knicks can't counteract it. And I do agree that running up and down the court and Mike Brown's pushing of the offense and the way these guys have reacted to that in the postseason is going to be the Knicks' best weapon.
1: Yeah, how many fast break points? How many points off of steals? And one thing, you know, when De'Aaron Fox was out, they did have a little problem handling the ball and throwing the ball away, kind of a little bit like Cleveland.
7: Yeah.
1: They got a little messy with that, but De'Aaron Fox, if he's back and looks like he's probably about 95%, you know, he's going to be doing most of the ball handling, and he's there to settle everybody down. That's why they traded for him.
7: Yeah. You know, if you think about, like the rosters and the youngness and all of these things, and you know, and Mike Brown and his experience and Mitch Johnson experience and all these things. You know, I think eventually it's like once the series starts, I mean, how much of all of these talking points that we have been breathlessly talking about really matters?
1: Well, you know, listen, after the Atlanta series, it really did matter, didn't it?
7: Yeah, it's true. It did. Absolutely.
1: It really did matter after the Atlanta series, and then all of a sudden they took off. So whatever adjustment they made was the adjustment that unlocked what we're witnessing offensively.
7: Yeah.
1: And we have never seen anything like this.
7: Well, we have not.
1: That's one of the reasons why I tell people, the reason everybody's so excited about this is that we have never seen anything like this.
7: No.
1: There was maybe that one time when OG got here.
6: That was in the regular season.
1: And there were nine games where they won, and then Julius Randle got hurt.
7: That's right.
1: And we saw a little glimpse of what, and that was before Cat got here, that was before Mikal Bridges got here, and now all of a sudden, these last 11 games, we have not ever seen basketball like this in the postseason. Think about that for a second.
7: Few people have, but yet everybody will say it's because the Knicks' opponents are terrible and not the Knicks are great.
1: So if they beat the Spurs, are the Spurs terrible?
7: That's what somebody will say. They're too young. They're too inexperienced. Wemby's going to win the next five championships, so they weren't ready yet, and the Knicks took advantage of the fact that they weren't ready yet.
1: It's hard to win. Just ask Shai Gilgeous-Alexander. He'll tell you. It's hard to win back-to-back. It's hard to continue to win. It's hard to be a consistent winner at such a high level. It really is.
7: You know, the last time that the Knicks lost a playoff game, Eddie still had a month to go before his retirement. Think about that. It was April 23rd. Still had a month to go. That's how long it's been since they've lost a game. Let's hope it doesn't happen tonight. All right, Boomer and Geo on the Fan.
5: A human cannot lay an egg.
7: I'll give you so much credit if you remember what that was from, what story that was from.
1: Oh.
7: Because do you remember, Al? Because I remember.
5: No.
1: Let me hear one more time.
5: A human cannot lay an egg.
7: I remember this story. It wasn't all that long ago. I want to say it was in the fall or the winter. Rami says he remembers. So the young guys remember.
1: All right, I don't remember.
7: All right, it was it was Kate Beckinsale was on a talk show, and I don't know if it was Fallon or something, whatever. She was on a talk show, and she was saying how her daughter's boyfriend lays eggs. And I hit you with that. I was like, here, Kate Beckinsale's daughter's boyfriend's laying eggs.
1: And I love Kate Beckinsale now.
7: Yeah, I know. She's who doesn't?
1: Yeah,
7: So apparently,
1: she's talking about her son-in-law laying eggs.
7: Yeah, her daughter's boyfriend was laying eggs, and it was such a blessing for their family that these eggs were being laid by this man. That's what she said. Now, I don't know if it was a big old work or she's losing her mind, but that's where that was from.
5: A human cannot lay an egg.
7: All right, Boomer and Geo on the Fan. And CBS Sports Network. 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
10: 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Beware the Upper East Side. We are jammed from about 130th Street down to 69th, where there is an accident there. It's a real mess. And then on the northbound side of the FDR Drive, down to 23rd Street, they've put roadwork in place. And the left and centers are closed till 8:30. No, that can't be right. Oh, till 9:30. Excuse me. Read that wrong. Over in Queens, westbound LIE at Queens Boulevard has a collision in the center, and the delays still go back to 164th Street. Northbound West Shore on Staten Island near Victory, we've got a crash in the right lane, and at the Staten Island Expressway, we have a collision. The right and center lanes are blocked on the exit ramp. The inbound GW Bridge is 40. The inbound Lincoln is 55. The Holland is an hour from the Pulaski Skyway. 30-minute delays from the Newark Bay Extension, and we still of an accident in the right lane, city bound, the 59th Street Bridge's upper level. New Jersey 46 is closed. both ways in Parsippany, east of Cherry Hill Road. There's downed wires there. Your alternate, of course, is going to be 80. And in Connecticut, southbound 95, near exit 5, we got a crash there. The right lane is blocked. I'm Karen Stewart with the InjuryLawyer.com Fan Highway Patrol, presented by the Rothenberg Law Firm.
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0: Hi, Boomer and Geo on the Fan and CBS Sports Network. Jerry is back. He has another update moment of the day for us. What's going on, Jerry?
1: 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We get you set for the Knicks and the Spurs one more time this morning before handing it off to Evan and Tiki. And the sounds from, Tuesday, as they had the NBA Finals day and the media session. Here was Mike Brown just talking about the season it was, and it gets you ready for times like this, like the playoffs.
2: If you can navigate through some of those adverse or tough times throughout the course of the season, you'll give yourself a chance when it really matters, which is in the postseason.
1: And they have certainly been unbelievable in the postseason since being down 2-1 to the Hawks. They have won 11 straight. One guy who is familiar with the finals and has been there and done that is OG Anunoby.
3: I was a young player last time I was back. So grown a lot on and off the court and as a player. And it's really cool, you know. The first time it was really cool, but it wasn't the way I would have wanted it, you know. So this time, just happy to be here, happy to be healthy, just excited for the games to start.
1: Another player on this roster that's been to the NBA Finals, Mikal Bridges. He knows, pretty cool.
4: I'm just extremely grateful, you know, extremely blessed and grateful. It's pretty much it, you know, really surreal. And, yeah, just blessed to be here.
5: Four wins. So I was going to say, in the playoff statistical category from a team standpoint, who's got the number one offense in the NBA?
6: In the postseason?
5: Yeah.
1: Well, the Knicks. They've been blowing everybody out.
5: Yes. Who's got the number one defensive team in the NBA during the postseason?
6: Probably the Knicks.
5: Yeah, that's right. Number one in both categories, offense and defense.
6: Yeah.
1: Which team is loved by most people in New York?
6: The Knicks.
1: Probably the Knicks.
6: Which team starts
7: How
6: with
7: about
6: a K?
7: That?
6: Which team starts with a K and ends with an S that's playing in the finals?
1: I'm going to say the Knicks.
6: Uh-huh. 100%.
8: Really?
7: You had another one on the tip of your tongue.
1: Never mind. Here's Mitch Johnson's. So his team trying to get healthy at the right time. He, in this clip, he's talking about having Dylan Harper and Aaron Fox, if not at full strength, close to full strength, and that would certainly be quite big for his club.
9: When Dylan got healthier and De'Aaron was able to play in that series, things flipped for us a lot of times where, you know, maybe we made a shot or maybe we had an outcome we wanted, but there's a lot of other times where just not turning the ball over was really beneficial for us because maybe that allowed us to miss a shot and set our defense.
1: And you're talking about all these great things about the Knicks. Well, that has not gone past the Spurs. Victor Wembanyama knows this is a very, very tough-minded, well-battled team.
10: It's a great team of experienced guys who are not here by chance, but by relentless effort over the years, and very different career paths for all of them. So they're right where they're supposed to be, in my opinion. And all of them are going to be super hungry in their own way.
1: Now, he's 22 years old. He was reminded and asked about it being the most watched NBA Finals because the Knicks are involved. His thoughts?
10: Doesn't motivate me. At the end of the day, only 20,000 people fit in the arena. So it doesn't really make a difference.
5: I think it's mostly watched, not only just because it's the Knicks, but it's Victor Wembanyama himself. That's what I was talking about with the ticket prices and everything. I mean, he's a draw, and he should be.
6: He's going to be
11: Victor Wembanyama.
1: True, but I do think, who was the clip I played that was saying, make no mistake, this is...
6: I was thinking about that, too. I forget who it was, but it was, I think it was Gilbert Arenas, maybe?
1: Yes, I think you're right. I think it was Gilbert Arenas on his podcast.
6: Yeah, who cares about any of this other noise.
1: Yeah.
6: Those ratings are going to be because of New York and the Knicks.
1: So what time are we thinking they tip? About 8:40 tonight?
6: Yeah, between 8:38 and 8:42 is my guess.
1: Okay.
6: That's the four-minute window.
1: Sounds about right. Should be over by 11 p.m., and we'll see who's got the one-game-to-none series lead. At this stadium, the Yankees lost to the Guardians 9-4. Jose Ramirez, a couple of RBI doubles in this game. Kyle Manzardo homered. Cam Schlittler wasn't very good. He allowed 5 runs over 4 1/3. He says, when you don't have your best stuff, you got to figure it out. He didn't do it on this night, but figures he will going forward.
12: I think I've done that, you know, a few times this season. You know, you're going to have 35 starts. You know, not always going to be sharp. So, you know, when you don't got it, you just got to be able to battle through that. And, you know, they made me, you know, pay a little bit today and usually I get out of those innings and just couldn't do it.
1: Yankees did not have much in the way of offense. Matter of fact, if it wasn't for Paul Goldschmidt, they would have had, well, none. They would have been shut out. He drove in all four runs. How about for him, why he was so good?
8: I'm not sure. You know, a couple of those balls kind of fell in. You know, I hit that homer good, but just try to have good at-bats and, you know, just got some pitches probably there in the middle of the plate.
1: And he did what he had to do with them. Now, we also found out before the game that Aaron Judge is dealing with a bone bruise near his rib, shoulder, whatever. Day-to-day right now, he's been dealing with it, and so he is going for imaging today. Here was Goldschmidt, the fact that he's out.
8: Would love to have him in this lineup on his team. He's the captain for a reason. But if he does end up missing time, whether it's short or long, you know, the guys that are here are going to have to step up and play well, and hopefully we'll be getting some of these other guys that have been hurt, you know, back. And I guess most importantly, he'll be back quickly and we can hopefully play well.
1: Well, you certainly hope so. The series continues tonight. Gerrit Cole takes the ball on the Fan at 7:05. I wasn't going to play any Met Mariner highlights, but that game was late last night, and I'll play the same little montage that I played earlier because this was brutal in the third inning with Gary Cohen on SNY.
11: Line towards second and knocked down by Semien. He recovers and then throws it away. And down to second base goes a Rosarena. Third in the 10th. That's lined and off the glove of Vientos. Mets gloves are not closing properly. A Rosarena will head home.
1: And score a run, and that was part of an 8-3 loss. It was the go-ahead run, as it turned out. Put the Mariners up 3-2. You also had home runs from Patrick Wisdom, Johnny Pareda. He was the guy who took the ball to the Family Jewels. We talked about that last hour. Julio Rodriguez homered, and it was not a good night for Jonah Tong. Here was Carlos Mendoza overall. Not great.
13: We didn't play well. And pitch well, didn't make a couple of plays behind our pitching staff. It's just sloppy.
1: And obviously the error there from Semien and then Vientos. Vientos was 0-for-4, was asked about his offense as he's batting .219 now.
14: I got to give myself a little bit of props because last month, just a lot of bad luck.
1: I don't know why that clip makes me laugh, but well.
6: You know why. Because he's playing like crap, the team sucks, and he's giving himself props publicly. That's why it makes you laugh.
1: Said he's fielding pretty good.
6: Yeah. I mean, my Lord. His self-awareness. Yeah.
1: Here was Tong. So they asked him about, he had a long inning where he gave up a couple of runs. You go in, and the Mets went down 1-2-3 in like 90 seconds. He was asked about, you know, how did you feel after that? That was a pretty quick inning. He had to be back on the mound.
15: Just got
1: to
15: find a way. I think when you think of it as plain as simple as that, I've had moments in the past where it's been like that, and I've had things I can rely on. So that's why I just didn't went back to that.
1: Yeah, it kind of felt bad for him in that situation because he did not get help behind him, and he wasn't good, and they hit him. And so the Mets have lost back-to-back games on the six-game trip after having a four-game winning streak. They'll wrap things up this afternoon. Freddie Peralta on the mound at 3:40. Then they will go to San Diego for a series with the Padres over the weekend. Meantime, we hear from a couple of former Mets. Well, no, former New York players, excuse me. By the way, did you know Josh Lewin is doing Orioles radio?
6: No, I didn't.
1: This dude's all over the place. Who's the Mets, UCLA, now with the Orioles. So here he is at the mic. Orioles, Red Sox last night. Fenway.
16: Leg kick and the pitch on the way. Swing, high fly ball towards the monster and left. It is going up and out for Pete Alonso. Frozen rope home run. It is 3-1 Baltimore.
1: And so that's Josh on Orioles radio. So two-parter. One, Alonso, the go-ahead home run. The Orioles beat the Red Sox 4-2. The story with Boston is, while they're a good team on the road, they are brutal at Fenway this season. So another former New York player, an Isaiah Kiner-Falefa, who I believe is playing second base for Boston, was asked, why are you 9-20 at home, and yet when you get the hell out of here, you guys are actually a pretty decent baseball team?
17: I just feel like on the road we're a very close-knit team. We come home and there's just a lot of people. It's different. It's just a different vibe at home, and we got to figure out a way to make it small, like how it is on the road.
1: Now, he played in New York with the Yankees. How could it? I know Boston's crazy too.
5: He maybe talking about family. Maybe talking about families or something. I don't know.
1: I guess.
5: Who knows?
1: It sounded like a lot of distractions when they're at home.
6: You've talked about that before, about the close-knit stuff on the road.
5: Yeah, when you go on the road, like if you're the Knicks and you're on the road in San Antonio, it's just you. Your family's not around, unless, of course, Mike Brown's family's probably around. But right. I'm just saying, it's just you and your teammates, and you're out there, and you're really focused. And that's why, you know, a lot of teams like playing or do play better on the road.
1: It's well, their difference is crazy.
5: I know it is. And plus, their owner is basically come out and kind of criticized the way that they're playing at home in front of their home fans.
1: Yeah, 9-20 through their first 29.
5: And by the way, Pete Alonso is starting to heat up.
1: He is batting .245 now, I think.
5: 12 home runs and 38 RBIs.
1: Starting to figure it out. Up in New England, A.J. Brown is now a Patriot. Apparently, this seems like something he really, really wanted. Here he was with the media. Wow, what a moment for me.
18: Just talking to my mom, and I was like, man, I'm still in awe. You know, I'm trying to adjust and, you know, walking up the hill with the uniform on. I was like, man, this is real.
1: It was real, and it sounds like he had to pinch himself.
18: Caught myself one point in practice, wasn't paying attention because I was like, dang, I'm a Patriot, you know? You know, and just trying to take it all in as much as I can.
1: Now, this next clip might be a little extreme, but you kind of get where he's going. Really happy to be there.
18: I'm enjoying it. It's obviously, I know this ain't heaven, but, you know, it's close to it.
1: It's close to heaven.
5: Did you see what Jordan Mailata said?
1: Yeah, good, get out. But well, in a way,
5: thank God it's over.
1: Correct.
5: Because we didn't know whether or not he was here, he wasn't here, you know. And by the way, Howie Roseman did a great job at their wide receiver position trying to fill this hole that's going to be left behind.
6: You guys see that picture that A.J. Brown posted of him in that Tom Brady jersey was AI? It wasn't real.
1: Was it AI, though?
6: Yeah.
1: And are you saying that because it had a Nike thing on it?
6: Well, yeah, but also people put it through, like, is this the AI? And yeah.
1: So that's stupid, then.
6: Pretty lame.
1: It is lame. Why would you do that? That's stupid.
6: To make it seem like it's the greatest thing in the world, and he's out of Philadelphia, and everybody loved me, and this and that.
5: That's a weird thing, man, because when he got to Philadelphia, he was so happy.
6: Mm-hmm.
5: And they go on to win a Super Bowl and the whole thing, and then all of a sudden it all falls apart. Just crazy what happened there.
1: Falcons signed wide receiver Drake London, 4 years, $141 million, said to be guaranteed.

0: remember that.
1: I realized I was a lesbian.
2: Phil in Philly. What's going on, Phil in Philly?
3: I've been listening to this Knicks invincibility narrative. Do you realize before you coronate these guys as the next coming of Jordan Bulls, they beat a six-seeded Hawks, a seven-seeded Sixers who were awful, and a four-seeded Cavs who were very mediocre. I get the enthusiasm, but I would just pump the brakes on this.
4: Yeah, how did they beat those teams, though? Like, how in those wins, how did they play against them?
3: Well, yeah, but look at those teams, Gio. Seriously, come on. What have the Hawks done ever?
4: Were you saying this? Be honest. Were you saying that before the series? You thought the Knicks were going to sweep all those series because those teams were terrible?
3: No.
4: Oh, okay.
3: Of course not.
4: Well, yeah, go poop in a hat, Phil. Get out of here. Going to rain on our parade.
5: Going to try to rain on our parade.
4: I mean, give
5: today,
4: me a break.
5: And by the way,
6: shut the up.
2: John in St. Louis. What's going on, John?
7: Hey, what's up, boys? Hey. Knicks in five.
4: Yeah.
7: And, Gio, like you, I had a lesbian friend in college, but her dildo was named Boomer Esiason. So slight difference on that one.
4: Get the whole full circle thing.
8: There you go, guys. Moment of the day.
4: Good stuff, Jerry. We will see you tomorrow. 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
4: 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Two problems in Connecticut. Southbound, both of them. On 95 near exit 5, there's a crash on the right. And on the southbound Merritt, Route 15, near exit 27 in Fairfield, we have a collision there. And the left lane is blocked. Let's take a look at the northern suburb, Springbrook Parkway in Greenberg, New York. Southbound's busy at 100C. We've got a disabled vehicle with a lane blocked. Again, we are very busy there. New Jersey, eastbound 3 near Riverside Avenue in Rutherford has a crash on the left. And Route 3 west, approaching the Garden State Parkway, has a crash and one lane is blocked. We also still have that accident citybound to the 59th Street Bridge's upper level in the right lane. And as we check the Hudson's, 35 in at the George, 50 in at the Lincoln, 55 at the inbound Holland from the Pulaski Skyway. Half that, a half hour, maybe 25 minutes, coming from the Newark Bay Extension. In Staten Island, the northbound West Shore near Victory Boulevard has a crash in the right-hand lane. And in Queens, the southbound Van Wyck near Hillside Avenue. Debris spill still out there. The left and center lanes are blocked. 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
3: All right, Boomer and Geo on the Fan and CBS Sports Network. A couple of interesting things out there to end the show with. One, Malik Nabers was pulled over in Paramus. It was a mistaken identity spot as there was a road rage incident involving someone in a car that was similar to Malik Nabers. So the cops pulled him over, realized that it wasn't him that was involved in that. And then he was fine. So no big deal. It's being reported out there. You could see it. But it's he did nothing wrong and everything is okay there. So no worries. Also involving law enforcement out in California, your buddy, friend of the show, Sean Avery, involved in some crazy, wacky neighbor stuff.
16: Yeah.
3: That involves things I've never heard of before in my life, as this crazy neighbor tried to blackmail Sean Avery by sending hookers to Sean Avery's home.
17: So that's the story that's out there. I don't know how accurate that is.
3: You're telling me that Sean's lying about that?
17: No, I don't know. I just you know, Sean is, you know, a very interesting guy, to say the least. And it sounds like there's accusations flying back and forth and thing for, you know, for reasons that I don't know why.
3: Yeah, so there is a man in custody now over something else, and it is Sean's neighbor. So there were criminal threats made around 10 a.m. Tuesday. The caller stated the suspect was a neighbor who had been harassing and threatening their contractors. The caller told officers this has been an ongoing issue. And the officers arrived Tuesday morning. There was no indication of any threats that were made. And then there were some shots that rang out.
17: Shots?
3: Yeah. Sources familiar with the situation tell TMZ the couple's contractor was working at their Hollywood Hills residence Tuesday when shots rang out. We're told that during the shooting, a tire on the contractor's vehicle was struck. So there's no known injuries. So one person who is in custody. It's the neighbor. We're told neither Avery or his wife, Rhoda, were home at the time of the shooting. So he's also said that this neighbor has also done some other things to try to blackmail him prior to this. We're sending hookers to his house.
17: All right. Well, so this is why it's always important to know who you're living next to.
3: Yeah, I suppose.
17: I mean, I wonder who moved in first. Were the Averys there first, or did this guy come second, or was that guy there, and then this guy found out who they were, and then I guess it sounds like another couple is building a house or something.
3: Yeah, well, no, it sounds, I think, isn't it Avery's place?
17: Is it undergoing some sort of remodeling or something?
18: Yeah, it seems like the Avery household is getting remodeled, and maybe this neighbor's annoyed at all the noise or something, which is
17: why.
18: Yeah,
17: but I mean, like, that's what...
3: Yeah. I mean, listen, it's annoying when somebody's working on houses in your neighborhood, but I never thought to send hookers over to that neighbor's house to try to blackmail them or shoot a tire out. That never crossed my mind.
17: Yeah.
3: Yeah.
17: Wow. Well, I mean, I do know neighbors get annoyed at contractors when they leave garbage around, or they're parking in their driveways or parking in their parking spots in the street or something.
3: Mm-hmm.
17: But, I mean, what are you supposed to do? Like, you get the permits, the guy's got to come and do the work, and then the neighbors got to deal with it.
3: Quote, this is from Sean Avery.
17: Okay.
3: Quote, he calls two hookers and tries to frame me. He sends two hookers up to the house for me. I'm not even there as a smokescreen. The hookers, I don't even know what's going on with the election. Effing Spencer Pratt, the hockey game, the hookers, wow, he said.
17: He's got a lot going on.
3: Yeah.
17: Yeah, well, it sounds like he was just, it sounds to me, because of the shots ringing out and the guy going to jail, that Sean is kind of putting the onus, obviously, on this crazy neighbor.
3: Yeah, and if I were this contract, I'd be like, I mean, part of me would be, I got to power through, but another part of me is like, this dude's got guns and he's now shooting at us? I mean, I don't know if this is worth it.
17: Well, I don't think that guy's going to be able to shoot at anybody else ever again.
3: Well, I don't think he's going to be in jail for the rest of his life.
17: No, but I would think, solid 10-year sentence if you're taking a gun out and start shooting.
3: Yeah, maybe.
17: But then again, it's California. Right. You never know.
16: Do you think this guy called the hookers and said, can you go over there as like a blackmail thing? Or did he say, hey, I'm looking for two hookers, you know,
17: go. And then send them over to Sean's house. Yeah, no, I think.
16: Because that's bad if he did that. Because then these hookers aren't getting paid.
17: That's hooker entrapment.
16: You know what I mean?
17: Yeah.
16: So like if this neighbor wanted to do the right thing, he would have called these hookers and said, listen, hookers, I'm going to pay you whatever your hourly rate is to hook, and I'm going to send you over to this house.
17: And start hooking.
16: And just, you know, knock on the door, cause a ruckus.
17: Cause a ruckus, start hooking.
16: No, not start hooking, because obviously they weren't going to hook over there, because this was Sean Avery's house. He wasn't going to hook these hookers.
17: Well, you never know. I mean.
16: No, he wasn't. His wife's there, everything else. He's got a kid, the whole thing. My guess is that he would not. So if this neighbor was doing the right thing, if he was really, truly doing the right thing, he would pay those hookers to go do that job. But I'm thinking, because this guy's nuts, he called those hookers
17: and pretending just sent them to the wrong address, or just sent them to his address.
16: And then these poor hookers aren't getting paid for anything.
17: But how?
16: What a waste of time.
17: Well, let me ask you a question.
16: Not fair.
17: How is that a setup, though? In what way is that a setup? Like,
16: he's trying to blow up their marriage, probably. Like, if two hookers just randomly showed up to my house, it wouldn't be a great thing. You know what I mean? Like, you'd have to explain it away.
17: Yeah.
16: I mean, I'm sure that Sean could have. Be like, why would I order two hookers to the house? It's 3 o'clock on a Tuesday.
17: Yeah, it doesn't make any sense.
16: Right. It's got to be this crazy neighbor who's going.
17: Well, guess who's going to have the last laugh here?
16: The hookers.
17: No, well,
16: Sean Avery.
17: Sean Avery, the contractor, and basically this guy is not going to be getting out anytime soon, I don't think. Can't just come out start shooting.
16: No.
17: I mean, come on, man.
16: No. I mean, like, that's some diabolical stuff to order a couple hookers over to your neighbor's house. That's some super diabolical stuff. And, like, on one hand, I kind of respect the creativity, but that's also a screw loose spot for that guy, especially when he ends up taking a weapon out.
17: Oof.
16: Yeah.
17: Could you imagine if they got into any sort of altercation, he and Sean Avery?
16: Oof.
17: I wonder what that would be like. I wonder what this guy looks like.
16: Yeah, I don't know. But Sean Avery seems to be mixing it up with a lot of folks throughout his life, you know?
17: Well, that's what I'm saying. Like, he's not going to back down.
16: No, certainly not.
17: He's just going to agitate.
16: Yeah. This contractor and these guys are showing up there just trying to do their job. Now they got to deal with this guy over there. Well, now he's arrested,
17: yeah,
16: so it's all good.
17: Not anymore.
16: I mean.
17: Now they're in a safe space.
16: Man, people are nuts with their neighbors, man. That whole HBO show is telling you about. It's called Neighbors. It's like real stuff that's going on.
17: Well, this is why we have 8-foot PVC fencing.
16: Sure. Yeah, I mean, I like my neighbors. My neighbors are great.
17: Well, you're in Sayville.
16: Yeah. I mean, neighbor stuff does happen. I've heard of other neighbor things that go on in the neighborhood. But
17: anytime there's any construction, any sort of landscaping deal, any sort of, you know, cement laying, any of that kind of stuff.
16: Yeah.
17: You're going to get somebody that's going to be nosing around, sticking a nose in it.
16: Oh, sure.
17: Know what you're doing. And then if you don't have the proper permitting or something like that, you're going to hear from them.
16: We have that big copper beech tree, and I guess there was like a rumor that tree was going to get cut down, which was never a thing. Like, part of the reason why we bought the house was because we love this copper beech tree so much. So, of course, this false rumor gets out there.
17: Oh, false.
16: And this old lady, the fake news said, this old lady comes by, she's like, you better not cut down that tree, I'll cut you. And I was like, whoa. So you know what I did?
17: Mother-in-law.
16: Yeah, you know what I did?
17: You sent hookers to her house.
16: All right, sports minute, we're going to hand it over to Evan Tiki and Sean coming up next.
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20: A 27-year wait is finally over in the Big Apple today. Game one of the NBA Finals tips off tonight in San Antonio as Jalen Brunson and the red-hot New York Knicks put their 11-game playoff win streak on the line against Victor Wembanyama. A monumental task down in Texas trying to shut him down, but a classic is underway. I'm Drake Toll.
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3: 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We are finally here. Let's go.

0: Knicks. You got Evan Tiki and Sean coming up next. The Carton Show at 2 p.m. with Craig and C-Mac. Enjoy the game. We will be here tomorrow for you to break it all down, no matter what happens, with the warm-up show at 5 and then roll back together at 6.
1: All righty. 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As always, New York.
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1: The long wait is over. And I'm not talking about 27 years. I'm talking about hours upon hours, days upon days. The New York Knicks are playing another basketball game tonight. And it's not just any other basketball game. It is game one of the NBA Finals. We'll get to that in a few seconds. Aaron Judge is hurt. We'll talk about that a little bit later on, and we'll talk to you throughout the day as we take you till 2 o'clock. I couldn't sleep last night, and it wasn't because Mark Vientos sucks at baseball.
5: And won't admit it.
1: And won't admit it, yeah. I went back and forth. I batted my head against the wall all night, Tiki, because today's the day. Today is our last chance as fans, as talk show hosts, to say, what do we think is going to happen over the next 2 weeks? And I was studying the tape. And I was studying the matchups, and I kept going back and forth, and I am ready. I am ready to tell you what I think is going to happen in the NBA Finals.
5: At the beginning of the show.
1: I don't want to mess around. And I think it's
5: the first 5 minutes, first 2 minutes.
1: I think it's very important because I want this to be a safe place.
5: Okay.
1: There's been a lot of bullying going on around here the last couple of days. And I respect everyone at this radio station. They're all diehard Knicks fans, and there's a small part of me that are very happy for them because they've gone through a lot.
5: Mm-hmm.
1: Gio is a great Knicks fan. Craig is a great Knicks fan. Al Cintron, they're all great Knicks fans, and every single person to a T is telling you the New York Knicks are winning an NBA championship. And they're giving good reasons. Like, I'm not even telling you that their brains are half-baked. Like, I get it. From a basketball standpoint, there's a lot of things that are pointing me in that direction. But I have to be honest with you, and I know I'm not alone in this. And Knicks fans, I am your friend. As much as you don't think I'm your friend, I am. Because when they made the coaching change a year ago, I was on your side. When they were criticized for the coaching search, I was on your side. From day one, I thought this team was going to the NBA Finals, never wavered. I am on your side. But I can't see you guys having a parade. I can't. I can't see it, not because I'm being a bad guy.
5: Yeah,
1: I can't see it because I can't see it for the Mets. I can't see it for the Jets. And I've always been consistent in life. I would be lying to you. I would be just trying to appease you if I came on the radio today and agreed with every other sycophant and said, we're having a parade. The Knicks are winning a title. And trust me, there are a lot of basketball reasons to believe it. So I'm going to be the safe place. I'm going to be the guy where you nod your head and say, all right, he's comfortable saying it. Because I've said it about my own teams.
5: Yeah, but this is your own team.
1: I can't see it, bro.
5: But these are, you're not a Knicks fan.
1: I'm putting myself in the shoes of
5: them. Ticket holder. You are someone who goes and you profit from selling the tickets.
1: That's irrelevant to this.
5: It's not, but you have great seats on the bridge. It is what it is, but you're not a fan.
1: Yes.
5: And so you can't see it because you don't want to see it.
1: Why can't I see it for the Mets then, T?
5: Because the Mets aren't good.
1: Why can't I see it for the Jets?
5: Because the Jets have not been good.
1: Here's where you're incorrect.
5: No, hold on. The Knicks are good.
1: Tiki, when the Jets were in the title game in back-to-back years, I said the same thing. When the Mets were in the World Series,
5: How old were you then?
1: I have to do math right now.
5: I know.
1: 26, 27, and 32.
5: So you were a baby.
1: A baby?
5: You were a baby.
1: I'm still a baby.
5: You're 26 years old. You're not mature enough to be able to see the impossible before the impossible happens.
1: That's a true statement.
5: You are 40 now. 43 now.
1: Yeah,
5: 42 now. Soon, almost 43.
1: Yeah.
5: Now, you have matured. Maybe not. You have seen the growth of teams. You've seen things that just don't make sense in sports. You've seen Oklahoma City a year ago get constructed in an odd way and win a championship. And you definitely have seen the New York Knicks over the last 3 weeks, because they've basically been off for a week, just dominate the Eastern Conference.
1: No doubt.
5: And so
1: they have.
5: I hear what you're saying, but I can't see the Knicks is disingenuous because you're not a Knick fan.
1: No,
5: you
1: but
5: don't
1: I
5: don't want to see it. But you want to blind yourself to it.
1: With all respect to you, you're wrong in answering me that way. Because you can say a lot of things for why I'm wrong. I'm sure I'll hear it from people. But you can't say it's because you don't want to see it. I didn't want to see them in the NBA Finals, but I picked it. Mm-hmm. I didn't want to see it, but I thought it for the last year. I want to see the Mets do it when they were good. I wanted to see the Jets do it when they were good. I wanted to see it with my Brooklyn Nets when they had a super team. I never could picture it. Okay, and so what would be the definition of disingenuous, bro, is if I came on the radio and just waved the pom-poms and said, hey, congrats, you're winning a title.
5: Yeah,
1: that would be trolling. That wouldn't be real. I'm being real with you, bro.
5: Let me ask you. Did you see it for the Giants in 07?
1: Yeah.
5: Did you see it for the Giants in 11?
1: It's a terrible comp.
5: Why?
1: Because I've seen the Giants win in my lifetime. I picked them in 07. I said it on the air. Here's the great part. I have records of everything I've said because I've been on the radio. I did not believe in the Mets in 15, not because of the matchup, but because they're the Mets. I didn't believe in the Jets in 9 and 10. Joe did, by the way. Mm-hmm. I'll always remember Joe. He's a more positive person than people give him credit for. And he's picked the Knicks to win this series, too.
5: Of course. Because every Knicks fan has picked the Knicks to win this
1: series. And I respect that.
5: But it's hard not to.
1: Based on the way they're playing.
5: Exactly.
1: And
5: so why is that going to change all of a sudden? Because Victor Wembanyama is going to troll in the paint. Right, just because he's a great rim protector and he can score 40 if he has to. Why is that going
1: to
5: change?
1: Well, the basketball aspect of it, I'll get to you in a minute. Mm-hmm. This is purely, and I admit it, like I'm being real. This is purely the emotional fan view I have going into this series. Like, the Mets were playing great baseball in 2015. There was no reason for me to sit there before they played the Royals and say, they're going to lose. I felt that way. The Jets just beat the Patriots in New England. There was no reason to feel that way. So even though the Knicks aren't my team, and I have been open and honest about that from the beginning, mm-hmm. I'm actually speaking about them the exact same way. The exact same way I would speak about any of my teams being in this position. And here's the truth. I know a lot of people aren't comfortable saying it. Because if you call up this station and say, hey, I can't see it, you're going to get yelled at.
5: Right.
1: You're going to get picked on. I'm just telling you, I'm a safe place. If you are a Knick fan, and there's no mocking from me because I feel you, truly, I can look into your eyes and say, I feel you, bro. I'm a loser. I know what it's like to root for a team where I can't picture them winning. We are the safe space. If you feel the way I feel, and I haven't even given a basketball reason, we'll get to it, I promise. But if you've got that raw, nonsensical, emotional feeling that they can't win because they're the Knicks, call me, but I will shake your hand through the radio and say, bro, I feel you.
5: I think that's gone, though, Evan. I really do. From a Knick fan perspective, because you're basically saying, Knick fans, if you don't believe this because it feels surreal, because it feels impossible, because I've spent my entire life, if you're 30 years old, and half of my life, if you're 60 years old, watching an inept Knicks organization. The LOL Knicks to fall with the Jets and the Mets and all these other Nets, the teams that you root for. That was the Knicks. You've said it. I mean, I'm taking my cue from you, Evan.
1: Yes.
5: They're no longer that.
1: They aren't.
5: They've been non-LOL for half a decade now, and they're in the NBA Finals after walking the staircase. Like, they did it the hard way. They didn't jump to the top like the Spurs, who have a 19-year-old Dylan Harper on this team.
1: They're here because of a government handout.
5: Yes.
1: Let's remember that about the Spurs.
5: Old Victor Wembanyama, right? They're not supposed to be here, in theory.
1: Huh.
5: They jumped here.
1: Yeah.
5: The Knicks walked a steep stairway here.
1: No doubt.
5: And they've earned the right to be here. So if I'm a Knicks fan, I'm saying I absolutely can see this because we earned our way to the
1: top.
5: They've
1: earned it. I have nothing negative to say about the way they got here. I'm just giving you the raw emotional opinion I know I'd have if this was my loser franchise on the doorstep
5: but it's not
1: of no longer being losers.
5: But it's not your loser franchise.
1: I understand, but my job, and I think all of our jobs, since we have so many teams in this town, is to do our best putting ourselves in their shoes. It's what I strive to do every day. I'm not perfect at it, but I try.
5: Mm-hmm.
1: And so in my attempt to put myself in your shoes, which I think I can do because I root for losers. I'm a Met and Jet fan. And up until Leon Rose walked through the door, the biggest loser in this town was the Knicks. They're not anymore. They're not the biggest losers in this town.
5: Right.
1: That's clearly the New York Jets.
5: Right.
1: I own that. But as a fan of losers, I know how this feels. I know when you get to the doorstep, there's this moment of, I can't see it happening. And I respect that Gio doesn't have that feeling and Craig doesn't have that feeling and Alan, Lugie, and all the Knicks fans. Like, they're emotionally healthier than I am.
5: Right.
1: And they're the same people that probably thought the Mets were going to win in 2024 when they got to the NLCS or 2015. And God bless them for it. It's probably better health-wise to have that view. I never have. And so as I sit here on the moments of the NBA Finals starting, I got two choices. I can be an appeaser. I can lie to you. I can say I'll wave the pom-poms. They're going to win a championship. But that would be a lie. I'm not going to lie to you. Now, from a basketball standpoint, because we can get to the real stuff, right. I admit all this is irrational. I just want to be honest with you about it.
5: Yeah, I hear you. I hear you.
1: Okay.
5: I hear you.
1: You hear me?
5: I'm distancing myself from
1: your
5: opinion.
1: You can distance it. You don't have to agree with me.
5: My name is also on this show. I don't want the Evan and Tiki show to be, hey, Evan and Tiki believe the Knicks are going to get washed because we can't see it.
1: Tiki?
5: I can see it.
1: I know you can.
5: And I'm neutral.
1: I know you are.
5: Because I'm not uber Knicks fan. I like the Knicks. I want them to win, but I'm not Big Mac. I'm not Craig.
1: You represent 80% of New York. You're on the bandwagon.
5: Yeah. Well, basically.
1: Yeah.
5: Right? How come you didn't follow the Knicks when you were playing? Because they suck. Right now, they're good.
1: Yeah.
5: So guess what? I'm following them. So I think there's a lot of people like me who aren't, they're not the diehards. They're not the Carrie from Sayreville. Like, we're not that.
1: I get
5: but,
1: you.
5: But we are, hell yeah, Knicks. Let's go win one. This will be awesome. I'll be at the parade, too. Type of fandom. It's not, and you can't knock that type of fan.
1: I'm not knocking anybody. I'm just telling you how I feel.
5: But that type of fan, and certainly the diehards, are all saying the Knicks have a huge, I can envision it.
1: I agree. I have not heard one person, and there are such good Knicks fans who work here, who have that same kind of history of watching this team. I haven't heard anybody say, hey, I just can't picture it happening. So I'll be the one loser. And I'm consistent about it, because if it was any of my teams, that's exactly what I'd be saying. So I'll let you save this. This is not Tiki Barber. This is not Sean Morash. And I'll own this one way or the other when this thing is done. And I've said this before about the Bills. I've said this before about the Browns. I've said this before about the Mets, about the Jets. So I'll say it again. Losers lose. Losing franchises finds ways to lose. Yes, the Cubs broke a curse. Yes, the Red Sox broke a curse. I get it. It's happened.
2: Toronto
1: hasn't happened
2: Raptors.
1: Here.
5: But it took some epicness.
1: It took some epicness, yeah. Yes.
5: So what you're saying is Knicks in seven? Double overtime in game seven? It's got to be epic?
1: No, what I'm telling you is the Knicks aren't going to win this series. And if I'm wrong, which would be the first time, because I've picked the Knicks to go to the finals since day one. So this idea that I'm rooting against them and that's where my opinions come from is not true. Since the beginning, I thought this is a finals team. I thought they were the best team in the East, and I could picture the Knicks in the NBA Finals. And maybe it's because I saw it in my lifetime. Maybe it's because I remember 1999. Maybe it's because I remember 1994. Whatever the reason, I've been wrong to this point. If I'm wrong here, you know what? I'll be in hell anyway. It doesn't matter. I don't see, and I cannot see, that moment where the Canyon of Heroes is fluttered with orange and blue. I can't see it. I can't see Josh Hart and Jalen Brunson basically doing a live podcast at City Hall. I can't see it. I can't see Mayor Mamdani giving the key to the city. I can't see it. And for Knicks fans, hopefully I'm wrong for your sake. I'm just being honest, and if God forbid we're working together and the New York Jets are in the AFC Championship game, watch me. I'll think the exact same thing because I'm a demented sports fan. And I'm going to share it with you guys because I know there are Knicks fans out there that are probably afraid to call up today and say it. They're probably afraid to admit it to their friends because they're going to get, oh, you're a loser. You're going to get bullied. You know you agree. You know you feel that deep down. And I just want you to know I'm a safe place for you.
5: Yeah, just so you know, it'll be Arch Manning, and the Mannings are destined to win Super Bowl. So if he's your quarterback, you're definitely winning a Super Bowl. And you will see it. And you will channel Eli, and you will channel Peyton.
1: This is why, by the way, in a weird way, if the Knicks win an NBA title, and I'm wrong about everything I say,
5: yeah,
1: maybe it does change my view as a sports fan.
5: Of course it will.
1: Maybe when I am talking about the Mets and Jets close to a title, I'll think differently.
5: There's no doubt about it. Because you're so all in on not seeing it, then now you have to open your eyes to the fact that that sight is going to happen at some point.
1: Yeah. And look, from a basketball standpoint, I have made it very, very, I was very careful not to say this because I think it's BS if anyone does. And when they do say it, they are being disingenuous to you, is when they say the Knicks didn't beat anybody. I'm never going to give that reason for why they're not going to win an NBA championship. I'm not going to tell you, well, it's the Hawks and it's the Sixers and the Cavs. The New York Knicks executed everything in front of them.
6: Yes.
1: They have played brilliant basketball. From a basketball standpoint, how can this happen? Well, one way is not having an answer for Victor Wembanyama.
6: Mm-hmm.
1: One of the ways this can happen is Josh Hart not hitting his threes and allowing Wemby to be that elite level rim protector that changes everything. See, the beauty of a shot blocker like Wemby isn't just the block shots. It isn't just the shots that are deflected or the shots that are impacted. It's the shots that aren't taken.
6: Mm.
1: It's the hesitation.
6: Saw that with SGA.
1: No doubt. And so from a basketball standpoint, what would have to happen if you want to get to the real talk of this? Wemby would have to not be the force offensively that you can't stop, but the force defensively that you can't answer. And the one way to pull that off is Josh Hart.
6: Yeah.
1: Like, there are so many keys to this series for me to be wrong, and I think it starts with Josh Hart, who is a 40% three-point shooter during the regular season, better than any year John Starks ever had, which is crazy to me. And I think Josh has to make his shot, because clearly that's going to be one of the plans.
6: He has to take his shot.
1: Yes.
6: Because, look, they're going to ghost cover him. That's we know that's going to happen. At least that's what it's going to start as for the San Antonio Spurs. Victor Wembanyama, as crazy as it sounds, is going to be on Josh Hart, and he's basically going to be a foot in the paint or just outside the paint and daring Josh Hart to shoot. And if he doesn't shoot those shots and the ball gets around to more congested areas and those shots aren't good shots, or they try to go to the hole and Wemby's standing right there, the Knicks are going to be in trouble. They have to shoot from outside. They have to shoot and force, because this is what happened in the in-season tournament game?
1: NBA Cup.
6: Yes. That's what happened in that. Wemby started getting anxious and started coming out of the paint. And so the Knicks were able to operate offense in a different way. So Josh Hart's the key.
1: No doubt. I think he's number one.
6: 100%.
1: And the other things in a series like this is Jalen Brunson's great. Like, you're going to hear, if you haven't already, because I think we've heard it before every series, about the one defender on the opposing team, whether it's Dyson Daniels or it's VJ Edgecombe. Oh, did you see Jalen Brunson's numbers defensively against him or how he gets shut down? You're going to hear that in this series as well. You're going to hear about, I forget who it was. Was it Keldon Johnson? Somebody shuts
6: Keldon
1: him down.
6: Keldon Johnson, yeah. He was sixth man of the year.
1: Yeah, it shuts him down all the time.
6: Right.
1: Jalen's going to get his. Like, there's no doubt in my mind. Jalen Brunson's going to put up his numbers.
6: Of course he is.
1: Victor Wembanyama's going to get his.
6: Of course.
1: So really, it's going to come down to, does Champagne have a dominant series? Remember, he dropped the 38 against the Knicks in the regular season.
6: Right.
1: Does the local kid shoot 45% from three? How about Dylan Harper? How does he perform in the NBA finals?
6: Sub 20.
1: How about Keldon Johnson? That's for San Antonio. And from the Knicks side, Mikal Bridges. Which Mikal Bridges shows up? And no one needs to hear anything about picks, because it's over. The Knicks made a smart trade.
6: Yeah.
1: That's done. Okay, so no one's going to say that. But which Mikal Bridges shows up? The guy who was benched early on in the Atlanta series, or the guy who's been more aggressive, the guy whose shot does not look broken, despite what you see in pregame warmups? And so a lot of times, the role players decide this.
6: Mm-hmm.
1: Jalen Brunson is a great player. I don't care what the quote-unquote experts tell you about his size. Victor Wembanyama is already a great player. Doesn't matter if he cried after winning the West.
6: Mm-hmm.
1: It's about Julian Champagne. It's about Devin Vassell. It's about OG Anunoby and Mikal Bridges and Landry Shamet. And ultimately, that's going to determine this series. I think taking the emotion away, which I have made clear, I banged my head against the wall. Because from a basketball standpoint, this is very evenly matched. The Knicks clearly have the experience edge. There's no doubt.
6: Yep.
1: I've made my case on that this entire postseason. And I have been wrong about that when it comes to the Spurs. Right about the Pistons, wrong about the Spurs. It is very, very even. You also have to question, how did the Knicks come out tonight? They did not come out well with their long break against Cleveland. They overcame it. How about San Antonio? I know it's been 3 days, but do they have a hangover from what happened in the Western Conference Finals? I think this is very evenly matched, but at the end of the day, and I say this with as much respect as I can offer, because if you've listened, you know I've been fair. Losers lose. And ultimately, I think the Spurs will win this series in seven.
6: Wow.
1: Tiki Barber, you're official on the record. Before we get to your calls, we'll put it all out there. We also have a guest picker.
6: Mm.
1: So Tiki and Sean are about to make their predictions. And then, yes, we have a surprise guest picker. Go ahead, Tiki.
6: I think Mike Brown ultimately outcoaches Mitch Johnson. So in 2026, the New York Knicks win in six.
1: Okay. Sean Morash.
7: I think the Knicks come out sluggish from the rest tonight, but they rally in the second half. And maybe not as dramatic, but they have a pretty big comeback and win game one tonight, leaving a young Spurs team stunned. The Knicks jump all over them in game two and take both games in San Antonio. A back-and-forth like thriller in game three.
5: Are you going to sweep?
7: And the long goodbye. If the Knicks are going to do this, I'm bending the knee, I'm laying down my sword. They're going to do it by being the most dominant NBA postseason champion we've ever seen in our lives.
8: You shut the hell up.
7: Knicks in four.
1: Wow.
5: Wow.
1: And that will be the discourse if they win in four. Wow. This is the greatest NBA team ever.
7: And I don't want to hear a soul on social media tell me I'm just, you know, I'm trying to jinx them, trying to reverse jinx them. I'm done with the reverse jinxes. Well, they've shown
6: you
7: enough.
6: You do have a Knicks shirt on. I mean, wait, that's not a Knicks shirt.
1: It says Ralph's, but it's what like is, the Knicks logo. What?
7: I'm rooting for dessert in the NBA Finals. It is a Ralph's Italian Ice shirt in the form of Knicks merchandise.
9: We are the New York Knicks.
5: I'm going to get so trademarked.
1: Here's the best part about anybody calling Sean a troll. Then I'm not a troll.
7: Good point. Good point.
1: You can't say we're both trolls. Now, one of the most legendary voices in WFAN. Ladies and gentlemen, we all want to know it, so I made sure to listen to his podcast. What's Mike Francesa's NBA Finals prediction?
10: I'm going to go with the experience and the versatility. I think the Knicks can win it in six.
1: Wow.
6: There you go.
1: So let me get this straight. Every single person at this radio station and formerly at this radio station is picking the Knicks.
6: Yes.
1: Okay. I'm going to be the one outlier. Okay.
7: What can go wrong?
1: What can go wrong? I was also the outlier when I supported the decision to fire Tom Thibodeau. That's true. That was mostly criticized.
5: Well, yeah.
1: It wasn't as stingy. It wasn't as, like, firm.
6: I think they were more surprised by it because they didn't think it was going to happen. But then my only issue is, what was your plan? Now, look, they found the right plan with Mike Brown, but I think people were okay with Tom Thibodeau being gone. I think they were.
1: I think they were okay.
6: I think you predicted it, but I think after it happened, everybody's like, fine. Okay, we're good. We'll find someone else.
1: Well, they found someone else.
6: They did.
1: And that someone else has led them on an 11-game winning streak and on the precipice of an NBA championship. We will take your calls. I fully understand that there will be Knicks fans mad at me for some reason, but I also know there are Knicks fans who understand it because they don't feel comfortable saying what I said because they'll get bullied by their friends or talk show hosts as you're a loser, you're this, you're that, and maybe we are losers. But I have felt this way about all my loser teams. So I share it about the Knicks. I just can't see it. And ultimately, when I was 50-50 on who to pick in this series, I went with that. I closed my eyes and says, can I picture it? The answer is no. We'll get to your calls next, 888-808-1019. Yankee fans, that's a sound of the Yankee Turning Point. We will discuss the impact, the worry, and the prognosis of Aaron Judge. That's coming up shortly as well. Right now, it is the Yankee Turning Point of the game. Be the first call to correctly identify yesterday's turning point at 866-540-WFAN, and you receive a $100 Wendy's gift card. 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
5: 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The Yankees didn't have Aaron Judge. Who knows how long that'll be? More on that later. They did have Cam Schlittler, whose velocity was down, his worst start of the year. Jose Ramirez tormented them all night. They fell to the Guardians 9-4 at the stadium. Rays lost as well, though, so the Yankees did not lose ground. Two Carson Bench home runs deep into the night in Seattle were not enough for the Mets, who fell 8-3. And how about this little piece of breaking news for Knicks fans in the city tonight? The NYPD ban on Knicks watch parties directly outside MSG has been lifted for tonight. According to Ian Begley, the NYPD had previously banned watch parties in Plaza 33 during the Eastern Conference Final. They've reversed the decision for Game 1 tonight. An MSG spokesperson has confirmed the Garden has applied for permits to host that party tonight, and those permits have been granted for just tonight as it stands.
3: Behave. That's the answer. Just behave. Be excited. Be crazy, but behave crazy. You know what I mean? Because all it takes is one idiot to do something horrific,
26: yeah,
3: and it's canceled again.
26: Yep,
3: that's what it always comes down to. And yesterday on the program, I mentioned that I got an email, a lot of us did, about the Knicks watch party inside Madison Square Garden. I even joked, hey, do you want to go? And I told you I was 117,000th online. So I said, all right, I'm not getting this ticket, nor was I really going, so let me log out. They sold out in record time, and then people put it on the resale market for like hundreds of dollars. Meanwhile, it's like $10 to get in.
26: Is that right?
3: Yeah.
26: Oh, that's
3: horrible.
26: That's terrible.
3: Yeah, it is. It's one thing to resell, you know, season tickets. It's another thing to scoop up tickets simply to try to resell them. But look, there is no denying.
26: And make 10X on it? Come on.
3: That's ridiculous. There's no denying that this city is going to be rabid tonight. Inside Madison Square Garden to literally watch the game on Garden Vision, which isn't even the greatest TV in the world.
26: Mm-hmm.
3: Outside, as Sean mentioned, every single bar. I think Central Park is doing a watch party. So it is going to be an incredible night. One last thing before we get to your calls. If you believe in history, if you believe in, hey, Ev, you're wrong about the Knicks not being able to win a title because the Chicago Cubs did it, the Boston Red Sox did it, and all those examples you want to give, I'll tell you something that the Cubs, the Red Sox, the Cavaliers, city of Cleveland, and the White Sox all have in common.
26: What's that?
3: And those are, I think we would agree, like the pantheon of curse breakers.
26: Yeah.
3: Is that like a fair way to look at it?
26: Yeah.
3: All of them won their championship on the road.
26: How about that?
3: How about that?
26: What does that mean?
3: It means if the Knicks are going to win an NBA championship, it'll happen either in Game 5 or Game 7. That's what I've learned from that factoid.
26: Or it's completely irrelevant fact. It means absolutely nothing.
3: Or it means
26: to
3: nothing.
26: To this series.
3: Or it means nothing. And it's crazy.
26: It's likely to mean nothing.
3: Other than the White Sox, whose championship was almost forgotten about because the White Sox are the forgotten team in Chicago.
26: They are. You don't think about it.
3: They are the Nets of Chicago.
26: Yeah.
3: So I'll take them out for a second. Cleveland, the Cavaliers, when they broke the Cleveland curse, came back from 3-1 down. The Chicago Cubs came back from 3-1 down? Or did they almost blow a 3-1 lead? I'm kind of forgetting what happened in that World Series.
5: I'm forgetting, too.
3: Somebody was up 3-1. Can you double check that for me? And obviously, the Red Sox swept the World Series, but they came back from 3-0 down in the ALCS against the Yankees. So it goes back to the Beningo principle, which is,
26: it's got to be epic.
3: It's got to be. There's some epicness involved.
5: The Indians were up 3-1 in the series.
3: So I was correct. Okay, so
5: right, but that was also a loser collapsing.
3: It was. No, you're right. Losers lose.
5: Like, that was loser versus loser. Somebody had to win.
3: 1,000%.
26: Somebody was going to be epic one way or the other.
3: That is true. That would be like a Cleveland Brown Detroit Lions Super Bowl. Like we understand. But history has shown you that the epic championship drought ends on the road. But as Tiki said, maybe I just wasted time saying that.
26: You did.
3: Well, I gave you information.
26: Because
3: it's your decision if
26: they're
3: going to
26: sweep or win in six.
3: Wait, that's your prediction?
26: Oh, that's Sean and my prediction.
3: That's true. That's true. Tiki has officially said Knicks in six. Sean has said Knicks in four. I have said San Antonio in seven. Let's get to your calls. 888-808-1019. Ray is in Wappinger Falls. Good morning, Ray.
7: Evan, Tiki, Sean, good day, gentlemen.
26: Likewise.
3: Good day, sir.
7: So, a couple things, if you'll hear me out before my prediction. So, Evan, obviously, I know you're hoping the Knicks, you know, don't come through on this. But as a diehard New York fan, I am constantly in doubt and waiting for the collapse or that disaster, as you've always said, right? Mm-hmm. But this is different. And for once, man, I'm confident in this team, and I'm not worried at all. I made the point this morning. I called Boomer Geo. You know, this guy, Wendy's, Wimbledon, Wemby, whatever his name is, I'm not afraid of this guy, all right? He's a great player, but he's one guy. And who else? He's got Fox and Harper. So hear me out. Knicks have a full starting five and an insane bench. They are complete. And the people that are blabbing about how they haven't played anyone, okay, I'll counter that. Tiki, these guys, they're still professional athletes.
26: Right.
7: And they destroyed them by 30 to 40 points over and over again.
26: Especially in the closeout game.
7: Right. So I guess that the Spurs, this real team, I guess I could say, well, I guess the Knicks are going to beat them by 10 or 20 then easily. But like you said, Evan, the games are going to be close, and it's going to be a great series. But Tiki nailed a great point. Mike Brown is the better coach. The Knicks are winning this in six.
3: Mike Brown is the more experienced coach.
26: Yes.
3: Mitch Johnson's done a really good job, but Mitch, like most of his roster, is wet behind the ears.
26: He is, and he has the cheat code. His name is Victor Wimbledon. I mean, Wimbayama.
3: Is that what we're going to call him now?
26: That's what he called him.
3: Wimbledon?
26: It was great. But he has Wimbayama, who can score 30 or 40. And then if you want to play in the paint, you're not getting shots off. You mentioned this or alluded to it briefly in the first segment, how shots don't get taken. And you saw it with SGA.
3: And that's something that's tough for metrics to kind of calculate.
26: Right.
3: It's the shot. It's not the shots he blocks or the shots he impacts. It's the shots that are not taken because of the presence of Wemby in the paint.
26: And you saw SGA doing that. He'd get into the lane and be like, nope, not doing that, and flip and kick it out.
3: Exactly.
26: So your best shooter, if he's trying to score in the paint, is not going to take that shot. And we know that Jalen Brunson loves to do that, get that kind of shot off. Wemby's going to swat him time after time after time unless you can somehow pull him out of the paint. And the only way that's happening, back to our first thought, Josh Hart has to make shots.
3: He's one of the most important players on this. Now, there's always that possibility, like we saw during their comeback, of him just not playing as much, Landry Shamet having that bigger role. And remember, Landry was historic with the way he shot from three in that Eastern Conference Finals. I mean, to the point where you're like, come on, this ain't real, when you're making the gross amount of shots that he was making. But back to the original point of the road to the NBA Finals. I get it. All roads are different. Like, the complete opposite is your team, the 2007 New York Giants. I've made this argument before. I think they're going to have the most historic road ever to win a championship. No one will ever top that. And that's great, and that's a part of the story. But at the end of the day, it doesn't really matter. Mm-hmm. It doesn't matter if the road was tough, the road was easy, the road was mediocre. It's about winning a championship. And so while you can take the Knicks road and degrade all the teams they beat, how do you counteract the fact that the Knicks blew those teams out at a historic pace? If the Knicks won every series in seven and were sort of fortunate to be here, again, they would have earned getting to the NBA Finals.
26: Yeah.
3: But I would understand saying, hey, I'm not sure how this translates against a better opponent. They annihilated these quote-unquote mediocre teams in a way we've never seen.
26: Yeah, historic. Not just playoff historic, but regular season, any whatever 12-game stretch historic domination.
3: So that to me,
26: they lost two games by 2 points in the entire postseason.
3: And shouldn't that negate this argument?
26: Shouldn't that eliminate bringing up who they beat? Even if people want to throw that argument out there, they had a weak route to the NBA Finals, so they destroyed them.
3: Well,
26: isn't that what we say?
3: Yes.
26: Like, if you play an inferior team, destroy them. Like, if you're playing a team that's not good, Don't let them hang around.
6: Destroy them.
3: And they did.
26: The Knicks absolutely did that. So it moots the argument to me.
3: Agreed.
26: It's almost ignorant to just

0: runs.
1: But that's when this argument matters, when we're having that comparing championships argument.
0: Yeah.
1: Which we haven't had a lot of over the last few decades. Michael's in Connecticut. Hey, Michael.
2: Hey, guys. How's it going?
0: All's well.
2: Evan, as a fellow Xennial, I have to say, I kind of agree with you. We have lived through this 100 times before. And quite honestly, I'm, you know, Mets, Dolphins, Knicks. I know the pain of never winning.
1: Yeah.
2: And, you know, going back to the Royals-Mets series, the last time one of us were in a championship,
1: yeah,
2: it never felt like we were going to win. I want to feel like we're going to win. I want the parade. But I know better. I know better.
1: I feel you.
2: Disappointment is coming. I want to be wrong.
1: I feel you.
2: But I'm on the same page as you.
1: No, I feel you, because let me remind you about 2015. You said something that was incorrect. I'm not going to find the audio, though I guess I could. It would take a while. Everybody picked the Mets in the 2015 World Series at this radio station. Every single person but me.
0: Yeah.
1: Because I knew better. I knew, hey, we're losers. We don't win. But to a T, the Mets were winning that series. Let's not rewrite history. Let's not act as if, well, we knew. I mean, the Royals, they lost the seventh game the year before. They were never beating. That is crap. That's not true. That's not the tone around this place. When the Jets beat the Patriots in Foxborough and got to Pittsburgh, I think Francesa picked against the Jets. I think he hated Rex, so that was a consistency.
0: Right.
1: But no, you're wrong. There was optimism. So let's not act like the Mets and the Jets have been different in terms of when they've gotten close.
0: Right.
1: Because that optimism exists. That's what I've always said about Joe. Joe's one of the greats, but he gets a bad rap. Joe Beningo is called negative. I've heard that so many times. You're wrong. Yeah, he's negative when things are bad. He's negative about David Stearns and the Mets right now. Joe is not a negative fan when his team is good.
0: Right.
1: He picked the Jets to beat the Colts in the AFC title game. I was sitting right next to him. He picked the Jets to beat the Steelers in the AFC title game. I was sitting right next to him. He picked the Mets to beat the Royals. I was sitting right next to him. And I don't begrudge him for it. He's a fan. He's very negative, but also very positive.
0: Right, especially when it gets down to it.
1: But let's not act like, wow, come on, Ev, the Jets... Don't compare the Jets and Mets. They never had a chance, and they're losers. They're losers now. They weren't always losers. I mean, in essence, they were losers. But they weren't losers in that individual season.
0: Hmm. Way to step your way out of that.
1: You know what I mean, though?
0: Yes. No, there was belief. I'll give you one for my team. Everybody thought the Rangers had beaten the Kings in the 2014 Cup. The Kings were an 8 seed. The Rangers had it all in front of them. And then afterwards, you were never beating a team from the West. What are you talking about?
1: And I want to raise my hand on the Rangers for a second. They are one of those teams I don't have that feeling towards. I think I picked them to win that Stanley Cup. Like, maybe it's because of 94. Maybe it's because I experienced it, and that's the bias I possess, which I own. But I've never put the Rangers in the category of the Jets, the Nets, the Mets, and the Knicks as losers that will never win. And that's how I have viewed them my entire life, and I apologize. Mm-hmm. The good news for most of you is you may only root for one of those teams.
0: Mm-hmm.
1: I root for almost all of those teams. So it sucks. But it's kind of that mindset you have.
0: Right.
1: You know nothing about this, you giant Yankee fan.
0: Yeah. Okay. Great. I haven't seen losing, Evan. I haven't seen losing.
1: No, I mean, to a degree.
0: Okay. Thank you.
1: Let's go to Bobby in Keyport. What's up, Bobby?
3: Yeah, Evan, don't agree with you, but I understand what you're saying. Louis franchises will lose. Do you think the Knicks win analytically or no?
1: That quote is going to live forever. Josh Hart even was having fun with it on the podcast with Jalen the other day, saying, yeah, we're actually down 3-2 analytically because we didn't show up for game five. Look, I think from a basketball standpoint, and it's so tough to project how things are going to play out, especially in a make-or-miss league. Like, sometimes basketball is as simple as, are you going to make your shots? We ran through those numbers throughout the regular season. There was a pretty simple formula. Knicks outshoot their opponents, they win, right? And it sounds so stupid, but it's so true.
4: From three-point range, yep.
1: Yeah, and even just regular field goal percentage. Like, I'll give you the numbers. They're predictable, but they're weird, if that makes any sense.
4: Yeah.
1: Like, of course it makes sense. You make more shots, you win. It sounds like a logical thing, but then when you see the over-reliance on it, it's like, wow, okay. So it's tough to know what Julian Champagne is going to shoot in this series. It's tough to know if Landry Shamet is going to just reverse course in such a historic way from how he shot in Eastern Conference Finals, or vice versa on Jalen Brunson.
4: Right.
1: I think these two teams are very evenly matched. I disagree with Vegas. I disagree with the odds. I don't think this should be overwhelming one way or the other. I think there's a lot of unanswered questions about this series.
4: What is it on the eve or on

0: the day, actually, of the NBA Finals. What are the odds has shifted to? Now, again, the odds are set by some sharp, and then ultimately, it's us. It's the people.
1: Right. We decide not, how not, we want to bet this.
0: They determine where they ultimately go. So where does it end based on the initial sharp versus the will or the I don't know, the betting favor of the public?
1: Right now, for tonight's game, the Spurs are laying 5 if you're just looking at tonight's game.
0: Yep.
1: In this series, San Antonio is minus 200 and the Knicks are plus 170. I am not a gambling expert. Sean, you bet more than both of us. The Spurs are prohibitive favorites.
2: They are.
1: Based on those numbers. I disagree with that. I wouldn't make them prohibitive favorites, not based on their youth and inexperience, and certainly not based on how well the Knicks have played throughout this postseason run. And even if you just want to go simply, like, we've gone through matchups, and obviously that's the most important thing, but if you just want to do that stupid, basic, who are the best players in this series test?
0: Yeah.
1: Okay, let's say Wemby should be number one, Jalen's number two. We're all pretty much in agreement on that, I think, if we're being fair.
0: Yeah.
1: Okay, I'd argue it's Cat number 3 and it's OG number 4. Want to keep going?
0: Well, De'Aaron Fox was an all-star.
1: De'Aaron Fox is 5.
0: He was an all-star.
1: I think it's very close between OG and Fox, but would we agree Cat's clearly number 3?
0: Yeah.
1: Okay, so two of the best 3 players on the floor are on the Knicks.
0: Yeah, exactly.
1: And then after OG and Fox, you're probably going right to Mikal Bridges?
0: Keldon, he was 6th man of the year.
1: Am I putting Keldon Johnson over Mikal Bridges?
0: Probably not, but...
2: There's an important one, too, that we're missing.
1: Mike Brown?
2: Yeah, we didn't do this last series, or some of us didn't, with Kenny Atkinson and Mike Brown. The Knicks have the coaching advantage in this.
1: Well,
2: yeah.
1: What they have is the
0: experience. They had a big one. They had a big one over Atkinson.
1: Okay,
2: but people thought.
1: People thought that because they like Kenny. Like, that's literally what happened
0: around
1: here.
0: And Kenny talked his way into looking like an ignorant coach.
1: Yes, he talked his way into no one being able to defend him. But I think there's a big difference between Kenny Atkinson and Mitch Johnson, if we want to be fair. I sat here on the radio and told you, hey, from my experience as a Net fan and certainly watching him around the league, I think Kenny is overrated. Simple as that. Mm-hmm. Not horrible. Not terrible. I'd like him to help build my roster.
0: Good developer of
1: great
0: talent.
1: Developer.
0: Right.
1: Overrated head coach. I can't say that about Mitch Johnson. The truth about Mitch Johnson is there's a lot of unknown. I mean, this accomplishment, despite the talent of Wemby, is really incredible. They just knocked off the defending NBA champions by winning a 7th game on the road with zero playoff experience outside of guys that ride the bench. Like, I can't say, well, Mike Brown's 10 times better. I can say Mike Brown is more experienced. Mike Brown's coached in an NBA Finals. Mike Brown's won rings as a head coach.
0: Mitch has been around with the Spurs forever.
1: And learned at the nipple of Greg Popovich.
0: That's right. So you give him some credit for that, but he's still ultimately got to make the decisions himself.
1: Let's go to V in Manhattan. What's up, V?
3: Evan. I'm the first time, long time, I've been listening to you for 20 years or so. I don't know how long. Is it safe to say that you are kind of unofficially the face of New York Mets fandom?
1: I don't like to say that. That's up to you, but I'm just a guy who loves the Mets.
3: I know, but even Gary Cohen's talking about you on the dance.
1: Fine, I'm the face.
0: He is.
1: I'll be that egotistical person. I'm not. Fine, I'm the face.
3: It's not
1: Look
3: even
1: at me.
3: Egotistical. It's just you are the most well-known radio voice that is a Mets fan in New York. It's just what it is.
1: What's your point?
0: Thank you, Andy, as the Rico Brown, you don't forget.
1: Well, that's the Mets. Are you talking about the Mets or the Nets? Are you saying Nets or
3: the Mets? The Mets.
1: Okay. Go ahead. I didn't know what he said.
3: Yeah.
1: They rhyme.
0: There's nobody that's the voice of the Nets because nobody gives a crap about the Nets. What are you talking about? Of course he's talking about the Mets. Keep going, B.
3: So I'm a Mets, Knicks, Jets, and Rangers fan. I was 5 when the Rangers won, so I've never really seen a championship either. But I think we have to – I've never felt the need to call in, but I feel like we have to eliminate you as the face of Mets fandom if you're going to have this absolute loser take.
1: Thank you, V.
3: Cannot win because we are just a loser franchise. I know the Knicks have sucked my entire childhood and adult life. I mean, to say for the fluke that was Ewing tearing his ACL, we've always sucked. The Mets, I mean, I was in 15. I was in medical school back then. I thought we were going to win. Everyone thought we were going to win.
1: Not me.
3: And again, this is the whole point making here, is that you have to feel like your teams are good when there is the small morsel of success that these teams have. Otherwise, what is even the point of rooting for these teams?
1: The point is to hope that you're wrong. Because I'm hoping I'm wrong with the teams I root for when I say that.
0: What kind of way to watch a team is that?
1: I'm just being honest. You guys are looking for something that doesn't exist. I'm sorry.
0: So you sit and watch whoever, the Mets, Jets, and you just hope that you're wrong with negativity.
1: No.
0: Spewing from pores.
1: No, you got it wrong.
0: Explain it to me.
1: And I also want you to critique me on this because I'm very open to this. We've talked about the Knicks. Think about the storyline from Tibbs' firing to the Brown hiring to the offseason to opening night throughout the season. While we may not talk Knicks every second of the day, we've talked a lot of Knicks over the last 12 months.
0: Absolutely.
1: How often have I ever brought up this point that ultimately I don't think you can win an NBA championship because you're a loser franchise? How often have I brought that up?
0: Not very.
1: Very rarely.
0: Very rarely.
1: How often do I say it about the Mets? I never say it. I will only say it when we're on the doorstep.
0: When you're at the precipice.
1: And you ask me, do you think you're going to win?
0: And you've dominated your way through the NBA playoffs.
1: That's fine.
0: Losing two games by a total of 2 points.
1: Tiki, I get the run they're on.
0: Teams out in historic fashion.
1: I get the run they're on.
0: And like still can't see it.
1: Well, but my point is it's not like...
0: Maybe you should accept what the Knicks have been showing us.
1: I have. I give them a lot of credit.
0: You can't see it.
1: Well,
0: how can you not see it?
1: Did I
0: watch them destroy teams?
1: Did the Mets destroy the Cubs in the NLCS in 2015?
0: I don't know. I wasn't watching baseball in 2015.
1: They did. I'll help you out. Okay. They did. They swept them.
0: Thank you.
1: Okay. So, same thing. same thing.
0: Yeah.
1: All I'm saying to our last caller,
0: and then what happened?
1: They lost in 5 to the Royals.
0: Why?
1: Why? Because they blew game one because J. Riz Familia decided to do a quick pitch. And because Yoenis Cespedes is kicking a ball in the outfield.
0: Okay.
1: You want me to break down the whole freaking series?
0: No, but I'm just telling you, that's baseball.
1: Okay.
0: Baseball can turn on a Mark Vientos error.
1: Okay. The Nets had a super team and blew out the Bucks in game one and game two. And while everyone said the Nets are going to boringly win an NBA championship, I said I still can't see it. So I'm consistent about it. I don't bring it up all the time because you're right. Our last call is right. I don't want to live life always talking about it.
0: Yeah.
1: But when we get to the precipice, when we're in the World Series or now the NBA Finals, I'm going to tell you how I feel. I'm not doing it on a Tuesday night in Seattle while the Mets are playing the Mariners. I didn't watch last night's game saying we'll never win a World Series. I figured we'll never win a series because we suck. But you see what I'm saying? Yeah. Same with the Jets. Like, I can enjoy this football season. I'm never going to bring up we'll never win a Super Bowl until we're right there because I'm not going to always beat you over the head with it. And I haven't beaten anybody over the head with it with the Knicks. I've picked you to go to the finals because I genuinely thought it. My one moment of irrationality is this moment. I can't see it. And the truth is, and you've heard it from a few of these callers, a lot of people agree with me. Mm. It's just around here, it's not a safe space. Because if you say it, you're an idiot and you get hung up on it.
0: Well, you're going to get yelled at by everybody else.
1: And I get why they get angry about it. Mm. I'm just being real. Because I feel like that with all my teams. And it would be disingenuous to say, well, it's the Knicks. I'll talk differently about them. I have to be nice. I have to be a good little boy. No, I'm going to be real. I feel the same way about them I feel about the Mets. Losers. Losers that'll never win.
0: And when you're wrong,
1: I don't know what
0: I'll do. You'll forever change your philosophy.
1: I think there's a chance of that, yeah. It's a great question.
0: I hope Sean is right.
1: That the Knicks sweep the Spurs.
0: I hope the Knicks sweep the Spurs in such dominant fashion that it fundamentally, I'm not saying like on the surface, I'm not saying, you know, just like trim the beard, cut your hair a little bit. I'm talking turns you bald so you can be more like Sean Morash. Fundamentally.
2: You're bald too, by the way.
0: Yeah, but I'm talking about you.
2: Oh, all right, thank
0: I'm
2: you.
0: Lauding
2: thank
0: you right
2: thank
0: now.
2: You.
0: So that you can fundamentally change how you view fandom.
1: Interesting.
0: I hope you're wrong. Okay, so he'll be like me. I'll start running with him. We'll start working out, doing push-ups in the break. Evan's going to come in here bald and svelte as F. You know what I mean?
2: With more back.
0: All because the Knicks sweep the San Antonio Spurs and change Evan's philosophy.
1: It may. I know it'll change Beningo's philosophy as a fan. I would assume it does.
0: Well, he's not coming in here.
1: It would change Gio's philosophy as a fan because the thing about Joe and Gio is that they haven't seen, like, Gio's never seen a championship.
0: Mm-hmm.
1: That's why a small part of me would be happy for him if the Knicks win a title. Very small, by the way. Like, Gio, like tiny, tiny. Smaller than your happiness for me if the Nets won a title. Driven non-existent. But Joe hasn't seen one in a million years. So I
0: but
1: get
0: at least
1: that.
0: He's seen one.
1: He has, but he's also very old.
0: Yes.
1: There's a level of it would change them, and I think they would admit that.
0: Mm-hmm.
1: Even though this isn't my team, I think it's on the table that it would change me as a fan. Absolutely. Last night, the Yankees lost to the Cleveland Guardians. Let's guess the Yankee turning point. I think it's the Ramirez double that gave Cleveland the lead. I'm going to go with that. I'm going to go with the Jose Ramirez, who has not had a good year. Sometimes when you watch a team you haven't seen a lot this year, because, like, how many Guardian games have I watched? Not as many as maybe I did 10 years ago. With the NBA going on, there's a lot going on. I was almost surprised by his stats when I was reading them. But he came through with an RBI double that gave Cleveland the 5-4 lead. They never looked back. I'm going to go with that as the turning point.
0: I'm going to go actually with the one in the next inning, the seventh inning double.
1: Okay.
0: They gave him a 6-4 lead.
4: Why don't you go and ask Sean Morash?
1: Oh, no, we can't ask you because he knows the answer.
5: Here we go. 1-2. Bases loaded. 2 outs. Pitch from Duvall. Swing and a fly ball right field. Cabby going towards the line. It is a fair ball into the corner. One run scores. Here comes the second runner. Here comes the third runner. Here comes Quant. Throw to the plate. Not in time. Travis Bizzano, the rookie.
1: Wow.
5: A 3-run, 2-out double on a 1-2 pitch. And that has broken the game open.
1: Yeah, yeah, I mean, it's tough to argue.
0: I can see it.
1: Because it's 6-4, you still have a shot.
0: Yeah,
1: and then Bizzano's double just kind of ended it.
0: But the Yankees did nothing after. I mean, after they were down 5-4, then 6-4, they did nothing.
1: No, I get you. The best part of that call was Susan. Did you hear the disgust in her voice? This is terrible.
6: I feel nothing but 98 vibes.
1: Sorry, Sean.
6: That's all right.
1: Do you still feel that?
6: Yes, I do. The 98 Yankees lost baseball games, contrary to popular belief.
1: They also lost to Cleveland. They were down 2-1 in the ALCS that year.
0: Another team with a winning record.
1: That's right. I didn't see that.
6: What are you doing?
0: June Swoon is coming.
6: We're doing Knicks today.
0: June Swoon.
1: The one thing we will do about the Yankees, and we'll address it when we come back, along with your Nick calls at 888-808-1019, is the injury concern to Aaron Judge. Should there be concern? We'll examine it coming up in just a few minutes, plus a lot more Knicks talk as we take you throughout the morning and early afternoon until 2 o'clock. 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
9: Philadelphia Eagles star left tackle Jordan Mailata speaking for all of us when he said yesterday, thank God the A.J. 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I do think it's funny that in the NFC East, the Eagles are the team that seems to have a lot of drama right now, while the Dallas Cowboys, usually a circus, not a lot of drama going on in Big D. I'm Nick Costos.
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4: How we doing today? You want to rate a joke? Because Mayor Mom Donnie made a joke.
5: Rate a joke.
4: Yeah, rate a joke. You know how
5: is
4: Sean has
5: good
4: jokes?
5: Or not?
4: Yeah, like, okay. Is this funny? You want to rate it on a scale from...
5: Let's do that.
4: 10 being a whoever you think is funny. We'll say Chris Rock. And a 1 being a Sean Morash. The mayor of New York City, Mayor Mamdani, who I actually believe is a Knicks fan. Like, I don't think he's a fraud. Like, I think he's into the Knicks. Like, mm-hmm. You could tell sometimes who's into it, who's not into it. There was all that debate between Kathy Hochul and Donald Trump. Donald Trump went to a ton of Knicks games. I don't know, like, if he's diehard these days, but yeah, I mean, he was at the Garden 2000. So, Knicks fan. Kathy Hochul screwed up the year they won the NBA title. Right. Probably not a Knicks fan. I get the vibe that Mamdani is. And he's obsessed with one Knick because he's brought this guy up numerous times. So it's very quick, and okay. I want you to tell me it's funny, and you're good enough to take your political affiliations away. This doesn't mean, if you think it's funny, that you're endorsing his politics, or vice versa. Like, okay. If you hate it, it doesn't mean you hate him.
6: Right. I will be neutral.
4: Here's Mayor Mamdani making a joke about one of the Knicks' bench players.
7: You probably have to write new legislation to rename laundromats Landromats because of how he's been washing these teams.
6: Oh, dude. It's subtle. It's subtle.
8: I think it's a 9.8 out of 10.
4: Of course you do.
6: It's subtle, but you got, like, in order to deliver that, you've had to have thought about it or done it before.
4: So you think he planned that out?
6: No. I think it just rolled off the tongue. It's like in his head, right? In order to, you're going to have to rename Landromats because he's been washing these other teams. I mean, that's real fandom.
4: Yeah. I know why. We all know why Sean thought it was funny.
9: One of those woke libtards.
4: No. That's not the riff. It's because that's your sense of humor.
8: I'm a fat moron.
4: Like, you would have done that.
6: That's dad jokish.
4: That's dad jokish.
6: That is so short. That's
8: I know. Right, I know it's good because I'm so angry I didn't think of it. Like, actually beside myself. It was there. It was there all
6: or
8: year.
6: If you weren't so busy hating on the Knicks, then you would have thought of it. You got to have some empathy. You got to have some openness in your heart. You got to reach out to the Knick. That way you can find the jokes. Did insult the Knicks.
8: Did I pick them in a sweep and wear my orange and blue today, or did I not?
4: And you're going to get crap for picking them in a sweep, but yet, if a Knicks fan says that, it's like, yeah, damn right.
6: By the way, I don't think you should get crap, because if you're just looking at the evidence of the last games that both these teams have played, the Knicks have been dominant.
4: And you know what else? Again, I know you don't buy this as much, but I learned this at the Beningo School, that when a team breaks a curse or a long drought, it has to be epic.
6: Right.
4: Right? And we've gone through it. They've all been epic. The Chicago Cubs, epic World Series, down 3-1.
6: I know what you're going to say.
4: Epic would be the Knicks putting together
6: a sweep.
4: The greatest postseason run ever.
8: Yeah. That's it. And like, every round we were like, nah, they're not going to sweep. They're not going to sweep.
4: Like that,
8: even the Sixers, who was picking them to sweep?
4: No, you're right. Even like coming back from 3-1 or 3-0 like the Red Sox, yeah, it made sense. Epic comeback, sure. Uh-huh. Or the Jets winning a Super Bowl with Geno Smith. Epic, right. Totally. But the other epic from the complete other side would be the Knicks just dominating. And it just continues. And then, yeah, we are having real discussions about comparing this team to the 96 Bulls and the 17 Warriors, which would have been a joke if I suggested that a month and a half ago. But I think, yeah, if they ever swept San Antonio and you were right, then I think you almost have to have that discussion.
8: If they're doing it, they're doing it epically. Now, you did say when I picked them in four that one of us will be accused of trolling. At least one of us gets out scot-free, right?
4: Mm-hmm.
8: Somebody's accusing us both still of trolling.
4: How can you accuse both? I'm just telling you that losers lose, and I would say the same thing about all my loser teams, and I can't picture the Knicks, definition of losers over the last half a century, winning a championship.
8: CJ chimes in on Twitter. This is about me picking them in four. This is a 4D version of trolling. It's light years better than what Evan Roberts decided to bring to the table this morning. Probably his worst take in his professional career.
4: It's not, first of all.
8: We're not trolling, neither of us.
4: It's not a take. It's how I've always felt.
6: It's not a take. It's a feel.
4: It's a feel. And by the way, I've alluded to this feel a lot over the years. Like I said, I don't do it all the time because it's like, why bring it up? Why, after every Rico, say, oh, by the way, we'll never win a World Series?
6: Yes.
4: Like, I don't do it all the time, but I've consistently felt that way about all the teams I root for. And it's what's funny is if the Jets or Mets ever get close again, and that feels very unrealistic. But if either one of those teams ever get close, and the Jets are getting set for the AFC title game, and on that football Friday, Giants are long gone, so you're not even in the story, no offense.
6: Yep.
4: It's a Jet town, we're breaking it down, it's Jets, whomever, in the AFC championship game, I'm going to say the same thing. Colts. And Tiki's going to have to put his arm around me and say, come on, Evan, it's different, it's okay.
6: Jets, Colts, Daniel Jones at the helm.
8: Could you imagine?
6: Oh, that'd be awesome.
4: All right, let's get to Aaron Judge, and then we'll get back to all your telephone calls, 888-808-1019. So the way this kind of fell out is he was pulled Sunday.
6: Yeah.
4: I don't think anybody made anything of it.
6: Yeah, I noticed it, and I didn't.
4: When he was pulled on Sunday?
6: Yes. I noticed it, and I wondered, did he get hurt? Because I wasn't watching the game, but I was following like the updates that I get on my phone. And so he gets pinch hit for. I'm like, why is Judge getting pinch hit for? And I almost wrote you guys this to see if any of you were watching
4: it. It was a blowout.
8: That's what I just assumed.
6: My instinct was, did something happen to Aaron Judge? Did I miss because I'm not watching? And I didn't do it. And then yesterday we hear that he's out with a bone bruise. Now, I don't know about shoulder bone bruises, but I've heard about this in knees. And this happens because you've lost some cartilage and your bones are just, they're hitting each other, right? There's no cartilage to protect it. And so ultimately part of that bone gets weak and bruised, and sometimes it can chip.
4: Right.
6: And so when I hear that he's got a bone bruise in his shoulder, it makes me think, well, is he lacking cartilage in his shoulder? Like what
4: would cause that? Lacking cartilage in your shoulder?
6: Tears.
4: Like an injury. Something happens to cause that.
6: Like a muscle tear or something. Gotcha. Whatever, that fatty tissue tear, so that his bones are hitting each other. How else would he get a bone bruise?
4: So the only evidence we've seen, and a lot of Yankee fans have tried to go over the tape like we did with Mitchell Robinson to figure out where it happened, was a few weeks ago he dove into leapt mm-hmm. into the right field fence and crunched against it.
6: Yeah, but
4: while trying to make a catch in right field, and that feels like a possible point of contact.
8: It should be noted this has evolved. It is not a bone bruise in the shoulder.
6: Oh, what is it then?
4: It's a bone bruise in his rib.
8: In his rib that is leading to pain into his shoulder.
4: Yes. It's a bone bruise in his rib.
6: So I read it wrong, man. Bone bruise in his rib that's leading to pain.
8: It's leading to shooting pain up to the shoulder.
6: To his shoulder.
4: And that's where this leap.
6: The nerve issue?
8: Tiki, you're looking at
4: those questions.
8: We are not doctors. I went to school for 6 years.
6: How you have a bone bruise in this area,
4: right?
6: And it hurts in this area.
4: Well, you know my issue. My back issues cause pain down my right leg. Yeah, same thing with Keith Hernandez.
6: That's a nerve issue.
4: It is a nerve. Well, it may be a nerve issue.
6: Right.
4: All I know is it's a rib issue, and the only play that one can find, if it's obvious, because maybe it happens on a swing, maybe it happens when we don't expect it, maybe him and Mitchell Robinson were doing something, who knows, was that collision in the right field fence. But a great question was asked of Boone yesterday, which I didn't think of until the reporter brought it up. Do you remember 2019? And I know that's a long time ago, but don't worry, that audio's not in the system, Sean.
8: I was going to say.
4: It's not, because Aaron didn't give an answer. Oh, so it's more, the question was asked, is it possible this is connected to the 19 injury when he dove in right field in September?
6: Yeah.
4: And I think it was a fracture that caused him to miss early 2020 if there was a season.
6: Wasn't it a cartilage thing in 2019?
4: But your body's connected.
6: Yeah.
4: I don't know. And by the way, Boone's answer
6: 7 years ago.
4: Aaron Boone's answer was, I don't know, which is why I didn't pull the audio. Like, he doesn't know. But it's a great thought because you're trying to figure out, well, where does this come from? Is this related to an injury from 7 years ago? I mean, it happens a lot. My back issues related to a bike accident 10 years ago. So I don't think we know how it happened. And honestly, the truth is what we care about is, all right, when is he coming back? And the Yankees have just told you he's going to get checked out again today and that it could be an IL stint. A lot of doctors think this could be a few weeks or it could be a day or two. So there really isn't, like, we don't know. And I think that's worrisome because he's Aaron Judge.
6: Yes.
4: The good news.
6: Stress fracture in his right rib. First right rib. Partially collapsed lung after diving to make a catch in September.
4: So is that similar, that injury from 19, similar or no?
6: I guess, because it's in the same area.
4: Right. That's why it's brought up. It's a fair question.
6: Yeah, it is a very fair question. I doubt it, though.
4: Yeah. It could be what we described, which is him leaping into the fence a couple of weeks ago.
6: Yeah.
4: The good news about this is Aaron Judge has not had a great year. Mm-hmm. And it doesn't mean it's a bad year, because it's still a good year for most. But his OPS is down. His average is down. His home runs are still pretty good, but that's down. His numbers are down across the board. And I think most of us just accept that, hey, he's human. He's just not having a great year. He's been playing through this now for a couple of weeks, according to Aaron Boone. It's possible we have our explanation for why he was struggling. And from that standpoint, you could look at this injury as, okay, get him healthy. And once he's healthy, we could expect Super Judge.
6: The thing you worry about is him not being able to get healthy, though. That because of the lingering nature, especially if it's related to an injury that happened 7 years ago, I doubt it. Just think about how long ago that was. But Aaron Judge is a massive human being. He's not... He takes good care of his body. You know he's constantly working out, not to the Giancarlo Stanton level where he's getting tennis elbow, but he takes good care of himself. So if this is related to something that happened over half a decade ago, then this would be worrisome that he's aging. I think we all want to assume that Aaron Judge is never going to age. Like he's just going to be young and virile and strong and hit 50 home runs a season. But as you get older, it gets harder to maintain consistent health, and this might just be it. It's funny, a couple weeks ago, or three weeks ago, when he was struggling, and he just went through that hitless streak, four or five games in a row without a hit. I was like, Aaron Judge just needs a day off.
4: Right, which he hadn't had this season.
6: He hadn't had.
4: He's played all the time.
6: He just needs a day off.
4: Yeah.
6: Unfortunately, this is giving him a day off. Is it a good thing? Only if he gets a modicum of health. And I don't even know if that's going to be possible given the nature of what they're talking about.
4: As much as I think winning the division is really important, and as much as I think that, you know, every game matters, we've talked about that. We know what happened last year. I would put him on the IL and let him sit for 2 weeks, partially because of what you said, and also because you need him healthy. And I think the Yankees, while they'll suffer without him, he's a great player. And the track record of the Yankees without Aaron Judge is interesting. In fact, I'll give you the numbers in a second. I still think you got to put the big picture as kind of the priority.
8: Yeah. I go a step further. The AL winning the division, the priority. The Yankees has constituted, even without Aaron Judge, should be better than the Tampa Bay Rays.
4: That's fair.
6: Yeah.
4: Well,
8: they should be.
6: They should be.
4: My question.
6: And we're seeing it now because the Rays are faltering.
8: And Jason Dominguez begins their minor league assignment on Friday.
4: And you also have Spencer Jones you could recall if you want to give him another opportunity. I'm just saying.
6: Yeah, he was.
8: Yeah.
4: But I'm curious.
6: Not as expected.
4: I'm curious how well you'll do with this. We'll have a little game. It's called the How Do the Yankees Do Without Aaron Judge game.
6: Mm.
4: All right, you ready for that game? Nothing to be scared about.
8: We wiped that off the board, that one?
4: No, that one's there forever. Sorry.
5: I'm a fat moron.
4: So last year, 11 games, Aaron Judge didn't play. What was the Yankee record? Tiki Barber, you're first.
6: 11 games, they were 4-7.
4: You're going 4-7, Sean Morash?
8: 5-6.
4: 5-6 is correct. Very good. Well, so, you know, small sample size. In 2024, he missed four games. What was their record in those four games? Tiki Barber?
6: 0-4.
4: 0-4. Sean Morash?
8: 3-1.
4: 2-2. All right. This is the big one. This is where things get difficult. In 2023, he missed 58 games. Now, the problem for Sean is the math.
8: I got it.
4: It's going to be very difficult. What was the Yankees' record in the 58 games without Aaron Judge in 2023?
6: 37-21.
4: 37-21. Sean?
8: Hold on. 23-25.
4: 23-25? It doesn't add up. That's
8: 48 games? So add 5 to each of those.
6: 28-30.
8: All right, yeah.
4: 28-30? You guys are off. 25-33. They were 8 games under 500 without Aaron Judge.
6: That was close.
4: Yeah. 2022, 9 games without Aaron Judge. What was their record?
8: 3-6.
4: 3-6 is correct. 18 games in 2021. What was their record?
6: 8-9-9.
4: 9-9 is correct. So overall, they are 44-57 without Aaron Judge. Does that worry you? It's not good, is the point. Like,
8: no,
4: they suffer without him.
8: Mediocre to below average.
6: I was going to say, we're predicting now?
4: No, I'm not.
6: Are we doing a long-term prediction?
4: We'll get there. I'm just saying, does it concern you if he has to miss time just based on Listen, now, all these teams are different. Well, understand the context. I'm just giving you the numbers so we know.
6: So the only thing that makes me pause a little bit right now is Cam Schlittler's outing yesterday.
4: Well, that's a different story. His velocity was down. Sure.
6: Yes, because...
4: Does that worry you?
6: Well, it makes me, if we're going to make a long-term prediction about what their record is without Aaron Judge, and who knows how many games that'll be, I probably would say 500 because I trust the pitching.
4: Sure.
6: But if Cam Schlittler has an issue right now...
4: That's your caveat.
6: It's more likely to be along the lines of what we were just alluding to, the percentage.
4: So the way I look at Cam Schlittler, who, it's okay he had a bad start last night. Like, that is a human thing to have happen. As great as he's been, we have to be fair about this. The concern was the velocity being down. And there's no reason for the velocity to be down. I would be concerned if we see it again 5 days from now. Mm-hmm. So my attitude towards Cam is, assuming he comes out clean and we don't get like some report the next day or two saying, oh, he's feeling soreness here, soreness there. As long as there's no injury report on Cam, I would give it another start before there's any level of worry. Because he's thrown a lot of innings. Yep. I mean, he's pitched a lot. Like, things happen. Doesn't mean you're hurt. But I understand that being something that could cause some concern from last night.
8: And, of course, next weekend, they go to Toronto. So, great timing.
4: No, look, the timing is not ideal. Now, with that said, you asked long-term prediction. I think the question is, when does Aaron Judge play again?
6: Yeah, by the way, in this last outing, Cam Schlittler surpassed his innings from last year.
4: In the majors. He did throw in the minor leagues, in fairness.
6: Talking about the majors.
4: Yes.
6: That's all that matters.
4: And he's thrown a lot of innings this season.
6: Yes, 76 and a third.
4: So the question with Judge is, for a short or long-term prediction, because the answer could be tomorrow, when does Aaron Judge play again for the New York Yankees, Tiki Barber?
6: He plays 1 week from today.
4: That's a weird prediction. You know why that's a tough prediction?
6: Because he's not going on the IL.
4: Because that means he's not going on the IL, and it means they're playing short a guy for the next week, which they can do. Mm-hmm. So there's no rule against it. I'm just saying that I don't know if they'll go that route, but that's fine. It's your prediction. So 1 week from today?
6: Yes.
4: So that would be Wednesday, June 10th. Okay? Sean Morash.
8: Saturday, June 20th on his bobblehead day.
4: So you're going IL stint?
8: I am. I think they put him on IL with the thought of the AL is easy this year.
6: You know he doesn't want to do that.
8: I know he doesn't.
6: He's going to fight being put on
8: the
6: IL.
8: Sometimes you got to protect
6: athletes.
8: I'm
6: just telling you he's going to fight.
4: And that's why my prediction is I don't think he actually goes on the IL. Yeah. And I think that his return is either Friday or Saturday against the Red Sox. I'll give a day. I don't want to just sit on the fence.
6: This week.
4: Yeah, I don't think he goes on the IL. I think he's going to miss today. He's going to miss Thursday. I'll go with Saturday against the Red Sox. Mm-hmm. Saturday against the Red Sox.
6: Okay.
4: So even though I think it may be smart to put him on the IL, that's not the prediction. The prediction is he going to go on the IL? And I kind of agree with you, Teak, that he's going to fight to stay out there.
6: Yep.
4: And I think he will stay out there. So
6: especially if there's nothing actually wrong.
4: Well, there's something wrong. There's a bone bruise in his rib.
6: Yeah, but that could have happened because he ran into the wall. It's not, bruises heal relatively quickly. So if it's not something that is limiting him for the long term, he's not going to go on the IL.
4: We'll come right back with your calls, including a physical therapist who knows what kind of injury Aaron Judge is dealing with. And, of course, your Nick calls as well at 888-808-1019. Our friends at Town Fair Tire remind you that at Town Fair Tire, you always get the guaranteed lowest price on name brand tires from Connecticut to Maine. 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
8: 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The Yankees are moving promising prospect Carlos Lagrange to the AAA bullpen, with the focus being on preparing him to be a factor for the Yankees in the pen later this summer. The answer to the Yankee bullpen problem could be internal, with him and Yovani Cruz lurking. The Yankees, meanwhile, will continue to hold their collective breaths on Aaron Judge news. He will see a specialist today regarding what is being called a bone bruise in his lung, leading to pain in his right shoulder. This Fan Focus was sponsored by Town Fair Tire. Nobody beats Town Fair Tire. Nobody.
9: If you missed any of the show, you can rewind it on the free Odyssey app. Our official NBA Finals predictions, breaking down the Aaron Judge injury. But we hear from you. 888-808-1019 is the number. Let's go to Clint in Somerset. What's up, Clint?
10: Hey, guys. How you doing?
9: Good
10: fan of the show. I just wanted to preface this by saying I'm a Brooklyn Nets fan and a certified Knicks hater. And I wanted to know if it was okay with you guys. I can go on a minute-long rant on behalf of all of us Knicks haters.
9: We will give you the floor for 30 seconds, starting now.
10: Okay. The New York Knicks don't have a snowball's chance in hell to win this series. Now, I won't take the easy route by saying they have the easiest schedule of any NBA team in the past decade to get there, or the fact that both higher-seeded teams were eliminated before the Knicks could even play them, or the fact that Jalen Brunson is the second-biggest foul-baiter in the league, because those are all too easy. It's a simple fact that the night-in and night-out talent difference from the East and the West. Are the Knicks the third-best team in the West? No. Are they better than the third seed Nuggets? No. Fourth seed Lakers? No. Fifth seed Rockets? No. Sixth seed T-Wolves? No. The Knicks are a seventh seed play-in team in the West. The Knicks have not played a more talented team than them in 2 months. Spurs in four. I can't wait to see the delusional Knicks fans when this team is blown out four straight.
9: All right. I gave you more than 30 seconds.
11: Yeah.
9: I'm going to combat one thing, because we need to put stories that aren't true away. I'm a big guy on facts. I'm going to read to you the 2023 Denver Nuggets roadmap to an NBA championship. In the first round, they beat the 42-40 Minnesota Timberwolves. In the second round, they beat the 45-37 Phoenix Suns. In the Western Conference Finals, they buried the 43-39 Los Angeles Lakers before defeating the 44-38 Miami Heat in the NBA Finals.
11: Mm-hmm.
9: Spare me with the "it's the easiest road of all time" when it isn't even the easiest road of the last 3 years.
11: Right.
9: I got into a fight with Sean about this off air. I don't know if he remembers. And we didn't bring it on air because it was irrelevant, but it's damn relevant now. I said to him, I'm starting to think the Nuggets are frauds. And Sean's like, why would you say that? And I said, did you ever go back and look at their championship route? And Sean was very rational. He's like, dude, those are the teams in front of them. Like, you can't blame them for that. And I said, you're right. I don't blame them for that, but it's tough to view them seriously when all they did was beat 43 or 44 win teams and haven't come close since. So I respect that you hate the Knicks. I respect that you're rooting against them. And I respect that you're picking against them. I qualify for all three. But don't spew lies.
11: Yeah.
9: The Denver Nuggets beat a cavalcade of garbage to win an NBA championship 3 years ago. And not a single person in the city of Denver gives a crap.
11: No. Why would they? They won a championship.
9: That's right.
11: And you, once you win the championship, you end up earning the respect. Now, I think that part of the problem with evaluating the Knicks is that haters, doubters, will look at their regular season. And they'll say, well, the regular season was not impressive. And let's be honest, it wasn't. This postseason is a different team. The Knicks were 27, 28, 20, whatever it is. They were bottom of the league in pace during the regular season. They played a slow brand of basketball. It's ISO heavy. Does that look like anything they've done in the postseason? They get out and run. Like, you see it. You see, and it happened in the Hawks series because that's what the Hawks wanted to do to them. So they just said, all right, you want to do it to us? We'll do it to you. And they took advantage of the Hawks in that way. They did the same thing against the 76ers, and they did it again against the Cleveland Cavaliers. They're playing differently than they did in the regular season. This is a completely, like, newly, I don't know, imagined team. It's not the same team that everybody is saying, oh, they're the seventh team in the West.
9: And that's why.
11: That's what makes coaching so important.
9: Absolutely. That's also why.
11: It's lazy to say. What that last caller said is lazy.
9: I understand. He was a Knicks fan. You know, you cut off some slack.
11: I know, but it's lazy.
9: It's also why, and I tried to be very calm about it the last 2 years when arguing with people, it's why, and I know I'm a hypocrite for saying this, mm-hmm. I love the NBA regular season. I know a lot of people don't.
11: Yeah.
9: I watch a lot of games, probably way too many games. While loving the NBA regular season, I also have acknowledged for many years, it doesn't mean anything.
11: That's right.
9: When you guys lost to the Pistons, and I love Jonathan Macri, he's one of my go-to basketball guys, Knick mm-hmm. fans, on Knick Film School. He had a meltdown. He had a rant. I hate this team. Break this team up. They're unhateable. And I respect him. He's a diehard fan. He was being emotional. But I remember listening to that saying, John, man, it's the freaking regular season. It doesn't mean anything.
11: Not at all.
9: And I think the Knicks, for the second straight year, have proven that. But if you think the regular season matters, if you're going to call up and cite it, I got something for you. They beat the Spurs 2 out of 3 times.
11: That's right. That's right.
9: Checkmate. Let's go to Alex in Rockland, New York. Good morning, Alex.
12: Hi, good morning, Evan. I am the sports baseball physical therapist calling to elaborate on King Aaron Judge's rib injury.
9: Yeah, nice. All right, break it down for us. What's going on here?
12: So the ribs, when you get a rib bruise, it doesn't heal like a regular leg or an arm. The ribs, the bones themselves are more plasticky than they are more like woody. You know, like you think of your leg as more like steel and hard, but the ribs, because when they expand and contract, they absorb bruises and they don't heal for months. So this is going to be a chronic issue. And because of the previous oblique injury, you know, he's going to currently have a hard time rotating his trunk. And when a baseball player can't rotate their trunk, it's hard for them to maintain postural alignment. So he might pop up a little bit. He might lose his posture at impact. He's also going to have a hard time throwing the ball because if he rotates his trunk and it causes pain consciously or subconsciously, it's going to create compensation. Hmm. And Aaron Judge had an injury last year to his arm. So it's something that you want to be very careful with. So
11: how do you mitigate it? How do you mitigate it?
12: It's pain tolerance. There are manual techniques that you can to help the breathing pattern because not only when you're hitting a baseball, but coughing and sneezing. Mm. I remember Sammy Sosa had his injury sneezing several years ago. But so for a baseball player, the thoracic rotation or trunk rotation is vital to success both at the plate and throwing a baseball.
9: Well, you know what that also means, and I think it's something the Yankees have to consider, even though it's not perfect from a roster construction standpoint, is DHing him a lot. Now, when Giancarlo is back, that becomes an issue, unless you're comfortable with Stanton playing the outfield.
11: Well, it's already kind of an issue.
9: Because of Goldie?
11: Because of Goldie,
9: yeah,
11: who hit a home run yesterday, but he's been playing first base, so that Ben Rice is DH.

0: then Ben Rice has to start catching.
1: Yeah.
0: I mean, it creates...
2: I feel like he's DH'd a lot more over the last week and a half than he's played first base.
0: Yeah, because of the Stanton injury, though.
2: Yes.
0: Like, Stanton being out has created that opportunity. I think that two things would have to happen if this becomes a long-term plan. Like, ah, crap, we really need to DH him. It's better to do that to protect him. And number one is Ben Rice should be involved in the catching rotation.
2: I mean, he'll have to be.
0: He should have been involved with it anyway.
2: True.
0: I don't know why he isn't.
2: But now you're going to get forced to because of how your roster's set up.
0: And the other thing you got to think about, I know people hate this, is Stanton playing right field. I mean, Giancarlo Stanton's injuries have not occurred in the outfield. Let's make that clear.
2: Mm-hmm.
0: So as much as we want to protect Giancarlo, when he plays the outfield,
2: and he's not fine.
0: He's
2: not horrible.
0: He's not.
2: He's not above average, but he's not horrible.
0: He's not. I agree with you about that. Ben is in Orlando. What's up, Ben?
3: Hey, I just wanted to go ahead and touch on, Evan, I feel your sentiment, man, as a lifelong Knicks, Jets, and Mets fan. Like, I tell people all the time, like, it's built me for adversity in life with all the L's I've taken throughout life. But during playoff run, it doesn't feel like a normal playoff run, and I'm just waiting on something to happen. But in my brain, I do feel like the Knicks are going to take it in six. And one argument that I never hear anyone talk about is, why is it assumed that the Spurs would have the same amount of success that the Knicks have had in their run? Because I think the Knicks would have had the same, if not better, run against the Trailblazers in first for Denny Avia. Then they had a crippled Ant-Man in second round. And then the third round, they had an injured Thunders team who the Knicks, we can see, win in seven. I don't see San Antonio pulling off the historic run the Knicks have had. So that whole route to the playoff, to the finals, that argument is trash.
0: Well, I'm glad you brought it up because the Blazer-Timberwolf road, you're right. Like, if we're going to play that game, and we can, especially considering the injuries the Timberwolves are dealing with, and you want to compare Portland and Minnesota to Atlanta and Philadelphia.
2: Right.
0: I mean... is it Retweedledee Tweedledum here? We're really thinking the Spurs went through a better run? Here's why your argument dies on the vine, though. I want to be real about this.
2: That's San Antonio.
0: The Thunder.
2: Yeah.
0: The Thunder. They're the defending NBA champions, and as much as J-Dubs being hurt, Jalen Williams, future net, being hurt was a problem, and A.J. Mitchell being hurt was a problem, they still have SGA. They still had Jet Holmgren, who disappeared in Game 7. Like, they were still an incredibly loaded and talented team that people expected to win the series. So I think... when you pick on the Spurs road, it's fine until you get to the Thunder. Because they're the Thunder.
2: Yeah, I also feel...
0: you can't minimize that.
2: I also think... I don't know. It feels to me like the Spurs, despite what you're saying, the Spurs were the better team.
0: Than the Thunder. Well, they turned out to be.
2: And,
0: I mean, give them credit.
2: What I mean by... so, we talk about...
0: they also matched up really well with them. Let's not forget... they beat the Thunder 4 out of 5 times in the regular season. And as much as we
2: 100%
0: discount the regular season, which I just did, there's something there about that matchup that even I have to acknowledge.
2: Well, you know why there was... We talked about Josh Hart being the X factor for the Knicks. The X factor for the Oklahoma City Thunder in the early parts of this San Antonio series was Alex Caruso.
0: Yeah.
2: Alex Caruso, it was like he was all of a sudden Steph Curry.
0: He was a guy we talked about as a potential finals MVP, Western Conference finals MVP because of SGA's struggles.
2: Yes, and you know why? Because Wimby was ghost coveraging him. He's just like, all right, just go ahead, shoot it, dude. They usually put Wimby on the worst shooter, right? So that he doesn't have to go out and guard him so he can stand in the paint and be a rim protector. That was Alex Caruso, because Alex Caruso shot 28% from three-point range in the regular season. He wouldn't miss. So if Alex Caruso doesn't have those games where he was, what, he scored 30 in one of those games, 20-something? Like, I think the Spurs dominate them. I think the Spurs continue what happened in the regular season.
0: Yeah, there's...
2: and I know we want to talk about, SGA, the MVP, but the Spurs are a well-constructed young team that don't know what they don't know.
0: Yeah, and they, look, as much as I discount the regular season and have been proven correctly in regards to the Knicks with the Celtic issues 2 years ago, or the Pistons are the big, big, bad booty daddy, there was clearly something to the Thunder-Spur matchup to the point where Sam Presti is going to rebuild this, not rebuild the Thunder, but make tweaks to the Thunder with Wemby in mind.
2: No, right.
0: Like, they're going to almost Wemby-proof their roster.
2: Right.
0: So there was a matchup issue that occurred all through the regular season. They had that extra game because of the NBA Cup. That's why it's 5 regular season games.
2: Mm-hmm.
0: And there's something to it. A lot of times there's nothing to it. It's not a matchup thing. It's just, it's the regular season. You can't put a lot of stock in it. Let's not.

0: I forget who was played the night before, who didn't, and all that. But when it came to those two teams, to their credit, they matched up well with them. So I agree with discounting the Portland series or the Minnesota series and saying, hey, their road was the same as the Knicks or worse for that matter.
1: Yep.
0: You just can't discount that they knocked off the defending NBA champions. And they did it by winning a seventh game on the road. And I want to give you this stat because I think this is very important as we begin this series, and I thought it was fascinating. The Knicks, if this series goes seven, has to win on the road. Game seven is obviously in San Antonio, Texas. In the past 6 years, the home teams of game sevens are 9-12. Prior to that, home teams in game sevens were 106-29.
2: Wow.
0: So prior to 2020, we'll call it the pandemic and post-pandemic and pre-pandemic, home teams won game sevens at a 79% clip. Since 2020, a 43% clip. How do you explain that?
1: Mm-hmm.
0: Other than SeatGeek. Which I don't even think works, because was there any Spur fans in Oklahoma City for game seven?
1: No.
0: Is it that travel is so comfortable? Like, what is it?
1: That's a good question.
2: That is drivable, though. But
0: it is. Yeah. But they weren't
2: I
0: there.
2: I know. They weren't.
1: Because they were geofenced?
0: Yeah. Or it's just tough to... Yeah. You know, people don't do that. Knicks fans are special. It makes me think of something that Daniel Murphy said last night at midnight during the Met game. He actually said, it was a very interesting point by Daniel Murphy, and I don't worry, did not cut the audio.
2: Okay. Was it Mark Vientos sucks that he said that?
0: No, I got that, though. We'll get to that.
2: All right.
0: Gary Cohen was citing that the Mets are on their fourth West Coast trip.
2: Yeah.
0: And Gary said, hey, don't want to make excuses, but how much do you think playing all these West Coast games and West Coast series have impacted the Mets? And Daniel Murphy said, none. Mm-hmm. You want to know why? We travel like kings. Professional athletes, we travel in the most luxurious way possible.
1: It's very true.
0: And hearing a guy
1: you're staying at the Four Seasons and you're flying first class.
0: Yes.
1: Or private or whatever.
0: And no offense to like Keith or even you or Ronnie, Daniel Murphy was playing 5 minutes ago.
1: Hey.
0: So he knows the modern amenities that the athlete faces. And Daniel Murphy was like, no, it doesn't impact it. And he said that. And now I bring up this game seven stat and I'm like, maybe that's the answer. Like, what's the true difference between home and road besides the crowds? Like, it used to be the travel. It used to be getting on an airplane. It used to be the hotels or the bed or whatever.
1: Well, I think that's why the NFL, I think, or someone did this where they measured the or evaluated the home away. And home away, it's a fallacy. There is no such thing as home field advantage anymore in the NFL. And the only thing that used to be the issue was travel.
0: Right.
1: It was just, it was clunky. It was like uncomfortable. You're staying in like a bad hotel, like a Holiday Inn or something. Now it's completely different. You're staying in luxury. You're sleeping probably better on the road than you do at home.
0: Yeah, you don't have to be nagged.
1: Especially if you have kids.
0: Yeah.
1: I'm being honest.
0: No, I agree, which is why I give you a stat like that. And that jumps out at you. That's not a coincidence.
1: Yes.
0: Like, 9-12 home teams in game seven since 2020, last 6 years. Prior to that, a 79% win percentage for the home team. That is a huge difference with a decent enough sample size.
1: It's travel. It definitely is.
0: It's travel.
1: It's the factor. That's the other way factor.
0: Yeah, no doubt. It's what you said. It's what Daniel Murphy said last night when he talked about the travel and totally kind of put away that dumb argument of let's make excuses for why the Mets suck. Yeah, it's because they've gone to the West Coast four times. Has nothing to do with the fact that Bo Bichette is the biggest contract abomination in the history of the New York Mets. Has nothing to do with that.
1: Yeah.
0: Has nothing to do with the fact that Mark Vientos...
1: Yeah, don't try to make excuses for David Stern.
0: Yeah, I don't want to hear it. Mark Vientos may as well not have had a glove last night. Did you hear what he said?
1: Yeah.
0: I got to play you this clip if you haven't heard this. This was Mark Vientos last night when he was asked about his defense this season. Because, I mean, Mark Vientos has played first base. He's been asked to play a lot of first base and not ideal. But he made a big miscue last night. He actually made two. One was an error, one was not. And so Mark was asked very innocently, hey, what do you think of your defense this year? Take a listen to the question and the answer.
3: How do you evaluate how you played defensively this season?
4: Pretty good. Like, I've done a pretty good job over there. Been working. Like, I've been doing pretty good.
0: Is this guy serious?
1: Yeah.
0: I appreciate that you're working, and I'm not going to...
1: He doesn't want to open a can of worms that people will dig into. If he says,
0: well, he opened it already.
1: He didn't realize that he did.
0: Pretty good.
1: Because he hasn't been pretty good.
0: No, and I played the whole answer because if you just hear pretty good, you've already lost the audience. Like, everyone's going to say you're an idiot. I wanted to give him the benefit of the doubt by saying, let's listen to the whole thing. Dude, you've sucked. Like, and even if you don't think you've sucked, when you're coming off a game in which your defense is a big part of why you lost,
1: yep.
0: you probably shouldn't say anything. And then he was asked about his offense. Would you like to hear that one? You want to hear that one?
1: Let's hear it.
0: And I'm going to give you the whole context because it's one of those answers where it's bad. Then it's like, okay, but overall there's that money quote that you'll remember as a Met fan about Mark Vientos' offense.
4: I feel like this year is frustrating for what you've been able to do at the plate.
5: Yeah, I mean, I gotta give myself a little bit of props because last month, just a lot of bad luck. But, I mean, the inconsistency is not something that I want. I'm pushing for better results, working with the coaches, and trying my best to be the best version of myself right now.
1: So the problem is you hear the bad luck part.
0: Bad luck and props.
1: Yeah.
0: He wants to give himself props.
1: Yeah.
0: Like, everything else was totally fine. Like, I've been too inconsistent. Mm-hmm. I'm working hard. You cannot say into a microphone, and I heard Jerry do it this morning, and I've got no issue with him doing it. He literally cut the rest of it out. Just, I give myself props.
1: Yeah.
0: I've been hitting a bad luck. And that's all Met fans need to hear. They don't even need to hear the rest of the part. I played it just to give you full context, but it doesn't matter.
1: Yeah,
0: because once he says that, it's like, dude, give yourself props.
1: Yeah.
0: Getting 220. I'm giving you props?
1: For what?
0: I'm not giving you any props. Mark Vientos is...
1: Poor Vientos.
0: He's talking his way out of playing.
1: And who's going to play?
0: At this point, Jared Young and Eric Wagaman. Mm. Like, I would be so turned off if I'm the manager. This is the same guy who had no regrets for running through a stop sign. He's talking his way out of an opportunity. Like, he's getting the opportunity.
1: I almost blame Mindy on that one.
0: Why?
1: Because Mindy started the season talking about how aggressive they want to be.
0: Yeah, but you don't run through stop signs.
1: I hear you, but who did it early in the season? Lindor? Was it Lindor?
0: I don't think he ran through a stop sign. I thought that was a send. When Lindor got thrown out at the plate?
1: No, that was a bad send.
0: No,
1: you're right. It was a bad send.
0: That's different. That's on the coaching.
1: Right.
0: But Mark Vientos has now said, I have no regrets about running through a stop sign. He has said, my defense has been good. And he said he has to give himself props for the fact that he's hitting some bad luck.
2: It is on the coaching, though, in that Mendy should have sat him for 2 days after that to begin with. And he hasn't done that.
0: Sure.
2: Just like David Peterson and waiting to talk to him and not talking to him.
0: That's totally fine. But right now, if I'm the manager of the Mets, I can't look at that guy in the face. And I've been a Vientos supporter at times. I got to play him. But those quotes last night, oh, my God. I'm like, are you kidding? I got to give myself props? What?
2: I do it every day after Cinco.
0: Jeez. Matt's in Poughkeepsie. What's up, Matt?
6: Hey, how you guys doing?
1: All's well.
0: Excellent. What's up?
6: Nothing much. I got a conundrum about watching the Knicks. So, unfortunately, with my new job, I got to work from 2 to 11.
0: Ooh.
6: So, essentially, I'm going to be missing the game, and I'm a lifelong Knicks fan. So, I was calling to get some advice on what I should do. Should I just put my phone on Do Not Disturb? Because I can't even have my phone at work anyways. So, by the time I get home, the game will probably be over. Do I just try to stream it when I get home and keep my phone away? Or, I don't know what to do.
0: So there's a very important question. So my gut would be, as a Knick fan who can't even access his phone, which means you can't even really watch the game, I would absolutely DVR it. But how is your commute? Do you get on a train? Do you have to drive? Because this is a very important question. How do you get home from your job?
6: Yeah, so I work on the train, but luckily enough, I only live 10 minutes away from the station to get to my apartment.
0: Are you concerned that people are in the city watching the game. Is there concern that people who will have been watching the game may get on that train the game's at 8:30 and you said you're done at 11?
1: Yeah.
0: You know what? DVR the game, and as soon as your shift is over, you put sunglasses on and you get home. That's my advice.
6: So now the thing is, though, is that I don't have DVR. Like, I just pay for the apps.
0: Okay.
6: So I don't know if you guys have a way of knowing.
1: Yeah, that's the problem. I don't have DVR either.
0: Yeah, but does the ESPN app, and this is the key question, Matt,
1: does the
0: ESPN app have a start over button? A lot of these apps do.
1: Well,
0: Amazon Prime does with the Yankees.
1: Yeah, the streaming has a start over. Play from beginning.
0: You have to go, not even to the ESPN app, because if you have the cavalcade of Disney-owned apps, Hulu, ESPN, and what's the other one?
2: Disney.
0: If you go to
1: Disney owned apps,
0: yeah. If you go to any one of those, the Nick game will pop up because it's like a family. Click on it. Maybe make your wife do it because if the score pops up, you're screwed. And go to start over. I think that's your only option because by working on the train, you can't use your phone. Like, you're gonna. I mean, I guess you try to watch the game while you're working, but then you're doing your job terribly. I would try to go full DVR, but this is a challenge. The city is really into this team. It's very tough to get away without knowing the result. I've battled through this before. But, yeah, my vote is to try to get home not knowing the result. What say you guys?
1: I would do that, but it's unlikely. And again, I'm different because I don't care. I can know the outcome of a game. I can know the conclusion of a movie. And I'll still enjoy it.
2: I think he's thinking about this the wrong way. You have long COVID. Try to make me prove I don't. You're out the next 2 weeks.
0: So you just go the traditional calling
2: sick status. I'm out. But then I'm in bed for 2 weeks.
0: Yeah. I feel this weird illness. Speaking of illnesses, you know what? When we come back, is there an illness affecting the New York Knicks that we should be worried about? Plus a great game to play starting tonight involving Mike Breen. We'll get to that plus more of your calls at 888-808-1019.
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9: Last night was bad news for the Carolina Hurricanes, blowing game one of the Stanley Cup Final at home despite taking an early 2-0 lead in the first period. And after the game, Hurricanes coach Rod Brindamore pointing to all the mistakes that his team made. Meanwhile, John Tortorella has the Vegas Golden Knights playing like a machine, playing mistake-free hockey. I think Vegas will hoist Lord Stanley's cup. I'm Nick Costos.
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19: A public service announcement. There's a new game that's come out. It's like a Wordle game. It's called 82-0, 82-0.com, and it's perfect this time of year. It's a basketball game where you spin a wheel, and they give you any franchise in NBA history and an era. So, like, for example, Knicks of the 90s. You get to pick one player from that entire history and place them at a position and build a starting five. And then you spin again for each time you pick a player. And then when you're done, the analytics will tell you your record. And the goal is to be 82-0.
20: Different spin for each position.
19: Correct. Right. But you have to make big decisions because a lot of guys are eligible for multiple positions. And once you have filled a position, you're stuck. Mm. So it is an addicting game. I am sending it to people that I think would appreciate it. So, Tiki, I love you.
20: Yep.
19: Don't think you'd appreciate it.
20: Probably not.
19: Sean Morash, I don't know.
21: I am a 3:30 a.m. Wordle and Immaculate Grid guy every single day.
19: You're on the chain. Craig Carton will be into this thing. In fact, the show's over today now. It's the Big Mac show because he will play it the entire time. I think Gio would love it. Cintron would love it.
21: Oh, yeah.
19: Does Boogie like basketball or is it just the Knicks?
20: Wait, do you play the Classic or the Hoop IQ?
19: Well, I like the the Hoop IQ. The Hoop IQ doesn't show you stats. Classic will give you stats just in case you're like, hey, I'm stuck with a Clipper. Should I have to pick Bison Dele? What are his numbers? But you could do either one. I don't need the numbers necessarily. Mm. Kind of know what I'm picking. I don't look at them. But, dude, oh, what a game this time of year.
20: Detroit from the 10s.
19: Detroit from the 10s. Where are you going?
20: I don't know. Ben Wallace?
21: But that's your center. He didn't score a lot.
20: Andre Drummond?
19: No.
20: Also my center?
19: No. You're going Ben as of right now.
20: I think it's Ben.
19: Yeah. Rip Hamilton, Chauncey Billups?
21: Rasheed
19: at the end? Well, this is the 10s, though.
20: It's the 10s,
21: right. Oh, good point.
19: It's the next day. I'm getting confused on what the 10s are.
21: Yeah, me too.
19: The 10s are 2010 to 2019,
20: yes.
19: Correct?
20: Yes.
21: I'm an idiot. I'm thinking of the 2000s.
19: Yeah, that's not as good as the aughts.
20: I think I got to go Ben Wallace.
19: Look at Tiki. I'm surprised. I didn't know that Tiki would go down this rabbit hole. But I love it. I appreciate that.
20: Should I start him at center or power forward?
19: See, that's the other guessing game you have to make, because once you lock in a position, you're stuck.
20: I got to go center.
19: And then you may be forced to pick somebody who's not that good to fill out your starting five, and then they'll tell you what your record is. So the goal is to go 82-0. It's one of the great addicting games. It's like the that baseball game, Immaculate Grid.
21: One I just mentioned.
20: Guess what I just got.
19: What'd you get?
20: Brooklyn from the 10s.
19: Brooklyn Nets from the 10s? You got to go Brooke Lopez.
20: Of course.
19: I mean, technically, you can go Paul Pierce or Kevin Garnett, and I think they give you their career.
20: Yeah.
19: I don't think they're giving you a season. So as long as that player was on the team, I think you're okay.
21: Joe Johnson?
19: So from that, yeah, I mean, but honestly, if you're taking the best of the best, you're going to take KG. And there's your power forward.
21: If it counts forever, not just the Nets.
19: I think it's... See, this game is still very new to me, so I'm learning things. Like, I just found out that...
20: Oh, it's an alphabetical.
19: If you want to spin again for a team, you get one try each game to change the team. If you pick a team and you're like, crap, they gave me Clippers of the 80s. Let me just get out on this.
20: Yeah,
19: I would keep the 80s part, and then you pick a new team. So what just happened to me is I was given Clippers of the 80s. I switched out Clippers, and guess what team they gave me? The Celtics, Larry Bird.
21: Wow.
19: What up?
20: So I picked KG, put him at power forward. Thank God, because I got the Nets from the... from the 70s.
19: You just got the Nets again?
20: From the 70s.
19: Julius! What do you mean, oosh? Julius Erving, what
20: Bernard
19: are we doing?
20: King?
19: You could go Bernard King. People forget, drafted by the Nets. I go with Dr. J, bro. What are we doing?
20: Ralph Sampson.
19: Go Ralph Sampson. I think he's really into this.
21: All right, we'll see you tomorrow, T.
19: We'll see you tomorrow. In the meantime, I give credit to Paul Rosenberg, who works here. They call him the glue here at WFN.
21: No. He calls himself that.
19: We all call him the glue. He heard something yesterday that jumped to his attention. I saw him jump it to his attention, and I said, let me look into this. And that is the fact that Jalen Brunson, at his press conference yesterday, sounded ill. So let me play you a clip or two of Jalen Brunson at his press conference And Tiki, if you can get away from 82-0 for a second, let me know if you hear anything that would be concerning for Jalen Brunson in game one tonight. Jalen, take it away.
0: A couple of days off, but when we were in the gym, we were focused. We were practicing pretty hard, and understanding that, not knowing who we were playing yet, we had to prepare for both teams. And we didn't want to be behind the eight ball. It was really important for us to have those days, because we saw how we came out in game one last time, and we had the rest days. So I feel like it's really important that those days we had were it was important for us, for sure.
20: He doesn't sound sick. I think that's just how he regularly talks.
19: No, that's not true.
20: Yeah.
19: I thought you were going to say allergies, which is where I lean.
20: He sounds a little congested.
19: He sounds very congested.
21: Late spring with the pollen.
1: Yeah. You shut the hell up.
20: Sorry, I just got Miami with...
19: Oh, my God, we've lost him. I thought, like, Craig would be lost for 4 hours, not Tiki. Come on, man.
20: Boston 60s.
19: Oh, jeez. So you don't think he's sick? You don't hear a difference in his voice?
20: Because I feel like he always talks like that.
19: Not like that. There was clear congestion.
21: It almost sounds like there's, like, a Snapchat filter on him. But
19: yeah.
21: Like, voice-wise.
19: I wouldn't...
20: I think you're reading too much into that.
19: No, I'm surprised. I thought you would admit, like, yeah, he probably has a cold, but it's no biggie. I don't think it's a biggie. I don't think, like, having a cold or even having allergies will affect you on the floor.
20: Right.
19: So I don't think this is something to be worried about. Rosie took it a step far, saying he may have the flu. He may spread it to his teammates. He may be a super spreader. The whole team may be sick. Like, I'm not going to that level, and I kind of think it is allergies because this time of year it can be brutal, especially when you're traveling to different places. But I completely disagree that that's how he sounds. That's not how he sounds. He sounds congested. Mm. And I don't think it's a big deal, but it was worth at least exploring.
20: Yeah, it's not even a big deal, even if he is congested. He's not sick. Otherwise, he wouldn't be out there. They'd say he's sick.
19: I don't know if they would do that.
20: Yeah, they would.
19: The Knicks are secretive about everything. Look at the way they handled Mitchell Robinson the last few days. We saw him yesterday. He didn't have a brace, but Sham says he's going to have to wear a brace. It's a broken hand. It's not a finger. Mike Brown still doesn't know, like, what his status is going to be. It's questionable. Like, they're such a secretive franchise. I don't think if Jalen was legitimately sick, they would say he's sick. I think they would just be like, nah, it's all good.
20: Okay.
19: He's building the team. He does not care about this, Sean. No, I'm telling you right now.
21: You knew that was going to happen. I would have saved this for 115.
19: That's a good point. Let's go to Rick in Queens. What's up, Rick?
22: Hey, guys. Evan, I need you to look at Tiki, and I need you to tell him he's going to be feeling very sad after they finish singing the national anthem, because his best friend, the one that already booked reservations for whenever he gets his gold jacket, that even named his golden retriever after him, is going to have to be at a funeral, not at even a wake, a funeral, because Tiki would not call the funeral home and tell him to cancel it. Tiki, you were my guy.
19: I mean, you didn't tell us the funeral home.
22: I would have told you the funeral home. You want to call him?
19: For those that are not aware, Rick has to go to a funeral tonight and ask Tiki, his hero, to call the funeral home to cancel the wake.
20: It's because
19: that Rick can watch the next game.
20: Rick's wife is giving a present, a speech or whatever, so he has to be there.
19: So what are you going to do? Are you just going to be at the wake and that's it, and you'll miss the beginning of the Knicks game, or have you figured out a way out since Tiki can't save your ass?
22: It's not a wake. It's the funeral. It's a funeral.
19: It is the
22: funeral.
19: And then
22: they're doing the burial the next day. I mean, they're sending him down to North Carolina. My deal was if Tiki would have gotten the cancel, I would have even threw him in the back of the pickup truck and drove his body down to burial the next day. I mean, come on. I mean, Tiki, I named my golden retriever after you. You're my guy.
19: You were so compassionate
22: to Matt and his problem, and then here I am with a dead body.
20: Oh, we appreciate you, Rick.
19: I feel bad.
20: I do too.
19: For those that missed it, Rick called in yesterday. It's such a late funeral. That's weird, but I guess he's giving all the reasons for why.
21: They got to ship the body, that's what he said?
19: Yeah, and his wife is making a speech, and he doesn't care that this guy's dead, and he wants to watch the Knicks game, and he can't watch the Knicks game, and he wanted Tiki to call the funeral home. He's screwed. Or you know what? Just stand up and tell your wife you're not going to the funeral.
20: Yeah,
21: be a man.
20: I'm out.
19: Like, I'm not one to, like, push my wife around. In fact, I never do. But there are moments, and I haven't used it yet. Like, it hasn't even been necessary. But there's going to be a moment someday, God forbid one of my teams is actually competent, where I'm going to put my foot down. where it's going to be like, oh, we have a wedding to go to. And I'm going to be like, dude, or hun, the Nets are playing game 7 of the Eastern Conference Finals. There ain't a chance in a hell I'm at that wedding. And we'll get into a fight, and she'll be mad at me, and we'll get over it.
20: Right.
19: I haven't used because it yet because my team sucks.
20: And it's not terminal to your relationship.
19: Yeah.
20: It's just I'm standing on my ground. And a funeral, I hate funerals. I do not like going.
19: I think they're pointless.
20: I do not like going.
19: I mean, they're dead. What does it matter anymore?
20: As he said yesterday, he's not coming to my funeral, so why do I got to go to his? So my advice to Rick is to politely back out.
19: That's it.
20: Yes. Not aggressively, like you said. Like, no. Just politely back out.
19: I also think it's important to note what funerals mean. So I'm going to give you an example, and I know this is kind of awkward, but I'm going to do it anyway. The funeral is about the person who's dead and about the person who's grieving. So what I would say to you and to your lovely wife is, hey, radio partner, friendish, do you really need me at your funeral? And your wife would probably say, no.
20: Exactly.
19: Nice guy. Thanks, Ev. Not necessary.
20: Right. And now, she doesn't want to be there anyway.
19: Exactly. Really? I like the way she thinks.
20: Sure.
19: Now I ask you, you're dead, Tiki. Mm-hmm. Do you care if I'm at your funeral?
20: I will not care.
19: Good. We're good now. Sean, do you care if I'm at your funeral?
21: Not only that, I want full-blown tears. Mm-hmm. I want 400 people there.
19: Oh, come on.
21: You got to be there for me.
19: All right. If I ask your wife,
21: but
19: does it matter if I show up to Sean's funeral? What will she say?
21: She'll say, of course she'll show up, because like his life, the entire thing will be scheduled around the sports calendar. You will keep me on ice for months if it means you got to bury me during the February break of the Olympics.
19: Okay, I'm good for your funeral then.
21: Yes. Awake on
20: solid.
21: A football Sunday?
20: That's
21: absolutely
20: solid.
21: Not.
19: There
21: baseball
19: you go.
21: Playoffs? I better not die in October because you're holding me out till Wednesday in November.
20: You need to update your will, Sean. Do not bury me during a major sporting event.
21: My wife knows better.
20: Good.
21: Believe me. And my kids will know the same.
19: And now you've got me as a lock to come.
21: Exactly.
19: I'm good to go if
21: that's
19: you really want me there. But that's what it's all about. So I wish that Rick was able to speak to the dead guy before he died and just say, do you really need me there? Like, is it going to change anything? And if you can see what's going on at your funeral, do you care who's there? Like, I'll tell you right now, when I'm dead, I don't care who's at my funeral.
21: Hold on, no.
19: I don't want my funeral.
20: No, I think if you could see, you would care.
21: You'll take notice. Dude, if you could see,
20: be like, this, he ain't come. Are you kidding me?
21: Yeah. What are you 100%. Laughing about in the back of the room?
20: Right.
19: You guys are sensitive.
20: Stop rapping on the auntie back there. What are you doing?
21: Yeah.
20: You would definitely.
19: See, I wouldn't.
20: You would definitely opine.
19: In fact, I'm going to make an order to my wife or whoever's around when I'm dead. I don't even want a funeral. Like, don't even have it. Just cancel it. I'm dead. Tell people we move on. There doesn't need to be a pomp and circumstance. It's not necessary. I'm being truthful. It doesn't matter to me.
21: Can we light your scorebooks on fire yet?
19: Why would you want to do that?
21: Well, if you're not going to bury yourself, you might as well have some kind of cremation.
19: Have I told you about what's going on this summer?
20: No.
19: With my scorebooks?
20: What are you doing with your scorebooks?
19: Trying to teach our sons responsibility. Like, what do you do all summer? So I think I'm bringing Jet to work every day, and he's going to sit right to our right.
20: And score?
19: And just take pictures of my scorecards all day long so they can be archived.
20: Oh.
19: I'm using him as an intern.
21: I don't think that's legal.
19: He agreed to it already. I said, you need to get a job at 9 years old.
21: That's not a job. That's just doing daddy's grunt work.
19: Yes. All right, you have a better idea? You want to give him a job?
21: Yeah, he could come in here and screen the phone calls.
19: Would you want him to screen calls?
21: Of course.
19: Okay.
20: Yeah, I mean, it's not on air.
19: That's true.
20: The people that are calling, they'll love it.
19: Is that legally allowed, too? Do I have to go through the company?
20: He's not getting paid, so.
19: That's true.
21: I have no idea.
19: He's getting paid in Chipotle quesadillas after the show.
21: I screen calls. I don't get paid in those.
19: All right, there you go. This summer, my 9-year-old is going to screen calls. Not on air, just he's going to learn. He's going to learn how to type, learn how to plug it in, learn how to say, what about the Mets do you want to talk about?
20: My first 82-0 led by LeBron James, 50-32.
19: That's not good.
20: That is not good at all.
19: So what's your starting five?
20: LeBron James, John Havlicek, Bernard King, Kevin Garnett, who only averaged 6.6 points a game.
19: Oh, they picked the net version.
20: Yeah.
19: I apologize.
20: And
19: okay.
20: And then Ben Wallace.
19: Yeah. And that's an old Ben Wallace.
20: Yep.
19: Yeah. Okay. So we learned a lesson about 82-0. It's got to be their era of being good. You got washed Kevin Garnett.
20: That's right.
19: Did you hear Kevin Garnett? Speaking of which, you hear Kevin Garnett?
20: No. What do you do?
19: Let's get it ready. Kevin Garnett clips about to come your way.
20: I'm glad I drafted him so we could bring this up.
19: Make sure the dump button is ready.
20: Really?
19: Hey, Kevin Garnett. Tell me your thoughts on the Knicks run, like their opponents and kind of how you feel about the Knicks as they get set for a step up in competition in the NBA Finals.
1: I don't want to call this fool's gold, but man, them Philly and Cleveland,
2: right?
1: They not this right here. Nobody's quitting nothing. Nobody's quitting nothing in this series. You hear me? Right. Boy, San Antonio is that little kid who ready to fight and his eyes is watered. And
2: He mad so much that he, man.
1: I don't think the Knicks have seen this Tasmanian devil.
2: Right.
1: I haven't seen a team do that to OKC. Bro, I ain't seen nobody do that to OKC. I know they was hurt, but I ain't seen nobody do that to OKC.
3: They beat him 8 times.
19: Yeah.
20: Yeah.
19: More from Kevin Garnett. How about Wemby? Like, the Knicks faced Wemby. They had success against Wemby. He's not any different, is he, Kevin Garnett?
1: But I don't want to give fools gold. Okay. Like, I'm going to be really honest. The Knicks ain't seen this type of defense right here. They ain't seen this San Antonio.
2: Right.
1: And they ain't seen this type of Wemby. I gotta take my glasses off.
2: This is a different
1: Wemby, goddammit.
2: From 2 months ago.
1: This is a different Wemby.
3: First playoff appearance for Wemby.
1: Listen, bro. Are you watching how Castle, Vassell, how all the guards are guarding?
2: Yeah.
1: The guards are. They got somebody for Brunson? Cassell, bro. He the red nosed pig. He's bullet. He's bullet. Run around the neighborhood like, oh, they go bullet.
19: Now, with all that said, that was a great breakdown by Kevin Garnett.
20: It was.
19: Do you want to hear his prediction?
20: He picked the Knicks in 7.
19: Kevin Garnett, and Paul Pierce will be involved in this, but Kevin Garnett, what's your prediction for this series then based on all that?
1: Give me the Knicks in 6.
2: Spurs in 5.
1: Give me the Knicks in 6. They wrap everything up in 6, and it'll be wrapped up before 18.
3: All right, well, let's just look at
1: guess this. What? The alien got to go through some heartache to be able to tell the fairy tale Hallmark card story. You understand? He got to go through some bull crying him up. Western Conference Finals. That was too emotional for that to be. That was too emotional for me.
3: It was? He's,
1: yeah, man. He got 4 more games to try to get. You got to go to the finals now. Nah, you still got to be even keeled right here. And that trophy, that ain't what we. That's cool. Yeah, we beat them. Cool. But I got a whole nother sight, and it's up here. It's going to take my energy to run up this hill. I can't be. Nah. That's how bad they wanted to beat OKC. You know what I'm saying? But, man, this right here. Nah, and then to me, this is the Knicks' only window I see. Oh. They got to get right now. I'm talking about, you got no Boston on here, you got no OKC, you got to go now.
19: Mm. I love Kevin Garnett's analysis.
20: Oh, he's great, because he's keeping it real.
19: He's keeping it real.
20: He's keeping it as if he was still playing in it.
19: No doubt. He goes from topic to topic like a race car driver. I mean, the cursing and some of the words we had to bleep. It is what it is. It's why he can't be on NBC or Amazon or ESPN. But
20: I mean, he could be on Amazon.
19: I guess he could technically.
20: Definitely.
19: I don't know, T. Some of the words.
20: Who cares?
19: You don't even know. It's like.
20: Have you watched Amazon?
19: I mean, I've watched the basketball coverage. I didn't hear Ian Eagle dropping any F-bombs.
20: I mean, the viewer is primed for whatever is going to come out of somebody's mouth.
19: What I love about Garnett is he hit every emotion.
21: I saw
19: emotion.
21: A teak. I heard it.
19: What?
21: Nothing.
19: What I miss?
21: The viewer is primed for whatever's going to come out of their mouth.
19: Oh, gotcha. That's lame, dude.
21: No, it's not.
19: That's Marashian. That's Mamdanian.
21: I sniffed it out.
20: Thank you, Sean.
19: Good job. Kevin Garnett gave you everything. He ripped Wemby for crying, put the Spurs over, killed the Knicks, then picked the Knicks.
20: Yeah. He was too emotional, Wemby, and that's why the Knicks are winning.
19: And that's why they're winning.
20: But it's their only chance to win, by the way.
19: But, man, have you seen Stephon Castle defend?
20: Right.
19: Or Vassell? Like, I kind of feel the way Garnett feels. Like, I can give you 100 different things that are pro-San Antonio and pro-Knicks, and then it's ultimately like, okay, we have all that information. You know that.
20: Mm-hmm.
19: Now who wins? And that's like the most challenging part of a series like this. But great job by Kevin Garnett.
20: Yeah,
19: fantastic. He didn't mention Jalen Brunson, though, how sick he is. By the way, Jalen is in today's window seat brought to you by Windorama. Save up to 40% on new windows and doors. I honestly don't think he's sick. I think Jalen Brunson has allergies. And allergies are a pain in the ass.
20: Yeah.
19: But
20: it's starting to finally get like warm consistently. Allergies spike. Right
19: and when you travel the way they're traveling from different places completely, I think it just completely adds up. So I disagree with the glue of WFAN Paul Rosenberg thinking that this is a super spreader incident and the whole Knick team is going to get sick and that's going to be what derails them. I think we're just dealing with an allergy situation with Jalen Brunson.
21: Yeah, Jalen Brunson apparently has a new nickname for the NBA Finals. CJ McPollen.
20: Bad. So bad.
19: But this is your fault.
20: Bad.
19: Because you sort of encouraged it.
20: Yeah, but this one's bad.
19: Don't you think so?
20: That one's bad.
4: Hey, Morash, you aren't funny.
19: I have nothing to do with that. All right, we'll come back with your phone calls, 888-808-1019. 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
0: 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Couple more ramifications coming off this Myles Garrett deal. How about this? On top of Jared Verse and the first-round pick the Browns are getting, that third-round pick in 2028, that'll become a first-round pick should at any point the Rams decide to deal Myles Garrett within the AFC North. An interesting wrinkle added to that trade. And Sean McVay admitted yesterday he's been in touch with 35-year-old Aaron Donald about coming out of retirement. Donald apparently has a good relationship with Myles Garrett, and there could be more to this last dance for Matt Stafford and the Rams.
1: Yeah, Jordan Schultz, who covers the NFL, tweeted out that he spoke to Aaron Donald, and Aaron Donald's thinking about it. Basically, if he has the fire to play, he may do it.
2: Well, didn't he text McAfee? That's where this first started. He texted McAfee.
1: And I thought it was Jordan Schultz, but maybe it was him. I don't know.
0: But I don't know exactly what he said to McAfee, but he hinted enough at it.
2: Yeah, this wasn't on McAfee. It was just he texted him, and McAfee reported it that he said, "Look, this Myles Garrett trade has me thinking about wanting to come out of retirement." And then it started to get some steam, and I'm sure people actually reached out. So Jordan, who you were talking about, reached out, and then ultimately he's considering it.
0: Yeah, why not?
2: I mean, it's been two seasons.
0: A little spoiler alert. He's coming out of retirement.
2: Have you seen him on social media?
0: Yeah, he's absolutely
2: jacked. He's still jacked and working out like he's still playing.
0: Mm.
2: In fact, I don't know why he retired. Maybe he just got tired of it?
0: Yeah. Oh, he'll be back, though.
2: Yeah. I mean, because what is he, 31?
0: 35.
2: He's 35?
0: 35, same draft as Odell Beckham Jr.
1: But he also isn't going to be asked to do what he did five years ago.
2: He's going to play on third down.
1: Yeah, which is great for him, and he's got a real chance to win a championship.
0: 100%. And the Super Bowl's in their building.
1: Yesterday, I...
2: Didn't they win it last time it was in their building?
0: Yes, they did.
1: Yeah, that's like their thing.
2: You're right.
1: Yesterday, I was leaving the studio, and I think I said to you, Rams are going to the Super Bowl. The more I've given it thought, the more they feel dream team-esque like the Eagles, where it almost feels too good to be true.
2: Right.
1: They still have an aging quarterback. As good as Matthew Stafford is, he's got to stay healthy.
2: Yep.
1: There's no guarantee that happens. And then maybe you're relying on a young Ty Simpson. So it's not that they'll be bad, but as we get closer to the NFL season, I'm probably going to find someone else to pick.
2: Lions. You know, I mean, it's hard to go Lions just because of the path they're going to have to go through.
1: It's hard to go Lions.
2: Green Bay, Chicago is going to be better. But when I look at the West with Seattle, I know Seattle as the champion, but they lost their starting running back, or at least their star from the Super Bowl, because I think Zach Charbonnet was actually more of a starter than Kenneth Walker. Sam Darnold has still got to keep kind of proving it that he's the guy. Jaxon Smith-Njigba is still the man, but the distraction of the sale of this team, you can't discount it.
1: That could be a thing, you think?
2: 100%. They're getting sold at some point.
1: Yeah, and keep in mind about the Lions, very similar to what I opened with earlier today about the Knicks. Losers lose.
2: Mm.
1: Like, all of a sudden, now the Lions are going to the Super Bowl?
0: Because I think the Knicks are winning. That's why I said that.
1: Yeah,
0: I watched into that one.
1: If the Knicks win, does it change my perspective on a lot of that, the losers lose thing? It could.
2: Yeah.
1: Speak to me in 2.5 weeks. Maybe it will.
2: Who knew that Isaiah Pacheco was now on the Detroit Lions?
0: I did not.
1: Yeah. You know why Sean knows? Because he's getting ready for the very popular game we play right before the season called New Team Who Dis.
2: New Team Who Dis.
0: In fact, Andrew Kaplan in the newsroom tried playing with me just before and stumped me on one.
2: On one.
1: You're playing New Team Who Dis on football season in the middle of June?
0: Yeah.
1: During the NBA Finals?
0: Here's the player, Minka Fitzpatrick.
1: Oh, come on. You knew the answer.
0: I did after I thought about it, but I forgot.
3: The Jets are a sewer.
1: Yeah. Minka even said to the media the other day.
2: That was like early.
1: It was one of the earlier moves. So much has happened since.
2: That's why, because there's been a ton of other stuff that's happened after that.
1: And he also said yesterday, loves playing for AG. That's those Minka's words.
2: Because that's, you know, his superpower is calling defense.
1: That's right. You're damn right. All right. Before we get back to your calls and reveal a very interesting game we could play around Mike Breen, Sean, why don't you feed us?
4: Sean Moresh in the booth. Somebody hide the castle.

0: It's Cinco de Roncho. Bam! Crunch! Let's go!
1: Let's go! 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If you hear that excitement in my voice, it's because I am breaking out a classic that we like to break out when big games are upon us.
2: Out of shape and you're fat.
1: That's right. This is usually a fall-based Cinco de Lunch Show, Cinco de Fivo. And that is the top five headlines we wake up to tomorrow. Because the Knicks are in the NBA Finals. Usually football, baseball, playoffs. Yeah. Here we go.
3: Here we go!
4: Number five.
1: Back page tomorrow. True OG. OG Anunoby shines in both ends as Knicks win game one.
5: All right. Maybe he's thrown at Wemby, causes some frustrations, has a major impact on the defensive side.
1: All right.
4: Number four.
1: Disclosure day. Alien Victor Wembanyama scores 40 in overtime win.
5: Disclosure day. I can't wait. That movie's coming out, I think, next week.
1: Yeah.
4: Number three.
1: Just realized what I wrote. Hold on. Mitch, please. Mitchell Robinson silences critics with emphatic block on Victor Wembanyama in Knicks win.
6: Shut your bitch ass up.
4: Number two.
1: Texas two-step. Brunson and Cat each score 30 as Knicks roll the game one win.
4: Number one.
1: And spur of

0: the way, we are 8 hours away, and we're going to start to get the answer. Let's go to Bill in Rockland County. What's up, Bill?
1: Hey, before I give Sean his props, if I die, I want to bring you my...
0: All I heard is, if you die, you want us to what?
1: I want all three of you at my funeral.
2: Oh, nice.
0: That's very nice of you.
2: I appreciate that.
0: Very nice of you.
1: But listen, I'm giving props out to Sean. I don't know what you guys are watching. The Knicks are the best playoff team of any sport in history, what they've done.
0: Yeah.
1: They're going to win this in four straight.
0: Well, no,
1: if they lose one game, it would be unbelievable.
0: Listen, I don't want to laugh at you because anything can happen. You're right that they've played at a level we've never seen before. I cannot dispute that. I think where I have a tough time agreeing is that that's just simply going to continue. And if it does, we are having discussions about where this team ranks in NBA history, which is nuts, considering the next guy on hold wanted to trade Jalen Brunson for Giannis. What a change that would be, JR in Somerville. Hello, JR.
2: JR.
0: That was my transition into you.
3: I'm on mute. My bad. It's all right.
2: JR, I have one quick question for you before you start. Jamal Mashburn or Jim Jackson? Jamal Mashburn or Jim Jackson? All right. Thank you. Appreciate it. Go ahead.
3: Not a problem. Horrible suggestion by Evan with the Kevin Garnett from the 2010.
0: I didn't know yet, because this game is still new to me, JR. I didn't know you were picking that era's version of the player.
2: Yes.
0: Obviously, if I knew that, I would have said stay away from him, but we're learning about the game as we play it.
2: And JR, I just got Paul Pierce from the 2000s.
0: That's different.
2: He's elite.
0: That's a little different. You didn't pick Wizards Paul Pierce or Nets Paul Pierce.
2: That's right.
0: Go ahead. Sorry.
3: No, you're good. Hey, the energy today, we got to get this thing fired up. You just mentioned we're 8 hours away from this game, and we're worried about our past feelings. When Mitchell Robinson punched whatever he punched, that told me that we're past the demons that we had in the past where Amari Stoudemire would punch something and not be able to play. This guy just needs to go out there, and this is what we need to do. Evan, I'm sorry. It's a lazy analysis that you have with this three-pointers and all this stuff. This is the greatest defender in the history of the game with Wembanyama. In the history of the league, this is the greatest defender we've ever seen. This guy doesn't guard one guy. He guards a half of a court, okay? So, unlike OKC, we got to get into his body. We got a body search. This guy had 5 fouls in that game 7 with 5 minutes to go, and Chet didn't go at him. There's a time when Kaysen Wallace didn't go at him. When we get a chance, we got to go right into his body and chop him down, okay? So, this team... The Spurs are going to push us a couple games. They're going to take the ball out of Brunson's hands. They're going to trap him. And we got to hit in the mid-range. This would be one of those series when Mikal Bridges got to hit his mid-range jumper, because that's what all that was left for OKC. You saw Hartenstein floaters. You saw all types of stuff. Kiki mentioned Caruso.
0: Right.
3: We got to hit what they're going to give us, okay? So, hey, it's going to be Knicks in 7. All right, we're going to go down there. We're going to win that game. And I'm very confident. We're past the old demons. Let's go, Knicks.
0: All right. Look at that. All optimistic.
2: How can you not be?
0: Let me ask you a question. You know everybody around here. You know the way they act.
2: Yes.
0: So I sent this 82-0 game to a lot of different people now, because I think it's addicting. You're clearly addicted to it. Carton sends me back his roster. Do you think this was the first time he played, or do you think he did it like 10 times to make sure he sent back to
2: me?
0: He
2: did it 10 times.
0: Okay, because I got to hand it to him. Listen to this starting five. The Big O, Oscar Robertson, Manu Ginobili, Kevin Durant, Chris Webber, and Nikola Jokic.
2: Whoa.
0: Very good. Like,
2: no
0: there's
2: way
0: no
2: he did
0: miss
2: that on the first time.
0: You don't think so?
2: No way he did
0: How
2: that.
0: Many wins do you think 82-0 gave that starting five?
2: 70.
0: 72-10. How about that? Not quite the Warriors who didn't win an NBA title, but pretty good. Dude, this game is the end of civilization. Because I'm going to go home today, and I know the Mets play at 3:40, Mr. Rico Bronya. I don't know if I'm going to pay attention to the Met game. I'm going to just be building NBA teams for the next, until tip-off. Until the finals tip. I'm going to do a Rico later today, right before the NBA finals. You know, recapping this Met-Mariner debacle. And you'll probably see me staring at my phone while I'm like going through the motions talking about Vientos. And I'm like, damn it! Which Kevin Durant did I just pick?
2: Right.
0: Let's go to Al in New Jersey. What's up, Al?
4: Hey, guys, how are you?
2: All's good.

0: First of all, I wanted to apologize to Brett Garner. He's a good little player. We're hoping for a lot more from our Mets.
1: Yes.
0: Sorry about that.
1: It's all right.
0: This may be more for Boomer, but Evan, don't you find it ironic that a team from Texas was built on government handouts and one from New York City was built on capitalism and hard work?
1: You know what's funny about that joke? I haven't made the joke, but when I've talked about the Spurs, I've called them a government handout team, which they are. And it's not a statement on politics. It's a statement on the NBA.
2: A statement on winning the lottery.
1: I'm not impressed by the way the Spurs were built. And that really offends Spurs fans because, like, well, look, we were so smart to make the De'Aaron Fox trade. We're so smart to find this guy or that guy. You were handed the alien.
2: Yes.
1: You were handed Dylan Harper. You were handed guys like that. And so, yeah, you got to put the right pieces around it. And yeah, you got to coach them right. Mitch Johnson, I get it. But this team was not created by ingenuity. And that was the word I was looking for the other day.
2: Yeah.
1: They were created by, because they were handed to them. The Knicks are the definition of ingenuity.
2: Yeah.
1: They didn't have the lottery handed to them. They didn't have free agent superstars just show up. They made very smart, keen decisions that in the moment, you didn't even realize were brilliant. I love Tommy. Tommy Lugauer will never live down the fact that he said when they signed Jalen Brunson,
3: no biggie,
1: he's good, not great. Typical Knicks.
2: Yes.
1: That's on his tombstone.
2: Right. Because it took a foresight that most people didn't have. It took Leon Rose going to bring in Karl Anthony Towns, who everybody thought or assumed was just a soft, not elite player when it mattered most. And he built a team based on personality, really good coaching, and chemistry. Like, this team came together. They weren't the same team at the beginning of the year. They came together, which is a testament to all of them, including the head coach.
1: Ray in Yonkers. What's up, Ray?
4: What's going on? Actually, exactly what you guys are talking about is the point that I'm going to say.
1: Go ahead.
4: I think that the NBA has the finals fixed for the Knicks to win.
1: Really?
2: Why?
4: Because what are they trying to get rid of? Tanking. How do you get rid of tanking? It's a copycat league. Everybody goes and everybody wants to get the high draft picks. You let the Knicks win the championship, then everybody's new method is, we don't need to win the lottery. We just got to be smart like the Knicks, and right. We could do it just like them.
1: Okay, so my problem with your theory is, why did they hand the San Antonio Spurs something that is no longer legally handable? You can't select in the top five as often as the Spurs have. So if they really had a problem with tanking, they wouldn't have handed the lottery to the Spurs multiple times. They could have, I don't know, once, maybe once, handed it to, I don't know, my team, who never picks in the top five. So I get the theory.
2: How many times have the San Antonio picked in the top five?
1: Three times.
2: Wow. Wow.
1: Yeah. Wow. You want to fact check me on that?
2: No, I think you're obviously
1: Stephon
2: right.
1: Stephon Castle is the third one.
2: Yeah.
1: But it's obviously Wemby and it's
2: Dylan
1: Harper.
2: Dylan Harper.
1: And now there are rules that don't allow you to do that. So I get it. This would be a good message to everybody else. Well, how about not giving the Spurs the chance to have the message by not handing them franchise? They handed them David Robinson. They handed them Tim Duncan. And they handed them Victor Wembanyama. Like, enough already. Enough already. And so I'm just calling it like
2: you.
1: It is,
2: no,
1: man. The Spurs
2: you.
1: Are, yeah, we really, our heart breaks for them.
2: No, of course. I mean, look, this is a team that if they win this title this year, let's just assume they
1: government
2: do.
1: Funded.
2: In government funded or not, this becomes almost like a monopoly, right? Because they're going to keep winning. They're not ready to win yet, in theory, at least how we talk about how championships are built, whether that's the Golden State Warriors back in the day or the Cleveland Cavaliers when they had their, or not even the Cavs, the Miami Heat when LeBron left Cleveland, they go down there. Like, those teams were veterans who kind of came together and won after some struggle. This Spurs team is young and new, and some people say, God, they're not supposed to be here yet. If they win now, how many are they winning?
1: You know, I don't buy that.
2: Because the NBA doesn't happen that way. But yeah. That's what we're going to talk about.
1: Yeah, no, and I think people are already saying that. Like, one of the stories being said before this, and you heard Kevin Garnett refer to this earlier when we were playing the clip, that this is the Knicks' one shot. Sean has made that point. Joe has made that point, just based on their age and the opportunity that, right. Hey, it's not that the Knicks are going to be bad next year, but the chance of winning an NBA championship, it feels like this is their moment. This is their chance. And I think most of us agree with that. And yet with the Spurs, it's, well, Wemby's so young, the roster's so young, they're going to win tons. They're ahead of time. You don't know that. Injuries are a part of this sport. Adjustments are a part of this sport. Like, I know that's an assumption people make, and yes, it feels like the window for the Spurs would be bigger, but we are talking about a guy who's called the alien because he's something we've never seen before.
3: When you get back from Mars, call us, okay?
1: And so I don't know if they're going to be back next year. I know that's an assumption we make, but injuries, man, it can change everything.
5: Cross-sport analysis. Did everybody think Joe Burrow was going to be back to a million Super Bowls after that year?
1: Yeah, has he seen 500 multiple times?
2: But he also has been hurt a lot.
5: Well, that's what he's talking about, though, with the injuries. Yeah.
1: Isn't that kind of what I'm saying?
5: Yeah. That's why I brought that up with the injuries.
2: Yeah, but it's also the Bengals. The Bengals have mismanaged their cap to the point that they can't keep their good players.
1: It's also the Bengals. So you are copying what I've basically said about it's the Mets, it's the Knicks, it's the Jets.
2: Yeah.
1: But now it's suitable for you,
2: But hold on, Evan. I'm not talking about the Bengals being bingling. I'm not talking about the LOL Bengals. I'm talking about their general manager grossly mismanaging their cap so that they can't keep good players. Like, they've screwed it up to the point where the Trey Hendrickson stuff.
1: Yeah.
2: Like, he clearly deserved to be paid. And to be retained, they couldn't do it. And that's it's mismanagement of the cap.
1: I know what you meant. I was just being a jerk.
2: You were being a jerk.
1: I was cross-promoting that if you rewind on the Free Odyssey app, we open the show with how we think this series is going to play out. Mm-hmm. And while I banged my head against the wall all night last night trying to give you a fair prediction, I keep coming to the same conclusion, which is I cannot see the New York Knicks winning an NBA championship the same way I can't see the New York Jets winning a Super Bowl, and the same way I can't see the Brooklyn Nets or the New York Mets winning a championship in their respective sports. Back to your calls next, 888-808-1019. And we're lucky enough to hear Mike Breen tonight. And I got a game I know I'll be playing throughout the evening. We'll let you know what that is. But WFN and Corona are throwing a watch party on Friday night. That is this Friday. It's a couple days, June 5th, as New York takes on San Antonio for Game 2 of the Finals. You can join former player Charles Smith, along with our very own Positive Tommy at Blue Haven West on Houston Street in New York City. 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
22: I am a geek, you know that? 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Big Cat came up with an idea. And he told his idea to Mike Breen about the Mike Breen game that he's going to play just to check if Breen is going to be fair in this series.
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24: Listen, the Spurs have to outbang the Knicks, and we will keep track. And when people are saying Mike Breen's rooting for the Knicks, we're going to be like, no, no, no, no. The Spurs have had 15 bangs. The Knicks have only had 6. It's right here, black and white. And then you're free to say whatever you want. You could be rooting for the Knicks on the broadcast, but if you give the Spurs more bangs, people can't argue with that.
23: That's solid.
22: Unbelievably brilliant. Yeah. To the point where I'm going to keep track. Because I don't know if they're going to keep track. I don't know if Big Cat was just being funny and it's like, I'm literally going to watch tonight's game, take my notes, keep track of the game the way I do in a geek way, and there's going to be a column called Mike Breen Bangs.
23: You think it'll be transcribed so that if you miss one, you can go back and find it via the transcript?
22: I mean, no, but I think if Big Cat and Barstool do it, we could almost fact check each other, or at least I'll see if I'm right with them.
23: Right.
22: But I'm going to keep track. Now, do you want to hear Mike Breen's response to this idea?
23: Oh, he responded.
22: Yeah, this was said to Mike Breen. So here's Mike Breen's response to this brilliant idea by Big Cat.
25: You know, it's not a bad idea, but it's really out of my control. Although, if say the Knicks start getting ahead, I'll just start saying bang on Spurs free throws.
22: Right. So he could
23: manipulate it.
22: So we'll try this for game one. We're not going to do the entire series unless this flows. For game one, today and right now will be our official bang predictor.
23: Yeah.
22: And you'll just trust me to get it right. I'll try to keep track.
23: Is this going to show up on Kalshi somewhere?
22: It may. It was their idea, but now I'm taking it and saying, let's go. Let's play this game. I don't know if they're playing the game. So do you want to go first? How many bangs will the Spurs get tonight? How many bangs will the Knicks get tonight?
23: Spurs get 3. Knicks get 7.
22: 7. What makes this so difficult is since we've never kept track, we have no idea how many bangs he actually does.
23: In fact, I think he probably does 2 or 3 the entire game.
22: You think so?
23: Normally.
22: All right.
23: But I'm overbidding.
22: So you're going Spurs 3, Knicks 7, you said?
23: Okay.
22: Sean Morash.
26: Spurs 1, Knicks 2.
22: So you're going low.
23: That's probably more like it.
26: Dude, I sit there watching all these Breen games. I don't think he's just banging all over them.
22: You don't think so?
23: Well, but now it's in his head.
26: Yeah. I think
23: that's why I said, I wonder if this shows up on Kalshi. Because we don't have the empirical evidence.
22: Bang! Bang!
23: We don't know what he normally does.
22: And remember, we're not asking for a double bang. Like, that's almost a bonus point if you want to assume there's a double bang. I don't think there will be in game one unless there's a buzzer beater or

0: you know, a game tying shot or something crazy to get a double bang. Any double bangs tonight, Tiki? Will you predict a double bang tonight?
1: No double bang.
0: No double bang?
1: I don't think the frenzy is going to get that high.
0: Sean Morash, any double bangs?
1: Sean doesn't think so because he's calling blowout. That's all he's saying. It's
2: I didn't call three. Blowout.
0: He didn't call blowout tonight.
2: I think we do because I think we get a monster Nick comeback win late. Mm-hmm.
0: Bang! Bang! So you're only going with three bangs and one of them will be a double bang or that's a bonus one?
2: I think we get like a spur bang at some point just to wet the whistle and we get like the emphatic one late.
0: All right.
2: Could be Landry Shamet, too. It doesn't have to be Bronson.
0: I'm going to agree. I'm going to go two spur bangs and four Nick bangs.
1: So six.
0: So six in total. You have 10. Sean has three. And we'll find out. So I can experiment tonight together. And just trust me, I'm going to do my best to keep track.
1: Right.
0: Do you want me to cite it, too? Like, I could pull the audio of each bang. Do you want me to do that?
1: I mean, that's a lot of work.
2: Yeah.
0: Come on. I'm bored to do this, bro. This is what I'm here for.
2: Yeah. I mean, I would say this. There are probably going to be bangs worth playing anyway. So, you know, cite them and we'll see.
0: I agree. Like, if you assume there's not that many bangs, like, if you're right, then those bangs will be readily available anyway.
3: Bang! Bang!
2: Now I just keep wanting a version of Mike Breen doing that song, She Bang, She Bang.
0: Oh, that's easy to edit. I'm sure someone's already done that.
2: Somebody's got to have that on TikTok, right?
0: No question. I think that's an easy one to find. Or you can just put that in AI and it'll all be figured out.
1: It'll do it in 30 seconds.
0: Well, we'll keep track of it. And tomorrow, right around this time, you know, very quickly, because obviously the focus is going to be the actual game. But very quickly, we'll check in on the bang meter and see how we did. Let's go to Ian the Mailman. What's up, Ian?
4: What's going on? First of all, before I get to my Shamet point, Evan, you can't compare the 2015 Mets to... I'm a Knicks and Mets fan. But you can't compare them to this team. That's the 2015 Mets did not have a juggernaut offense. They had a couple of guys that were great. And
0: no,
4: great
0: but they swept their way to the World Series. I mean, they swept the Chicago
4: baseball.
0: Cubs.
4: I never felt like they were a juggernaut, though. Did you?
0: No, I didn't feel they were a juggernaut. And you're right that it's different. Obviously, when you cross-compare sports, it's never going to be perfect. My only point towards the top of the show was, despite the belief in the Mets, I always had it deep in my bones that I cannot picture them winning a championship, so I don't think they're going to win the World Series. And that's what I equate the Knicks to.
4: Yeah.
0: That's all I'm saying.
4: Yeah, I feel you. I just if I felt like the Mets were a juggernaut, I'd probably pick them. But anyway, the Shamet call is Shamet for three. Bang! God, Shamet, he's hot.
0: I just can't see Breen doing that. That'd be somebody else doing that. That's good, though.
1: That was a good one.
0: Anyway, the origination of why that guy made that phone call was, and it's kind of unrelated, but about an hour ago. Can you pull it up real quick, Mayor Mamdani? Mayor Mamdani was asked about what it would mean for the New York Knicks to win an NBA championship.
1: Yeah.
0: And he decided to use that to make a joke about Landry Shamet.
5: Probably have to write new legislation to rename laundromats laundromats because of how he's been washing these teams.
0: Honestly, the second time I heard it, it's growing on me.
1: Yeah.
0: It's funny.
1: It's just funny what he's talking about. Like, he's washing those teams.
0: You think someone wrote that for him?
1: No, I think he's a basketball fan.
0: You think he's a geek, though?
1: Yeah.
0: Yeah.
1: Oh,
0: how old is Mom Don? He's young, right? 33?
1: 33 or 4 or something like
0: yeah.
1: that. Yeah. He's definitely young.
0: He's a bing bonger. Like, we define generations.
1: He's fair enough. Bing bong generation.
0: He's a bing bong generation Knick fan.
1: That is the annoying generation.
0: Well, you call him Mayor annoying.
1: Mayor bing bong.
0: Steve in Montville. What's up, Steve?
6: Good afternoon, gentlemen. I'd like to make a point about the finals, and I have a quick question for Tiki.
1: What's up?
6: Now, I know this usually happens anyway, but I think in this case, even more so, whoever wins game one wins the series. I think right now you've got the irresistible force, and which is, you know, the Knicks offense, and we're going to see a movable object in the Spurs.
0: The only reason I don't agree with that fully, and I don't know how this station will react, like will there be an overreaction if the Knicks lose or not, is that the Knicks are still in a spot where the end game is splitting in Texas. The end game is to get back to the Garden tied 1-1. And this is the case in every series. That's kind of your thought. Doesn't mean you're okay with losing. It just means get a split.
1: Right.
0: You get a split, you feel like you did your job. Kind of like what Atlanta did if you go back to the first round where they lost game one, came back and won game two. So if the Knicks lose tonight, and I don't even care how it looks, they could get blown out by 50. I don't think I would come in here, and I don't think necessarily a lot of Knicks fans are going to come in here and think the series is over. I think the only way a game one feels as if it's unrecoverable is if you lose the way they lost to Indiana last year in the Eastern Conference Finals, or the way Cleveland lost to the Knicks in game one of this year's Eastern Conference Finals, where it's a game in your hands that you just absolutely blow.
1: Yeah.
0: And it's that game you'll live with forever.
1: Well, it's that and or injury. Or the
0: Of course, I'm excusing the injury because you can't predict it. But other than blowing a game, like just, again, the way Cleveland did or the way the Knicks did in a year ago, I think you take a loss and say, it's a long series.
1: Mm-hmm.
0: Now, I don't know if you're whipping out the full-fledged no biggie. I mean, you're probably bothered by it. It's the finals. Like, no one's saying it's no biggie. But I think this is a long series. I do. And I think that the result of game one isn't going to necessarily change my view or most people's view on the way this will lay out. Now, the Knicks win game one. I think there'll be a lot more of that confidence of, you see?
1: Right.
0: You see? But even then, just if you're San Antonio, win game two. And we have a 1-1 series going back to the Garden. And you could throw home court out if you win game three. So we're all pumped up. It's been a long time. But I disagree with the sentiment that game one determines the winner of this series.
1: I would agree. Especially with the way the Knicks have played.
0: Unless it's blown.
1: Yeah. But
0: unless it's a 10-point lead with 2 minutes to go.
1: But even then.
0: Did you think, though, last year when Indiana came back that this was unrecoverable? I forgot what you thought at the time.
1: I think I felt like Indiana was the better team. And so that's why they were going to win the series, even though I think I picked the Knicks.
0: You probably did. You flip-flopped after one game.
1: Of course. Because it was the Eastern Conference Finals.
0: Okay, well, let me ask you this then. You have
1: In theory, you're getting the better team as you go along.
0: Sure.
1: So if throughout the course of a game, and again, it's one game out of seven, so it doesn't really matter, but you can feel it. It just felt like the Knicks were compromised and the Pacers were better.
0: You have picked Knicks in six, for those that are just tuning in. If the Knicks lose tonight, are you going to come in tomorrow?
1: No.
0: And say, I think it was...
1: No, I almost did Knicks in five.
0: Really?
1: Because I think it's going to be four in a row for the Knicks. So
0: just a matter of when the four in a row occur?
1: Just when the four in a row happen.
0: Wow.
1: And so they're on the road, so assume they're going to lose game one. Hell, they could lose game two.
0: This is overwhelming. Like, I saw a graphic the other day that of the 13 ESPN on-air hosts, 10 of the 13 picked the Spurs, and some Knicks fans get bothered by that. Like, who cares? It's just people's opinions. Right. If you did that at WFN, if you put a graphic up of everybody here and their predictions, I'm literally the lone wolf.
1: Well, it's because it's visual bias. Is what we. I mean, how many New York hosts or whatever watched all of the San Antonio Spurs throughout the entire postseason?
0: Right.
1: You haven't.
0: Right.
1: But you've watched all of the Knicks, and what you've seen is utter dominance.
0: John is in Garden City. Good afternoon, John.
7: Good afternoon, guys. So driving around New York City today, I had some errands to run. Everybody's in orange, which is nice to see.
0: A lot of Mets fans. Good to see. People are pumped up about the Mets turning their season around. I'm proud of that. Well, I'm just kidding.
7: Well, you know something? I hope you let me talk about the Yankee thing. But
0: yes.
7: Here's my problem. As a Yankee Ranger Knicks fan, I have trouble with the orange for obvious reasons. So I love the Knicks, but the orange just, I put the orange on, I feel dirty. So I have to go with the black Knicks stuff.
0: I understand.
7: Honestly.
0: I get you.
7: But, all right, here's my Yankee thing. So I'm sitting there last night. I went to the game, and I'm saying to myself, this Judge thing is a big deal. You know, he had something like this in 2020, and it was covered up by COVID.
0: Correct.
7: Because by the time he came back, it was better. I know Tiki's good with the medical. It sounds like thoracic outlet syndrome.
0: Ugh.
7: Hopefully it's not, but a lot of doctors are saying it.
0: Really?
7: And here's the thing, though.
0: I didn't know that connection.
7: Yeah, check Twitter.
0: Okay. Well, check Twitter.
7: Well, the rib pressing.
1: It depends on where it is. Yeah, you're right.
7: Right. Rice has to catch because, and Boone is going to earn his money because you're going to have to, listen, Chisholm can play outfield. When Stanton comes back in a week or two, you know, he's not going to play outfield. So if he's going to DH, I got to have Goldsmith in the lineup. He's hitting like crazy. So if you want Goldsmith and Rice, and Wells is a zero, you know, hitting right now, Rice is going to have to catch.
0: Or Giancarlo could play the outfield when he comes back. If Judge is missing time, so this is the discussion, if Judge is missing time, and Tiki's looking up if there's a connection to thoracic outlet syndrome. I hadn't heard that.
1: I mean, it depends on where the rib, because your ribs go all the way up.
0: Right.
1: So did it say first rib or bottom? I can't remember which one it said now. But the top rib is up near your collarbone. And if it gets pressed and it pushes on that nerve, it causes this like discomfort. And that's what thoracic outlet symptom is. So it's pressed. And so you get like numbness. So maybe it is.
0: That would be disastrous. Don't you have to remove a rib if that happens?
1: That is a potential solution.
0: Yeah,
2: it's also zero people reputable.
1: But I don't. But I don't. That doesn't sound like
0: look.
1: What they're
0: that I have not heard that at all. Bottom line is this: we don't know if Judge is missing time. We'll get more of an update today from Aaron Boone and maybe Brian Cashman. If he misses time and he's not DHing, I think there are a few ways you can go. You mentioned Ben Rice catching. Our last caller mentioned Ben Rice catching. I think the question is Giancarlo playing the outfield, and if you're comfortable with it. I am. I've always been that way because his injuries haven't come from playing the outfield. So if Staton can do it two or three times a week because it gives your lineup more flexibility, it works. Now, Jose Caballero plays the outfield. Ahmed Rosario plays the outfield. Sean mentioned earlier Jason Dominguez potentially coming back. So there's a lot of filling options, but the truth is it's Aaron Judge. And even in an off season that Aaron Judge has had, he's still better than 90% of everybody else in baseball. Though, I'll give you a crazy stat about Aaron Judge. Third best WAR on the New York Yankees. You believe that? Two other guys have had a better WAR this season than Aaron Judge.
1: I mean, Ben Rice, definitely.
0: Ben Rice is one.
2: Cam Schlupp.
0: No. I didn't look at Cam Schlupp. Okay. I'm talking about position players. Ben Rice doesn't have the best WAR on the Yankees. It's not even Ben Rice.
1: Huh.
0: Remember, WAR, as what is it good for?
2: Before.
0: Absolutely nothing. Defense, speed, base running, hitting. Think about it. You'll get the answer. It's not a trick question.
2: Jazz.
0: No. Jazz. No, he's hitting Jazz. 230.
2: But Jazz is like the third best number as a second base.
1: It's gotta be
0: come on,
1: Paul Goldschmidt.
0: No. Cody Bellinger.
2: Oh, of course.
0: Where you guys at?
2: By the way, don't put you could bring up Jazz. Look at Jazz compared to the rest of second baseman in the league. That's why I thought his WAR was on.
0: Did you hear
1: it's funny. You forget about Cody because he's just consistent.
0: I think that's what you do. You forget about him.
2: I just knew he had a rough start to the year and there's so many outfielders.
0: Did you hear what the Cleveland Guardian announcer said about Jazz Chisholm yesterday?
1: No.
0: So late in this show, so right around this time, we played really quickly a clip of Jazz on Jimmy Fallon, where he didn't guarantee the Yankees are winning a World Series. He was just asked, hey, you think the Yankees are winning the World Series?
1: And he said, for sure.
0: And he said, for sure. It was a very... We all deemed it was a no biggie spot for Jazz. Listen to this shot taken at him by one of the Cleveland Guardian announcers last night on their broadcast.
8: Well, he predicted the Yankees will win the World Series. He did that last night on the Jimmy Fallon show. Pretty amazing. He got on the Jimmy Fallon show batting 239.
0: What do you think of that? Yeah. What do you think of that, Diggy?
1: Hater.
2: Yeah.
1: Loser.
2: Loser. He got on the Jimmy Fallon show because he's a New York Yankee and not some piss-poor Cleveland Guardian. That's why.
0: He's also promoting a charity.
2: And he was promoting a charity.
0: Yeah, that's where you really make the guy feel bad. Yeah. You're like, that was for charity.
1: Now you're a jackass.
0: Yeah.
2: Yeah. Total jackass. And guess what? CC Sabathia was better here. I'm not going to
0: say that. There you go.
1: Yeah, he's not wearing a Guardian's hat. He's not wearing a C on his on his Hall of Fame plaque.
0: That's where that really burns them up. Plus the fact the Yankees now whip their ass in the playoffs. I know the Guardian Indians have had success against the Yankees, but not recently. Not 2017.
1: No.
0: Not 2022. Not 2024. Wow, you guys play them a lot.
2: Yeah.
0: 24, 22, 20, and 17.
1: Mm-hmm. Yeah.
0: And you've kicked their ass every time.
1: Right, in the postseason.
2: We don't talk about Mitch's, though. We don't bring
0: Well, that was before that, though.
2: I know.
0: I mean, that was this... I'm talking about, within the last 10 years.
2: Okay, well, we can even count that. We didn't need Bugs, you know what I mean, to be let out.
0: Oh, well, what's your excuse for 97, if you want to go back
1: further?
0: Are
1: you saying that they were intentionally let out?
2: I think something happened there.
0: That would be such a great conspiracy theory.
1: That would be amazing.
0: If all these years later it's revealed.
2: Somebody had a couple canisters outside the park.
1: We practiced with them a couple of days during the week, so we weren't bothered. Then we just let them loose. Let them go.
0: Back to your calls. Nick fans, how are we feeling tonight? Do you have the optimism that even though this is a franchise that has not won a thing in 50-plus years, the dominance will continue beginning tonight? How are we feeling? We'll hear from the Nick fans coming up. 888-808-1019. 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
2: 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It's Freddie Peralta and George Kirby when the Mets play the Mariners at 3:40 this afternoon. Gavin Williams opposes Garrett Cole at the stadium. 7:05 is the Guardians and Yankees again meet up at a game that can be heard right here on The Fan. And it's game one, NBA Finals, Spurs hosting the New York freaking Knicks. And as expected, Mitchell Robinson will be available for the Knicks in game one of the finals tonight after fully participating in practice on Tuesday.
0: We've been playing this 82-0 game all day long. It's where you build an NBA dynasty. I just found out you can't use ABA players. Because when I tried to put Julius Erving on my team because I had Nets of the 70s, they said he wasn't even there. That's BS. What are you talking about? It's BS.
1: They just have the right from the NBA?
0: No, come on. The NBA, stop. So I built a 67-win team instead. But, yeah, you get to pick a player from each random team they give you. They give you a franchise and then a decade, and you have to pick one player of each. It's just the most addicting game known to man. I do want to wish you a very happy anniversary.
1: Me?
0: Today is a very important anniversary.
1: And that would be?
0: I think we're here because of the anniversary.
1: June 3rd.
0: June 3rd, 1 year ago today.
2: Oh.
0: This happened.
2: I wasn't ready. Hold on.
0: Damn it! He's so unprepared. You know what? We should do that plan where I control all the audio.
2: Yeah, hold on. I got it.
0: Ladies and gentlemen, 1 year ago today, and again, my hint is, I don't think we're here if this doesn't happen. And I mean preparing for game one of the NBA Finals. 1 year ago today, this happened right here on this radio station. Available in the last week's preseason series.
1: Okay.
2: Uh-oh. Sham Sharanya. The New York Knicks are relieving Tom Thibodeau of his duties as head coach.
1: Well, there
2: sources
1: you go.
2: Tell ESPN.
0: Wow.
2: And the rest is history.
0: Wow.
1: There you go.
0: Well, we had 40 minutes to talk about it
1: happened. That's why we decided to talk about it today.
0: Well, because it was always a possibility. Now, before we continue, I do have to ask Sean a very important question. Are you sure it's the real Shams?
2: 1,000% sure.
0: Yeah, no, I have confirmed it as well. I'm reading it right now. The New York Knicks are relieving Tom Thibodeau of his duties as head coach. And then Shams reads the resume, and the resume is great. That's why it was never about the resume.
1: No.
0: Thibodeau led the Knicks to their first Eastern Conference Finals in 25 years, made the playoffs in 4 or 5 years, and led the Knicks to consecutive 50-plus win seasons for the first time since the 90s. If that move isn't made 1 year ago today, are we sitting here?
1: No. Because the Knicks aren't adaptable like they've needed to be in this postseason to be dominant.
0: I agree with you.
1: And they're probably worn out. They like the OG injury, which was a 9-day injury, is more likely a 2 or 3 week injury.
0: Or even the adjustments of what they were able to do offensively. Like, it's one of those things where teams make those decisions and they're really brutal when they say, hey, you've done great. There's nothing you've done wrong, but we don't think you could take us to the next level.
1: Right.
0: It's a brutal decision. And a lot of times it doesn't work. Like, if you go through history, a lot of times it's, can you believe they got rid of that guy? And then sometimes it's Joe Torre for Buck Showalter. And I don't know how the finals are going to play out. We're obviously all making our predictions. But I think we could agree on this. No matter what happens in the NBA finals, they made the right decision.
1: Yep.
0: They're not here without making that decision. And yes, maybe it's a little symmetry. It happened exactly 1 year ago today.
1: Which was after they get knocked out of the Eastern Conference Finals.
0: Yes.
1: It was surprisingly later than we thought. They thought about it.
0: Yeah, so correct me if I'm wrong. It was a Tuesday. They were eliminated on a Saturday.
1: Yes.
0: They lost on Saturday night to the Pacers. Sunday, Monday, Tuesday was the day they decided to make the move. So,
1: and the move was likely precipitated by conversations that Leon Rose and whoever the other powers that be had with the players.
0: Yes.
1: And the players.
0: Yes.
1: It kind of pushed for the move.
0: The players, I don't know if I'd say they pushed for the move. Here's what I would say. They answered questions. Leon Rose runs this team. As much as people want to think it's the boogeyman, James Dolan, I've always believed Leon is getting to run this thing.
1: Mm-hmm.
0: And I think Leon said, I love Tom. I think there's something off. Let me talk to my players. And based on those answers, I'll make the best decision for the franchise, which is exactly what he did. So I know it was controversial at the time. It was shocking at the time. Here we are on the anniversary of that decision. And the New York Knicks are playing game one of the NBA Finals, where 97% of this city believes they're going to win. And that's my unofficial percentage of it.
2: 97%. That's the number you got to?
0: Well, I mean, if I use the station as a barometer, everyone's picked them.
1: Oh, it'd be 100%. No, well, it'd be 90 or whatever.
0: I mean,
1: 85%.
0: No, it's 99 because I'm the one guy.
1: I know, but there's only...
0: Do I not count because I'm, you know...
1: No, but there's only 15 people here.
0: Well, hold on. Let's see who we're counting here. We're counting Boomer Esiason and Greg Giannotti, Al Dukes and Jerry Recco, because they all made predictions. That's four. Us three is seven. Two guys in the afternoon is nine. I guess Hoff and Gallo would make predictions to get to 11, though Pete won't be allowed to talk on air. Loogie, Cintron, Lori Rubenson, Gordon Damer. I think I've heard all of them pick New York Knicks. Okay. If I'm wrong, I apologize. I haven't heard anyone not say New York Knicks. So if we've got 15 people and 14 of them picking Knicks, what's
1: That's 92%.
0: Yeah, okay.
2: Be honest about something.
0: Go ahead.
2: If it was more 50-50 on the station, would you be as, like, cockily talking about how you're picking the Spurs?
0: No, it would be the same. I would also want to know why. Like, is it the basketball stuff, or is it my weird, I admit, loser opinion? It is a complete loser opinion that I have that I can't see the Knicks, the Mets, the Jets, the Nets are winning. And so I always feel that way. And so if people shared that view, I'd say, hey, we feel the same way. It's not, but...
2: You're consistent. No, you're consistent, but I just say because you... You almost feel like you're flapping your wings a little bit that you're the only
0: Why
2: guy.
0: Why do like I flap my wings? I don't like being that only guy, so I could get pointed at and ridiculed.
3: He's just a hater. He's a Net fan. He's an idiot. Who wasn't loved by his parents and pees sitting down. Trust me, I've heard all of it.
1: It's just safer when they win. When they don't win, then he can say, I told you so.
0: I won't say I told you so. I'm raising my hand. I won't do that. I will not do that. I will not say I told you so. I'll say I warned you.
1: Does that count? That's the same thing as I told you so.
0: No, it's not.
1: I'm not telling you so
0: based on the matchup. I'm telling you so because I'm a loser. There's a huge difference.
1: And you see the Knicks as losers, therefore they can't win.
0: Yeah.
1: Yeah.
0: Yeah.
1: You can't envision it.
0: I can't envision
1: it. You can't envision a parade for the New York Knicks, therefore they don't have a chance to win this season.
0: And here's the ultimate.
1: It has nothing to do with the analytics of the game.
0: Nah, the analytics got me to an even, like,
1: and
0: push.
1: The analytics mean nothing.
0: Yeah, the analytics told Kenny Atkinson they were winning the series.
1: Exactly. We're winning, right?
0: Like I said this earlier when we were breaking down the basketball aspect of it, it is very, very close. I give the Knicks the edge based on that experience factor and their intent that they've shown and just kind of the way they play. They've played such a connected brand of basketball right now, and they've also shown you they can beat you in so many different ways. So from a basketball standpoint, I've been fighting with it. It gets me to a seven-game series. It could go either way. Home court in a seventh game means nothing, as we've seen over the last 6 years.
1: Yep.
0: It's the whole loser thing that pushes me to the other side. Let's go to Ted in Hewlett, New York. What's up, Ted?
4: Oh, thanks so much for taking my call. I'm really excited to talk about Knicks. Before I do that, I just have to highlight, about a week ago, I called in and somebody jumped the line because they said the Tiki was good looking. I thought that was funny. You guys got upset when I busted you about it. And that wasn't really the story. So no. I said to the guy that answered today, just tell him I'm going to tell Tiki he's good looking so I can jump the line.
0: Perfect. Well done.
4: And here I am. So, listen, here's what and I'm going to get to Knicks in 20 seconds, but I just want to say, I then proceeded to listen as Tiki spoke last week. He was talking about his career and his life after sports. And here I am thinking what a great professional athlete he was. And here he is. He's talking about being a family man and how important that is to him and kids and what he's doing now and the radio show. I was so impressed with that message. Everybody should hear that message.
0: Oh, thank you.
4: Because it's always, right? I mean, it's seriously, your perspective, I am so motivated, and I hope everybody is motivated by you, that it's more than just being a professional athlete and then bragging about that the rest of your life. Your life has constantly changed.
1: Hey,
4: I'm so impressed.
1: Hey, Ted, guess what?
4: I just want to tell you.
1: Guess what, Ted? I've been doing this twice as long as I did that.
0: That's crazy.
1: It's crazy as that sounds.
0: That's crazy.
4: Yeah. Unbelievable. Right. But think of how many professional athletes were great when they were your age, and they're just living on what they accomplished 20, 30 years ago, right?
1: That's not me.
4: Exactly. So I applaud you. All right.
1: Thank you, Dan.
4: Let's get to Nick. You're quite welcome. I meant every word of it. Let's talk Nick for a quick sec. My biggest concern, first of all, you said we wouldn't be here if they didn't make the coaching change. Let's go back. We wouldn't be here if they'd have hired Leon Rose. That's really where it all
1: point.
4: Starts.
1: Sure. Yeah. That's the best point.
4: And then second of all, I was shocked when they let Tibbs go because I thought he was a great coach. He was a great coach before he came to Knicks. He did wonders. I was upset they let him go without even knowing who they're going to hire. Meanwhile, Mike Brown, I think he's coach of the year. And if you include the playoffs, forget about it. It's not even...
0: Well, that's the caveat. It's a regular season award. Obviously, if you include the playoffs and you look at what the Knicks have accomplished... Who won Coach of the Year? It's a great question.
2: This year?
0: Yeah.
2: The Celtics coach. What's his name?
0: Joe Mazzulla.
2: Mazzulla.
1: Mazzulla.
0: Boy, that feels outdated.
1: Yeah.
0: But I get it. Tatum was out. He missed most of the season. Like, it makes sense when it's a regular season award. Mm-hmm. The Celtics finished ahead of the Knicks.
1: Of course.
0: It's a regular season award, so there's really nothing to be offended by.
1: No.
0: It's not an award that includes the postseason.
1: No. The MVP is the one that usually translates into the postseason.
0: Well,
1: it still feels
0: SGA
1: like it's the right...
0: SGA won, and Wemby was pissed. Yeah. And guess who got the last laugh?
1: No, you're right. But it, but

0: obviously play tonight as well. They're going to look to bounce back after their loss to the Cleveland Guardians. And then we all know the Knicks are beginning game one of the NBA Finals. How about this piece of news? I'm excited about this.
1: What?
0: At halftime of the Knicks game, you got options. You can go to the bathroom. If you're Sean, you may, you know, do something else. Craig Carton and Big Mac are hosting a very special halftime show on YouTube, on the WFAN YouTube page.
1: Is that right?
0: So at halftime of the game.
1: From where? From here?
0: From their home.
1: Oh, okay.
0: Yeah.
1: Just wondering.
0: The way I do a Rico. I mean, let's not get nuts.
1: Wait, they're not staying on until the start of the NBA?
0: Now they, well, the Yankee game is on. But I agree with you. If the Yankees aren't on, they should stay on till tip just because, you know, it's a big event. We're New York sport. I completely agree with that. So I'm not the program director, but I think there's a day coming. I think next week. The Yankees have a day game, and then the Knicks play at 8:30 at Madison Square Garden, Game 4. Big Mac and Craig should be on until 8:25, in my opinion.
2: Yeah, past afternoon shows have done that.
0: Absolutely. So,
1: yeah, and they'll be on late, so it'll be all good.
0: That's right.
1: So they'll get on at 4, they'll be on until 8.
0: Oh, it's a regular show. It's not that big of a deal. But very, very cool. Tonight on the WFAN YouTube page, at halftime, you've got Craig and Big Mac responding to the first half.
2: Wow.
0: Which, for me... Like, I'm going to watch either way because I'm a loyal teammate. Yeah. But I'll tell you right now, if the Knicks are down by 20, I'm taking popcorn out and watching that. And I'm making popcorn with the popcorn machine.
1: But do you think they'll be okay with it, or do you think they'll be upset? Because, look, this is another one of those eight-day breaks between series.
0: Yeah, yeah.
1: So it could just be rust, just like it was in game one of the Eastern Conference Finals.
0: And I don't know if the Knicks are going to be down 20 at the half, obviously. The odds of that may be slow or low. I think that Craig would say, this game's not over, I'm not even worried. Mm. And Big Mac would be hiding under the desk while simultaneously scoring the Yankee game if it's still on.
2: And reliving the Gerrit Cole moments from tonight.
0: That's right. That's right. But I think that's very, very cool. So if you haven't subscribed to the YouTube page, there's a lot of stuff up there. Our show is live every day. I do a lot of Rico Cobronias. I'm doing one tonight before the NBA Finals. Yeah. I'm not an idiot.
2: All my Giants coverage is up there, too.
0: Your Giant coverage is up there.
1: Really?
2: Oh, yeah.
1: Oh, wow.
0: But I like this.
1: I got to get my cheer podcast up there.
0: You should.
2: Absolutely.
0: But this one is special. I like this because it's
2: Craig's
0: live.
2: Doing a cheer podcast at halftime.
0: That'd be great. So tonight, halftime, Carton, Big Mac. FAN YouTube page, let's go. And I hear rumors. I'm sure Craig will confirm or deny this later. Every finals game.
1: Wow.
0: This is not a one-time thing.
1: Whoa.
0: Wow. I like it.
1: That's commitment.
0: I think now, because Sean was telling me off air before, he keeps going back and forth on the biggest Knick fan at WFAN. Mm. He's very mixed. Craig really went a long way with him because of the way he acted during that Hawks game.
1: It's almost unfair to Gio because Gio's got to get up early and it's different.
0: I agree. I think it's completely unfair to Gio. But you can't make this guy do that at 10 o'clock at night.
1: It doesn't matter. It's still Craig taking advantage.
0: Yeah, and Tommy's not doing it. What's he doing? Twiddling his fingers? Doing some live appearances?
1: Yeah, he's wondering if he has to be on air while the game is on.
0: I guess that's a possibility.
1: Did you hear him last week? He's like, let's see, if this game is this time, then am I going to be on air? Am I going to be able to watch it?
0: That's true.
1: We're talking about the counter-programming. What the hell are you talking about when the Knicks are playing?
0: So Gio and Tommy have, like, excuses is what you're saying.
1: Yes. So by default, it's Craig.
0: Is Craig the biggest Knick fan here, Sean? You're big on that for some reason.
2: Am I big on it?
0: Well, you are big on that because you talk to me about it all the time.
2: Yeah, Craig that night at the draft party forever.
0: Won you over?
2: Yeah, won me over. Big time.
0: Will you watch him and Big Mac at halftime?
2: No.
0: What do you mean, no? What kind of?
2: It's not a knock on it.
0: What kind of?
1: Dude, just pull out your phone and pull it up. Everybody's got the app on your, the YouTube app on your phone. In fact, if you're in your car, not driving, or in a car, you just pull it up. You'll see our pretty faces right now.
0: I know why he did that.
1: Why?
0: And I get it. And there's this weird thing going on between him and Craig. If Craig was asked to promote something Sean was doing, he would absolutely mock it and say, you're a loser to watch it. And I think this is Sean's retort. No. Like, you know what? I'm not watching you. That's what you're doing. No. You have like this weird thing, you two.
2: Do you want to be transparent? Big games? Halftime? That's when I make my poo-poos.
0: You can watch it while doing that.
2: I don't like doing that.
1: It's on your phone. You're on your phone anyways.
2: No, I try to mentally block out from my phone when I do that now. Mm. It's a new thing I'm trying.
1: Nice.
0: He's so full of crap.
1: Yeah.
2: No, I'm not going to be at halftime.
1: Because he'll be empty of it.
0: No pun intended. Mike's in Flatbush. What's up, Mike?
3: Hey, fellas. Thank you for taking my call.
1: What's up, dude?
0: Thank you. What's up?
3: Tiki, first of all, I want to thank you for what you've done on the field and off the field. And to piggyback on the last caller, I don't know if you've done twice as much time in broadcasting because you also have to figure in Pop Warner, high school.
1: That's a good

0: point.
1: College.
0: That's a good point.
1: That all played into it, obviously.
0: That's a good point. Yeah, 4 years at UVA and three in high school. So seven. It's close. I think I got about a year and a half then doing this longer.
1: So not to drag us back into the Jackson Dart fiasco, but you mentioned the other day that there was in the next to the locker room at, you know, when you guys were playing, there was a hot box, a sauna.
0: Right in the middle of the shower. It was like the bizarre location between the bathroom and the shower. It was just like sauna.
1: Without having to reveal any names or getting anything, any revealing details. Do you remember if anything ever came to blows, if there was
0: against the rules for fighting. That was a safe space. That was where you said,
2: so you could say anything.
1: That was the ground rule.
0: It was just, you could say anything.
2: And would people really say like
0: 100%
2: horrific things
0: to
2: each other?
0: Not horrific, but it was stuff that you needed to talk about regarding, it wasn't personal. It was like football stuff.
2: It was always football.
0: It was always football stuff. Like, hey, you need to, we're supposed to be pulling on this whatever, and you were lagging behind it, right? So instead of waiting for the coach to tell you those things, you just say it. Hey, do this better. Or, Kerry, you're messing up the snap count because you're doing these dummy counts now, because we put those in early, those dummy counts where you fake it and hope they get them to jump off sides, and your inflection and things of that nature. But it was ruled by, like, the old heads, like Keith Hamilton and those guys.
2: Right.
0: Like, I mean, I just sat in there. Just listening.
2: Yeah. Let me hear
0: I just
2: this.
0: Like information.
2: Yeah. No, dude. Learning is power.
0: No
2: it's
0: doubt.
2: It's not just a cliche. I don't know if you saw this because it became the hit yesterday, but Mike Brown, in the middle of his press conference, started singing Who Let the Dogs Out? If you missed it, here's Mike Brown. A quick little excerpt of Mike Brown singing in the middle of his finals press conference.
3: Who let the dogs out? Woo, woo, woo. Who let the dogs out? Woo, woo, woo.
2: So my question to you is,
0: why?
2: Why do you think he did it? I have the context. We'll play it for you, so there'll be an answer. But any guesses without having any information on this, because I know you didn't see this, why Mike Brown started singing Who Let the Dogs Out?
0: No, but the problem was, like, the cadence was off.
2: His tone was off?
0: No, the tone was fine.
2: Oh.
0: It was the cadence. It was, he said, who let the dogs out?
2: Your takeaway.
0: It's, who let the dogs out?
2: Oh, I know. It was the theme song of the 2000 Mets. I hate it to this day.
0: He said that because of his bench.
2: Okay. That's a good guess. Referring to the Knicks bench is your guess.
0: Mm-hmm.
2: Well, it all started when a reporter he knew from San Antonio, Texas, from his days coaching in San Antonio, was familiar to Mike Brown, and he would later explain why he was familiar to Mike Brown.
4: Don Harris, WEI San Antonio. How much of your defensive philosophy...
5: Former coach... of the dogs.
4: I was going to ask you, how much of your defensive philosophy was formed when you were here in San Antonio? Not from Coach Pop, but from your incredible six-man flag football, first-grade dogs defense that you designed.
5: So we were awesome, literally. He was the offensive coordinator. I was the defensive coordinator. And we actually dominated that league. We had to cheer all our parents. You know, after every game and before every game, we get our parents in with the kids, and our cheer would be, who let the dogs out? Woo, woo, woo. Who let the dogs out? Woo, woo, woo. So that's for all you older, they're adults now, right? Yeah, they are adults. For all you older dogs back in the day that were 6 and 7 that are now like 30. A lot came from there. But my players won't do that cheer, though, for some reason. My current players.
2: Yeah, Josh Hart's not doing it. Yeah, so you were wrong. It was a good guess, though.
0: Close.
2: So Mike Brown and Tiki Barber have a lot in common. Coaches of flag football teams of kids.
0: There you go. Ours didn't dominate, though.
2: You didn't dominate?
0: No.
2: That was the coaching.
0: Learning year.
2: What was it, a rebuilding year?
0: No, learning. These girls never played.
2: Oh, like learning the basics.
0: Yes. It was like, you know how to take a handoff? What's a handoff? You know how to tackle? What's tackling?
2: Well, it's flag. You're not tackling anybody.
0: You call it a tackle.
2: Oh, you do?
0: Yeah.
2: See, I don't know that. I'm so unfamiliar with flag.
0: Do you guys
2: football?
0: Know how to throw and catch? You know what a crossing route is? Nope.
2: No.
0: So,
2: by the way, that clip is another example on why the Knicks are very likable. Here's Mike Brown, who I said to you when they hired him, the Mike Brown reputation is that he's the nicest guy in the world.
0: Yeah.
2: He would answer everyone's text messages. Like, I have friends who have his number. Now, to Mike's credit, once he got the Nick job, I think he even explained, like, I'm out. So a buddy of mine has his number. And he won't respond anymore, which I get. Like, his focus is there. But he's, like, the nicest guy in the world.
0: Why would he respond?
2: Especially what my friend texted him.
0: What did he text
2: him? He's a Nets fan. Leave it at that. Jeez. He's saying, you're a good guy, but I hope you lose.
0: Nets fans are ridiculous.
2: Dude, they're crazy.
0: You really are losers.
2: Oh, yeah.
0: Why would you text Mike Brown on the eve of the NBA finals?
2: I am not revealing any names or if that actually happened.
0: Oh, I know it was Sean.
6: What?
2: Why would you text Mike Brown that, Sean?
6: I could definitively say it wasn't me.
2: Let's go to Kerry in Sayreville, who's ready to go. What's up, Kerry?
7: Evan, I feel like for the first time ever, we're on the same page. I'm very nervous, and I'm going Spurs in six.
0: Kerry, don't be a loser.
2: She sent Spurs in six, Teak. Did you just hear that?
0: Kerry,
2: what is wrong with you?
7: Because I'm a diehard Knicks fan, I can't ever picture a day where I'm out there.
0: You've been at these games. What are you even talking
7: about?
0: I'm
7: on my way now. I'm going to the watch party. I'll be at every game. I'll be in the city for however many games it is.
0: Game one of the Eastern Conference Finals, and you were quitting at halftime. I saw you.
7: I know.
0: What the hell is wrong with you, Kerry? Yeah, but
7: listen, I just can't. There's no world that I can imagine where I'll be standing outside watching a parade.
2: I respect it.
0: So disappointed in you, Kerry. My good friend, Kerry.
2: Look, here's the good news. The rest of the station waves the pom-pom, so it's okay to hear that and hear what I've said. You'll be fine. Craig and Big Mac will tell you why this is going to be over in 4 or 5. Tom will tell you it's the greatest team ever. So it's okay if Kerry's going to give you just her deep, dark feelings about this team. It's okay. You'll be cleansed by the next 15 hours of WFAN. Either way, we're back tomorrow at 10 a.m. to talk about it. Enjoy the rest of your day. Remember, Craig and Big Mac are next, and they got a special halftime little program on the YouTube channel, so check it all out. Tomorrow, 10 a.m., we'll be here to talk about it all.
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9: The Vegas Golden Knights overcame an early 2-goal deficit to steal Game 1 of the Stanley Cup Final on the road, defeating the Carolina Hurricanes 5-4. 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Vegas takes a 1-0 series lead, and if last night was any indication, we are in for an all-time classic series. I'm Addie Bates.
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0: It's the Carton Show with Big Mac. We have finally made it. June 3rd is here.
1: Game day.
0: NBA Finals are here. Game one tonight. Can't be. I've been beside myself. So pumped up.
1: Did you
0: up.
1: Feel it when you woke up?
0: Yes, I did. 100%.
1: I felt it when I woke up.
0: I felt it when I went to bed last night, knowing that when I woke up, it was going to be June 3rd. NBA Finals Game One.
1: Yep.
0: Good afternoon, Big Mac. How are you today?
1: I'm doing fantastic. It's beautiful outside, and we have an NBA Finals game tonight.
0: A moment we've not had since 1999.
1: Think about how long ago that was.
0: 27 years since our last NBA Finals appearance, and I can tell you now we're doing something very special tonight. We're doing a live halftime show on our YouTube channel. More on that coming up later on. But me and Big Mac and the entire gang here, Petey and Anthony, are going to go live on YouTube. Final whistle of the first half, we go live, and we take you right to the inbounds pass of the second half. So figure about a 12 or 15 minute halftime show live on YouTube. We'll take all your comments on as well. So very excited. It's also made possible by our friends at C4, the best energy drink of all time. And we have the new flavor, the Bombsicle.
1: Nice.
0: That we'll be enjoying tonight at halftime. So more on that later on. But today is one of those days. Today is one of those days, let's be honest about it, we've not had since the 2011 New York Giants run, since the 2009 New York Yankee run, where, and I guess I could give one of the other Yankee appearances, probably the ALCS, or the World Series run against the Dodgers a couple years ago. Where
1: Mets in the World Series in 2015.
0: Sure.
1: That's how long it's been.
0: But this is a moment that's different than those.
1: Yep.
0: Because this is a moment where we are all united. We are all Knicks fans. We are all vested in the outcome of tonight's game and, of course, this series, as we are now four wins away from a championship, a town built on champions, now starving for a champion, are now four games away from a championship. And if you're not excited about this, and I know you are, because I walk the streets of New York City every day, I do my podcast up on 35th and 8th, right near the Garden. I come down to Tribeca. It's a walk, but I love that walk on days like today. 40 minutes door to door, and I see people every ethnicity, every color, every religion, every sex, even the extra sexes I just learned about this year. Everybody is rocking Knick gear.
1: Yep.
0: Men, women, women who want to be men, men who want to be women.
1: We're all Knick fans.
0: Men that like to dress like women, women that like to dress like men. Everybody is a Knick fan, and I am loving it.
1: Loving it. You walk the streets. You know, I stopped in today to get some swag for the kids, get myself a jersey.
0: Nice.
1: I walked into Dick's. It was blue and orange everywhere, right at the front, balloons, the whole bit. It is Knick Central right now, and this is, I mean, you said it. This is, as soon as I woke up, and this is what I live for, and this is why I probably give the Yankees the benefit of the doubt, because they give me this more than any other team we root for. You wake up in the morning, and there's a big game tonight. And this is as big as it gets. Knicks Spurs tonight against the Phenom, the team that's gelling, the team that's playing perfect against the superstar. Like, it's a matchup made in heaven. It's going to be a huge, huge NBA Finals. I think there's buzz all around the country, let alone just here in New York. I think it's going to be.
0: I agree with that, by the way.
1: I think it's a big buzz series.
0: So,
1: I don't think there's any doubt.
0: The stats came out this morning. Now, the average fan doesn't care about ratings at all, but it's just interesting that Game 7 Thunder Spurs was the highest rated conference final game this century.
1: Really?
0: So, 25 plus years.
1: Yep.
0: All right. I think Knicks Spurs, partially because of Wemby, but a lot because it's the Knicks in New York and it's been so long since we got to a final, obviously even longer since we won a final. I think that we are looking at the possibility of the most watched, the most viewed NBA final of all time.
1: It's very possible.
0: Now, the record right now is the 97-98 final, game six. That's the Jordan versus Byron Russell, the alleged push-off, the flute, all that stuff, right?
1: With Phil Jackson wasn't coming back. Was it the end of Jordan's career?
0: So that's the most watched final game of all time. 35 million people watched it. Now, to be fair, this is not going to get to 35 million. Because that was the greatest player of all time, maybe playing in his last game as a pro. Phil Jackson, maybe retire. All the stuff that came around that game. And you had the two superstars in Stockton and Malone, who are also at the end of their rope and were going to retire without championships,
1: rematch
0: right?
1: Rematch of the year before.
0: Right.
1: A bit. Yep.
0: So I don't think we get to 35 million. That series averaged about 28 million. That game at 35, that's the most watched finals game of all time. Mm-hmm. I think we have a chance for this to be a low 20 million overall series and the second most watched NBA final of all time.
1: I think
0: it's on the table. Yep. And I think that's because the New York Knicks have done something that's very, very hard for a New York franchise to do. Because outside of the New York metro area, I mean, you know, Southern Connecticut, New Jersey, obviously, and throughout the five boroughs, and Westchester County and Long Island, the reality is that most people don't view New York as the underdog. They don't view New York as the little engine that could. Mm-hmm. Because we're cocky, we're arrogant, we spend more money than any other franchise, we've had great success, you know, across the board. Mm-hmm. But the Knicks belie that. The Knicks are an everyman's team. Our superstar is not flashy.
1: No.
0: Our superstar is not fast. Our superstar doesn't dunk that often.
1: No.
0: Our superstar looks like a guy that works at a 7-Eleven or might be delivering you Uber.
1: More than that, our superstar has been questioned every step along the path.
0: Correct.
1: Numerous talking heads and pontiffs have come out and said, you can't win if that's your superstar. You're not a good enough team if that's your superstar. This superstar has been questioned the minute he's come here, and this feels like the culmination of him as a star, the Knicks as a team, and this group going up against the perceived superstar, the face of the league.
0: Correct.
1: The next 5 years are going to be dominated by Wamby and the Spurs. He's showing us something we've never seen before. Like, he's going to take over the league. Like, this is, it's not David versus Goliath, because you're right. I don't think the Knicks will ever be viewed as David necessarily, but there's no doubt about it.
0: They're likable.
1: They're so likable.
0: Yes. They are alike. They're not like what you think of a New York team. They're a very likable team. They're a lunch pail team. They play great defense. They're just a team that's easy to rally around. So I look, whatever, whether a lot of people watch or not, doesn't even matter to me, because I'm going to be watching. You're going to be watching it.
1: Of course.
0: And we are four games away from a championship, and I need all your calls. Yeah. I need to hear New York rally around the New York Knicks with the excitement I know that we have. And I want to congratulate or thank, whether it's the NYPD, the mayor's office, whoever made the right decision on this, the watch party is back on, the outside watch party. Mm-hmm. Now listen to this. To show you proof positive how much New York is vested in the outcome of this series for a championship, Madison Square Garden is opening up its doors to a watch party inside. All right, you remember Radio City did it for game four against the Cavs. You had 6,000 people at Radio City. It was awesome. There was a waiting list. It sold out in 10 minutes. There were more than 100,000 people on a waiting list to go to the Garden tonight to watch game one with 18,000 Knicks fans. Mm-hmm. 100,000 people signed up for that, and it sold out in 10 minutes. NYPD has now blessed the outside watch party, so that's back on, and we are going to see a New York City that we have not seen in a long time around a sporting event. And I'm blessed to have been old enough to see one. You're blessed to have been old enough to see it. Obviously not the Knicks, but with the Rangers in 94 and all the Yankee runs.
1: Yeah.
0: I'm old enough to have seen the 86 Mets, obviously. But this is going to be epic. And the other good news, I know the Knicks are not announcing this yet. Mitchell Robinson is playing, baby.
1: Yep.
0: Do not think for a minute that that ain't gamesmanship. Yeah. He's going to go in as questionable. Mitchell Robinson is playing basketball, and the Spurs are worried about it. So worried that San Antonio pulled off one of the weakest moves of all time, similar to what Philadelphia did in trying to stop New Yorkers from coming to take over their building, which was not going to happen anyway. No New Yorker wants to go to San Antonio other than the girls with the big cleavage sitting behind the bench, which... it's quite nice, to be honest, if I may.
1: I hope they're back.
0: Matter of fact, Kylie Jenner, bring some friends to the Garden for game three and four, if you don't mind. But here's the reality. They are now telling Spurs fans that not only can you not sell your ticket to a New York fan, if we catch you doing it, we're revoking your season tickets for next year. That's a new one on me. I've never seen that. I've seen teams try to ban the opposing fans from coming in. Hell, the Yankees did it to the Red Sox fans 2 years ago in the playoffs, right?
1: Mm-hmm. Yep.
0: So I've seen teams do it.
1: No, it happens.
0: We know the Sixers have done it. The Spurs are now threatening their fans with a revocation of season tickets if you sell your tickets to a New Yorker on the secondary market. That's how concerned they are. And when I see a franchise that concerned, I know we got them. It's a wrap. Now, that being said, there are some rules to our predictions today.
1: Okay.
0: I want to make sure you understand the rules because we've not discussed the rules because later today.
1: How are there rules to predictions?
0: Well, I'm going to walk you through it.
1: Okay.
0: You can push back as much as you like, of course, but there are rules.
1: Listen, I follow the rules.
0: Okay. Here are the rules.
1: Okay.
0: We're going to make our predictions on game one later and the entire series later. Probably in the 5 o'clock hour, we'll give you our official prediction, okay?
1: Okay.
0: Couple rules about predictions. Number one, you cannot predict the Knicks to win in a sweep. That's number one. Because that's just a homer pick. No credibility to that pick.
1: Wow.
0: Okay?
1: What if it turns out to be right, though?
0: What happens is irrelevant to how you what you say beforehand.
1: Okay, no sweep.
0: Okay? You cannot pick the Knicks to sweep.
1: Okay.
0: It's not a realistic pick. It's a homer pick.
1: I wasn't going to.
0: All right. Neither was I.
1: Okay.
0: Number two, you cannot pick the Spurs to win in seven. Okay? Because you're just riding the fence on that. Because then you could say afterwards, I was really close. I told you it was going to go seven. It's a BS pick. You're not allowed to pick the Spurs in seven. Third rule.
1: Okay.
0: Third rule.
1: Well, you're limiting the options. That's all you're doing. The rule is you got to.
0: The rule is this. Third
1: you're
0: rule.
1: You're reading it down to what you think is going to happen.
0: Third rule.
1: Okay.
0: You can't pick the Knicks in six. Okay? Outside of that, you can pick anything you want.
1: What the hell is that?
0: Those are the rules.
1: I would argue you just eliminated the most two likely outcomes.
0: Knicks in six, Spurs in seven?
1: Yeah.
0: Can't pick either one of those. Sorry.
1: Okay. All right. All right.
0: Now, if you want to pick the Knicks in seven, meaning they win on the road, have at it.
1: Okay.
0: If you think the Spurs come to the Garden and deal us a death blow in game six, have at it.
1: Okay.
0: But you cannot pick the Knicks sweeping. You cannot pick the Knicks in six. You cannot pick the Spurs in seven.
1: Okay.
0: Because it's lazy. And... frankly, I don't allow it. So anything else you got?
1: You got nothing else. You got lazy
0: anything else
1: and
0: you
1: then
0: got.
1: You just don't allow it.
0: There you
1: all
0: go.
1: Right.
0: All right.
1: That's fine.
0: So you can pick anything else you want.
1: Okay. All right.
0: Yes, you want.
1: Any other scenario?
0: All right. Yeah.
1: All right.
0: Any other scenario you want.
1: How many scenarios are there?
0: You could do Knicks in seven. You could do Spurs in six.
1: Yeah.
0: Okay, you could do Knicks in five.
1: Spurs in five.
0: Yeah.
1: Okay.
0: Or Spurs in four.
1: Okay.
0: Which nobody's going to pick. We're in New York. Right?
1: Yep.
0: So you got about five selections for you.
1: Yep.
0: I think that's fair. I think those are fair rules, no?
1: I suppose. I mean, it's fair in the guise of we both have to follow the same rules.
0: If you say Knicks in a sweep, it's a homer pick.
1: I get it. But so what?
0: You can't do that.
1: Why are we limitating what we could say?
0: That's fine. We have credibility here.
1: It's fine.
0: And it starts with you.
1: You know what?
0: You're honestly, the credible sports guy.
1: You know
0: here.
1: What? And honestly,
0: I'm just the basketball expert.
1: My prediction falls in line with what you're saying anyway. So
0: we're good. Already.
1: We're good.
0: So the rules.
1: We're good.
0: Right.
1: The rules are good.
0: Good.
1: Good.
0: Good. I'm so glad.
1: I'm so glad, too. I'm so glad that the New York Knicks, New York's team, has a chance to do something. Because let's be honest, Greg.
0: Yes.
1: We've been losers. We can talk about taking over buildings. We can talk about how afraid San Antonio is. We can talk about how well they travel and we embarrassed Philadelphia. Philadelphia's been to two Super Bowls and won one. Boston went on a run like we have never seen since 2011, right? The Patriots win how many freaking Super Bowls? The Celtics win. The Bruins win.
0: It's too much.
1: Everybody else wins but us. And this time, New York's team, the one team we rally around, and honestly, the one team of all of them, because let's be honest, as much as we make fun of the Jets, right, as much as the Mets haven't won since 86 and embarrassing seasons they've had, no one has been the loser, bottom of the barrel doormat to the rest of the league like the New York Knicks. Let's just be honest about it.
0: Well, the Jets have been pretty bad.
1: No, for 20 years, the Knicks have been worse. They've been completely irrelevant for 20 stinking years. More than that. And now they're back as New York's team, ready to give us our first championship since 2011.
0: I'm here for it. You're here for it. It's going to be a fun day throughout the afternoon. We got Little D stopping by. He's one of the great young rappers in New York City. Put together a rap to support the Knicks.
1: Mm-hmm.
0: So looking forward to have Little D swinging by. And you never know who might knock on that door and come in to talk some Knicks basketball with
1: fans.
0: Us. Yesterday, Kenny Anderson showed up. A couple days ago, Tim Hardaway showed up. Kirk Thomas showed up. John Starks walked in unannounced one day.
1: Yep.
0: Right? You never know. What next great basketball mind is going to walk through that door?
1: In all the guests, you know what's jumping out at me? And I've heard it on the promo about a million times that they play on the station.
0: Go ahead.
1: What jumps out to me the most is James Dolan. James Dolan sitting in the seat the first show
0: January
1: we did.
0: January 5th.
1: The first show we did, James Dolan came in here and expressed uber confidence and said something in specific that plays in the promo about this team needs to gel.
0: Yes.
1: And this team needs to believe in itself and know it can win. And honestly... coming from the owner of the team, I didn't think much of it at the time, but man, did he nail that.
0: He was right.
1: Because they are gelling right at the moment, because that's what I think of in this series. Because I think, they're the young team, they have the superstar, but ultimately, at any point during the course of the year, any one of us, if you're being objective, would have pointed to multiple teams in the West, including the Spurs, and said, that's the better basketball team than the New York Knicks. We would have done that almost all year. And the only reason we're not doing it now is because they've gelled and they've believed in themselves. And something special has happened. They've won 11 in a row. And now it feels like, what would you rather have going in to play a series with all the marbles? Would you rather have the better team, or would you rather have the team that has figured out a way to play the best basketball it can play? Because I think that's really what the matchup is. The superstar and probably the better team versus the team that has figured out how to get the best basketball out of the 11 to 9 guys that they're going to play in this series and figure out a way to just gel at that perfect moment and hit that stride perfectly and take down the NBA championship. I think James Dolan saying this team needed to gel and find itself has turned out to be exactly what happened.
0: 888-808-1019. That's the phone number to join. It's going to be a Nick party all day long. We will get to the Aaron Judge injury for sure today. Promise you that. We're not going to ignore the fact that the Yankees lost yesterday. Schlittler was not great, obviously, and no Aaron Judge. So we'll give you an update on Aaron Judge to get some Yankee talk later today. But the focus, of course, this afternoon is on Game 1. NBA Finals, the Knicks are underdogs on the road by 4.5 points to the San Antonio Spurs, but we have finally made it to Game 1. 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

0: So it's funny. You know, they always say that there are some guys that just can't handle the bright lights of New York City.
1: Sure.
0: You've heard that before?
1: I know it very well.
0: A lot of times your free agent comes here like it just isn't made for New York.
1: Mm-hmm.
0: Just can't handle New York City. It's one of those types of deals, right?
1: Mm-hmm.
0: So I was thinking about Wemby. Now, I was at the Garden for Wemby's first ever game at Madison Square Garden. And the New York Knicks dominated the Spurs that night.
1: Mm-hmm.
0: And Wemby, frankly, was a no-show in that game. Obviously, he's become a great player.
1: Sure.
0: And he's most likely the future face of the league. I think we can all agree on that.
1: I think that's the case.
0: But you might not remember what happened when Wemby came to New York City before he became the sensation that he is outside of his size, obviously, and was given an opportunity to throw out the first pitch at Yankee Stadium. And he put on the number 5. Oh, what are we doing? Oh, Joe D rolling over in his grave. A French man wearing my number? Are you kidding me?
1: It's true.
0: And when we went out there, and he was on the mound, he had Joe D's jersey on. He had black shorts on and I think some Nike kicks.
1: Mm-hmm.
0: And his very first throw. It's a throw I've never seen before. Because the pressure of performing in New York City was just too much for him. June 20th, 2023.
1: Hmm.
0: So damn near 3 years to the day, Wemby took the mound at Yankee Stadium. And his first pitch went 50 feet over the screen behind the catcher.
1: It was not a great throw.
0: And they did something they never do.
1: Yeah.
0: They gave him a second throw.
1: Mm-hmm.
0: Now, that's a sacrilegious thing. To my knowledge, the only other person in New York history that's gotten a second throw was Jerry Seinfeld at Citi Field.
1: Really?
0: Jerry Seinfeld butchered his first throw and said, give me the ball back, I want another one. And they didn't know what to do. Because the protocol is, no, you get one throw because you're on a clock.
1: Sure.
0: Like everything is timed out perfectly and we don't have time for you to mess around on the mound and not throw the ball to the catcher.
1: We're not just letting you throw it until you throw a strike.
0: So they gave Wemby a second throw. His second throw was worse than his first throw. He missed the plate by 15 feet to the left.
1: Yeah.
0: So I learned a lesson that day.
1: That baseball's tougher than any
0: friends,
1: other sport.
0: Yeah. No, his hand is way too big for the ball. The ball looks like a grape in his hand. But Wemby was not ready for the moment.
1: Mm-hmm.
0: Wemby couldn't handle the pressure of New York City and Yankee Stadium. And I was at the first game he ever played at Madison Square Garden.
1: Mm-hmm.
0: He couldn't handle the pressure that night either. Now, he's since proven that he's a great player, but he's also proven he doesn't like to play that much. He don't play 82 games.
1: Mm-mm.
0: Matter of fact, he was right there on the line at 65 this year. Why? Because he's a soft European, like many of them are. Now, he's a great player indeed, and he saved the All-Star game. I'll give him credit for that.
1: He wants to win.
0: He did not have a great series against the Thunder. He didn't. He didn't. Mm. Check the numbers.
1: Yeah.
0: He didn't. So what am I worried about? Am I worried about the Aaron Fox who's won nothing in the NBA? Am I worried about young players who've never achieved a damn thing because of their youth they've had an opportunity to?
1: Mm-hmm.
0: I'm not. Am I worried about the former Rookie of the Year Castle? I'm not. It's all the things the Spurs need to be worried about. A great defensive team. A team that has a big man that can beat you inside and outside. A team that runs the high pick and roll better than any team in basketball.
1: Mm-hmm.
0: A team that's got four lethal shooters. A team that's got a bench that walks in and sometimes outperforms the starters. Guys like Landry Shamet and Deuce McBride. And to a lesser extent, Jordan Clarkson.
1: Mm-hmm.
0: We've got everything covered. We got the big man. We've got the second big man. We've got great shooters. We've got more assists than any team in the playoffs this year. We are ready to win a championship. And I don't think the Spurs are good enough to stop us from doing it.
1: I think you're right. I mean, what did we got to call the other week? Say the team wasn't deep enough? I couldn't disagree
0: more. This is
1: the
0: deepest Knicks team we've had in 30 years.
1: Team.
0: It's not even close, by the way.
1: Listen, I think if
0: that's Mike Brown and Leon Rose.
1: We talked about this. If they hit their shots, right, and Josh Hart in particular, who's shooting 40% on the year, if you can make Wemby come out and guard you, and respect the three-point shooting of Hart, respect the three-point shooting of OG. I could even see, I think Karl-Anthony Towns is going to play a huge role in the series, shooting and keeping the spacing on the floor and making Wemby come out. So, like, if they make their shots, they play the way they've played, everyone, you know, as deep as they are, I agree with you. I think most of the basketball stuff, as good as they are, as good as San Antonio is, I think most of the basketball matchups favor the Knicks.
0: I agree. And it just, I wish the game started now.
1: I do.
0: It's going to be very hard for me to get to the next 5 hours.
1: It is. It's very
0: so I want to thank our friends at Ralph's Italian Ices. They sent us a care package today.
1: Really?
0: So that I can get through the next 5 hours and get ready for Knicks game one. So I can't take it home, obviously, because it'll melt.
1: No.
0: So I decided to divvy it up amongst you guys as well. Much like I did the premium sausage. Everybody at home had sausage.
1: Yes.
0: Everybody ate sausage last night.
1: I had sausage last night.
0: And then tonight, what are you going to eat?
1: Sausage.
0: More sausage. That's exactly right.
1: That's right.
0: That's
1: you know
0: right.
1: You know, you mentioned the date. You know what happened this year, a year ago today?
0: A year ago on June 3rd?
1: Yes, I think it was a year ago today.
0: A year, June 3rd, 2025.
1: Mm-hmm.
0: What happened?
1: Mm-hmm.
0: FS1 told me the show is not continuing. That might be the right around
1: that same time.
0: Might be right around there. Okay. Might be right around there. What happened June 3rd a year ago? I do not know off the top of my head.
1: The Knicks fired Tibbs.
0: Is today's the anniversary of that?
1: Is it today or is it yesterday?
0: Well, no. Don't give me an anniversary and not get it right.
1: No, today, I have this weird thing where as sure as I am, when it comes out of my mouth, I'm like, half
0: right.
1: I'm like, did I screw this up? Yeah, no, Tibbs today, a year ago today.
0: Wow, so today's the anniversary of Tibbs being fired and an acknowledgement that we reached the ceiling with him.
1: Yep.
0: And today's proof that we did.
1: Today,
0: right?
1: A year later. As much as I was against it, and I screamed every morning, and I screamed every Saturday I could about how disappointed I was that they fired Tibbs a year ago today, or, you know, a year ago now, there is no doubt that was the right decision.
0: Sure was.
1: It was
0: sure
1: the right decision, because as I've said this before, I think there's a chance that even with Tibbs as the head coach, the Knicks are playing in this game today. I do think there's a chance, but there's no way in hell it's off 11 games in a row, and there's no way in hell I'm sitting here this confident about it.
0: Right, because
1: no
0: they would not have had the same dominant run. They would have lost game one.
1: I'm not even saying they definitely would have been here. They might
0: against
1: have been
0: the
1: knocked
0: Cavs.
1: Out. They might have been knocked out earlier, but I think there would have been a chance for them to make this game, but I wouldn't have felt as good about them, and it sure as crap wouldn't have been coming off the most dominant stretch of playoff basketball we've seen in the history of the NBA.
0: Okay. By the way, Pete, call Tom Thibodeau up. Let's celebrate Tom Thibodeau Day here with Tom Thibodeau. His firing led the Knicks to an NBA Finals.
1: That was
0: and a great move by James Dolan and Leon Rose.
1: And again, Leon Rose, when you look at this team and how it was built, and so many of these decisions could have went the other way, and so many of these decisions were thought of as bad moves, starting with Jalen Brunson. He's not even a number two, let alone a number one. This will not help the Knicks get to a championship. Then they trade for OG Anunoby and give away Barrett and Quickly. Nobody likes that. Then they trade away the Big Ragu and Julius Randle. And nobody for Karl-Anthony Towns. Mr. Soft, Mr. Can't Get Through the Western Conference. What are you doing? All of the different moves that Leon Rose has made since getting Jalen Brunson and building this team, they've been questioned, they've been second-guessed, they've been out of the box, they've been taking chances, and then firing Tibbs is the biggest take a chance of all time, considering the success level he brought them to.
0: Yep.
1: So, I mean, you got to give credit to Leon Rose and the owner, too, but Leon Rose specifically, he stared down tough decision after tough decision and trusted himself, and he made moves that brought us here.
0: All right, let's get some calls. Start with Mike and Fishkill on the Fan. Mike, good afternoon. How are you?
1: You got to punch in, Mike.
0: Oh, that's on me. Totally on me. Everybody, the host. Mike, good afternoon. How are you?
2: Carton, Big Mac, guys. How we doing?
0: Great.
1: How are you?
2: Karin, I appreciate you calling out the Aaron Judge injury yesterday as an embarrassment. Big Mac, I don't appreciate you defending him. We all know it's soft. A bone bruise is just eh. But that's besides the point.
0: Yes.
2: Today is about the New York Knicks. And I got to share a little story with you guys. Talking about the watch party earlier.
0: Yeah.
2: When the show started. So it's friends of mine. We're going down for game two. We're trying to get watch party tickets. So we're like, all right, we got to have all eyes on a prize here. We got to see how fast they go game one. Carton, you said 100,000 people were in that line on the queue. I got a text at 11 o'clock, said, Mike, the tickets are live. Get on it. I didn't see the text till about 11:08. I got in the queue. 140,000 people were ahead of me. By 11:15, another friend of mine went to check in and see if he gets tickets. Sold out by 11:15.
0: Wow.
2: In 15 minutes, they were gone.
0: Gone. No, so you got two, though, or no?
2: No, I did not get to them. I wanted to see they were going to drop. I wanted to see when they were going to drop. So now I'm getting all crazy telling my friend, fellas, we got to be up at midnight tonight.
0: Right.
2: See when these tickets drop. And then so another friend said to me, he goes, I just saw through Instagram comments that you can get into the queue at 10:50 a.m. and that you
0: can
2: start.
0: Yeah, but I think if you wait till then, I think you're going to be SOL.
1: Well, I don't know if they open up the queue.
2: Karin, I couldn't agree more. Yeah. And game one is tonight, 8:30, between all these bogus TV timeouts, right? We're going to get to about 11:30 with the post game. Kenny, Shaq, Chuck.
0: Right.
2: And the next thing you know, it's going to be midnight. Who's not going to look?
1: Yeah.
0: You have to. That's the point. You got to go midnight.
1: Yeah, you got to come.
0: And by the way,
1: you got to get like a bunch of friends and take rotations.
0: Exactly. Well, the problem is that you're probably capped at two. Yeah. Right, I don't think you're going to get six of them.
1: That's a good point.
0: Because they want more people to win them, right?
1: Yeah.
0: By the way, the Knicks are also doing something I've never seen anybody do. The New York Knicks are going to be auctioning off two tickets in Celebrity Row for Monday's game, which is game three, with all proceeds benefiting the Garden of Dreams. So I'm going to find out where you go to bid on that. Obviously, that's going to wind up being a six or seven figure winning bid, I would imagine.
1: Mm-hmm.
0: So you're on the wood, Celebrity Row, and they're going to auction off two of those tickets, which also means I'm probably not sitting on the wood now on Monday night because they're probably just using the tickets I usually get. But I'm happy to participate in a charity event. So, while I can't go now, I can at least make sure that the tickets I would be sitting in go to a worthy cause.
1: So you were going to go, but you decided.
0: Well, I didn't realize that we were auctioning off my seats, but I'm glad that we are because I'm Mr. Charity.
1: No, you are.
0: And now that you and I are going to be doing this halftime thing, by C4, then I'm happy to do that.
1: Yes.
0: So,
1: good for you.
0: As soon as I find the link out.
1: Man of the people.
0: That's I try to be, Big Mac. I try to be. I could be there Monday night,
1: but
0: I'm not going to be there because I have responsibility to you.
1: Yeah.
0: Ugh. Although, theoretically, I could do it from courtside.
1: I mean, theoretically, you
0: right?
1: could.
0: Right? I'm sure there's an internet connection I can log into there.
1: Sure.
0: A nice little Wi-Fi action.
1: Yeah. Maybe get run into the green room.
0: Maybe go to the green room.
1: Hard wire.
0: Maybe ask Breeny if I can just take his seat for halftime. Look, it's important. It's a fan. Yeah. So as soon as
1: C4,
0: I get the link.
1: C4 premium sausage. Yeah. Let me sit down.
0: I'm not sure what the link is for that yet, but I will get that link. Okay.
1: Uh-huh.
0: So there you go. That's pretty
1: that's
0: cool,
1: great.
0: Though.
1: No, it's great.
0: Right?
1: It's great.
0: And what do you think the winning bid is for that?
1: 100,000 people.
0: For the watch party.
1: For the watch party.
0: Yeah, I saw that this morning. That's inside the garden.
1: Yeah, it's inside the garden.
0: Man. Yeah, and by the way, it might have even been bigger, but that's when I saw it.
1: Yeah.
0: Yeah, that's what the story was.
1: What are they charging for the seats?
0: I want to say it was $10.
1: Okay.
0: Yeah, it was a nominal amount.
1: Yeah.
0: And I think it's like, I'm pretty sure it's first come, first serve.
1: Yeah.
0: That type of deal.
1: That's
0: one of those deals where sitting front row is not the best seat. Right?
1: Right.
0: You want to sit up a little bit because that's the better view of the big screen.
1: Yeah.
0: That's what I would think.
1: Is there any chance they could just, like, put it on the floor?
0: Oh, like, broadcast it on the parquet?
1: It on the big screen and the floor, yeah.
0: Yeah, you probably could. Yeah, they do those specialty
1: they
0: courts.
1: They do all those specialty things.
0: For the in-season tournament.
1: Yeah, you might be able to get both. But
0: I don't think going to. That'd be pretty cool, though.
1: Even on the wood, you can't see that.
0: That'd be pretty cool,
1: They're probably
0: though.
1: Not even selling, like, on-the-wood seats.
0: Let me ask you a question.
1: Yeah.
0: Do you think at the Garden tonight for the watch party, do you think they're playing Mike Breen? Doing it on TV?
1: Yeah.
0: Or do you think they're using the radio call?
1: Oh, yeah, yeah.
0: And I apologize. I forget the kid's name. That's the new play-by-play guy. I thought he's really good.
1: Uh-huh.
0: I like him a lot.
1: Yeah, I mean, that's their broadcast, right, theoretically?
0: But then the more I think about it,
1: but it's
0: you'd have Breen, the voice of the Knicks, along with, I guess it's Legler and Jefferson, right?
1: Mm-hmm.
0: Or you get the radio call, which is whatever the guy's name is. And I apologize. I just forget his name. With Zerbiak.
1: You know, I'm terrible. Well,
0: so that's probably an easy choice. Just go Breen.
1: Well,
0: that one. Right?
1: No, well, what's her name?
0: Monica McNutt.
1: Monica McNutt does it.
0: But she did. No, I think Zerbiak's the main analyst during the playoffs.
1: I
0: think it's a three-man booth. I think it's Monica McNutt, Zerbiak, and I forget the play-by-play. Tyler Murray or Kyler Murray?
1: Tyler.
0: Tyler. No. I'll say this. I know nothing about Tyler Murray. I think he's a very good play-by-play guy.
1: He does a good job.
0: He does a good job.
1: I think it's a good radio broadcast in general. I think,
0: yeah.
1: You know, I'm a little more fond of my Long Island guy.
0: Do you think McNutt's a tough name for a woman to have, like when she goes through puberty and all that stuff? You think people made fun of her at some point?
1: I think if you want to make fun of someone, you'll find a way, and I guess that's an excuse kids could use.
0: I think very highly of Monica, by the way.
1: Yeah,
0: I think she's very good at what she does.
1: Yeah, I think she's good.
0: But I'm sure at some point someone's like,
1: hey. She's doing quite well for herself right now.
0: Did you make nut? You don't think that's happened at some point?
1: You couldn't leave it to the imagination, could you?
0: You think, you know, from like, could be like a new McDonald's menu thing? Hey, you hear McDonald's is selling McNuts?
1: As a fellow Mick, like,
0: yeah,
1: I don't appreciate this talk.
0: Why not?
1: Because it's not.
0: Dated a girl's last name was Laycock.
1: Laycock?
0: You think that was easy for her?
1: I don't know. Was
0: you don't think people made fun of me and asked me if she did?
1: Yeah.
0: You know what I'm saying?
1: I see, yeah. And you probably broke out into song just like Danny Zuko.
0: Her name was Tammy Laycock.
1: Tammy Laycock.
0: Tammy Laycock. Uh-huh. Yes. Yes. Nice gal.
1: I'm sure she
0: moved out to California. Got divorced.
1: Yeah.
0: Don't know what she's doing now. Hopefully she's remarried and is enjoying her life.
1: Yeah.
0: And then the former owner of the Sixers, Harold Katz.
1: Yes.
0: Okay.
1: Mm-hmm.
0: His son, David Katz, married a beautiful woman whose first name was Dawn. Her maiden last name was Mycock.
1: Dawn Mycock.
0: Yeah.
1: Mm-hmm.
0: Which I think Katz is an upgrade from Mycock, isn't it?
1: It is.
0: Like, that was my pitch to Tammy. You know, Carton is an upgrade from Laycock.
1: Probably.
0: So just consider that. She's like, we've had two dates. Like, what are you talking about? I go, just got man preparing you.
1: Yeah.
0: That's all.
1: How do you spell Laycock?
0: Is L-A-C-O-C-K.
1: L-A, just
0: L-A.
1: So it's like Laycock.
0: Could be Laycock,
1: yeah.
0: But it was Laycock.
1: Laycock.
0: Yeah.
1: Mm-hmm. Yeah.
0: Beautiful Puerto Rican girl. Yeah.
1: That's a Puerto Rican last name.
0: Well, Puerto Rican has something else.
1: Mm.
0: Yeah. Which is where...
1: I wonder
0: is,
1: what Laycock is.
0: It's her last name.
1: You think it's French, though?
0: Laycock? Well, in French, I think it's penis is what it is. Yeah, but that's just how you...
1: Yeah.
0: That's just the French for Laycock. Yeah. I think it's the same for Mycock, to be honest with you. Yeah.
1: Okay.
0: Anyhow, those are actual last names. They're surnames,
1: yes, they are.
0: Don't kill the messenger.
1: To answer your question, yeah, I'm sure she had that. Even McMonagle, I was going to tell you, for we were going to do nicknames, our high school nicknames for Tell the Truth Tuesday that
0: yes.
1: we didn't get around to.
0: Yeah, we forgot. Forgot about it. Tell the truth. I forgot.
1: That's tell the truth. It slipped my mind to tell you the truth.
0: Totally forgot about it. What was your high school nickname?
1: Oh, I don't want to do it now. We got to say.
0: Well, do it now. Why not?
1: It was an odd one, but it has to do with my last name, sort of.
0: Okay.
1: For a while, like 8th through 11th, maybe, I was Lloyd.
0: Lloyd?
1: Lloyd. See? No idea.
0: Was there any, what's the context of that?
1: Drunken night, a friend of mine called me McMongoloid. And it got shortened from McMongoloid to Lloyd.
0: That is the most high school thing of all time.
1: He's like, hey, McMongoloid.
0: Yeah.
1: He's like, McMongoloid.
0: And you're like, don't call me Mongoloid.
1: I got mad about it. Everybody thought it was funny.
0: So they shortened it to Lloyd.
1: I was Lloyd.
0: You know the Carlin story, or do you not know the Carlin story?
1: No.
0: When Chris Carlin, when we first started in 07, he was our update guy.
1: Mm-hmm.
0: Now, he wanted the host job in the worst way.
1: Sure.
0: I totally understand that.
1: Mm-hmm.
0: He did not want to be my update guy.

0: And I said, well, what do you want me to call you? And he goes, how about my name?
1: Yeah.
0: And I go, all right. And that was the day we decided that we had to hire Jerry Recco and get rid of Chris Carlin. Yeah, so in a weird way, I understand your sensitivity to being called mongoloid.
1: Yeah.
0: Yes, you should be offended by that.
1: I wasn't a fan of it.
0: No, nor should you be. No. So it became Lloyd.
1: Became Lloyd for a while.
0: Great nickname, by the way.
1: I've lost it since, but
0: yes. Does your wife know that?
1: I don't even know. No.
0: Oh, we should tell her. We should tell her and the kids.
1: I don't think, by the time I met her, it wasn't.
0: It was already passé.
1: Yeah, it was
0: out.
1: Yeah, it was passé.
0: Right. Here's Donald in Bedminster on the Fan. Donald, good afternoon. How are you?
2: Good afternoon, Greg. How are you doing?
0: Great, sir.
2: It's a beautiful day
1: for
2: New York City.
0: It's Donald Trump.
2: And all of Knicks fans all over the place. It really is. It's such a great day. And I'll tell you one thing. C-Mac, are you listening?
1: I am.
2: You know, you do a tremendous job. You really do, dealing with how nasty Craig is to you.
1: I know. He's very nasty. Thank you, Mr. President.
0: He is Mr. President, I didn't call him mongoloid. His friends did.
2: you're being quite nasty, I'll tell you. You're being quite nasty. But I'll tell you another thing. You were bragging about all the people that you had on the show this week, and you never once called me, Craig.
0: Well, I apologize for that, Mr. President, but I saw what happened with Jackson Dart, and I didn't want to suffer the same fate as him, so I decided not to call you, sir.
2: Oh, Jackson Dart's a fantastic boy. Very nice boy. But I tell you one thing, tonight they have to set the tone, okay? We need a huge, huge W, okay?
0: Yes.
2: That needs to set the tone. But I'll tell you one thing, on top of this, you've been talking about how you wanted the Spurs, you wanted all the best 2 weeks, you've been crying, Spurs, Spurs. Now it's time, what do we have to do? You don't have to make a prediction, okay? I tell you, because if you said sweep, I'd have to be on the floor, okay?
0: Yes.
2: That is the only way they're going to do a sweep.
0: Well, Mr. President, I appreciate you calling in. Look forward to seeing you at the Garden in game 3 or 4.
1: Mm-hmm.
0: I don't think anyone's allowed to pick a Knicks sweep. You can't.
1: Because
0: it's a homer rule.
1: Yep.
0: Right? It's a homer pick. And then you have no credibility. The three things you cannot pick today. Can't pick the Knicks to sweep the Spurs, even though they did sweep the Sixers and Cavs.
1: Mm-hmm.
0: That's one. Number two, you cannot pick the Spurs in 7. Because that's just like Chalky Chalkerson, and you can't pick the Knicks in 6. Anything other than that.
1: So if you're picking the Knicks, you have 2 choices.
0: 5 or 7.
1: That's it.
0: Yes.
1: Okay.
0: Unless you, because you can't pick them to sweep.
1: Right.
0: So either you pick the Knicks
1: unless
0: in 5.
1: Unless you think the series is going 8.
0: Or you pick the Knicks in 7.
1: Yeah.
0: That is correct.
1: That's it.
0: If you pick the Spurs,
1: you
0: can go 4, 5, and 6.
1: Yeah.
0: That's how it works, all right? So later today, we will both make our selections.
1: Yeah.
0: You can pick tonight's game as well. With the spread, I obviously don't do that.
1: Mm-hmm.
0: But we'll tell you who we think's going to win. And if you feel it's the Spurs, don't be afraid to say it.
1: I won't.
0: Okay? Because I think there's a chance you might be picking San Antonio.
1: For the game? For the series?
0: For both.
1: Yeah.
0: I think that's on the table with you.
1: Game one scares me. I think this is a big... I told you this. I think they need to... I think this is a big game for the Knicks to win. I do. I think they... because if we're going to buy into the stuff that we've been selling, right? If we're going to buy into the idea that... They won something when they beat the Thunder in the Western Conference, and they acted like they'd already won a championship, and there's a natural letdown, and, you know, the Knicks have had this time to, you know, they have played 4 games in 23 days, and all the stuff we've been talking about, that goes out the window if they're down 0-1. They lose the first game, it's hard to keep that up. It's hard to keep saying, well, San Antonio's going to have a natural letdown, a letdown that led right into game one victory on the, to beat the Knicks.
0: Now, to be fair, when the Knicks went down 2-1 to Atlanta, much different team.
1: Much different
0: team. They won
1: team.
0: 3 consecutive games.
1: Correct.
0: Right?
1: I'm not saying the series would be over.
0: Uh-huh.
1: I'm just saying I think it's an important game. Obviously, they need to get the split. So if they win game 2, then game 1 becomes less important. But I think game 1 is an important game.
0: I think if the Knicks lose game 1, it's unlikely that they win in 5.
1: Well, yeah.
0: Because that would mean that they sweep.
1: Yeah.
0: Right?
1: Yeah.
0: And I don't think either team is winning 4 straight.
1: No.
0: If either team could, I think it's the Knicks.
1: I agree.
0: But I don't think either team is going to win 4 straight.
1: I think you've eliminated the 2 probabilities. But yes, I think if the series goes 4, it's most likely the Knicks.
0: I think we're lockstep on that.
1: I think if it goes 7, one would have to argue that it's most likely it goes to the Spurs. Right? If it's a short...
0: Except that the Spurs got embarrassed at home in game 6 to the Thunder.
1: They did.
0: Right?
1: Uh-huh.
0: So, no, reverse that. Game 5, they won game 6
1: game
0: and 7.
1: Right,
0: I apologize.
1: Game 5, they got embarrassed.
0: Yes, they got embarrassed in game 5.
1: Yep.
0: Right? There was like a no-show performance.
1: No, then they went back home and won, and then they
0: won game 6
1: 7.
0: At home, won game 7 on the road.
1: Yeah.
0: Look, reality is this. This is the beauty about being a sports fan. This is why I always say the odds of sports is the best part.

0: of sports. Like, we, right from now until tip at 8:30 tonight, it's all conjecture.
1: Yep.
0: Doesn't matter what we say. I've got my opinions, you've got yours. Neither better than the other one, because none of it matters until the referee, and I think we got Scott Foster tonight, too. I think Foster's doing game one, which I like for the Knicks. Other than his horrendous call with OG stepping out of bounds in game two, in which he didn't step out of bounds, Scott Foster's a good ref for the Knicks.
1: Yeah.
0: So I'm happy that he's our
1: Scott
0: ref.
1: Scott Foster, James
0: I don't want Tony Wright. Brooks ref for a single game in this series. Yeah. He's blind as a bat, I think he's senile as well.
1: I was thinking about this, too. Like, the one thing I do, I think this is a big cat series. I do. I think there's a good chance. If we're picking MVPs.
0: We're going to do that as well. Yes.
1: It might be a
0: winner and MVP. That's
1: a little dark horse for me would be Carl Anthony Towns to win the MVP of the series.
0: Because the favorite being Brunson, obviously.
1: Right, the favorite being Brunson. But... like, we talk so much about him getting into foul trouble. I would have been much more worried about that, obviously, against the Thunder. Like, Wamby doesn't necessarily... I know he's
0: well, on the Thunder have two big men.
1: Yeah.
0: Right?
1: No, I know, but they're also just the idea of the way they, you know, the foul merchant that is...
0: Yes,
1: SGA, like, anytime he goes to the rim, you know, he's looking for a foul.
0: That's true.
1: So I'm hoping as long as Carl Anthony Towns doesn't do stupid things, I'm less worried about him being in foul trouble in this series than I would have been if it was the Thunder.
0: Yep.
1: So plus, I also think him... at the three-point line, running the offense, I think we're going to see that a lot more. Now, we didn't see it too much against Philadelphia because he wasn't on the floor all that much. He was in foul trouble a lot, and it didn't seem to work as well. We saw it a little bit with the Cavs. I think you're going to see a lot more of Carl Anthony Towns running the point the way you did in the end of that Atlanta series.
0: All right, let's take a quick break. We'll get all your calls. I promise everybody's excited. New York Knicks have taken over the city of New York. We've seen nothing like this in 27 years, and we're going to embrace it, we're going to kiss it, and we're going to tongue it, and then we're going to swallow it down and enjoy every single ounce of it, because that's Knicks basketball. Hang tight. Much more coming up. Now, look, when it comes to looking your best, you do not need to go to Brooks Brothers or to Macy's. You can go to Macy's, I suppose, but there's a brand you need to know about. It's called Untuck It. Untuck It figured out how to make a button-down shirt look perfect without tucking it in. It's something that avoided man's grasp for decades and decades. It was like the pursuit of landing on the moon. How can somebody create a button-down shirt that looks great without tucking it in? Well, Untuck It figured it out. They did something we all wanted. See a need? 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That's what they did. Mm-hmm. And I'm so blessed that I discovered Untuck It 15 years ago. 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
3: 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On Monday, the Rams and the Browns announced a trade of Myles Garrett to Los Angeles. Yesterday, rumors started to bubble up around the return of former Rams star Aaron Donald. Adding Donald would make them one of the best rosters we've ever seen in the NFL. I'm Chris Black.
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0: We're going to do a very special live halftime show at YouTube at WFN New York, is how you find it. We'll go live as soon as the last whistle blows to end the first half. That'll be tonight, and I think we're going to do it again for game two, and then we'll go from there. 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Again, YouTube.com, WFN New York. Is how you find it. Yeah. So I'm very excited about
1: the
0: that.
1: WFN YouTube page. And we'll be there.
0: And Premium Sausage, which I'll be eating tonight.
1: Yes.
0: Watching the Knick game.
1: I'll be eating it
0: too. A sponsor as well. Back-to-back nights for you.
1: Well, listen.
0: Look at you enjoying the Premium Sausage.
1: They want to get into the halftime show, I'll eat it. I made it last night.
0: I love it. A sausage whore. Nothing better than that. I'm one too, by the way. Yeah, my mom is
1: I'm not a sausage.
0: You give my mom a sausage link, she takes it right down her throat.
1: I don't know about
0: loves
1: you.
0: It.
1: I'm not a sausage whore. I'm a picky sausage eater, only premium.
0: There you go. What you got there, Pete?
2: Can I just tell you the sexiest thing my wife texted me yesterday?
0: Go ahead.
2: She texted me a picture of the premium sausage she was making. It was phenomenal.
0: What a turn on, right?
2: Oh.
0: Yeah, delicious. How succulent. Juicy. Everything you like in sausage. Anyhow, Premium Sausage and C4 sponsor it, and that'll be tonight at halftime, and it'll be for the duration of halftime, okay?
1: Okay.
0: So looking forward to having a live broadcast.
1: I can't wait to talk about that 74-12 first half score.
0: There you go. I also got a big surprise for everybody coming up in like 2 minutes, so here's Danny in Centerport first. Danny, how are you?
3: Hey, fellas, how you doing?
0: Doing good, kid. What's up?
3: Awesome. So listen, I know we're all nicked up and everybody's pumped as I am, but that's not the reason for my call. I have something for you, for both of you guys, and if you'll give me a half a second.
0: You got half a second. Go ahead.
3: Awesome. Craigie, you and I are the same age. I was born in 69,
0: yep.
3: Okay? So I am a lunatic Jets fan, bigger than you could imagine since I'm 7 years old. I have been calling this radio station for 30 years, literally. I have never, ever once called this show about anything other than the Jets because that's what runs through my veins. But I called today to say two things. Craigie, you have won me over, my man, and I'm ashamed to say this. I really am. I judged you when you were with Boomer. I never liked you. I put you on. I listened. For whatever reason, you just rubbed me the wrong way.
0: Okay.
3: I never gave you the chance, Craigie. And when you got in trouble, I said maybe that was my inner gut just saying, hey, I was right about this guy. But you know what? I don't fly around with wings on my back. You know, I've made some mistakes, and I truly, truly appreciate you, man. I appreciate your familyness. I appreciate your sports knowledge. I appreciate your sense of humor. You guys have won me over where I'm a P1. I put you on when I get in the car when I'm cruising home, and it doesn't stop. You entertain me. I am truly taken back by you, bro. By the people, the company you keep just shows me that you are a good guy, man. And so what? You made a mistake, and that's my fault for judging you. So you won me over, bro, and I can't wait to talk and call you guys about the Jets, and you'll find out what a psychopath I am.
0: I cannot wait, and I can't say how much that call means to me.
1: Yeah.
0: It really does.
3: That. Chris, I say this to you, my friend. My dearest buddy grew up and moved to Warwick from the Bronx, okay? Oh. And he moved up there, and I was ready to move there. I kid you not. Sadly enough, my buddy was 42, and he passed away about 10 years ago.
1: Oh, sorry,
3: okay, yeah. But I know that area like the back of my hand now. And, Chris, have you stumbled into that candy store on the corner in Main Street?
1: Yeah, Fizzy Lifting.
3: Dude, yeah. I don't remember the name.
0: Excuse me, there's a candy store in Warwick?
1: Yeah. Well,
0: hello?
1: So, Craigie, I hate to be
3: Craigie,
1: a bad guy, but it is no longer
3: candy
1: there.
3: Store. Yeah, Craigie, this candy store you would love, bro.
0: Well, you told me it sadly just went out of business.
1: Danny,
0: I appreciate your call very much. It's very nice of you.
1: And I got you for your birthday. I bought you candy and bought.
0: Was it from there?
1: It was from there.
0: Ah,
1: but
0: what a great name of a store, right?
1: Yeah,
0: after Willy Wonka too.
1: Lifting. Yeah, they unfortunately went out of business.
0: Let me surprise everybody. As you know, tonight's game one, New York Knicks, San Antonio Spurs, and there's this kid that. It's funny. I didn't realize I met him when he was like 6 or 7 years old. Back in the day, I used to have a foundation for kids with Tourette's, and we had a big charity softball game with celebrities and whatnot out at MCU Park. I don't know what it's called now, where the Brooklyn Cyclones play, right?
1: Mm-hmm.
0: And this kid went to the game with his pops and came out and met me. I took a picture of them. And I've just seen that picture about an hour ago. And I'm like, don't tell me that's the kid that's coming in to rap today.
1: Yeah.
0: So aside from that, I've been seeing lately on social media that there was this little kid, kind of cocky kid. Yo, freestyle rapping in all five boroughs.
1: Yeah.
0: Like,
1: yeah.
0: Give him a beat and a microphone, and he was killing it.
1: Mm-hmm.
0: And I noticed him. I didn't think much of it, but I was like, that kid's got some balls, and that kid's got the skills. Mm-hmm. I can't do that. You can't do that.
1: I cannot.
0: This kid can do it. So he gave himself the name Little D.
1: Mm-hmm.
0: His name is Danny. Little D is now an adult, a young adult at that,
1: yeah.
0: But an adult. And he's blowing up, and he put together a little Knicks rap. So let me introduce to many of you for the very first time. Don't play the music yet. Little D. D, how you doing, buddy?
4: Doing great, man. It's great to be here with you, man.
0: That's what I'm talking
4: full
0: about.
4: Full circle yeah. moment. Right?
0: Yeah. Now, do you remember tripping. Taking that picture with me?
4: Yeah, you know what? I called my dad yesterday when I knew I was going to come up here and do this. I'm like, yo, we have to find the picture. So
0: yes.
4: We were going through it. We found the picture. I literally just found it on my like train ride here. So it was cool.
0: So what are you about, 7 years old in that picture?
4: I had to be like 7, 8 years old, yeah.
0: And what was the deal? Your dad listened to me in Boomer, I assume.
4: Yeah, yeah,
0: so
4: definitely.
0: Knew about the game
4: yeah,
0: we were playing.
4: Every time going to school or whatever, he would always have you guys on,
0: right.
4: You know what I mean? Always a fan of both of us, especially me growing up. So when you were at MCU Park, I'm from Coney Island, so mm-hmm. that day I was like, yo, we gotta go.
0: So do
4: just before I even started rapping.
0: Do you have to pay a tariff to Nems now to rap in Coney Island?
4: That's
0: no?
4: my guy, man. Shout out to Nems, too. You know, when I was younger and I first started out, and I was just doing freestyles and stuff, he actually put me on my first couple of
0: oh,
4: shows
0: is that right?
4: and everything.
0: Good
4: so
0: dude,
4: that's my
0: actually.
4: Guy. Yeah, he's a good dude,
0: yeah,
4: man.
0: Yeah, cares about really Coney Island a lot.
4: Yeah, really puts on for Coney Island, puts on for the neighborhood. He just, like, brings mad tourism in, too, kind of now. You
0: people
4: know
0: want
4: what
0: to see
4: the
0: where
4: store.
0: He's at.
4: Yeah, yeah.
0: I think he got
4: that's
0: a radio
4: guy.
0: Gig, too, if I'm not mistaken.
4: Yeah,
0: he's on
4: yeah.
0: Hot 97 or one of the...
4: 45.
0: 45,
4: yeah, yeah,
0: he's 45. On Sirius.
4: Yeah, he's on Sirius.
0: Yeah, I like them a lot. He came in, he rapped during the Bing Bong days.
4: Yeah,
0: a few years back.
4: I remember that, too. I was so hype. I was hype about that, too. But that's my guy, man. Shout out to Nems.
0: So, I've seen a bunch, but not even knowing the connection, I've seen a bunch of your videos. More like you were a little guy.
1: Yeah, I remember those videos too. What were you? You said weren't rapping 7 and 8. It had to be.
4: I was like
1: 12, 13.
4: Yeah. I started rapping. Well, I started taking rap serious when I was 12. I kind of went viral on Instagram when I was like 14, and then just a bunch of different things happened over the course of it, where like people saw me at different things. But most recently, it's just been this Knicks run.
1: Yeah.
4: These past few years, I've just been doing freestyles about the Knicks. Next thing you know, it just blows up on Instagram and people were showing mad love. It's great.
0: Yeah. So you have a new Knick rap, right?
4: Yeah. I have this Knick's anthem that's out actually.
0: It's called
4: the Mecca Knick's Freestyle. It's
0: all right,
4: on
0: so,
4: all streaming.
0: But
4: platforms.
0: I'm gonna do you a Petey, come in here real quick, I'll give you a phone number, right? I'm gonna do you a solid here.
4: Cool.
0: We're gonna turn this into a major moment for you.
4: Oh my god.
0: Okay? All right?
4: All right.
0: So after you call the number, rip that up, please. Okay?
4: Mm-hmm.
0: I'm going to call a friend of mine.
4: Okay.
0: All right? So before you perform, I'm going to reach out to one of my dearest friends in the world, and I want him to hear you rap.
4: Okay.
0: I don't want to add any pressure to this.
4: All right. Mm-hmm. No,
0: but
4: cool.
0: I told him about you.
4: All right.
0: And he just texted me. That's why I apologize. He's looking at my phone. It's rude, and I apologize for
4: all
0: that.
4: All good.
0: All right, so I'm going to bring a friend of mine on the show right now.
4: Let's do it.
0: All right? And here's what I said to him. I go, I've got a cool kid coming on the show doing a Knicks rap. I go, he's pretty legit. He's not signed to anybody. You're independent right now,
4: yeah, independent,
0: right?
4: Independent.
0: And I feel like I need an expert to actually you know, judge you. Like I think I've got good ears, but obviously I'm not a rapper.
4: No doubt.
0: So I want to have somebody listen to you rap live.
4: All right.
0: And give you real-time critique of your flow.
4: All right.
0: All right?
4: Cool.
0: And the bars that
4: and
0: you
4: bars.
0: Put down. Is my guy on the line, Petey? All right. So, ladies and gentlemen, my dear friend... Lil Wayne joins us
4: oh
0: now.
4: Oh, my God.
0: L-Dub, what's cooking, baby?
5: I'm good, man. I'm good. I want to hear what he got.
0: All right, so the kid's name is Lil D.
4: What up, Wayne? How you doing, brother?
5: I'm good. You said it's Lil D?
4: Lil D, a.k.a. Danny James. I'm changing my name
5: that
4: to Danny James.
5: That was my first rap name when I first started Lil D.
4: Was it really?
0: Well, yeah. You might want to hang on to that.
4: In the lineage of the greats, then, man.
0: Wayne probably
4: awesome.
0: Has a trademark, so don't touch Lil D.
4: No.
0: All right. Lil Wayne and I are doing a podcast. It's going to premiere at Fanatics Fest on July 19th, so we're very excited about that.
4: Awesome.
0: All right, what's the name of the song you're going to perform
4: called,
0: for Lil Wayne?
4: The Mecca, Knicks Freestyle.
0: The Mecca, Knicks Freestyle?
4: Yeah.
0: All right, Lil Wayne is listening. Do what you got to do,
4: Let's
0: kid.
4: Do
0: Go
4: it.
0: Ahead.
4: Let's do it.

right now, Craig Carton, the legend. Lil Wayne, the legend. Shout out to Wayne, man. This is an amazing moment. The Knicks are in the finals. It's an amazing moment. We going crazy. Let's go. Yeah. Listen.

0: cardiac from the second that heart attack on this game.
1: All right, Little Wayne, what'd you think about it?
2: That's 1,000,000%, man.
3: Oh,
2: that's
3: man, Lane, I appreciate right you, there, brother. Thank you so much, man. That's crazy.
2: So you can always appreciate it when you can when somebody put their mind to something, man. That man, he didn't slip on one ball. You got to really listen to that. You can't just hear that.
3: Yeah.
2: There's a difference between hearing and listening. You got to listen to that man. Yeah?
1: Pretty good, right?
2: Man, all right. It was great.
1: You just got the vote of approval from one of the GOATs.
3: And Wayne, I just want to say, man, listen, you know, I was born in 04, bro, and I grew up on your music. You're one of my biggest influences, bro. So to just have you say that, genuinely, probably, I would have to say one of, if not, like, the best, most full circle moment. Thank
2: you, Wayne.
3: You
2: was born in 2004?
3: 04, brother.
2: Yeah. Oh, man, I was a 3-time felon by then.
1: Wow. I saw it a few years to go. All right, all good.
2: I love you, Craig.
1: I love you back. I'll talk to you. I'll see you on Saturday, too. All good.
2: Love.
1: I appreciate you. There you go. Little Wayne joining us to hear you rap.
3: Tripping,
1: how about that?
3: I'm tripping. You got me.
1: You're sweating a little bit.
3: It's not even sweating, man. It's like moments like this, bro, are just why I started doing it. You know what I mean? I just love hip-hop so much.
1: Sure.
3: I'm the biggest hip-hop fan. My dad used to do graffiti on the trains when he was a kid, listening to rap since the very beginning. It was like a big bonding moment for us, always driving around in the car, listening to hip-hop, listening to Lil Wayne, man. Like,
1: he's the guy.
3: The Carter 3, the Carter 4, the Carter 2, everything, all the mixtapes, like, it was big for me. So that's crazy. To be up here in general is crazy and amazing for me. But that...
1: You just had the GOAT.
3: Oh, my
1: say
3: God.
1: That
3: is
1: it.
3: The GOAT, man.
1: Yeah.
3: Wow.
1: Well, listen, do you have a lot of other raps that are New York-based?
3: Like, definitely. I mean, every single song that I do... Even if it's not really about a certain topic, it's all about, like, being from New York. You know what I mean? And my New York influences. I have an album out called Danny James. The whole album is just about things I've been through in my life and just having that New York hip-hop influence. I have a song I dropped called Welcome to Brooklyn about growing up in Brooklyn. And it's just a lot of stuff. You know, I did these raps for the Knicks. I've been talking to NYCFC, the soccer team, about doing things. I did a Knicks freestyle just for fun with my guy Lil Mo Mozzarella. That's the homie. You know, so we've been doing... I've just been hitting all the different stops. But it's just so amazing to be so well-received by New York hip-hop fans and the New York sports fans.
1: So now we just got to get you on a label and make it a commercial success, right?
3: Yeah, definitely. I mean, things have been really... I've been doing everything since I'm a kid on my own, man. You know what I mean?
1: That's how you start. Everybody does it.
3: But I was able to just stay consistent, keep honing my craft, put in all my time since I was a kid.
4: Yeah.
3: Took a lot of sacrifice, you know what I mean? But I got to where I'm at right now just from doing it, and it's still so
1: Here's a life lesson, reality.
3: Yeah.
1: There's no such thing as an overnight success.
3: Not at all.
1: Nobody knows the work you put in since you're 12 years old.
3: Yeah. Right.
1: They just discover you, and to them, you're new. They don't get all the work you put in.
3: Definitely.
1: My question is, and I know the answer, so I'm going to ask you for the audience's sake, have the Knicks embraced you as a guy that's pro-Knicks, pro-New York? And what's that been like since the Knicks reached out?
3: It's been amazing. When OG got traded to the team at the beginning of 2024, I was just so excited because, as I said, I'm born in 04. I never got to see a Knicks run like that in my life, or like this, really, but that was the start of it. And I just put up a freestyle, name-dropping all the players, kind of like I did here today. It blew up, and then next thing you know, I'm just driving to Long Island one day to meet up with some of my friends. I get a call from an unknown number, and it's Worldwide West. And he's like, yo, man, turn the car around, come to the garden, we want to talk to you.
1: That day?
3: Yeah, that day. So I made the illegal move on the highway and hit a Yui. And then I went to the garden, man, and I was in the suite with, it was crazy, Allen Houston, Leon Rosen, and William Wesley.
1: Wow.
3: And me and Allen actually have built such an amazing friendship at this point. Like, it's not even like we're friends. It's like family at this point, me and
1: Allen. That's awesome. Wow.
3: And, you know, he works with the team and does a lot with the team, and we've done a lot together. The Knicks have had me do a commercial that plays during the games. Yep.
1: Have they talked to you about performing at halftime?
3: We're actually talking about something like that right now, so we're hoping to be able to figure it out.
1: Because they've done almost every home game in this playoff run.
3: Yeah.
1: You know, it was, I think, like, Fabulous did one, Jada Kiss did one, Fat Joe did one.
3: Yeah, no doubt.
1: And they have a great DJ in the Garden for a lot of, you know, sporting events there also. So it would not be, I know you don't have enough music that they're aware of yet for you to, you know, do like an 8-minute set. I'm sure you haven't.
3: No,
1: just don't know
3: about
1: it.
3: I know what you mean.
1: But I could see you doing something at halftime or even pregame at some point.
3: We're talking about it, whether it's going to be at a game or one of the watch parties during an away game in this finals. We're trying
1: to
3: figure it out.
1: That'd be good, too, the outdoor watch party.
3: So it's been great, and they've really received me very well and showed me so much love. I've been able to go to so many games and meet Knicks that my dad loved growing up, and Knicks that I've loved growing up, and it's amazing. Mm-hmm. My favorite part about it, though, really, aside from all like the business stuff and collabing with them, has been just the relationship me and Allen have built. And,
1: special,
3: it's definitely special.
1: That's good to hear.
3: And Stephon Marbury, too, we've known each other for a long time just from Coney Island stuff.
1: Right.
3: Just me
1: the
3: being
1: Garden
3: a rapper.
1: At Coney Island.
3: You know, so
1: I was telling Big Man the other day that a lot of people have heard of Rucker, obviously.
4: Sure.
1: A lot of people know West 4th, but there's a court in Coney Island called the Garden. And it's obviously in the depressed part of Coney Island.
3: Yeah.
1: That court is treated like it's Madison Square Garden.
3: Definitely. 100%.
1: Yeah, some of the best street ball that New York's ever seen. That's where Stephon grew up, obviously.
3: And Steph is my guy. But after the Knicks thing took off, like, we got so much closer, too. And I've done work with his brands, you know. We've gone to games together. He's brought me to games with him.
1: Like, you ever steal like a sock or a towel? Like, man, OG took his jersey off. I think I might want to take that.
3: Yeah, that would be funny, man. Maybe next time.
1: Don't do that. Don't do that.
4: These guys are good guys, though, because it feels like they're part of the run. We watched the games.
3: Definitely
4: they're
3: are.
4: There. Like we had you know, Kurt Thomas in here. Like those guys, they go to the games. They're living and dying with this team too. So it's good to hear that they, you know, they're building relationships with you, and like they're genuinely good guys. Because we could sense that coming out. Everybody's rooting Knicks right now.
1: So do your buddies, like you're the guys that would take a bullet for you.
3: Yeah.
1: Every time you guys get together, are they like, yo, freestyle?
3: Nah, not anymore.
1: Yo, you rap for us.
3: Not anymore.
1: But when there's a point of it. They're
3: when
1: like,
3: I was younger.
1: Come on, come on, daddy, do something. Yeah.
4: When
1: rap
4: I was younger. I was going to ask, when did you get that voice? Because you kind of have like a deep, I remember watching the video as a kid, and your talent was there, but even more than your talent for me was like, man, this kid sounds like he's 30 years old. You had that voice at 14. When did that start to develop for you?
3: I mean, you know what? It was just, I had loved hip-hop so much, and I tried it one day as a joke, like for fun with my dad, like as a fun little thing.
4: Uh-huh.
3: It started to get to a point where the raps I was writing became, you know, more than just like a hobby or just something average. And we were like, you know, maybe we should just start taking this to social media. And as I grew up and I stayed consistent and I studied all the greats, like Wayne, you know what I mean? It's like I was able to find my voice. And even as my voice has like deepened over the years from when I was
1: But you have
3: like
1: a great 12. Broadcast voice.
4: Yeah, no, he's got a great voice.
3: I appreciate that, man. Yeah.
4: Even when I was watching those videos.
1: I'm jealous of the voice. I can't talk
3: really?
1: At all.
4: Yeah.
1: No, I'm like, I got that rap thing going.
4: You're listening to. It's amazing.
1: You ain't lying. Yeah.
3: No, but it's been great. My friends don't really ask me to do it anymore.
1: I would ask you nonstop. I'd be that pain in the ass friend like, come on, I see a wah-wah. It's like Harry Mack.
3: Oh,
1: like,
3: Harry Mack is a legend,
1: legit, by the way.
3: That's my guy, too. He's awesome.
1: Harry Mack's one of those guys. He was like, we had a guy, a buddy of mine did it years ago for us, where you pick like five random words, and he just plays a beat, and it's all off the top. And I mean, it's a different skill set.
3: Yeah, definitely a different
1: skill set. It's like Jay-Z and Lil Wayne, famously, don't write anything down.
3: Yeah. Mm-hmm.
1: And Wayne will tell the story publicly, and we've talked about it, that he used to write stuff down. When he heard that Jay-Z doesn't write anything down, he's like, then I'm not writing anything down.
3: That's so dope.
1: And what's crazy is because they have so many songs.
4: Sure.
1: How do you remember all?
4: Of course.
3: Nah. Yeah.
1: Right?
3: No, it's I think that that's crazy because I really write everything down. Like, I'm so much better.
1: You should write everything down.
3: I'm better writing everything down and just having my thoughts on the paper.
4: Yeah.
3: But then you see a guy like Harry Mack or how Jay and Wayne do
1: it. It's a different skill set.
3: It's such a different thing. It's like, it's almost a completely different world apart. Like, it's so much more challenging.
1: So where do you watch game one tonight? What's your buddies do, your family? What do you got?
3: Game one, I'm going to, you know, I'm just doing it with my friends and family. We're going to Neighborhood Bar in Brooklyn. Salty Dog in Bay Ridge.
1: We were just talking about the Salty Dog.
4: About the Salty
1: Do you know
4: dog?
1: What the Salty Dog
4: that
1: was called before it was the Salty Dog?
3: What was it called?
1: It was called the Brooklyn Dodger.
3: Okay, that's dope.
1: No, that's what it was called. That.
3: That's fire.
1: Yeah. Legendary Bar in Brooklyn.
4: We were just talking about this.
1: Yeah, really?
3: And that's awesome.
1: Yeah, one of two things happens to that bar every night. Either someone's getting knuckled up.
4: Yeah.
3: Right? It's the same way.
1: Or the Knicks or Rangers won a game.
3: It's the same way, I'm telling you something. The other, one of the last games that was there, I wasn't there, but my friends were calling me, and they were like, yo, they're not letting anybody watch the game. It was a huge fight.
1: Right. There's either a fight or people are high-fiving. Yeah. Yeah. One or the other. Yeah. Well, enjoy. It's good meeting you for the
3: great
1: second
3: to
1: time.
3: Meet you. Yeah, for sure.
1: And you should awesome. Be proud of where you're at. Yeah.
3: Thank you so much.
1: I know it's
3: much,
1: a grind,
3: man.
1: But yeah. You, know, you obviously have some skills there. And enough people, it's like in radio. You just need that one person to hear you. And that one person, maybe it was Wayne today, will change the course of your life. But don't ever give up doing it.
3: Thank you so much.
1: Now, you need
3: bro.
1: A job. You got to make some money. Like, I'm sure your pops is like, this is great, but... Yeah, the mortgage ain't free.
3: You know, the thing I will say that I'm very blessed about is I was, like, just off of the rap music right now, able to, like, leave college, quit my job. Things have been going really well.
1: So you're making a couple bucks.
3: Yeah, I'm making a couple bucks.
1: Good.
3: I mean, obviously it's not, you know, super crazy, but it's enough to get by to be able to go out and live this dream every single day.
1: Do it.
3: So I'm just, like, I'm young enough, and I'm in a position right now where everything's coming together, even this Knicks run, you know what I mean? Everything is all coming together. I would be crazy to not drop everything I was doing and make a run for it.
1: Because
3: you, know
1: you
3: don't
1: need to know at 25 what the rest of your life is.
3: Yeah, exactly.
1: But you don't want to look back and go, I wish I kept doing that.
3: Yeah.
1: Great song. I thought you performed it great live. We'll play that throughout the Knick run.
3: Let's do it.
1: And it's great seeing you, pal.
3: Yo, good to see you too,
1: Little
3: man.
1: D. All right, we're going by. What are we going
3: by? Little D, a.k.a. Danny James. I'm changing my name to Danny James because you can't be Little D forever. You know what I'm saying?
1: And I think Wayne owns the rights too.
3: Yeah,
1: anyway.
3: Wayne probably owns the rights.
1: And
3: so.
1: Thank you,
3: Wayne.
1: Yeah, and we'll see you.
3: Yeah, no doubt.
1: All right, let's take a quick break. Hang tight right there. Don't go anywhere. That was awesome. And that's what the Knicks do for us.
3: Yep.
1: They bring us all together. And that song at the watch party, if the Knicks can pull that off, you'll have 10,000 people going berserk. That was great. I actually wish there were more lines to it, to be honest. Mm-hmm. I was a little disappointed it ended so quickly. I need more now.
4: It was great.
1: I need more. 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

0: Hours away, tip off. Everybody pumped up. Great for the economy, too. Just walking from 35th down to Tribeca today. You can't go a city block without seeing Nick flags, yep. Nick balloons, Nick specials, Nick promotions.
1: Mm-hmm.
0: Obviously, what the Jeffrey did in the Upper East Side is genius.
1: Yep.
0: The Jeffrey's giving you, and I've never heard of it. It looks like a smaller place on the Upper East Side. Go there, watch the Knick game tonight, and your first $100 in food and drink, if the Knicks win, is on the house. You just have to pay the tip and the tax based on whatever the total was, so don't be cheap about it, obviously. And then what the bar did was, to hedge what they might be giving away tonight, they made a $5,000 bet on Kalshi. I think the payoff is about 13 G's, I think, if I have that correct. And that means everybody wins.
1: Everybody wins.
0: And I think that's the future when it comes to, you know, the proliferation of sports gambling, how businesses can earn new customers by also offering things in theory for free, but back it up or backstop it by the outcome of a game. I think it's a genius move. And
1: it is
0: if I owned a bar, I would wish I would have thought of it.
1: Yep.
0: So everywhere tonight. It's going to be Knicks Central. It's going to be great.
1: They're going to be out in full force, the Knicks fans. They're going to try and save the alcohol industry all in one night.
0: There you go. That's Friday night, you and your buddies are going to a place.
1: Yes.
0: I'm not going to say the name because you want to be mobbed by people, of course.
1: I know.
0: You're very popular.
1: Oh, God, man.
0: But it is called the Continental. And you and your seven buddies will be out there drinking and eating expensive wings.
1: Last time I tell you anything.
0: Yeah, unless I decide to find a place for you where the wings are less expensive.
1: No, I'm good.
0: You want me to call the Continental up?
1: No. We're good. Come on. The wings are fine. I actually looked around. It's not that different than what everybody else.
0: It's $2 a wing. Today we had wings from the best wing place in Westchester.
1: Oh, they were so good.
0: We brought our wings from Candlelight, which is the best wing place in Westchester, period.
1: There's no argument.
0: And we got 50 wings, and we paid for them, and it was very affordable.
1: Very affordable.
0: And I just went back and took a look. All 50 wings gone.
1: Gone.
0: But there's like six of us had them.
1: Yeah.
0: But I was perfect.
1: Amazing.
0: They still make the best wings in town.
1: Can't wait. I'm looking forward to seeing some.
0: But you can't charge people $250 a wing. Like, what are we doing?
1: Well, like the rest of New York, me and my buddies are galvanized by the New York Knicks. There's some Yankee fans, there's some Met fans, there's some Jet fans, there's some Giant fans, but we are all Knick fans.
0: That's what I'm talking
1: about. So we're getting together for the first time in forever, really, with a bunch of high school buddies.
0: These are high school friends.
1: High school friends.
0: So is Mike one of the seven?
1: Core. Yeah, my
0: big buddy Mike's
1: Mike.
0: Coming?
1: Uncle Mike is
0: there
1: coming.
0: There you go.
1: Yep. Looking
0: Uncle Mike.
1: To seeing him.
0: And have you asked your wife just real quick about my babysitting offer? Has did that come up in conversation?
1: I believe she heard it and texted me.
0: Yep.
1: A bunch of HAs, and I'm not sure what that meant.
0: HA.
1: Yeah, it was like, ha ha ha.
0: Like she's laughing at the notion.
1: Yeah, I think she was laughing at the notion.
0: So that means no.
1: I don't know. I didn't run it by her. My instinct was that meant no.
0: Okay.
1: But, I mean, we'll take a look. We'll listen. I'll see what she says.
0: Well, you let her know.
1: She thinks the boys would be missing us to be
0: well, that's my fear.
1: Unfamiliar place overnight.
0: My fear is if they get homesick, I'm not driving them to Warwick.
1: No.
0: They're going to have to make it through the night.
1: Yeah.
0: Now, and I'm sure they've not had a lot of sleepovers at strange people's homes.
1: No.
0: So.
1: We tend not to do that. We got together early on, and we made a decision. We could either let them sleep wherever they wanted at any moment on any given night, or we could be kind of strict with it.
0: Mom and Dad were sleeping in the woods tonight. Go ahead. No problem.
1: Bring your blanket.
0: Well, I'm not offended by that. But
1: good.
0: The offer stands. If you guys need a weekend getaway.
1: If we're ever in a pinch or need a weekend getaway, I know who to call.
0: We would love to babysit your kids.
1: Well, you're just a generous. You're just a great and generous guy overall. I got to say, that was a very nice thing you did. It was a very nice thing you did.
0: Offering to babysit?
1: That kid just got to rap in front of Lil Wayne. That was awesome.
0: Pretty cool, right?
1: That was pretty cool.
0: Yeah.
1: That was a very nice thing to do.
0: Like, in your world, it'd be like, oh, by the way, I've got Billy Joel on the line.
1: Right.
0: Would you like
1: Paul
0: to sing for him?
1: Yeah.
0: Well, I guess Paul McCartney's Lil Wayne.
1: Yeah.
0: They're at the same level.
1: Yeah.
0: Well, that's a fair one.
1: Yeah.
0: Lil Wayne's more successful, obviously.
1: Well,
0: but
1: no, he's not, but, you know.
0: Clearly more successful.
1: He's not, but it's okay. He's very
0: far
1: successful.
0: More lengthier career success.
1: Well, that's just
0: Paul McCartney was done at 27. Lil Wayne's been doing it for 30 years.
1: What are you talking about? Stop.
0: The Beatles
1: broke
0: up.
1: He had the solo career
0: when he was 27.
1: Yeah, I understand. And then he had a long solo
0: And then he did Band
1: career.
0: On the Run.
1: Yeah, Band
0: Ooh.
1: On the Run. No,
0: and
1: you don't remember those? Venus and Mars was the number one hit album. Wings at the Speed of Sound is the number one hit album. Like, I mean, come on.
0: It's okay not to be as talented or successful as Lil Wayne.
1: He is.
0: They're still both wildly talented.
1: I mean, he's
0: and successful.
1: Lil Wayne is wildly talented, and if he put out an album tomorrow, it would outsell Paul McCartney's by a million, a
0: Correct.
1: Bazillion.
0: Correct.
1: But Paul McCartney's the greatest living songwriter, and he's got a million number one hits.
0: That's only because we don't view rappers as songwriters. We should.
1: Oh, I think we do.
0: Because they are songwriters.
1: Absolutely.
0: Which is why, if you ever seen that AI thing where they take, like, Dr. Dre, Lil Wayne, Eminem, and they turn it into, like, Motown songs?
1: Yeah.
0: It's brilliant.
1: It all works.
0: It's
1: a good,
0: awesome.
1: A good song works in a bunch of different ways. There's no doubt about that.
0: Here's, the guy I wanted to take couldn't hang on long enough. Oh, well. Here's Anthony and Copog. Anthony, how are you?
1: What's up, Anthony?
2: How's it going, guys? Craig C-Mac, phenomenal show.
0: Thank you.
2: I just want to start off by saying the second I get home from work, I'm buying a lotto ticket, guys.
0: Why is that?
2: I was on my way home. I'm sitting on the BQE in bumper-to-bumper traffic. I'm bumping a little Carter 5, Let It All Work Out. I look down at the clock. I'm like, what am I doing? I should be listening to The Fan right now. Turn off the music. I turn on The Fan. You got Lil D going. Next thing you know, there's Wayne right there, man. I'm shaking still. I can't believe it.
1: Yeah, that's.
0: I'm so glad we could bring that to you today.
1: Yeah.
0: That's awesome.
1: Go
0: and on. Your thoughts on the Knicks?
2: Oh, yeah, man. I mean, game one, it's going to be electric. The city's already, you know, rustling and bustling. It's nuts. I just want to say, not a lot of people talking about it. I think Bridges is going to be the factor in this series, guys.
0: Yeah, it's funny you say that because
2: I think he's going to take it to another level. And I think he's going to show why he was worth all those picks, guys.
0: I think he's already shown it, actually. Has. You know, after game three against Atlanta, he was in, I think, a very important spot where it could have gone one way or the other.
1: Uh-huh.
0: And we always rip a player when they don't perform up to expectation, right?
1: Mm-hmm.
0: Or we think, oh, we traded too much to get that guy. And I think Mikal Bridges was in that spot where it could have gone south forever with him as a New York Knick.
1: Absolutely.
0: And this is one of those moments where, does Mike Brown get some credit? Absolutely does, for believing in him. But this is a moment where you give the player credit too. Whatever he had to figure out, self-talk, mirror, sleep, whatever it was, after game three against Atlanta, you could make the argument, Mikal Bridges, look, Brunson's always the obvious answer.
1: Yeah. No, but
0: Mikal Bridges has come up with big shots, big stops, has done it all. And all of a sudden, no one's talking about those five picks.
1: Was he shooting 70% from the floor? Something ungodly.
0: Something crazy number,
1: He hardly missed a shot.
0: The corner three, of course.
1: The corner three.
0: During the comeback in game one.
1: The dribble turnaround step back three. Like, massive moments. Last year, you know, I know this. We're talking about this one specifically, but the shutdown defense to end games last year against the Celtics. Like, he's been a big-time playoff performer for this team. And since that game four, you're right. Something has changed inside him, and I think the coach deserves his credit, but I think you nailed it. Something inside Mikal Bridges, he said enough.
0: He's even, look, he hates shooting in the paint.
1: He's been great.
0: He never goes to the free throw line.
1: No.
0: And one of the knocks on him this entire season, it was a fair knock,
1: mm-hmm.
0: is that Mikal Bridges never gets to the goal.
1: Yep.
0: Mikal Bridges is never on the free throw line, and he avoids contact in the lane.
1: That's changed too.
0: Since game three, now, look, it's not like he's doing it 30 times a game.
1: No.
0: But he's now getting to the basket.
1: Mm-hmm.
0: Look, he's got one of the best turnaround, you know, 15-foot shots in the sport.
1: His mid-range is excellent.
0: Excellent.
1: There's no doubt.
0: But he's also now getting to the rim.
1: Mm-hmm.
0: And that's a new dimension that he has not shown this regular season.
1: No, absolutely.
0: But I would bet you, for a guy that played more games than anybody in the NBA this year, he's the new Iron Man of the NBA. That last game was for Gazy. I wish they didn't do it the way they did.
1: Yep.
0: But it is what it is, right?
1: Mm-hmm.
0: Without even looking, I'm going to look. But I would guarantee you, and I just want to show you, black screen. Yeah. I have not looked yet.
1: You don't have one of those screens that only the, you know, the head-on shot.
0: The March Madness screen? No, I don't have that set up yet, all right?
1: Okay.
0: I would tell you right now that Mikal Bridges took less free throws than anybody in basketball who played a similar amount of minutes.
1: I totally agree.
0: Right?
1: Yeah, he has to be on the, you know, free throw per game down. He's got to be down at the bottom of the league, I would think.
0: Yeah, I'm going to check. Mikal Bridges.
1: Considering you played the 82 games in whatever minutes, free throw per game. It's got to be down at the bottom.
0: All right, ready for this?
1: Yeah.
0: This is going to be a crazy. I did not know this number.
1: Mm-hmm.
0: I'm shocked by this number. Shocked by this number.
1: Wow, it's up?
0: No.
1: It's even worse than you thought.
0: As much as I think he's at the bottom.

0: 82 games.
1: Yeah.
0: Attempted 1.2 free throws per game.
1: That's insane.
0: He shot 83% from the free throw line.
1: Yeah.
0: Let that sink in. The guy didn't miss a game this year.
1: Yep.
0: And he's playing 35 minutes a game ballpark, right?
1: Of course.
0: Obviously, that last game we didn't.
1: But he's a starter playing 35-plus minutes a game.
0: Easy. He goes to the free throw line once a game.
1: That's it.
0: Not twice.
1: No.
0: Once.
1: Once a game. That means he gets fouled once every other game.
0: What? And it's usually an N1.
1: Yeah, right. Yeah.
0: I didn't even know that.
1: Yeah.
0: That is a crazy stat.
1: Yeah, no, he does not attack the rim. And we've seen different. I still wouldn't say it's a strength of his or we see it consistently, but it's at least there. We've seen some of it. We've seen him attack the rim. And, yeah, his mid-range game, I mean, like SGA Kawhi Leonard. Like he's got that kind of mid-range game. Like, really, he does.
0: Yeah.
1: And like if he can utilize that, hit the big three when he needs to, and get to the rim when the opportunity presents itself, like, and play defense the way he plays, that's the kind of player that you trade 5 first-round picks for, and that's what they've seen in the postseason.
0: No, he's been great.
1: It's been great.
0: It's like if we had a conversation.
1: Next year in the regular season, I bet you he goes back to that guy. Like, I just think there's something where he elevates his game.
0: I don't know. Maybe he discovered something he didn't know he had.
1: Yeah, I bet you he goes back to being a frustrating player that we're disappointed in up until the playoffs.
0: Here's what's interesting. If we agreed, take Jalen Brunson out. You can't pick Jalen Brunson, either one of us, right? Because we're talking about MVP, if the Knicks win the championship, Jalen Brunson's the obvious choice, like he was for the Eastern Conference Finals.
1: Yep.
0: So if I told you the parameters are, neither one of us can pick Jalen Brunson, who would be your first pick? Now, most people would say Towns.
1: For the MVP?
0: For MVP.
1: Of this series?
0: The Knicks win the NBA Finals, and you can't pick Brunson because he's the obvious choice, so you can't go chalk.
1: Yeah.
0: I think most people would say Towns.
1: I think it's Towns or OG, most people would say.
0: And I think we're totally dismissing the reality that it could be Mikal Bridges.
1: Absolutely.
0: Because I'm with you. I'd probably go, if I was doing it with no passion in it, I would say Brunson 1, Towns 2, OG 3, and then I'd get to Mikal Bridges.
1: I think I'd pick him before
0: probably
1: Hart.
0: Where I'd go.
1: I just don't know if Hart's enough. Yeah, and then Hart.
0: Because
1: yeah.
0: Hart's going to average, you know, 10 points, 8 rebounds, 4 assists, whatever.
1: Right.
0: It's not going to leap off the page.
1: Uh-huh.
0: But Hart's going to do all the things you need to get done. So I don't think he can win it.
1: Mm-hmm.
0: But I think we're discounting the reality that Mikal Bridges might be number 2, could be number 2.
1: Absolutely.
0: Based on how the series plays itself out.
1: Yeah, I mean, I don't think.
0: Because I think if the Knicks run them to the shed, like they did the Cavs and the Sixers, then I think it's going to be Brunson.
1: Yes.
0: I think it's going to be an obvious Brunson, right?
1: I mean, I think he's like a quarterback on an NFL team.
0: Yeah.
1: Someone's going to have to dramatically outplay him for him. If they win,
0: he'll be 25-9 and
1: I mean, he's going to, for them to win, he's going to have to play well enough to probably win the award. Like, that's just it. But so someone would have to really step up and just have a dominant series. And that's why my pick will probably be Karl Anthony Towns, because I think there's a chance they really run the offense through him a lot, and we could be looking at big assist numbers.
0: If he double hits digits, three, for sure.
1: Right, if he double-digit assists, double-digit rebounds, and if he hits his threes, like he could have a couple triple-doubles in this series. So like if he does that, now he's got a chance.
0: Then he's obvious, right?
1: Then he's an obvious candidate. So like that's why I think you're right that he's the second pick. But I think Brunson's at the point where if they win, it's almost rote. That
0: there's a part of me that wants to see Karl Anthony Towns win it.
1: Yeah.
0: Because he had that moniker of being soft.
1: Uh-huh.
0: You know, 3 straight conference finals. You know, 1 out west, 2 here in the east with the Knicks, obviously. And didn't get to the NBA finals. And the rub was that, no one questions his talent, but you can't trust him. Can't trust him not to commit a stupid foul. Disappears in games. Flops a lot. Complains a lot. And then I give him credit as well. He's a different dude now. Not that he doesn't complain about calls, he does. I mean, the majority of them do. But he's not flopping as much.
1: No.
0: He'll still pick up the dumb foul, which drives you batty.
1: Yep.
0: But he's changed his game for the betterment of the team. And you tell me a guy making the kind of money he's making who has been willing to change his game because it's better for the team. Like, and they got 10 guys like that on this roster. You think Jordan Clarkson wants to play 8 minutes in mop-up duty?
1: No.
0: The dude's a legitimate scorer,
1: yeah.
0: Right? That's what I love about this team.
1: I think
0: team.
1: They've had a lot of guys who have adapted. You're right. And that's what makes them so likable, as we said in the open. They're likable. They adapt. And that's the thing. Like, when I look at the series, I think it really comes down to the question of how many different ways can the Spurs beat the Knicks? How many different ways can the Knicks beat the Spurs? And I think the Knicks have a bunch of more ways like I've like in previous series I've called them water. Like they play

0: play like water. They will fit into any space that they need to fit into so that they can figure out how to win the game. I just think the Knicks have adapted to a level where when they made that, when they made that adaption to kind of let Cat run the run the offense, that not only changed that aspect of the offense, it changed their ability to adapt to any situation. Like something clicked within them where they were like, oh, if we could do this, we could do anything. And we've seen Josh Hart step up, like all these guys be able to do different things and play different ways. And they have so many different ways to beat you where even if, like, even if Brunson has an off night scoring, you run the ball through Karl Anthony Towns, you trust other guys to hit big shots and they'll be okay.
1: I'm so excited for tonight.
0: I can't even, I mean, we are
1: like for,
0: super excited.
1: For me, this is you 2 years ago, World Series. Before game one.
0: Yeah.
1: Is that fair?
0: Sure.
1: The odds of, what are we doing?
0: Yeah.
1: And then, of course, it all went south for you.
0: Well, let's hope that
1: when Fat
0: happen.
1: Joe stood on the mountain as Timberlands.
0: Yes.
1: And did a song that we were like.
0: They did have a one-run lead in extra innings of that game. But
1: that being said, we all did the same thing.
0: Of like, game one, at least, yeah.
1: What? What?
0: I know.
1: What was that?
0: So who's going to.
1: What was that?
0: Who's stepping on
1: they
0: the court?
1: They just had Ice Cube.
0: Yes.
1: Sing a, rap a banger.
0: Yes.
1: What is that again?
0: It wasn't
1: what was
0: great.
1: What was that you're doing?
0: It wasn't great. Then he walks all over the map.
1: Walks all over the map.
0: It wasn't great. Why do we have to talk about that? World Series?
1: Should have had Nas out there. Nah, and I love Fat Joe, but it should have been Nas, New York State of Mind. Because, you know, Sleeper is the cousin of?
2: Death? He's also a Mets fan.
1: Are you asking me or telling me? You don't know you're not sure about the answer.
2: I'm not.
1: Either. You got it right, but you're not sure.
0: Oh, what'd he say?
1: Sleep is the cousin of death.
0: Oh, okay.
1: But he was like, death?
2: Well, it was.
1: Is going to be?
2: I mean, can the Mets not lose another celebrity?
1: Don't mention the Mets in my presence when I'm talking Knicks, please. And memo to Steve Cohen for game three.
2: Stay away.
1: I don't want you in that building. Yeah. I don't want your beautiful wife in that building. I don't want a Cohen in that building.
2: I'm
1: New York, there's going to be a Cohen in the building.
0: Probably gonna be
1: I don't want that Cohen in that building for game three or game four.
0: Yeah.
1: Don't forget his wife was there. Yo, we're down 22 with 7 minutes to go.
0: Yeah.
1: Thank God she went to the bathroom. Comeback started. Yes.
0: There's going to be a Cohen at the Continental on Friday night.
1: Is there?
0: Yeah.
1: One of your buddies?
0: Yeah.
1: Nice.
0: Yeah.
1: Look at you. Look at you.
0: Yep.
1: You invited him so he could pay? Is that the idea? I know what you're up to over there.
0: He does well for himself.
1: Good for him. 888-808-109. We'll get all your calls coming up. A reminder, Big Mac and I, along with Anthony and Pete, are going to be live at halftime. We've never done this before. It's a live YouTube broadcast at halftime to break down the first half of the game. It is sponsored by C4 and by Premio Sausage. So go to the WFAN New York YouTube link. And you can watch us live, and I think they'll have the chat bar up as well, so we can interact with you guys as you're commenting on the first half. It's a first time we've ever done an event. Tonight, YouTube, WFAN New York is the YouTube handle, and we will be live as soon as the last whistle blows. We go live on YouTube, and we'll take you throughout halftime. So that'll be a very special live YouTube broadcast tonight.
0: Switch right over
1: me,
0: to YouTube.
1: Me, Big Mac, Petey, and Gallo talking Knicks first half and getting ready for the second half. 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And each day of the NBA Finals, me and Big Mac will tell you who tonight's player to watch is. 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
4: Tonight, Game 1 of the NBA Finals. The New York Knicks at the San Antonio Spurs. The hype for this matchup is justified. Brunson and Wemby are the two biggest stars in the NBA Finals. Stopping both will be the key for each team in this series. Brunson 6'2", Wemby 7'4". Different size, different games, both in the NBA Finals. I'm Chris Black.
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0: 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Your player to watch tonight has got to be Mitchell Robinson.
1: Mitchell Robinson.
0: Because with all the nonsense about his finger and all that stuff, Mitchell Robinson playing tonight, I think, keeps the Knick kind of vibes and mojo going.
1: Mm-hmm.
0: So that is the Untuckit player to watch for me for tonight's game. Now, real quick on that, Big Mac. I always find it interesting. You want to say something first?
1: I was just going to ask you, do we find out what happened to him at any point during this series?
0: No.
1: Okay.
0: I think we find out after the series, though.
1: Okay.
0: Yes. Because they did say it happened at home.
1: Yes. Now, so then it becomes reporting it's home.
0: Now it's a Mitchell story. No one else's story to tell.
1: Right.
0: But I thought it was so cheesy today when Brian Windhorst went on Get Up on ESPN and made it like he had a breaking story around Mitchell Robinson's broken whatever. Where he said, look, it's being misreported. He didn't break his pinky. He broke his fifth metacarpal. That's what they announced.
1: Yes.
0: We made it the pinky collectively because that's where the fifth metacarpal is. Runs down the pinky to the wrist.
1: Yes.
0: Right? Now, we were debating, myself included.
1: Oh, we were.
0: Was it the tip of the pinky? Mm. Was it the base of the pinky? Mm. And then Dr. McGonagall over here said, my belief is that it's the pinky, the bone underneath the knuckles, close down towards the wrist.
1: Yeah.
0: You got it right.
1: I did.
0: Nice job.
1: Thank you.
0: But my point of bringing it up is that...
1: Wasn't to just say I was right?
0: Well, you were right, but you were right on Monday.
1: Yeah, no, I know.
0: Windhorst comes out today like he's breaking a story that nobody knew about. First off, the Knicks are the ones that told us fifth metacarpal, and they told us that 5 days ago. You then were on the radio on the most listened to talk show in the afternoon in all of New York City and said, I don't think it's the tip, Craig. I think it's the base.
1: Yeah.
0: How low can you go? Death row. What a brother know. And you were right.
1: Yes, I was.
0: So it's Brian Windhorst owes everybody an apology.
1: And certainly me.
0: Yes.
1: Yeah.
0: Breaking news. It's not as pinky.
1: Yeah.
0: Yeah, we know that, doofus. We're well aware. I hate when they do that. It pisses me off. Like it's not a breaking news story.
1: Right.
0: The Knicks put out a press release.
1: Well, yeah, they specified the bone, which we could tell was a hand injury.
0: Fifth metacarpal.
1: Yeah. Well, I'm still fascinated to see how he plays, but I'm glad he's going to be out there.
0: I think he's going to be great.
1: I think he's going to be fine. I think he's going to be fine.
0: I think he's going to be fantastic. That's our player to watch anyway.
1: That is our player. Imagine he just comes out and is just like, screw this. I'm going to dominate
0: 10, 10,
1: this
0: 10
1: game.
0: Or something.
1: Let's
0: like
1: go.
0: That.
1: Hit
0: stupid.
1: Every foul shot. I can't wait.
0: By the way, I think,
1: can't wait for tonight.
0: I think the free throws might be better.
1: It can't be
0: with,
1: worse.
0: With the damaged metacarpal.
1: He's shooting 30% in the playoffs. 30.
0: He's shooting less than that for his career, by the way.
1: Is he really worse than that? Oh, I thought that was a step down.
0: No, it's a step up, actually.
1: Oh, my God.
0: Actually, career-wise. It ain't good.
1: It ain't good. It is not good.
0: It is not good.
1: But
0: this is now I know how you guys feel.
1: Before big
0: when
1: games?
0: When you have a team in a big game.
1: Yeah.
0: Jet fan? Haven't had a big game since 2011. Okay, to be fair. January 23rd, 2011. Jets Steelers, last big game I've had. All right? I'm a fake Yankee fan, so I don't live and die the way you do.
1: I get you.
0: I'd be lying if I said I did.
1: Yep.
0: So this, for me, as a diehard Knicks fan, and as I've said a million times, the Knicks are my number one team of all the teams I root for.
1: Mm-hmm.
0: The Jets are second for me. I've not had a moment like this in a long, long time. And I almost don't know what to do. Like pizza, yes. Wings, yes. Beer, yes. I don't even drink beer. Have a beer.
1: Have a beer.
0: Soft pretzels, sure, why not? Jalapeno poppers, of course. Can't say none of those. And it's just me and Lucky.
1: That's it?
0: Yeah.
1: Where's everybody else?
0: Anthony's got his tennis banquet. He's a varsity tennis player.
1: Okay.
0: So my wife's got to take him to that. So they're not going to be back until 9 o'clock.
1: Okay.
0: They'll be back in time for the second quarter.
1: Second quarter.
0: But it's me and Lucky.
1: Mm.
0: Sonny's not coming home for it.
1: No.
0: Disgraziad.
1: Sonny came home.
0: That's right.
1: With a list of names.
0: That's what Sean Calvin said.
1: Yeah,
0: but who knew who she was talking about?
1: Yeah.
0: Sonny's either going to Hoboken to watch it, or he's staying in the city to watch it.
1: Yeah, no, look, this is a time to be in the city, too.
0: Like, I agree.
1: This is a time you want to go to the bar.
0: Midtown,
1: you want to be,
0: for sure.
1: Yeah, you want to be involved. You want to be in the mix. That's why I agreed to go out with my friends, because I'm typically, this is
0: Friday
1: not me.
0: Night.
1: Friday night. Right. This is not me. I am very much, I hope everyone's asleep. I just want to sit and watch the game and focus on it and be my crazy self.
2: Yeah.
1: But this particular run with this particular team, this basketball team, it feels like you want to embrace the city. You want to be part of it. I can't wait to be out there with the people. It's going to be fun, man.
2: Awesome.
1: I think this series is...
0: Knicks are going to win tonight.
1: I think...
0: I've convinced myself the Knicks are winning tonight. I did.
1: Let's hope so.
0: Predictions coming up later in the show. And the only rules of predictions are you can't pick the Knicks in a sweep, you can't pick the Spurs in seven, and you can't pick the Knicks in six. Anything else is on the table.
1: Okay.
0: Okay? Every other prediction is on the table.
1: Uh-huh.
0: I told Morash, don't be douchey. You're a Nets fan. Don't pick the Knicks in four. We know what you're doing. You're trolling. Stop it. Just sit on the couch, keep your lip tight, and watch the Knicks because you don't have a basketball team.
1: Yep.
0: All right? Period. Stop.
1: And how about Evan today?
0: What did he do? I didn't hear him today.
1: You didn't hear Evan today?
0: First time I've missed a show in a long time.
1: His big take is, unfortunately,
0: what?
1: Losers are losers. That was Evan's take today.
0: Yeah.
1: Evan's take was, we can all have all the basketball reasons we want why the Knicks could win, and he believes in them, and he thinks it's a legitimate conversation, but ultimately, because the Knicks have been losers for 20 years, he can't envision them winning. Losers are losers.
2: Just stupid.
1: That was Evan's point today.
0: Yeah, he said the same thing in 2004 with the Yankees up 3-0.
1: Well,
0: the Red Sox are losers. Losers are losers.
1: Yes.
0: And what happened?
1: He prefaced it by saying, I would say the same thing about my team.
0: Yeah.
1: I don't believe that. I can't envision the Jets winning a championship.
0: Is that right?
1: I can't envision the Mets.
0: Ask him what he said when Kevin Durant stepped on the line there in that game against Milwaukee.
1: Yeah.
0: Ask him what he said before that game, because I was working with him.
1: Yeah.
0: And you know what he said before that game? We're winning a championship, Craig.
1: Yeah.
0: There's nobody that can stop us. So tell Evan to sit on the couch, too, with the dog. All right?
1: Losers are losers.
0: Like,
1: I think that's part of it too, man. If this is time to end the losing in this city and losing for this franchise, Brunson and company need to step up and win.
0: Can I just say one thing about that?
1: We need one.
0: The road has been greased.
1: Yeah.
0: This playoff series, this playoff year, for the Knicks to win it all.
1: It has.
0: I've said this a million times.
1: It was.
0: I want the easiest possible road there. What's been easier? Back-to-back sweeps?
1: You can't ask for easy.
0: Nobody playing in the fourth quarter because we're up by so many points?
1: You've avoided the Thunder, and you went through the Eastern Conference like a hot knife through butter. This is the epitome of
0: the easiest
1: road you could get.
0: This is the dream scenario.
1: This is the dream scenario.
0: And a team, thank you, that we took 2 out of 3 from.
1: Yeah. No, and I think the team that they match up well against.
0: Emirates Cup happened. We won.
1: That is true.
0: Don't sleep on that.
1: No, I think it is significant. I do.
0: And we're a better team today than we were then.
1: Yeah.
0: And it's not close,
1: by
0: the way.
1: And so are they, probably.
0: Nah, they're not. They're worse today than they were then.
1: They're a different team. They just beat the Thunder.
0: Thunder. Chet Holmgren.
1: No.
0: Yo, turtled up.
1: That's a tough one to live down.
0: Chet Holmgren should never play basketball ever again. Yeah. If I was a Thunder fan, I would treat Chet Holmgren the way Einhorn's mother treated Dan Marino. Dan Marino should die of gonorrhea. Everybody knows laces out.
1: It's all that Dan Marino's fault. That, everybody knows that.
0: That's right.
1: Yep.
0: He should die of gonorrhea. Ray Finkel? What? Finkel is Einhorn. Einhorn is Finkel.
1: Soccer style kicker.
0: Here's Joey D.
3: 1 hour and 59 minutes.
1: Joe
3: and 7 seconds.
1: Joey. Oh, and 7 seconds, 8 seconds now because you would.
0: Joey D.
1: Long.
0: What's up, buddy?
4: Yo, baby. What's up, fellas? We got the Knicks going. You guys ready for this?
0: Yes.
4: Big Mac.
1: Yes.
4: I just want to say real quick, Big Mac, you're a great father to your kids, man.
1: Thank you.
4: And Corin, you're the Howard Stern of sports radio. You are the greatest. You make me turn on every day. I'm a landscaper, so we literally listen to you guys all day, every day down here in Point Pleasant. You guys
1: awesome.
4: Are always playing.
1: Oh, thank you.
4: And I'm ready. I'm ready for this Knicks. I don't want to say sweep, but you guys know what's coming, right?
0: Yes, I hope so.
4: We
0: It'll
4: got
0: great.
4: This championship coming. And Greg and Big Mac, real quick, my daughter, she's nonverbal autistic. Her name is Penelope, and she listens to you guys every single day in the car with me. And she's a big fan. I just want to let you guys know
0: that.
4: Let
0: me ask you a question. Is Penelope in the car with you right now?
4: She's not. I wish she was, dude. I'm driving back to the shop from work, but I wish she was.
0: Next time you're in the car with your beautiful daughter and we're on, call in. I'll put you right on, and we'll let Penelope do her thing, okay?
4: Oh, dude, see, that's why you're the best, Greg. Thank you so much, guys.
0: All right, and by the way, Big Mac just said to me, next time you go to Jenkinson's, drinks are on him.
4: There you go, Big Mac. Greg, Big Mac, you guys are the best, man.
0: Talk to you, pal. Be good. Joey D down the shore.
1: Joey D down the shore.
0: He was telling his buddy in the car before we picked him up that he was on hold for 1 hour and 59 minutes. Those sons of men, love you guys.
2: Yeah, you guys are the best. I love you so much. You're a great father.
0: There you go.
2: You're a great father and a great guy.
0: Yes, you sons of bitches. I was on hold for 2 hours.
2: 6 minutes.
0: Thank God for traffic on the GSP. I'll tell you that right now. Everyone's just in a good mood today.
1: Today's a great day.
0: It's just different. I'm sorry.
1: It's a great day.
0: It is just absolutely different. NYPD gave the permits back to the guard to the Knicks for the watch party tonight. It's a one game at a time kind of scenario. Mm-hmm. So if everything goes smoothly tonight, they'll re-permit it again for Friday night. Friday night's going to be off the chains, as they say.
1: Yep.
0: Because tonight's still a work night for some people.
1: Yep.
0: Obviously, we're all going to go in tomorrow hungover and dealing with the repercussions of whatever the Knicks do tonight. But Friday night, which is why I think it's smart that you and your buddies are having this night on Friday night.
1: Yeah.
0: Friday night, especially if the Knicks win tonight, is going to be different in New York City, even though they're on the road.
1: Yeah.
0: Right?
1: Oh.
0: Like, I tell you this.
1: 1-0?
0: If the Knicks
1: are
0: 1-0?
1: Game 2 with a chance to take a 2-0 lead heading back to the Garden?
0: Yeah. Meaning the sweep is alive?
1: Yeah, meaning the sweep is more than alive.
0: I'm going to tell you something right now, and I'm going to have Jessica Tisch, NYPD Police Commissioner, come on to discuss this, okay? I think tonight and Friday night especially, New York City will be crime-free. Crime-free.
1: It's possible.
0: I think there will be zero crimes committed in the five boroughs tonight and Friday night.
1: Except
0: I think that's on the table.
1: Except the taking of the souls of the San Antonio Spurs.
0: Ooh,
1: that's
0: well played,
1: it.
0: Sir.
1: That would be it.
0: Well played,
1: because
0: sir.
1: I'm telling you right now.
0: Yeah.
1: If they win game one, they win in the series.
0: If they lose game one, you think they might lose the series?
1: Yes.
0: Wow. So you think tonight's game is the pivotal game?
1: I think if the Knicks win tonight, they win the series. And if they're up 1-0 going into game two, that night is going to be, Friday night is going to be insane because, I mean, come on. It wouldn't be over, but they win the first two games in San Antonio heading back to the Garden?
0: Oh, they win the first two games. It's a wrap.
1: It's a wrap.
0: Yeah. It's over. Because they'll take the Spurs soul too.
1: Yeah.
0: Like you just said.
1: No, I mean,
0: just like they did to the Cavs.
1: Yeah.
0: And just like they did to the Sixers.
1: Depending on the fashion in which they do it, yeah.
0: I think it's on the table. Yeah. Young team. They're not a loser.
1: Happy to be here.
0: Yeah.
1: Happy to be here.
0: Celebrated the Western Conference final like it was a championship.
1: Happy to be here. That's a big part of this thinking
0: for me. I'll be back again.
1: That's why I'm putting the emphasis on game one, because I genuinely believe in the idea that they feel like they've accomplished something and the Knicks don't, and that they're happy to be here and conquering that demon that was the Thunder is a significant win for them. And that's why I think game one's important, because if they put that behind them and come out and beat the Knicks' ass, I have a real question about that team.
0: By the way, it's also apparently become official, as official as it can get until it happens, that game three, the president of the United States of America
1: will be
0: in Madison Square Garden for Game 3. That is now, I believe, being confirmed by the White House that Donald Trump will be there. So I just have to say this because I'm not me if I don't say it. What are the odds that Jackson Dart's sitting next to him courtside?
1: I would say slim to none.
0: You think so?
1: Yes.
0: You know Trump's asking him.
1: He might, yeah.
0: Right?
1: He very well may.
0: Hey, Pete, do me a favor. Call the White House. See if Trump wants to come on before game three and talk Knick basketball with us.
1: It's just 1-800-WHITE-HOUSE.
0: I think so.
1: Yeah.
0: So yeah, I think that's exactly what
1: it's easy.
0: 202-WHITE-HOUSE.
1: Yeah.
0: Do you know when the White House calls you, what comes up on your phone?
1: No.
0: 202-000000.
1: How do you know that? Someone told you?
0: Because I was at Chris Christie's house when they called him.
1: Oh.
0: Look who's calling. I go, who's that?
1: Is Chris Christie a basketball fan?
0: Yes. Yeah. He's a bigger hockey fan, but he's a Knicks fan.
1: No, he's a Knicks fan?
0: Okay. Yeah, he was at game two against the Sixers also with his kids.
1: Oh, okay.
0: Yes, so he was there. Yeah.
1: Very cool. Everybody is.
0: How can you not
1: be
0: a Knicks
1: fan? But yeah, the president, he's going to be up in a suite, right? He's not going to be.
0: I would think they put him in a suite, but I know I've seen.
1: He's not going to be center court.
0: I know when Obama used to go to Bulls games, don't know if that was post-presidency or not.
1: Yeah.
0: He sat on the wood.
1: Maybe.
0: But I'm not sure if that's post-presidency or not.
1: I just can't imagine. And this has nothing to do with Donald Trump. I just don't see the president of the United States like sitting courtside, because he's got to be sitting with
0: security,
1: security
0: be behind
1: details,
0: them,
1: right?
0: Sure.
1: So like,
0: right.
1: I mean, they're gonna take up an entire row or five or six seats of Secret Service.
0: No, they
1: right
0: do.
1: In the
0: they
1: middle?
0: Do like a few seats behind you, and then this guy standing in the tunnels nearby too.
1: Okay.
0: I would think he's in Dolan's suite.
1: I think he's in a suite,
0: but I don't know that as a fact.
1: My guess is
0: because the suite doesn't have as many exits as a regular seat does.
1: Uh-huh.
0: And I think from a security standpoint, the president always has to have multiple exit opportunities.
1: Mm-hmm.
0: So I'm not sure if he'd be in a suite, but I also don't know.
1: I have no idea. I just doubt it. Yeah. I don't think he'd be on the hall.
0: But it's going to take you longer to get into the building if he's there game
1: no
0: three.
1: No doubt, yep.
0: That's a
1: lock.
0: Prepare
1: yourself, yeah.
0: Extra
1: security.
0: How would Giant fans react, just out of curiosity?
1: Yeah.
0: If John Harbaugh is sitting next to President Trump in game three, would there be a brouhaha the way
1: yes.
0: there was when Jackson Dart introduced him?
1: Yes.
0: You think so?
1: It's again.
0: Same
1: it
0: level?
1: No. It's different because, again, he introduced them at a rally. This would just be at a Knicks game with the president.
0: But he'd be the president's guest, obviously.
1: I guess. Yeah. It would
0: right?
1: be a story. There's no doubt about it.
0: John Harbaugh, head coach of the Giants.
1: He wouldn't do it.
0: Mingling with President Trump.
1: He's not going to do that.
0: Well, why not? Be who you, like Abdul Carter said, be who you are.
1: No, I know.
0: Don't apologize for what you believe in.
1: He's going to cause distractions. He's not in the business of distractions.
0: Do you think Jackson Dart's got the balls to do it?
1: No.
0: I don't know about that.
1: I don't know if you want to double down on this right now.
0: If the president asks you to sit next to him courtside
1: mm-hmm.
0: at game three, you're saying no to that?
1: I just think right now at the
0: just
1: moment.
0: Just to shove it in everybody's face?
1: Yeah, I mean, listen,
0: like,
1: I don't think.
0: Hey, Abdul Carter, how do you like me now?
1: Yeah.
0: That'd be awesome.
1: It would. He also didn't like say the president's name in the press conference, and I didn't think he had to. I know that was like
0: which guy? Sorry,
1: Dart.
0: Go ahead.
1: Dart never mentioned the president. He talked about his respect for the office.
0: Got it.
1: He didn't specifically say, "Hey, I'm a Donald Trump supporter. I support Donald Trump." And everybody was like, "Oh, you know, at least Abdul Carter stood on his words and double, you know, stands
0: sure.
1: how he believes." And you know, he's hemming and hawing through the thing, talking about you know military service and everything. And I'm like, I don't know why you need to necessarily say the president's name. You came out and introduced him. I think
0: right.
1: you may. We all acted
0: we
1: like
0: all
1: it was a
0: he
1: clear
0: is.
1: Statement. Abdul Carter got the message.
0: Right.
1: Like, I don't know why he's got to stand in front of it and say it again. But having said that, considering he chose to not say that in that press conference, and
0: he won't now sit next to him.
1: I don't think he's going to cause that kind of. I think he knows what it's going to cause.
0: That would be the greatest flex of all time.
1: It would be.
0: Hey, Abdul Carter, and while he's at the game, he waves.
1: Both of them.
0: Hey, Abdul,
1: there.
0: What's up? That'd be awesome.
1: Wearing an Abdul Carter jersey. That'd be
0: awesome.
1: Yeah.
0: Petey, call the White House. See if Trump wants to talk Knicks basketball with us before game three, obviously, okay? As long as you're okay with that.
1: I'm fine with the president calling.
0: I'm never going to listen to your show again.
1: Yeah.
0: Why, we're talking
1: just the
0: basketball.
1: Idea that you would invite him on the show.
0: It's basketball. We're all Knicks fans.
1: We just had the president on before.
0: Even Kenny Anderson. Knicks fan. Not really, but yeah, Knicks.
1: Well,
0: I think the Spurs are going to win in seven,
1: Knicks,
0: but I'll tell you the
1: if
0: Knicks.
1: If you had to ask me, Spurs. But I'm riding with the Knicks. Love Kenny Anderson.
0: Oh, that was great. Here's Greg in Morristown, New Jersey. Greg, good afternoon. How are you?
3: Craigie and C-Mac.
1: Yes, sir.
3: Listen, at 54, there should be a level of maturity, some growth. Let go of my calves. Don't be bitter.
0: Mm.
3: I grew up in Maplewood. Let everybody enjoy the Knicks. There should be that level of growth. There's not.
0: I love it.
3: There's not. I will sit tonight. I have three buddies coming over for cards. I will revel. If Carl Anthony Towns starts whining after the first foul, I will be in tears. But I will keep it quiet. I won't be that ass. You know, those guys that will be rubbing it. But I will sit there quietly. But I will say this, especially to you, C-Mac. I will say this. If things are going south in that game and the Knicks are winning, we can always turn over to the Cleveland Indians, who pasted Slidley last night, buddy. How's the wild card, you fool? Last time I called, you laughed at my Indians. And now tonight, when Cole's throwing those taters down mm-hmm. the middle, the Indians are going to take it all the way, boy.
1: It's
3: and you can enjoy the wild card with your bloated payroll.
1: Did you check the race score again today?
3: happened? What happened? You're very quiet tonight.
0: I love it. Greg, I gotta be honest. Listen, I love Greg's fandom. It's awesome.
1: I have no problem.
0: It is great. It's perfect.
1: Listen, believe me, I would be. Today's a Nick day, so we didn't get too much into the Yankees yet, but. Aaron Judge is out of the lineup again, to shock of nobody, but we'll see what the injury is. He's going to see a specialist.
0: I don't think he's playing this week.
1: I doubt he is either. I don't know if
0: question becomes IL, that's all.
1: We'll see. But yes, no, last night was without question. They said the worst. I remember last year he got lit up by the Blue Jays in one game. The numbers might have not. I don't think he lasted.
0: You're talking about
1: Cam Schlittler.
0: God.
1: I saw somewhere that it was the most runs he's ever given up. I remember a game against Toronto where he really just was completely ineffective last year. But that's by far the worst start he had this season, without question. He was getting hit. His velocity was down. You have to check it out next start. I want to make sure his velocity is back up next start, or I think it is a talking point. Because he was down around 95, 96.
0: Okay.
1: As opposed to 97, 98, 99. So
0: he just also didn't get out of trouble, which he's been very good at doing.
1: No. So last night they got beat. There's no doubt about it. No Judge. I thought they were going to win the game when Goldschmidt kept coming back and bringing them back and giving them the lead, but didn't play well. But again, they have now lost, I believe, 8 of 10, Tampa Bay. They lost again today.
0: There you go.
1: So
0: things are evening out a bit.
1: The Yankees have a chance with a win tonight with Cole on the mound, who hasn't given up a run yet. Just thought I'd say that.
0: Take first place?
1: Tied for first. They're one game back. So if they win tonight, tied for first place.
0: Yankees on the small TV tonight?
1: Oh, yeah.
0: For sure. Especially since me and Big Mac are doing a halftime show tonight.
1: No, I mean, honestly, Yankees might not be on the TV tonight.
0: That's what I'm talking about, Big Mac.
1: I don't think the Yankees are even... I don't think the Yankees are even on the TV until after the Knick game is over.
0: Well, halftime tonight, me and Big Mac and Anthony and Petey are going to do a live show on YouTube. Go to WFAN New York, the YouTube link for WFAN. And as soon as the last whistle blows to start halftime, we go live immediately on YouTube. And we'll take you throughout the entirety of halftime, sponsored by our friends at A Premio Sausage and by our other friends...
1: C4
0: energy. One of the great energy drinks of all time.
1: Absolutely.
0: And their new flavor, Bombsicle. So C4 and Premio Sausage, a great match for Nick Basketball. We go live at halftime on YouTube, WFAN New York. And the comment section will be on, so we'll be able to interact with everybody watching us live at halftime. Now, look, for that show, I'm probably going to rock Nick gear. But if I don't, I'm going to be in a sweet-ass button-down that is not... going to be tucked in. That's right. I hate tucking stuff in. Thank God I met the founder of Untuck It, because they figured out something that every guy's kicking themselves for not inventing, but love the fact that they did. 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
9: 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Big trouble at the George Washington Bridge on the outbound lower level of the George under the apartment. You got a collision. You got the right lane out. The outbound upper level, the best of it. West Side Highway, best of it out. North Bend Deegan, best you'll do out of the Bronx. Citybound side of the George Washington Bridge. We are looking at least an extra 25 minutes on the upper lower is going to treat you better. Lincoln, 20 minutes in, 40 out from 11th, better from 9th. Over a half hour home at the Holland on the Jersey side. Newark Bay, better either way. And the Clearview-Throgs Neck combination, the lesser of three evils across the Upper East River. 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
37: Here you go. That's a huge bitch.
1: Nick's next paddy whack. Give a dog a bone.
0: How are you, honey?
2: I have herpes.
0: How are you, honey?
3: Gas phase. Oh.
4: What the?
5: Now you gotta love this. The fans know who's coming and who's coming at an accelerated rate.
7: Well,
8: what?
7: How are you?
8: Yeah, it's his last year. You got that slide.
1: The fans do know
8: that. Fans always know.
1: Fans always know.
8: Game one tonight. 4 hours away now. From tip,
1: yeah,
8: 8:30 tip, 8 o'clock pregame. It'll sort of be extended beyond that.
1: Woo.
8: And at halftime tonight, we go live on YouTube as well. So looking forward to that. They tell me on the hotline, we've got the premier basketball expert in this country, Mr. Basketball Jones, joins us on the hotline. Excuse me. Basketball Jones, what's going on today?
10: What's going on, guys? Great to be here. Thank you for having me again.
8: Give us a quick handicapping on Knicks Spurs. Spurs are obviously small favorites. And a 4.5-point favorites in game one. Do you think the Knicks have a chance to win the series?
10: I'll just tell you what's going to happen. Saturday, June 13th, the Knicks will be your 2026 NBA champions. That would put that at five games.
8: Knicks in five?
10: Put that in now. The Knicks will win the series in five games.
8: So that means by default, I assume you have the Knicks winning tonight as opposed to losing game one and then winning four straight. Is that right?
10: You are correct. That's a very good assumption.
8: Mm-hmm. Okay, so they win game one. They what? Lose game two, and then it goes from there. I assume that's the direction you're going, or you think they take both on the road?
10: You win game one. You give the Spurs credit as a team they are that they bounce back and don't lose both at home. So you're 1-1 coming back to the Garden. You're not losing a game at the Garden. I know both of you are in the city. For any listeners that aren't out there, the energy in the city, they're not losing a game in that building. So you go back to San Antonio, up 3-1, and as I said, June 13th, game five, you might as well crown the Knicks already.
8: I love it. I love
1: it. I like the confidence.
8: We did a thing here today, Basketball Jones. You cannot pick Jalen Brunson. Who's the Knicks MVP in this series?
10: I think it has to be Cat.
8: Mm-hmm. That's what Big Mac said, too.
10: There's people out there that are going to say OG because they saw him guard Wemby and they see all the clips on Twitter roaming around. But the best way to stop Wemby is to either keep him as close to the rim as possible or as far away from the rim as possible. The one guy on our team that has the ability to do that is Kat. So if he's hitting threes, if he's facing the floor, if he's drawing Wemby away from the rim, which then allows other guys to attack the rim, that's how we beat Wemby. That's how we beat the Spurs. And I think I know what I'm going to get from Brunson in this series. I know what I'm going to get from OG. I know what I'm going to get from all the guys pretty much. The one guy who historically, since he's come to the Knicks, is a question mark on what you're going to get on any given night is Karl-Anthony Towns. And I think if we win the series at all, but especially if we win the series according to my prediction, it has to be because Kat shows up.
8: How much of your prediction is based on fandom? Now, historically, you've been a Steph Curry guy more than a Knick guy. So how much of your prediction is based on growing up on the East Coast and having an affinity for Knick basketball?
10: I would say not much of it, to be honest. I think something that's being overlooked is if this is any other team, the Knicks are viewed as an all-time great team coming into the championship. It's a factual statement that no team has ever gone into the NBA Finals on a more of a heater, beating their opponents by more points, and the lack of respect they've been given on that all-time stage is a little disrespectful to me. And that's why I think there's actually some people that are using their Knicks fandom because of the way we've seen New York sports play out over my lifetime that are actually discrediting this team. Mm-hmm. And I think, if anything, my fandom is the only thing stopping me from saying Knicks in four.
8: Wow. So you think
1: you like the matchup that much? You think this is a easy series for the Knicks?
10: I don't want to say it's an easy series because you're not going to see the 20-point blowout that you saw in the last series, but I think the outcomes of the game will favor the Knicks. Like, I'm not saying we're going to go sweep them or even win in five by 20 points, but I think the Knicks win every game just closer than they have in past years.
8: And what concern do you have with the guard play of the Spurs? They're very deep at guard. Obviously, you've got veterans like De'Aaron Fox and young guys and Dylan Harper. Their guard play is actually outstanding. And they've got depth at guard as well. What's your take on that?
10: What concerns me about their guard play is definitely the youth, the quickness, and the length. Between Castle and Harper, you have two guys that really are matchup nightmares on both sides of the ball for any team in the league. And they're going to get theirs. I look at the Spurs as a team, like, there's not many question marks. You know what Harper brings. You know what Castle brings. You know the athletic ability that those two have. And I think it would present a challenge for Brunson, except he's shown this year that he's a much more active and willing defender. than he had been in past years. And I think between Mikhail and OG, and we'll see what Mitch gives us in rim protection, I don't see those guys making as big of an impact as they did in the OKC series.
1: Do you put an emphasis on game one? There's been a lot of talk, obviously, the way they celebrated beating the Thunder and just the natural high that comes with slaying that dragon of the West. And there's a thought, you know, the Knicks have all this rest heading into game one, the emotional series for the Spurs and the feeling of accomplishment already. If they put that to bed and beat the Knicks in game one, does that dramatically change your opinion? Or does it maybe just push the series another game for you?
10: I mean, I think it would just push the series another game. Okay. Obviously, the Spurs win at home. It's not the craziest story ever. They are, like you said, the Western Conference champion. They are playing on their home floor. They are coming off a series where they're more fresh than the Knicks in terms of recently playing, not in terms of rest. And I think the Spurs, listen, they're going to come out hot. I see the Knicks struggling in the first quarter again like they did against the Cavs, because no matter how much Brunson, Kat, or Mitch, no matter how much they tell you, listen, we learned from our mistakes last series, we're not going to come out the way we did. The reality is they haven't played in a substantial amount of time,
1: right?
10: And the Spurs have. So I don't think any talk or any mental preparation truly prepares you for being on the floor in the finals. And I think a lot of these guys have been credited as winners because, oh, they won in college, or, oh, OG was in the finals. Like, it's different when you're actually on the court in the NBA finals. And I do think that that experience, which, by the way, the Spurs don't have that experience either,
1: right?
10: Which I think makes for, I could see tonight being a sloppier game than we would like to see.
8: All right, there you have it. Basketball Jones, the New York Knickerbockers in five.
1: In five.
8: Now, we have a special rule here, just so you know. And it's interesting that you made your prediction before I gave you the rules. You're not allowed to pick the Knicks in a sweep because that's a homer pick, and that means you have no credibility. You can't pick the Spurs in seven because that's like a chalk type of prediction, and I learned nothing from that. And you can't pick the Knicks in six because... oh, that's easy. It's kind of a cop-out pick. You know, the Knicks are a dominant home playoff team, best fourth-quarter team in the sport. I'm going to pick them to win in the final home game. So without even knowing it, you picked one of the possible outcomes that you were allowed to select from. So maybe Basketball Jones is onto something.
10: Well, also, I'll tell you right now, anyone out there that says Knicks in six is just afraid of saying Knicks in five. Because if you're saying Knicks in six, you're acknowledging that they can go into that building and win on the road.
1: Yeah.
10: And like you said, it's just a soft pick of saying, oh, well, they're not going to do it in five, so I'll give them the extra game.

0: most basketball expert when it comes to NBA basketball.
1: Well, the one thing I'll push,
0: Knicks in five.
1: The one thing I'll push back on him a little bit. To say Knicks in six isn't necessarily saying you're just afraid to say Knicks in five. They got to beat them twice on the road, right? Am I losing my mind here? They would have to beat them twice on the road to win in five.
0: If the Knicks win in five,
1: They have to win two games in San Antonio.
0: They would play. That would be three road games.
1: Yeah.
0: So they'd have to win two of them on the road. They're the best road team in the history of the playoffs.
1: He's like, oh, you're afraid that you're acknowledging in six that they can go in San Antonio and win. Yeah, once. Now I got to do it two out of three times to pick them in fifth.
0: I don't think San Antonio is that big a deal.
1: I don't think it is either, but I'm just saying that's a significant difference to me. Saying, oh, if I pick them in six, I only need them to win one out of three games in San Antonio. If I pick them in five, they got to win two out of three.
0: Yeah, I know it's an easier way to win.
1: Yeah.
0: If I give you more games to do it in,
1: well, that's what I'm
0: saying.
1: Add
0: more home games on top of that, yeah. That's a fair point.
1: Yeah,
0: but that's why you have to do what you say with your chest.
1: I
0: Knicks in five.
1: I can't say Knicks in six, though. It's against the rules.
0: You're not allowed to.
1: It's ridiculous.
0: It's a cop-out.
1: It's not a cop-out.
0: But you also said you weren't going to say Knicks in six.
1: I'm not.
0: I've got you all figured out already.
1: Do you?
0: I've got you all figured out.
1: Mm-hmm.
0: Yes. I'm not going to say it out loud, but at 5:30 today, we're going to reveal our picks for the NBA Finals, and I've got you figured out. I've got Gallo figured out. I'm not sure about Pete, because I'm not sure if Pete even knows there's basketball tonight. So I'm not quite sure if he's aware of what's going on. Sometimes,
1: have a Nick hat on.
0: Sometimes I look at Pete, and I see a grandfather clock. And by that, I mean, it does tell time, but I'm not sure if it knows what time it is. Does that make sense?
2: I do know that there's premium sausage tonight. That's about it.
0: Yes. You had it last night, too, you said.
2: I did. It was great.
0: Yeah. Yeah, well, you better have it tonight. Could be on camera tonight, Biggs.
1: A lot of sausage.
0: A lot of sausage. That's right. And here's the other thing. If tonight goes well, we're doing it again on Friday night.
1: Yes.
0: Now, you'll be on remote for that.
1: I'll be on remote.
0: But that's all good. Meaning me and the dynamic duo over there will be having sausage another night.
1: I'll check in live with the people of New York City.
0: That's right. You'll be in the city. Why are you shaking your head, Gallo? What are you doing Friday night?
3: I
0: go to Ponte Vecchio's in Bay Ridge?
3: No, unfortunately, my dad put me in that position tonight, you know.
0: You're going to Ponte Vecchio's tonight?
3: No, we're actually going to Muscles and More. So when he's knee-deep in his chicken parm and I'm stressing about the Knicks.
0: Were you going to a place called Muscles and More and you're not getting muscles?
3: I mean, I might. I haven't decided what's on the menu.
0: By rule, don't you have to get muscles there?
3: I mean, that's
0: like, what do you think the best dish on the menu is? The chicken parm?
3: Maybe linguine and clam sauce?
0: Dude, if you go to Muscles and More,
1: you gotta get the muscles.
0: You get the muscles.
3: Yeah. But that's an appetizer.
1: And so, Brussels eating clams and muscles.
0: But you gotta get it.
3: Yeah.
0: Right?
3: Yeah, but that's an appetizer. I'm talking about for me.
0: But you still gotta get the muscles.
3: Yeah, I'm sure we will. Muscles marinara.
0: Yeah.
1: Yeah.
0: It's a lock.
3: Yeah.
0: Okay.
1: Okay.
0: What time is dinner at Muscles and More?
3: I'm hoping 7.
0: Oh.
1: She's having dinner before the game.
3: Yes.
0: Hoping 7.
1: And then where are you watching the game?
3: I want to just put it out there. My dad moved to Florida, and
0: he's up for a week.
3: This is the only time he's up during the summer, so I feel bad telling him no. And he kind of didn't take the hint when I was like, come over, and we'll eat dinner at my place. He's like, nah, we'll go here. So,
1: but where are you watching the game?
3: Mostly at my house.
0: Muscles and More is on Fifth Ave, right?
3: Yes.
0: Right.
3: Mostly at my house, but there's a chance the first quarter may be at Muscles and More.
0: Oh, you're not a...
3: That's not fair. Don't do that to me. Don't do that to me.
1: Traveling during the game?
0: You're going to miss part of the game.
3: No, I'm not. I have a phone.
0: You're going to miss part of the game.
3: I've pulled my phone out to watch games at
0: church. So you never see your pops. He's in town for a couple days. You're going to sit at Muscles and More on your phone? Your dad's going to beat you.
3: Wow.
0: That's a backhand slap across the grill right
3: there. I'm sacrificing right now.
0: Wow.
1: Are there TVs at Muscles and More?
3: Yes, that is why I pushed him that
0: way. They also have outdoor seating there, right? Yes. It's on the sidewalk there.
3: They have like a nice big TV.
1: You know it very well, don't you?
0: I mean, I've been there once or twice. I wouldn't claim it's like Brooklyn Roots.
3: He's like an adopted son of Bay Ridge.
0: Bay Ridge. I'm the adopted son of Bay Ridge.
1: Yep.
0: Yes, I'm beloved in Bay Ridge.
1: Did you prefer the Muscles or the More?
0: I only get Muscles at Muscles and More. That's why I'm there.
1: Yeah, yeah.
3: I pushed for Brooklyn Roots, but he was very stubborn.
0: Oh, look, Muscles and More is a good place, too.
1: How far is Muscles and More from your house?
3: 3 minutes.
0: 5 minutes.
1: Yeah. 3 minute walk?
3: No, he's going to drive me. That's happening.
0: He's got an Uber driver.
3: Yeah, my dad.
0: His dad is Uber driver.
3: And then Friday, during the game. I have a prior engagement.
0: Well, you're not watching game one or game two?
3: No. Friday, I am. I don't know if I don't want to promote it here because it has nothing to do with us, but I am doing a favor for a friend.
0: I've heard that. That's a Bay Ridge. That's like.
3: No. This
0: you go to Bay Ridge, by the way. It says, welcome to Bay Ridge, where you do favors for friends.
1: Yeah.
0: That's what it says on the plaque.
3: I'm with my.

0: guy, Dexter Henry.
1: Point A to point B?
0: My guy, Dexter Henry. This is before anything else was decided. I just wanted to be known there. My guy, Dexter Henry, and Brian Fonseca are doing a live watch party at a bar in the
2: city. But you're watching the game.
0: Yes. Yeah. I'm going to be locked in.
2: Mm-hmm. Okay.
0: I'm going to be locked in tonight.
2: No, you're not.
0: Yeah, yes, I am. I have a phone.
2: You're going to be knee deep in muscles marinara.
0: Yes, with my phone tilted on my Moscow Mule.
2: Yeah. And I hope you get outside seating so there's no TV there for you.
0: Please don't do this to me because I'm very...
2: Matter of fact, I'm going to call Muscles and More during the break and tell him to do me a solid.
0: Don't do that.
2: You got a two-top under Gallo coming in.
1: Yeah.
2: I need them to sit outside.
1: Four-top.
0: And mind you, I'm the only person we're going out with that cares. My brother doesn't care. My fiance doesn't care.
2: It's all good. You're not going to care either.
0: No, I am.
2: You're eating outside tonight.
0: Oh, don't do this.
2: I'm calling them during the break. I'm calling them and asking for a personal favor.
0: Think of all the shrimp dumplings I've gotten for you.
2: That's true, though.
0: I just spilt Brunson Icy on me.
2: Yeah, Ralph's Italian Ice sent us some Icy's.
0: Which is awesome.
2: And they brought a Brunson blend. You tried it, right?
1: Yeah, I had a little bit.
2: It's like an orange creamsicle, right?
1: It's a creamsicle flavor.
2: Yeah, well, he dropped it on the floor.
1: I know, I heard.
2: But at least he was honest about it. Didn't just put it back in the freezer. No one will notice.
0: The other ones are good, but that one.
2: Here's Justin and Dobbs Ferry on the fan. Justin, how are you?
3: What's going on, Craigie?
2: Doing great.
3: What's up? I know you said we can't pick the Knicks in four. What do you think about, like, 3.5?
2: That's fine.
3: But, you know, Jalen Brunson sitting out the last 15 minutes of the fourth game.
2: I'll accept that. Sure. Why not? He hasn't played the fourth quarter of a closeout game yet.
3: But yeah, so a nice 3.5.
1: There's no way we get another just feet up, enjoying the fourth quarter of a series victory in a championship.
2: Look,
1: there's no way.
2: If you want to base it on what the Spurs have done in this postseason, I think a blowout is possible. I think there's a possibility that you could run the Spurs out of a building.
3: Yeah. No, I came all the way. I think I'm off yesterday.
2: Yeah, so I mean, just appreciate it.
1: He got pulled over.
2: I
1: don't know what happened there.
2: Oh, my bad. Sorry about that.
1: I just can't imagine going through
2: They've had some nights where they can't shoot the ball at all.
1: No, I know.
2: Yeah.
1: No, I know. It's just, can they really do this? I hate to be a little bit like Evan, but a part of me is like, it can't be this easy, right? Like, this has got to be a very difficult knock them out, drag them out series. There's no way. There's no way the Knicks win a championship and do it just as an absolute dynamo going through everybody they play. It can't happen, right? Like, I can't imagine the Knicks sweeping the series, winning in five, the fourth quarter of game five, up 17 with 4 minutes. Brunson's not even on the floor. I can't wrap my mind around that.
2: So in the two games that the Timberwolves beat him, they were close.
1: Yeah.
2: The Timberwolves beat him in game one in San Antonio, 104-102.
1: Mm-hmm.
2: So just to show you, like, the Spurs are not a dominant home playoff team. I just want to be clear about that as well. The second game the Spurs lost, to Minnesota was in Minnesota. That was game four, and the Timberwolves beat him by five. Very competitive game. Spurs blew him out in game five, blew him out in game six to end the series, right? Against the Thunder beat them in Oklahoma City in game two by nine. The Thunder then went to San Antonio, tied 1-1. Spurs now have home court advantage, and the Thunder beat them by 15.
1: Yeah.
2: Okay, they're not a dominant home team. Then, of course, the Spurs won game four to tie 2-2. Thunder beat them by 13 in game five. Spurs blew them out
1: in game six.
2: Yeah, and obviously game seven was much more competitive.
1: Yeah.
2: So there have been a couple nights. A, they lose at home. B, you can put your foot on their throats and run them out of the gym. You know, part of that's also the fact that the Thunder are a very good defensive team like the Knicks are.
1: Yeah.
2: That gives the Spurs problems because the Spurs, you'll kind of see very similar to the Cavs in this regard. They turn the ball over a lot.
1: They do.
2: They are very sloppy with the basketball.
1: Mm-hmm.
2: That's exactly what the MO was on the Cavs.
1: Yep.
2: That the Cavs, when you press them, they are sloppy with the basketball. Same thing can be said about the Spurs.
1: No, I forcing turnovers is going to be huge for this team. I'm with you. It's just something about this. It's hard to envision because I feel I'm having trouble with my own thoughts, Craig. Because I feel like the Knicks are going to win this series easily.
2: Okay.
1: A part of me feels that way.
2: So you're struggling with the easy part.
1: I'm having a tough time just assuming that they're going to do this and go through this postseason and be the team that gets on one of these epic runs because this isn't just winning.
2: They're on it right now.
1: This isn't just winning a championship. Like,
2: This is faux.
1: Basketball Jones kind of just said it. If they win this series in four or five games, you are talking about one of the classic teams in NBA history. Like, I'm sorry. I don't know how else 100%. To say it. Like, if they sweep this series or win it in five, and again, I understand where, you know, just because what happened prior does not mean what's going to happen here. But they've just dominated for 11 games. If they do that again here and win in four or five in dominating fashion, and two of the four wins is by 20 points or whatever, like, mm-hmm. you're talking about one of the great individual playoff teams and runs that we've ever seen in NBA history.
2: It would be,
1: this New York Knicks team is going to accomplish that?
2: It would be one of the most dominant non-dynasty championships in the history of sports.
1: Yeah.
2: Faux. Right?
1: I just can't.
2: Now, the Sixers, when Moses Malone said that, they wanted faux 5 and faux.
1: Yeah.
2: But it was, that's how he said it. Faux and faux.
1: Mm-hmm.
2: And he damn near did it.
1: Yeah.
2: Well, there's an extra round now, obviously. Right. But the Knicks will go, if they sweep the Spurs,
1: mm-hmm.
2: it could be faux and faux. It'd be the most dominant playoff run in the history of the sport.
1: It would be.
2: Doesn't make them a dynasty.
1: No.
2: But it would be the single greatest postseason any basketball team has ever had in the history of the sport.
1: We're talking about the New York Knicks.
2: And that's
1: right
2: the
1: now.
2: Point. So many people, my age and older, will call us the next day and say, I can die a happy man now.
1: Yeah.
2: I got something I never thought I was ever going to see again, or ever. Right?
1: Yeah. I'm trying to rank it because, like, the Yankee ones were great, right? It was a dynasty. 98's the great team that capped off the championship. 96 was a surprise and beat the champion Braves and lost the first two games at home and then went on to win four straight. To me, it's the Giant championship against the Patriots is the big one as the
2: From
1: most.
2: From an upset standpoint,
1: just,
2: yes.
1: Just the most. Or improbable. Incredible. Like, when they actually pulled it off, you just couldn't believe it.
2: Yeah.
1: Like, if the Knicks sweep here, it's going to be one of the more cherished championships in the history of the city.
2: It'll be the largest parade the city's ever had.
1: It will be. A million people are online to go sit in the garden and watch it on the big screen.
2: 100,000, but yes.
1: And pay 11, what'd I say? A million, I'm sorry. Still a lot of people. 100,000. Yeah, yeah.
2: Yeah.
1: 100,000 people are waiting to get in queue so that they can go buy
2: to watch the game on a Jumbotron.
1: $13 beers to sit in Madison Square Garden and watch it on the Jumbotron because they want to be with, 18,000 of their best friends. Like, it's crazy. Crazy.
2: The New York Knicks have taken over New York City just the way they used to. That's what this is all about. Real quick, Dom is in Tom's River on the fan. Dom, how are you? Dominic.
1: Dom.
2: Hey, right? No, Dominic. Let's say hi to Pat on the fan. Pat, how are you?
4: I'm doing well. Can you hear me?
2: Yes,
1: yeah,
2: go
1: ahead. Loud and clear.
4: Yeah, so I wanted to send you guys Van Leeuwen's ice cream to enjoy at halftime tonight.
2: Thank you.
4: C-Mac might remember.
2: How are you going to send us Van Leeuwen's ice cream now for halftime tonight? How's that going to work?
4: I'll order it on Uber Eats for delivery, right around...
2: Oh, well, that's very kind of you.
1: Yeah, but...
2: I would say, why don't we pick another day? Why don't we pick a day when we're celebrating the championship?
1: Yes.
2: And then we'll take you up on that offer. It's very kind of you. Thank you.
4: There we go. All right. Don't count the money.
2: All right. That's right. Let's not take ice cream now. Yeah. Let's wait till we have something to celebrate.
1: Ice cream is for winners.
2: I agree 100%.
1: Ice cream is for winners.
2: You know who ice cream is not for?
1: Losers?
2: My man, Pots and Pans. That's exactly right. No ice cream for losers.
1: That's right.
2: Right? You Net fans. Evan Roberts, no ice cream for you. Sean Morash, no ice cream for you.
1: Jerry Recco,
2: no ice cream for you. Keith McPherson, no ice cream for you. Losers don't get ice cream. Tell your kids that. Mommy, Daddy,
1: how come
2: we're not stopping at Baskin-Robbins on the way home? Because you lost the T-ball game, son. No ice cream for losers.
1: Damn right.
2: Got to teach kids at a young age.
1: Mm-hmm. But how come my brother's
2: getting ice cream? Because he won. You're a loser. Oh. Stop being a loser. You ever tell your kids
1: great,
2: that?
1: Great parenting.
2: That's called
1: right
2: parenting 101.
1: That is great parenting.
2: That's right. Teach your kids at
1: a
2: young age.
1: He can have a second bowl of ice cream. None for you.
2: None for you.
1: That's right.
2: Can I get the push-up stick? Did you win your game?
1: No.
2: I did? Then yes, you can. Can I please get some Italian ices? Did you win your game? No. Then you can't.
1: Nope.
2: Simple. Watch your brother eat his ice cream. Does it look delicious? Refreshing on a warm summer afternoon?
1: Mm-hmm.
2: Why aren't you eating any ice cream, son? Because I'm a loser, Daddy.
1: That's right.
2: That's right. That's right. There you go. Imagine, by the way.
1: Because I'm a loser, Daddy. Damn right.
2: Damn now, right, our
1: saying,
2: son.
1: Our say, the saying I have with the kids is, no, this is real now. It's real.
2: Go ahead.
1: It has nothing to do with ice cream.
2: Go ahead.
1: I go, what do losers do? And they go, cry. And I said, what do winners do? Learn. That's our lesson.
2: That's your lesson?
1: Losers cry.
2: Losers cry.
1: Winners learn.
2: Winners learn.
1: Yes.
2: Or we could probably make that better.
1: I like it.
2: I mean, I like it
1: you
2: too.
1: Win for, you learn from the loss.
2: You learn. No, but you said winners learn. Yeah. Losers cry.
1: Well, when after they lose the game.
2: Got
1: it. I said, losers cry. You're only a loser if you cry.
2: Oh, I got gotcha. You.
1: Winners learn from it.
2: Oh, it's a little convoluted. That's on me. Yeah, I wasn't thinking like an 8-year-old.
1: Yeah.
2: So I usually do.
1: Yeah.
2: Sorry about that.
1: Winners
2: We're
1: learn.
2: We're 30
1: from
2: minutes
1: it.
2: Away from show predictions.
1: Mm-hmm.
2: That probably means nothing to any of you, but we're really good when it comes to basketball. That's the only thing I'll tell you. Look, I've told you for a long time now that I'm not the most fashionable guy. But when I see something that looks good on me and everybody else, I take note of that. And that's what happened 15 years ago when I discovered a new clothing brand called Untuck It. I cannot stand wearing belts, and I don't like tucking my shirt in. But, man, for years I couldn't find the right button down that looked good without tucking it in. And along comes Untuck It. Along comes Untuck It. Perfecting the non-tuck game. 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
1: 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Nobody. WFAN and Corona are throwing a watch party Friday night, June 5th, as New York takes on San Antonio for Game 2 of the Finals. 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That's Game 2, Friday night, June 5th at Blue Haven West on Houston Street. Houston Street, excuse me. I said it right every other time. 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Become a donor with the world's number one sperm bank. Tonight, the Yankees take on the Cleveland Guardians. Gerrit Cole on the mound. And for the second consecutive night, no Aaron Judge in the lineup. Aaron Boone has spoke to the media already pregame, and he says the specialist, the doctor they sent the imaging of Judge's bone bruise to, is still looking at it, and there is no update on the significance, severity, or timetable for Aaron Judge's injury just yet. So as of right now, he's still listed as day-to-day. He is out of the lineup for the second straight day, and the Yankees look to get back to their winning ways and try to make sure they win a series over the next 2 days over the Cleveland Guardians and beat a team over 500 so you people can shut up about it. We'll be right back.
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7: 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Now that Defensive Player of the Year Myles Garrett is in the building for the Los Angeles Rams, it's no surprise that the speculation has begun around Aaron Donald's coming out of retirement to rejoin the team. The 35-year-old claims that if he can find the fire, anything is possible. I'm Adam Abdallah.
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12: 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Outbound George Washington Bridge, under the apartments on the lower level, we are still looking at a crash. You got the right lane knocked out, and that's why the Cross Bronx is abysmal right now. West Side Highway to the outbound George, where you don't have to go into the apartments. That's the best of it. Citybound side of the George, again, no more than a few minutes on either level. Lincoln 20 in. 30 to 40 out from 11th, better from 9th. 45 minutes home at the Holland on the Jersey side, the Newark Bay Extension. That is going to be the much better idea for you at this point. 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

0: NBA Finals Game 1 tonight. Just a real quick aside, if you allow us, because I know all the attention, rightfully so, is on the Knicks tonight, and the fact that Gallo's going to Muscles and more, and he's not watching the game tonight, which is egregious error by one of our producers. Quick take, Aaron Judge out again tonight. Your thoughts?
1: Yeah, my thoughts is, again, we're waiting on more testing from it. They sent the imaging to a specialist to take a look at it. It's concerning. It's concerning enough where we've been talking about for the last month, he didn't look right to me. He didn't look right. He wasn't playing himself. He missed so many balls in the zone that he normally crushes that at least it does explain that a little bit. And it's not just him aging out and, you know, starting to deteriorate. He's got a legitimate injury, but it's scary. Whenever you, like, he's such a big guy, he throws himself around. He did this at the end of 2019, dove for a ball in September, broke a rib. It wasn't diagnosed correctly until spring training of the next year.
0: Crazy.
1: And he was gonna, if it wasn't for COVID, he would have missed 3 months. But because of COVID, he was back in time for when the season started in July. Like, I'm nervous about it. I think they can live with him. I think this team is deep enough, and I think the American League is down enough where they can be okay with him. But you could forget, like, really dominating. You can forget winning, you know, 96, 97 games. Like, it becomes a real tough go of it if he's gone for an extended period of time. The rotation's great, but they can only carry them so much. And this offense still, I think, is good in the middle of the order. And the emergence of Ben Rice helps a lot. But there's no other way to say it. He's the most important player on the team. He's the back-to-back MVP. And any long stretch of him not on the team is a major problem. So we're waiting to see how significant the injury is.
0: Yep, and obviously they lose last night. That's more about pitching than anything else.
1: Well, the offense could have done more, but yeah, pitching and bullpen. Duvall had multiple leads.
0: Yes.
1: They gave him multiple leads. He gives up one run, they come back, score two, they're up 2-1, he gives it right back, makes it 3-2. They come right back and make it 4-3, he gives up more runs. Like, not a great night for Kane.
0: But your
1: Schlittler.
0: Concern is not about one game, your concern is about his velocity.
1: My concern is about his velocity last night.
0: Because it was down a couple miles per hour.
1: It was down a couple miles per hour. It clearly was, he admitted as such. He says he's not worried about it. If he comes out his next start and the velocity's down again, now I think we've got something to at least concern ourselves with and talk about. But I think you could just have a one-off bad start. He wasn't great against Kansas City, although he only gave up one run, but his velocity was up in that game. His velocity was where it normally is. So
0: just one game, no reason to panic yet. The judge thing's more concerning to me now.
1: The judge thing is much more of a concern.
0: Because it's starting to smell like IL. To be fair.
1: I think they'll make it retroactive, obviously.
0: But
1: I wouldn't mind him going on the if they think it's a day-to-day thing, and the doctor comes back and the specialist comes back and says, look, he'll be fine in a couple of days, but he's dealing. Like, if you told me, hey, we're going to give him 2 weeks. He's Aaron Judge. They can live without him for 2 weeks. I'd rather have Aaron Judge at full strength and miss 2 weeks than play as 90% Aaron Judge the entire time. So I'd rather take your time. My concern is, and, you know, I read too much about, you know, doctors and all, like, there are things that could be bad. There could be broken cartilage in between the ribs. There could be cracks in this. And, like, my concern is that he's not gone long term. Now, I don't know it would be a season ender necessarily, but you could be looking at something that's a month, 2 months, and that would be a real, real hit to this Yankees.
0: So kind of the same way you felt about Max Fried.
1: Yeah.
0: Right?
1: But Max Fried, I do think...
0: Different length of time,
1: and
0: obviously.
1: Not only that, the starting rotation's in a better spot than the offense is. The offense is still a top offense in Major League Baseball. Like, they're ranked in the top five in almost every significant category in Major League Baseball. So the offense is good, but it's not so good that Aaron Judge missing for a month won't hurt them. I think the rotation's good enough to just swallow up a month, 2 months of no Max Fried and be fine. The lineup is not Aaron Judge. They won't be the same team offensively without Aaron Judge. So, like, we'll see what it is. Again, no update. Hopefully there's an update tonight in the post game. Because he hangs in the balance. But yeah, no, listen, that's a tough loss last night and another loss against a, eventually
0: right.
1: I can poo poo it forever and I still will. I still will. They're 3-9 now, 3-10.
0: Yeah.
1: I will still tell you, I don't really care, because I would ask any Yankee fan who says, you see, look, another good team over 500, they can't win. Tell me any of you believe they won't beat the Cleveland Guardians in a postseason series.
0: No one's going to raise their hands.
1: No Yankee fan on earth, after years, and especially after 24, when they went through the Royals and the Guardians on their way to the World Series, and every single, not even just Yankee hater, all the Yankee haters and all the Yankee fans said, man, we were lucky to have to go through the American League Central. Boy, do they suck. Like, all of sudden now one loss to Cleveland, it's like, you see, you can't beat good teams. No Yankee fan anywhere that can hear my voice would tell you Cleveland would beat the Yankees in a postseason series. So I'm not overly concerned. But eventually my act will get tired if they continue to lose to every team they play over 500. So
0: got it. All right.
1: They got to win tonight.
0: 7 and o'clock
1: Cole
0: tonight?
1: On the mound.
0: Knicks, of course, at 8:30 tonight, but Yankees are at 7 o'clock tonight. Garrett Cole, who's not given up a run yet in the about 13 innings or so that he's pitched came back.
1: Need a big start from him.
0: Meanwhile, of course, we're getting for game one Knicks tonight. The Knicks have announced that they are doing a fundraiser. They're going to be auctioning off 2 celebrity row seats to benefit the Garden of Dreams Foundation. They are courtside seats for game 3. If you want to participate in the auction, go to Knicks.com/celebrity row auction. 100% of the proceeds will go to their fabulous charity foundation called the Garden of Dreams. And that fundraiser began tomorrow at noon. You can start bidding on those 2 courtside seats. Obviously, it's going to be expensive, but it gives you a chance to be in the building for game 3 of the NBA Finals. 2 courtside seats being auctioned off for the Garden of Dreams. So if you've got a couple extra bucks in your pocket,
1: yeah,
0: few extra dollars, a few extra shekels.
1: If you have anything hidden in the safe on your yacht.
0: Maybe you've just inherited a couple thou. Give it a shot. Maybe you can be the high bid and watch game 3 sitting in my seats on the wood. I think that's how the Knicks are promoting it.
1: Oh, man.
0: Sitting carton seats on the wood. So I'm really the one donating the seats to charity.
1: Oh, look at you.
0: Yeah, it's not a tax write-off for me because they don't cost me anything.
1: Yeah.
0: But I think the release should be like, Craig's not going to the game because he wanted this charity event to do so well.
1: Mm-hmm.
0: So Knicks.com/celebrity row auction. Maybe you sit near Timothy Chalamet. Maybe not.
1: I'm sure. Do you think he's traveling? I'm sure he's going to be in San Antonio, right?
0: I would.
1: The whole crew?
0: I mean, unless he's gone back to work.
1: Him, Ben Stiller, they don't work.
0: The celebrities that go on the road on the Knicks dime are Tracy Morgan, Chalamet and Kylie Jenner, and Ben Stiller. Because I don't think Spike Lee goes on the Knick dime. Now, he might on the road. It's possible for sure. Because he sat in the same area.
1: They've mended the fences since he was...
0: I'm sorry?
1: They've mended fences since he got pissed off, right, Spike Lee?
0: Yes.
1: Remember that time
0: yes.
1: he wasn't allowed in a certain entrance?
0: Well, he tried to go in a VIP entrance and he wasn't a VIP.
1: Yeah.
0: And he's I'm Spike Lee, and the guard did his job.
1: I'm not...
0: And so, I'm sorry, you don't have the right pass to come in this door.
1: I'm not trying to say who was right or wrong. I really don't care. I'm just curious whether or not...
0: But they have mended that fence,
1: Okay.
0: They're all good now.
1: Mm-hmm.
0: Yes, the one fence that will never be mended, nor should it be, is the Charles Oakley fence.
1: And it's the one fence fans care the most about mending.
0: Oakley, again, doubled down on being a douche this week podcast.
1: He killed.
0: Like, to the point of being embarrassing. Like, look, you don't like the Garden, it's fine, move on.
1: He's got to understand. I do think there's a lot of fans who are on his side, but you've got to understand when you're Charles Oakley, like,
0: you got to stop.
1: Right now, especially, everyone's behind the Knicks. They see every other single former Knick there with a smile on their face.
0: He called the Garden a plantation.
1: I know he did.
0: Like, stop, dude.
1: I
0: like, you couldn't be further from the truth.
1: Of course.
0: By the way, programming note for you. For the first time, I think, in about 5 years, there's someone that's going to be coming on The Fan. It's a very rare appearance that I asked Pete to reach out and confirm, and he did. This Friday on The Fan, Marv Albert will join us.
1: Oh, that's fantastic.
0: Okay?
1: We're going to get to talk to Marv?
0: I don't believe Marv has done anything publicly in a long time at this point. And Marv Albert, it'll be about a 10 or 15 minute interview.
1: Mm-hmm.
0: But Marv Albert will join us Friday exclusively here on The Fan.
1: I know.
0: And I'm very excited for that.
1: I'm very excited for that.
0: Yes.
1: Marv is an all-time great. So, I know exactly what I'm asking my first question.
0: Go ahead.
1: So, Marv, set the scene.
0: Willis Reed comes out of the tunnel, you douche. I thought you were just going to ask him a yes-no question to hear him say, yes. Here's Lou in Astoria on The Fan. Lou, good afternoon. How are you?
2: How you doing, Craig? Thank you for taking the call.
0: Of course. Thank you.
2: Listen, before I go to Mikal Bridges, I got to ask C-Mac a question. If the Yankees and the World Series, okay, and they lose the first 2 games, is that over?
1: No.
2: So why if the Knicks lose the first 2 games, which they are the best team in basketball right now, you predicting that they lose the series?
1: I didn't say that.
0: I didn't say that.
1: I didn't say
2: what
1: that.
2: What did you say?
1: I said if they win game 1, I feel like they're going to win the series.
2: No, if they lose the first 2 games at home.
1: Lou, I have no problem with you calling up and disagreeing with me, whether it's the Yankees, whether it's the Knicks, whatever. But don't put words in my mouth. I never once said that if the Knicks lose the first two games, they're not going to lose the series. They're not going to win the series. I never said it. I might have said they're
2: in
1: trouble.
2: I think if they lose the first two games, what did you say? Correct.
1: I think they're going to be in trouble. They lose the first two games of the series. What do you think? They're going to cakewalk the next four?
2: I don't think so. I think that, you know what? We're going to have a parade.
1: Okay.
2: And the Knicks are going to win anyway.
1: I think they're going to win, too.
2: Mikal Bridges, if
0: Lou,
2: you don't
0: let
2: mind
0: me say this to you real quick, Lou. If the Knicks lose the first two,
1: I think
0: and you're
1: trouble.
0: Asking the Knicks to win four out of five against the Spurs to win the championship, you'd be silly to put your money on the Knicks.
1: Yeah.
2: Well, listen. When you're a fan, you might do that. You know what? But realistically, right now, in my heart, I know they're going to be the champs. That's all that matters right now, no matter how they do it.
0: Well, I think we all feel the same way.
1: I would suggest them winning either game one or two if they want to do
0: just
1: that.
0: Just a matter of how they get there. But I agree with Big Mac. You do yourselves, and this is obviously an obvious point, you do yourselves a huge favor if you take game one.
1: Yeah.
0: Period stop. Take game one. You've taken control
1: really
0: of the series.
1: I think they're going to win the series. They win game one. I don't ever remember saying they'll lose if they lose the first two, but I'll tell you this. We're going to come in on Monday feeling a hell of a lot worse about the team if they lose the first two games.
0: What if I told you this little factoid?
1: Yeah.
0: The New York Knicks have never won a series in which they lost the first game.
1: No, I know.
0: Ever. Yes. Now, what happens in the 70s, 80s, and 90s has no impact on what happens now.
1: Of course.
0: It's a trend, but... It's a trend.
1: But neither does every team that had only played four games in 23
0: That's also right.
1: Win in five every series. That's a trend.
0: It's happened three times.
1: We're hopping on it because it sounds good to us. I think there is significance to game one for this
0: You can't
1: team.
0: Avoid the trends that don't work in your favor.
1: Yeah, I know. If you're going to hop on one trend, you got to hop on them all.
0: Exactly.
1: And I think game one is an important series. I think, and I've said it, I think if the Knicks win game one, I think they will win the series. If they lose game one, I think it's going to be more difficult than they have. I still think they can win the series, but I like their chances a hell of a lot less.
0: Just out of curiosity, I know you do commercials for Kalshi.
1: I do.
0: Right now on Kalshi, the predictive market, just out of morbid curiosity, what do you get if you take the Knicks just to win the series versus what you get with the Spurs? Spurs are obviously favored, but not by a ton, right? Can you bring it up fast? I've never seen their app.
1: Yeah, I can't bring it up fast.
0: See, if you could get around to it just before we get out of here at 6. Do you have it there, Pete? I'm just trying to figure out. Like, I've seen the money line, you know, on FanDuel, DraftKings, and that. I know what the spread is for tonight's game, but I'm just interested in the predictive markets like Polymarket and Kalshi. And I know Big Mac is an endorser of Kalshi, so I figured let's use them. If you went to Kalshi right now... And you said, I put $100 on the Knicks just to win. Like, you're not picking what game they win in. Just to win the series, whether it's 4, 5, 6, or 7. What is the number? Do you have it there or no? Is it easy to find?
1: It's 37% they're trading at right now.
0: So I don't know what that means, though, from a standpoint of if you put up $100, what do you win? Is there a way to figure that out on that?
1: I think it's is it $1.37 for every dollar you bet?
0: All right, hold on. I'm getting mixed numbers now. And again, I'm not a predictive market guy, so all I'm asking is this. I don't care what game they win in. If you just went on the predictive markets and said, I'm going to wager $100 that the Knicks win the championship, what do you get in return for your $100?
1: I got it right here. It finally opened. I logged it in.
0: You're good. Go ahead.
1: 271.
0: That's a significant underdog.
1: If you bet right now.
0: That's more than double.
1: Yep. And that's just game one.
0: I think that's what you said. Is it not Gala? 271? Sorry.
1: Yep.
0: That's not me. I didn't listen.
1: That's game one.
0: See, I'm not asking game one. I want to know if you put up $100 just for the Knicks to win the series and become NBA champions, what's the number?
3: It's 271.
0: For the series?
3: Yeah. I think they have the odds. I don't know how this works because I've never even touched this. They have game one at paying out 2.59.
0: So you get 259 on $100.
3: Yeah.
0: Is that correct?
3: And then they have that for the same thing for the championship.
0: Okay. So that's what it is then. So the Spurs are legitimate favorites. That's not a small favorite. That's like win $100, win 120. You're more than doubling your money.
1: It is the exact same thing. I got it both.
0: Got it.
1: Yeah, the finals. To win the finals, 100 pays you out 271.
0: Now, that number's based on, I assume, the contracts that are being put out. Somebody put out, I'll take the Spurs and lay X, and based on how the money comes in, that number changes.
1: Yep.
0: So it's not a straight money line. Like, check FanDuel for me, Gallo, or whichever site you use. What is it on those sites? Because obviously there's the regulated gambling site, and then there's the non-regulated predictive market site. I wonder how close the two are to each other. Because one, the house is setting the number, right? And on the other one, the marketplace is setting the number.
1: Correct.
0: So those numbers might be very different. Am I right? Am I right that they're different or no?
3: Yeah. So the Knicks are +160 to win the finals on FanDuel.
0: Right. So here's the difference. That's, so this is why this is a major difference.
1: Go to Couch.
0: You bet $100, you win 160 on the Knicks. If you go to the predictive market, again, I don't suggest you do either. But I'm a compulsive gambler. Most people are not. This is more of a educational conversation. Mm-hmm. This is not me telling you that you should wager your money. But it shows you the fundamental difference. The regulated market, the house sets a line.
1: Yep.
0: You bet $100 on the Knicks to win the series, you get 160 back. That is not a big underdog.
1: No.
0: Matter of fact, that's damn near straight, right? On the predictive market side, Kalshi, the unregulated market, where it's not you versus the house, it's you basically peer-to-peer going against someone that's got the other side of it, you are going to more than double your money.
1: Yeah.
0: Which is why when the story came out, the guys that win on Kalshi win a lot more than the people that win on the regulated sites, and the people that lose on Kalshi lose a lot more than the sites.
1: Yeah, that's why I heard it was like, so that bar, we're talking about the Jeffrey, a $5,000 bet on the Knicks.
0: That's a significant payout.
1: $13,000.
0: Right.
1: Yeah.
0: Which is why if that guy, if the bar were to put $5,000 on the regulated, you know, the FanDuel's, DraftKings, you know, Fanatics of the world, that's going to return $8,000.
1: Yeah.
0: Okay, +160.
1: Yep.
0: Whereas the predictive market site, and I'm not picking favorites, I just know you do commercials for them, so I'm using Kalshi's example for that.
1: Yeah.
0: It's a significantly higher payout.
1: Significantly higher.
0: But it's also not coming from the house, it's coming from someone who took the other side.
1: And it tells you more people throughout the country, or Kalshi users, are betting San Antonio.
0: Correct.
1: Yeah.
0: Correct. That's right.
1: Yeah.
0: Now, here's the dumbest question I have. When you lock in, like the guy that owns the Jeffrey, he locked in at a number where the $5,000 paid him off $13,000.
1: Yeah.
0: Is he locked into that number, or does it change as more money comes in on either side?
1: I believe you're locked into that
0: number,
1: but they let you out and rebuy it at any point.
0: Got it. Okay. Okay.
1: But I believe you are, once you place that
0: Once you place it, you're locked in.
1: Yeah.
0: Like you would be with a traditional, you know, even if the spread changes, too bad for you.
1: Right.
0: Got it. Okay. I just didn't know the answer to that one. Crazy, but though,
1: theoretically,
0: right?
1: As it changes, you can come in and out as you want. So, like, you all of a sudden, you know, I don't know.
0: You see a major change in the number.
1: For whatever reason.
0: You might flip.
1: Right, Mitch wasn't in the game or something changed. And you were like, wow, even though I'm getting I'm going to get better odds if I pull out and go back. Like, they let you in and out of it.
0: It also, what it does for the people that gamble at on a daily basis, it promotes shopping. You'd be stupid not to shop lines. Right?
1: Yeah.
0: Because if you like the Knicks to win the series, and on one side, you're getting +160.
1: Yeah.
0: And on the other side, you're getting +260. It's in your best interest to shop the number.
1: Of course.
0: Right?
1: Yeah.
0: As long as you're locked into the number.
1: I mean.
0: You should shop it.
1: Again, I know. That's
0: what I see.
1: If there's anyone who is looking to put money on the Knicks tonight, just based on what we've said in the last 10 minutes.
0: Well, for the series.
1: For the
0: series.
1: Or game one.
0: You said +160 is the money line on game one as well, or no? Just what? It must
1: They're
0: be.
1: Four and a half. It's not going to be that much.
0: It's right around 150.
1: It's not going to be 270.
0: No. 140, 150.
3: 160.
1: 160. Same thing.
0: So same number.
3: Four and a half.
1: So if you're looking to, if you're looking to bet the Knicks tonight, I'd go to Kalshi.
0: This commercial made possible by Big Mac.
1: I'm just saying.
0: It's just interesting. Like, you have so many options now and so many ways to shop, you know, selfishly. What's the best line for you?
1: Yeah.
0: Well, and if you're going to wager anyway, you might as well get the better line, right?
3: Yeah. If you look at MVP, Wemby and Brunson, still better to go to Kalshi. But after that, everything
0: better to
3: else.
0: Better to go to the other side.
3: Because, like, Kat is +2,200. And you're getting $2,200 for your $100. On the other one, it's like $1,700.
1: Yeah.
0: Got it.
1: Because you know why? Because there's no odds and no house, so people are probably more comfortable throwing out these long shots.
0: For sure. Absolutely right.
1: Kalshi.
0: Right. You're the market's setting the line.
1: More people are betting on the long shots, so the long shots aren't as good as opposed
0: absolutely
1: to the straight
0: correct.
1: Line. Yeah.
0: It's just really interesting. You know, and obviously because the Knicks are in it, we have more of an interest in it. Mm-hmm. But, look, again, I don't recommend you doing it. I hope this was educational for a lot of people so you have a better understanding of the difference between the two platforms to wager on. But you'd be a fool if you're going to gamble, and I don't think you should, but I am not stupid. I know many of you are. You'd be a moron not to shop the line. That's the lesson learned here today.
1: Yep.
0: So that's it. And obviously, don't wager more than you can afford to lose, clearly. 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Am I going to take a break here? Is that the deal? All right, quick break. All good. Let me talk to the guys for a second. You've got confidence. 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
1: 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I have so much in common with him, it's not even funny. One, we're both extremely good-looking. 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And three, he wants to be Danny Zuko. 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It's actually really funny.
0: He is Danny Zuko.
1: He is Danny Zuko. 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I was just watching it. 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
5: The NBA Finals begin tonight in San Antonio as the Spurs are in it for the first time since 2014. Defensive Player of the Year Victor Wembanyama has a chance to win his first title in just his third year in the league. They have to get through the Knicks first, who are back in the finals for the first time since 1999. New York has the highest average point differential in NBA playoff history at 19.5 points. The Spurs are 4.5-point favorites for Game 1 tonight. I'm Adam Abdallah.
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27: 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Not so easy right now in Nassau County. Southbound Meadowbrook coming down to Sunrise Highway. Got a couple of lanes out with a crash. Southbound Seaford Oyster Bay, the better idea. And the ride on the Southern State Parkway. Got a westbound collision at Merrick Avenue, making a mess all the way on back towards the Wantagh State Parkway in Kearney through Jersey. Southbound Truck Route 1 and 9 over at Hackensack Avenue. You got a crash in the right lane. Citybound George, pretty good for now on the upper and lower, but with the Yankees traffic kicking in, it'll get worse. West side, the best of it out of town.

0: So you get your 5,000 back, 8,000 on top of it, which would make the odds plus 160.
1: Right.
0: So if it sounded incorrect, it probably was. We were not counting for the money you put up getting that money back. So I apologize, but obviously Gallo and Big Mac are not daily gamblers, obviously, and we possibly misrepresented what the net return is should you be wagering on tonight's game. No reason to gloat about it. No reason to treat us and tell us that we have no idea what we're talking about. It may have happened. It's okay. I think we understand the predicament we're all in here, and it's going to be fine. But I think you guys put out a number.
1: You're making a bigger deal out of it.
0: Well,
1: than
0: I'm getting
1: we
0: I'm getting assaulted right now on Twitter that it's plus 160, not plus 260. You guys,
2: I
0: had
2: said 160.
0: You did not.
3: For no.
0: You said 259. We just upped it to 260 to make it easier.
2: On Couchy, I have it right here.
0: Okay.
2: So the one guy that tweeted at you.
0: A lot of people have tweeted at me that you two nimrods did not give out proper, accurate information. I'm defending you guys.
1: Well,
0: all right? I'm not looking at it. I don't have access to gambling sites, as you might imagine. So I'm taking you at your word. I asked you what the number was. You said plus 260, right? But I'm being told on Twitter it's plus 160.
2: Well, on Couchy right now, whatever 2.59x means is what I said. And then on FanDuel, it says
1: you
2: plus
1: say
2: 160.
1: Yeah.
0: Okay.
1: No, for FanDuel, you did. We were talking about the payback being for 100. It was 270. We did. It's okay.
0: Okay.
1: We gave you all the numbers. We
0: I just
1: gave
0: want
1: you the
0: to
1: percentage.
0: Acknowledge that.
1: We gave you the
0: you guys might have messed up the math. That's I'm
2: constantly under attack.
1: We made it very clear that it was trading at 37%.
0: I don't know what that even means.
1: Right. So you were asking for money. I said when I put in 100, it says 271. That's what
0: but
1: I said.
0: But that includes getting your 100 back.
1: Okay.
0: You don't net 271.
1: I didn't say they did.
0: You said net 100. 171.
1: Okay.
0: If you put 100 bucks up and you get 271
1: which is
0: back.
1: Still better than plus 160.
0: By a tiny margin,
1: so
0: yes.
1: So better off going to Couchy. Still are.
0: By a tiny margin, yes.
1: Yes. Okay,
2: when you put it
0: but
2: that way.
0: But it was presented incorrectly.
2: Also,
0: let's just own our mistakes, boys.
2: Well,
0: that wasn't my mistake, of course.
2: I go by what the website
0: but
2: says.
0: But it's okay. But you guys made a clerical error.
1: Mm-hmm.
0: Let's own it. Let's correct it. And let's just move on together. Locked hand in hand. Kumbaya moment.
1: Mm-hmm.
0: Okay? I will no longer go to you guys for that type of content.
2: This
0: all
2: is
0: good.
2: Between the music... This, the wheel, I have, I'm developing a complex.
1: I think we're all learning, Couchy, even I who now doing the reads, just started, just
0: for
1: learning
0: sure.
1: It now. It says total payout of 271. That's
0: but
1: what
0: you're not
1: says.
0: Including the 100 you put up.
1: I understand that now.
0: Okay,
1: I get it.
0: We're good.
1: But I'm just saying.
0: So
1: like,
0: you would win 171
1: right,
0: in that.
1: And then
0: that
1: even watching
0: example.
1: Multiple social media videos about the Jeffrey said $13,000. That's what I watched
0: yes,
1: today.
0: Yes, but it includes the five
1: okay,
0: grand back.
1: I get, but they didn't. They said $13,000 profit.
0: Honest mistake to me.
1: Yeah.
0: It's not $13,000 profit.
1: Right.
0: It's $8,000 profit.
1: I get it.
0: Still good.
1: Yeah, still good.
0: Still good.
1: Mm-hmm.
0: By the way, part of the brilliance, I think, of this show is that we are imperfect. We don't claim to get everything right. We're imperfect. But when we get something wrong, unlike the majority of people that do this for a living, we own it.
1: Mm-hmm.
0: We presented it incorrect math.
1: Yeah.
0: I'll take ownership of that as well.
1: Me too. I said...
0: And we move forward.
1: We said three things.
0: Let's move forward.
1: They're trading at 37%.
0: Which I don't even know what that means.
1: Correct. I don't know what it means, but that is correct information.
0: Okay.
1: Two... You take 270, incorrect information. You're better off going to Couchy. Those are three things I said. Two of those three things.
0: Side you're on, but yes.
1: Two of those three things were correct. One was incorrect.
0: By the way, you bet 666.
1: Bingo.
0: You're a Hall of Famer, kid.
1: Bingo.
0: So again, I'm not taking shots at you guys.
1: I hear you.
0: I didn't. I just can't look at it because I don't access those sites.
1: Mm-hmm.
0: But really, more Gallo than you really presented it incorrectly.
2: This is why I'm right here.
0: This is what happens.
2: And then some schmuck on the street's going to come up to me.
1: Yeah.
2: Dude, but learn how to read a
1: if
2: website.
1: If it sounds like you're going to make $100 extra going to a different site, probably incorrect.
0: You'd go there,
1: you'd
0: right?
1: You'd go there.
0: By the way, you don't think somebody in Bay Ridge is going to say something to you tonight at Muscles and More?
2: It's going
0: to
2: be the same guy who called me Little Yoda over the weekend.
1: Muscles and More? They're going to be asking about the soccer tournament. They're not going to be asking.
0: You better get a nice free order of Muscles Marinara. I'll tell you that right now. Yeah. It's the carton special. That's what you get. Here's John of Valley Stream on the Fan. Johnny, what's going on?
4: Craig, I had to call you again. The last time we spoke was about the NCAA pool in Staten Island. But
0: yes.
4: When Gallo said he was going to Muscles and More, I happened to be sitting right outside with going.

0: going to visit some friends of mine.
1: There you go.
0: But the reason that I'm calling you is because the mussels are delicious.
1: Yes.
0: But I know that you're a pizza guy.
1: Yes.
0: And they have brick oven pizza, and the go-to pizza is the broccoli Robin sausage.
1: Always is.
0: The owner of the place,
1: yeah.
0: The owner of the place, Jim, will never admit, but I think the sausage comes from Faico's on 11th Avenue. The
1: I was there today.
0: Delicious.
1: Yes.
0: Okay. By the way, we have Faico's?
1: Yes, yes, okay. Yes. Yeah, Eddie's, Eddie's a dear friend, yeah.
0: The pizza is delicious. Now, that being said, I'm 71 years old. I was around for the 70s Knicks. I want to go on record as saying Knicks in five.
1: Wow. There I love go. It. That's a I man was, pick right there. That's all that is.
0: I was here for the 70 Knicks. As a matter of fact, I used to play for Bishop Ford High School. The Lakers practice in our gym for the 70 series.
1: There you
0: the
1: go. Lakers practice Look at
0: in
1: that.
0: Bishop Ford High School's gym.
1: Can I
0: now,
1: ask?
0: One more thing. Big
2: yeah.
0: Mac.
2: Yes.
0: In case you don't remember, when you and I meet, we're going to sing Mac the Knife together, baby.
1: Oh, that's Bobby right. Darin, yes.
2: Yes.
1: But I got a question for you, John. When you're at Muscles and More and you're eating the sausage broccoli rod pizza, are you sure he's not
0: I'm
1: going to...
0: I'm also drinking the sangria. Wait, I'm
1: all
0: also
1: good?
0: Drinking the sangria.
1: Are go you ahead. Sure he's not going to Romeo Meats for the sausage?
0: Well, listen, Romeo's on 15th Avenue is very good. But
1: it's
0: like
1: the best.
0: I said, the owner, Jim, he won't confirm where he gets it from. But I will tell you this. The pizza dough comes from Da Vinci's on 18th Avenue,
1: okay.
0: That I'll admit.
1: All right. Very good.
0: Okay.
1: Well, tell Jim we said hi, and I've got a little guy that looks like Rumpelstiltskin coming in tonight. He's got a four top.
0: I already told him. I was talking to Jim, and I told him I was going to give him a shout-out. Listen, love you guys.
1: Love you back. Thank you, Johnny. Appreciate you.
2: Rumpelstiltskin?
1: Yeah. Rumpelstiltskin's coming in, a four top. At 7 o'clock tonight, make sure he gets the sausage, broccoli, raw pizza, and the mussels.
3: I just looked up Rumpelstiltskin.
1: It's a last name Gallo.
2: Do you know who played Rumpelstiltskin?
1: No, I don't.
2: Do you remember Shelley Duvall?
1: Yeah, I remember her.
2: Had a fairy tale theater TV show.
1: Okay.
2: Where it was like...
1: the name of it or no?
2: Fairy tale theater.
1: Oh, that's
2: I think
1: it was
2: the name
1: okay.
2: of it, yeah. And they would tell all these different... And have legitimate actors. Robin Williams played the frog in The Frog Prince. Like,
1: okay.
2: It was like legitimate actors, and they would tell the stories of like these... Whatever. And Rumpelstiltskin was... I forget his name, but the plane guy.
1: Oh, Hervé Villechaize.
2: Yes.
1: The little guy from Fantasy Island.
2: From Fantasy Island.
1: Mr. Rock, the plane,
2: yes.
1: The plane.
2: He played
1: Tattoo.
2: Tattoo from Fantasy Island. He played Rumpelstiltskin.
1: Yes.
2: And as a kid, I was terrified of Rumpelstiltskin.
1: Scared to death,
2: oh,
1: huh?
2: Oh, my God. Terrified of Rumpelstiltskin.
1: Yeah.
3: This hurts my feelings.
1: You look like Rumpelstiltskin.
3: Not this Rumpelstiltskin.
2: You never see him?
3: No, I just
1: Googled. Wasn't Shelley Duvall Robin Williams' girlfriend in Popeye?
2: Yes.
1: She was olive oil. She was, right?
2: Yeah. In Popeye,
1: funny you
2: yeah.
1: mentioned Rumpelstiltskin because if you ask any one of my four kids who their great great great uncle is, they think it's Rumpelstiltskin. Yeah. I used to tell them that. Yeah. I think Lucky still believes it, as a matter of fact. Here's Eric and Comac on the Fan. We're going to leave you at 6 o'clock tonight with just a rap performance. I don't need to prelude to it, not Petey, of the great new Nick rap song by Little D. Eric, what do you got, kiddo?
4: Hey, I just wanted to call in, first of all. First time, long time, big fan of you guys.
1: Thanks.
2: Thank you.
4: More importantly, huge night for not only the city, but, you know, us out here on Long Island itself. 250 years of great country America. You can't spell America without Eric. I know it's against the rules, but we're going Knicks in four, baby. Keep the heat going.
2: Breaking the rules. I love
1: Breaking
2: it.
1: Breaking the rules. The homer pick. The sweep is on. Faux, faux, and faux.
2: I think the Knicks fan is so positive right now. I don't think there's many of these. I don't think there's many Knicks fans who are depressed or sad. Like, I think... Majority of Knicks fans think they're going to win the series.
1: Because I think if you asked Knicks fans before the playoffs started,
2: they would have been knocked out.
1: I'm saying if you said Knicks fans, realistically, who would you want to play in the finals?
2: Right.
1: Like if you can't pick a team that's got no chance of getting there.
2: Yeah.
1: I think if you said to Knicks fans, you know, before it started, we would have said we want to avoid the Thunder.
2: Yeah.
1: Is that fair?
2: Sure.
1: We're avoiding the Thunder. We would have said, I think anybody other than Oklahoma City,
2: yeah,
1: I like my chances. Right?
2: I think if you asked 100 diehard Knicks fans before the playoffs started if they were getting to the NBA Finals, I bet you the yes would be 35%. Yeah,
1: that's probably a fair number.
2: And now that they're there, I think 80% of Knicks fans think they're going to win the series
1: because of how they got there. Yes, no. And because again, we didn't say you play them a lot.
2: I think the Knicks fan is.
1: I think
2: is
1: we
2: jubilant.
1: Feel like we match up great against the Spurs.
2: Yeah,
1: I do now. And the other thing is, I don't know. I'm trying to think of a great example. You know, in sports, when you knock off the team that everyone thinks is the unbeatable team.
2: Sure.
1: And then there's that natural letdown
2: of
1: the
2: course.
1: Next week.
2: Yeah.
1: It's usually a regular season thing.
2: Right.
1: You know, the letdown game, the trap game. We talk about in football all the time. There's a little bit of that cooking here, too, where the Spurs were underdogs against the Thunder.
2: Yep.
1: Thunder at home court advantage, right? And the Thunder had a 3-2 lead in that series, right? Spurs win game 6 to tie it. Spurs win game 7 to win it. At home and then on the road. There's a sense of, we just conquered the beast, and there's a natural letdown after conquering the beast. Like, I'm sure in San Antonio, the thought process is, we already got through the most difficult matchup we were going to have, and we won. Anything after the Thunder's easy, or easier, right?
2: Sure.
1: And I think that creates
2: absolutely.
1: A natural letdown.
2: Totally agree.
1: So I will not be surprised. Now, my concern is the 9 days off for the Knicks.
2: Right.
1: I would not be shocked if the Spurs come out lethargic tonight.
2: That's why I put such an importance on game one, because I believe everything you just said. I do. I believe everything you just said. I put a lot of stock into everything you just said. So that's why I think game one's important, because if the Spurs come out and make me rethink that, then I think the Spurs are better than I thought they were. You know what I'm saying?
1: Sure.
2: Like if they just forego all of that natural letdown that I definitely think will be there, then I'm going to think, wow, this is a really legit team that we overthought it when we watched them celebrate.
1: So
2: I'm hoping it's, because remember, the Knicks had a letdown. What was the worst stretch of Knicks basketball this entire season? Right after they won the cup.
1: Yeah,
2: right
1: for a few weeks after
2: the
1: cup.
2: Like, they went into a little bit of a slump
1: right after that.
2: That's right. I'm wondering if that is kind of the motivator that stopped them from celebrating each round of the playoffs, thinking, the last time we celebrated like we won something, we played lousy for 2 weeks.
1: That's right.
2: Yeah.
1: Now, to be fair, they also had to come back the next day.
2: Yeah.
1: There was one night off. That was it. And they played, I think, the Pacers here and got waxed.
2: Got waxed.
1: If I remember that correctly. We're like, you know, you're in Vegas, you just want something that the NBA wants you to take seriously, and you didn't give them any time to enjoy it. That's a very, very good point, which is why I told you when I talked to Jim Dolan after they took care of business against the Hawks, and I said, what was the locker room like? And he told me, businesslike. There was no celebrating the fact that we had advanced to the semis. And I love that, because that's a team that's focused on only one goal,
2: and now
1: they're 4 games away from getting it. So it's on tonight. Don't forget.
2: That's right.
1: At halftime tonight, as soon as the last whistle blows to end the first half, me and Big Mac and the rest of the guys will be live on YouTube. WFAN New York is the YouTube site. We'll obviously put it out so you know about it, remind you about it. We will be live breaking down the first half of the game, and looking forward to the second half, sponsored by our friends at C4 Energy Drink. We'll be drinking the new Bombsicle drink, and our friends at Premio Sausage. So, tonight at halftime, a very special live online broadcast of the Carton Show with Big Mac. Before I skedaddle, and you have a very quick abbreviated edition tonight of the last stop of the Carton Show, Yankees pregame starts at 6:25. We had Little D in studio. Little D now has the new anthem for the 2026 Knicks. Enjoy it, and we'll see you at halftime of the game. Predictions very quickly.
2: Oh, that's right. We got to do the predictions.
1: I like the Knicks to take game one, 112-106.
2: 112-106. I like the Knicks to take game one, 107-97.
1: Low-scoring game, great defense by the Knicks.
2: I think they come out lethargic.
1: And I've got the Knicks in five.
2: I'm going Knicks in seven.
1: It goes the distance.
2: Knicks in seven.
1: Here's Little D, everybody. We'll see you at halftime on YouTube at WFAN New York.
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27: 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Inbound George, upper level, an extra 20 minutes with some Yankees traffic starting to build. Inbound lower is better. West Side, best of it out of Manhattan. Even with the Yankees traffic, northbound Deegan, best way out of the Bronx. Lincoln, 20 to 30 minutes in, 30 to 40 out from 11th. It's been nasty all day. 9th Avenue, still the better idea. Holland Tunnel, 40 minutes back to Jersey. On the Jersey side, Newark Bay, the best of it in either direction. 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

Yes, sir. Yes, sir. It's the last stop of the Carton Show. McMonagle here with you on this glorious Wednesday evening. I guess it's evening now. When do we start saying evening? After 5 p.m.? All right, 4 in the afternoon, 5 in the evening. You don't say 5 in the afternoon anymore, do you? 6 p.m. in the evening. We are a little more than 2 hours away from game one of the NBA Finals. And taking your calls at 888-808-1019. Obviously, we've talked about it all day, but there is just something special about moments like this, and we haven't had it in forever. Like, 99 is so long ago. 27 years is so long ago. I know in many ways it feels like a blink of an eye. You can put yourself back to what you were doing in 99 and remember it, but, I mean, you are talking about a generation ago, and this Knicks team going through what they've gone through and playing the way they've played and gelling it the way they've gelled. Like, that's, to me, as we get close to the game, that

0: That's what I'm focused on. I'm focused on the matchup that I really do think, for the most part, like, the Knicks are talented as hell. I'm not trying to take away from what the Knicks are. And yeah, the Spurs, you know, they're young, they're inexperienced, although they've made it to the NBA Finals, so they've gotten some level of experience here. They just took down the big bad defending champs, but they haven't had to deal with that loss that the Knicks have had to deal with. They haven't had to recover from that. They haven't had to build towards something, but they are still a very talented team. And as I said at the beginning of the show, if you would have asked most basketball fans before the season started or before the playoffs started, the thought was, and let's be honest, heading into the conference finals, the thought was whoever wins the West was going to be the NBA champion. And the way the Knicks have played and the challenges they present has changed that narrative. And I don't care what the numbers are, whether or not it's plus 160 or how much money you'd actually get, and whatever the case would be, like, this went from a series where the Knicks were just waiting to see who was going to beat them in the NBA Finals to the matchup between the more talented team, who's been through hell, who had to fight a seven-game series against the defending champs to come through the other side. They have the unique player, the guy, the alien. We don't even call him a unicorn. We call him an alien. Because the guy is doing things we've never seen before at his size. And it's going to be his league eventually. He's the star of this series. He is going to be the face of the NBA, not Jalen Brunson. Like, that's okay to say. If he wins four more games, he's the king of New York, and that debate goes away as Judge is dealing with a bone bruise. He wins the championship, that's it. He's the king of New York until Judge wins one. But he's not the face of the NBA. He's not going to win MVPs over the next handful of years. The league is going to run through Wemby. He's going to be the face. He's the star. And this team out West played a much different kind of schedule all year long. They went through a much more difficult Western Conference, and they've come through the other side. And so to me, it's not David and Goliath, but it is the superstar and, what most people will tell you, the more talented basketball team against a team that has just significantly made changes and hit a mode and has gelled together to a level where they are playing the game as flawless as you can play it. Yeah, the way they've shot outside of the first half of game one in the Eastern Conference Finals has a lot to do with it. And I think three-point shooting is going to be a huge part of this series. They are going to have to shoot the ball well. Karl Anthony Towns, Josh Hart, they are going to need to shoot the ball well to have Wemby respected and to have the Spurs respected and to help the spacing on the floor and to get Wemby away from the basket. They're going to have to do that so that other guys can get to the basket. I think Karl Anthony Towns is going to be a huge key in this series. I think Karl Anthony Towns arguably is the most important player in this series. I think they're going to try and run the ball through him a lot. They're going to play him at the top of the key. They're going to play him outside the three-point line. He's going to have to hit his threes. He's going to have to stay out of foul trouble. He's going to have to hit the cutters to the rim because he's going to open up the rim by staying far away outside the court. Like, that's, I think a lot of that is going to be the key part of this series. But I think game one tonight is so important because everything that I'm basing this on, and yes, there's basketball stuff. I just gave you some. Like, there's some basketball issues that the Knicks provide different problems for the Spurs, and the Spurs provide unique problems that the Knicks haven't seen before either, obviously, through the playoff run. But I'm putting a lot of this based on the idea that the Knicks are gelling, right? And that the Knicks have flipped the switch after game three against the Hawks, where they have figured out how to play their best version of basketball. They know exactly where every other player on the court's going to be. They're able to adapt. If something isn't working, they go somewhere else. We've seen it over and over and over again. Game one was they weren't shooting. They weren't playing well. They needed to go back to hero ball and iso ball, and their superstar brought them back. And then Josh Hart not on the floor and allowing Landry Shamet to go out there and play the last 7-6 minutes of the game and hit all those threes, 11 for 12 in the course of the series. And then game two, it's literally Josh Hart, the guy who helped them win game one by being benched for Landry Shamet, who goes out there and hits the big shots in game number two to win them game number two. We know what Bridges has been and how different he's been from the first three games of the postseason to the rest of these games, shooting at an ungodly percentage. The adjustment Karl Anthony Towns made. They are able to run the ball through Karl Anthony Towns. They're able to run the ball through Brunson. They're able to do anything they need to do to win a basketball game. And then you get the Spurs, who we feel like accomplished something, who is emotional on the court. Wemby looked like Michael Jordan hugging the trophy when he was hugging his teammates. He was in tears. They slayed their dragon in the Thunder. And I think there's a natural letdown. Craig was just talking about it. I put a lot of stock in that. I put a lot of stock in the adjustments the Knicks have made, the way they know how to play, the different elements of their game, and the way they're gelling as a team. Like I said, the owner came in here our first show, January 5th, and told us about how the team needs to gel and how the team needs to find itself and needs to believe it can win. This is now a team that has gelled. It's a team that's found itself, and it's a team that believes it can win. And along with what's going on with the Spurs and the idea that that was their moment and there's about to be a natural letdown, I'm putting a lot of stock into those two things. The Knicks have figured out how to play their best basketball, and that's as good as anybody, and there's going to be a natural letdown from the Spurs. And if the Spurs come out and take game one, it's going to be hard to hang on to those thoughts. It's going to be hard to bank on that. It's going to be hard to say, well, that was just game one. Game two, they'll have their letdown. You know, they felt like they accomplished something, but they still were able to get up for game one. But now the rest of the series, can they get up? No, once they come out and beat the Knicks in game one, there goes the idea that they're going to take this lightly. There goes the idea that they're going to have some sort of letdown after that series. There goes the idea that they've accomplished something and the mindset's not right. And if the Knicks can't figure out a way to win this game, well, so much stock is put into the 11 games in a row. Again, I'm not saying the series will be over by a long shot. I'm not saying the Knicks can't lose tonight and win the series. They can. But I just think a lot of it hangs in. They've never won a series before when losing game one. And I think a lot of the narratives that we want to keep up, a lot of the ideas about what the Knicks present and what's going on with that team in San Antonio, a lot of that hangs in the balance of whether or not this Knicks team shows up and figures out a way to continue what they're doing. Because if the streak ends at 11 and it doesn't look good tonight, it's going to be tough to sell those narratives. 888-808-1019. Nick Monagle here with you for another, 10 minutes or so. 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We got the Mets took care of business, or still taking care of business technically. It is 7-1 in the bottom of the ninth. The Yankees tonight, no Aaron Judge again. The specialist is still looking at the injury. Gerrit Cole back on the mound for his third start since coming back from Tommy John surgery against Cleveland tonight. And of course, game number one, 8:30 tip, Knicks Spurs NBA Finals. 888-808-1019. We're coming to you live from the Town Fair Tire Studios, powered by Town Fair Tire. Nobody beats Town Fair Tire. Nobody. The Travelers Championship. 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Now is the time. This is the place. Hey, New York, your New York Knicks are in the NBA Finals, if you haven't heard. 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Oh, I'm sorry. I thought I'd have a little bit of time just to get... All right, I got to say goodbye now. We'll see you tomorrow, 2 o'clock, to recap Game 1 of the NBA Finals. We've made it. The wait is over. We'll talk to you tomorrow at 2. We'll break it down. Plus, tonight, halftime. Check us out on the YouTube page. Tonight, halftime. Let's go.
1: What's up, everybody? Nick Costos here helping you beat the books with Westwood One Sports. Game one of the pro basketball finals tonight in San Antonio. San Antonio, a 4.5-point favorite over New York. Total in the game, 218.5. Now, San Antonio might be the favorite, but New York comes into this game on an 11-game win streak. Forget about the points. Give me New York to win, straight up. Bet smarter and beat the...
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23: Live from Yankee Stadium in the Bronx, it is New York Yankees baseball. And tonight, Yankees try and get back on the winning stretch with their ace on the mound, Gerrit Cole, going up against the youngster Gavin Williams. And New York lost last night, obviously. And Cam Schlittler just didn't have what he usually has out there, didn't have that fastball. And the Yankees did not hit in any timely kind of fashion. And tonight they've got their ace on the mound, and we'll see what happens. And Tampa's already lost today. They got swept by the Tigers, so they're only a half game out of first place. Well, we welcome you to our booth here on a beautiful, beautiful early summer night. Not a cloud in the sky. It's a beautiful day here in the Bronx. Our producer engineer is Connor Green. Our associate producer is Rick Rausch. My partner is Dave Sims, and I am Susan Waldman. 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We've got the leadoff spot, where I will talk to the Hall of Fame radio broadcaster of the Cleveland Guardians, our friend Tom Hamilton. I'll tell you who's hot and who's not, what happened on this date in Yankees history, and much more. 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
24: Nothing as of now. We're just before 4 o'clock. We're waiting on this doctor, the specialist, to weigh in, and we're still waiting.
23: Okay, but he's not in the lineup. So have you seen him today? Is he feeling any better, or is any different?
24: He's not doing much. Like, I know he worked out and moved a little bit in the training or in the weight room, and he's just doing some treatment and kind of waiting on that doctor to weigh in.
23: Okay. He's already been examined by the doctor? Are you just waiting for him to look at results?
24: Yeah, this is a results guy. He's out in Texas, so he's just going to read and in communication with Ahmad, so we want him to weigh in.
0: Okay. The other people I saw today, I saw Stanton out there hitting. Dominguez told me he was going to hit. I saw Chavi throwing to people. So what are the status of those three?
24: Yeah, so Dominguez and Stanton hit live off GVE, and he's going to throw again Saturday here live. Giancarlo will face him again as he continues his ramp up, and then Dominguez will go out on Friday to start his rehab.
0: So if he's starting rehab and playing rehab games, then Dominguez is closer than being further away.
24: Yeah, so I would think likely Friday, Sunday, minor leagues off Monday, and then probably a couple games next week, and then be in play.
0: Okay, and then Stanton was okay hitting today?
24: Yeah, Stanton's good hitting, and he's been hitting traject and high speed stuff now for a while. It's just stacking the running days together, so which he's starting to do, but he'll probably build up the running, continue that next week.
0: Okay, to yesterday's game, Ken Schlippler was talking about how he did not have his fastball, he didn't have it where it was, but he does other things besides throw a fastball. I mean, where were the off-speed pitches? And sometimes you can get a little upset when your fastball isn't working the way you want it to?
24: Yeah, I mean, but for Cam, I mean, it begins and ends with the heater, the breaking ball is just a complimentary piece, and just felt like he was kind of searching for it, maybe a little bit mechanically, so kind of thinking instead of getting out there and just letting it rip a little bit, so not getting his fastball, especially his cutter, to places he wanted to get. And credit to them, they put a lot of good at bats on him.
0: He said that he had that same thing in Kansas City, the last one. Do you think that was on his mind, because if the fastball wasn't good the last time out and it's like, here we go again?
24: I don't know, maybe a little bit. I mean, but here we go again. The guy's got a 1.5.
0: I understand, but he was so upset last night with himself.
24: Yeah, so it's going to happen over the course of the year, even when you're having a dominant season like he is. So the reality is, it wasn't very far off last night. It was just they had some good at bats against him. He wasn't quite as sharp as he's been, obviously, and they put some balls in play hard against him.
0: Okay, Caballero back out in right field. How valuable is he, the way he can play in every position?
24: Yeah, it's huge. You trust him anywhere defensively, and then bring something to the table too on the offensive side and in the running game. So back out there today to give us a little bit of balance and hopefully get us back on the winning ways.
0: And what's it like to write Garrett Cole's name in there for the third time?
24: Yeah, great. Feel like he's in a really good spot, been recovering well, obviously throwing the ball really well. So, hopefully he can go out and help us get back on the winning ways.
0: Okay, what is the approach against Gavin Williams? He's a very good young pitcher.
24: Very good. Power stuff, striking a lot of guys out this year. Typically pitching deeper into the game. So, he's one of the good power pitchers in the game and probably their ace and having a really strong season.
0: Okay, Aaron, thank you.
24: You bet.
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23: And now it's time for Diamond Notes. Dylan Dingler went 2-for-4 with a 3-run homer, his third home run of the series, as the Tigers completed a 3-game sweep of the Rays earlier today in Tampa. The Rays have now lost 8 of their last 10 and only lead the Yanks by a half a game for the American League East lead. Kyle Harrison pitched 5 2/3 innings, allowing just one run with 12 strikeouts as the Brewers beat the Giants 8-3 last night in Milwaukee. In his last 4 starts, Harrison has only allowed one run over 23 2/3 innings. With 32 strikeouts, he's now 7-1 on the year with a 1.57 ERA. 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Who's Hot? Orioles first baseman Pete Alonso is batting .319 with 4 homers and 12 ribbies in his last 12 games. Who's Not? Cardinals third baseman Nolan Gorman is 3-for-36 with 20 strikeouts over his last 12. The leaderboard is brought to you by Mercedes-Benz. 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Here are the Major League leaders in doubles. In the American League, it's Toronto's Ernie Clement with 19. Also with 19 is Matt Olson of Atlanta, and he leads in the National League. And now it's time to go inside the lines. Here is Emmanuel Barbari.
25: 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Tonight, the middle game against Cleveland and the run line of tonight's game, Yankees -1.5. The total runs for the game, over under 7.5. In another marquee matchup, Shohei Ohtani takes a 0.82 ERA against the Diamondbacks. The Dodgers favored at -205 on the money line. We'll have more on the Nissan Yankees pregame show after this on WFAN Yankees Radio.
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7: 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Aaron Judge remains out of the lineup tonight with shoulder and rib injury. He's considered day-to-day. We're waiting for the doctor's report to be read by the specialist, and he is in Texas. 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Paul Goldschmidt went 3-for-5 with a double, a home run, and 4 ribbies in last night's game against the Guardians. He is now riding a 7-game hit streak. Now it's time for the leadoff spot with Hall of Fame broadcaster Tom Hamilton. That's brought to you by Laborers Local 731. Feel the power.
8: We need to know all about the Cleveland Guardians because, to me, it looks like pitching again and kind of hitting. Ramirez and Kwan are starting to wake up a little bit. It looks like it's the same kind of team year after year, but you guys do win with this.
9: Yeah, and I think, Susan, this ball club is going to have a little more power. Certainly not going to be at the level of the Yankees, but the additions of Travis Bazzana and Chase DeLauder, the two rookies, one batting leadoff, one batting third, have really changed this ball club. And again, this isn't the 90s Indians or the current Yankees as far as that kind of thump. But, I mean, I think you got an example of it last night. They're going to hit doubles. They will hit some home runs. To your point, Hosey, Stephen Kwan, and Kyle Manzardo haven't gotten hot yet, and they carried the offense for much of last year. So I think it's a better ball club than the last couple.
8: You know, the thing that's kind of interesting, and usually you see that Cleveland develops young pitchers and you keep bringing them up and bringing them up. You've got some position players, and I know Mike Chernoff told me that there's two that are down there that are close, a shortstop and a first baseman. So that's kind of a new wrinkle for them.
9: Yeah, you know, you always think Cleveland and pitching, and now there are more position players on the horizon than there are pitchers. That'll be the next thing. They'll be like, well, where's all the pitching? But, yeah, and you know, they went last year in the draft and went and got more physical, bigger players. They're all in high A right now, and that's a little bit different from some of the kids they've drafted in the past. I think what it's been proven, and come October, you have to be able to hit the ball out of the yard, or at least you have to hit extra base hits. You're not going to string together 5 hits in an inning against Garrett Cole You hope he makes a mistake and somebody does some damage. So I think you've seen that tweaked a little bit. And the farm system right now is about as good as it's been in a lot of years.
8: I'm kind of interested in your two catchers. In Patrick Bailey, who was supposed to be the heir

0: They're still here, and Clevis trying to make it back. I'm not sure where he is. I think he's in the minor leagues. But, yeah, it turned out to be a good trade for Cleveland. And Austin Hedges has been kind of the heart and soul of this ball club from a vocal standpoint in the clubhouse, and you need that.
1: When you look at Stephen Vogt, of course, Manager of the Year twice, what is the difference between him right now and when he walked in the door?
0: I think he's more comfortable. You know, when he became the manager, first off, you're following a Hall of Famer in Tito. And, you know, Terry Francona is as good a manager as the game has ever seen. And, you know, I put him and Joe Torre and Bobby Cox and Tony La Russa, those guys, they've been as good as anybody in the game. So that's a tough act to follow. He's a lot like Tito in that it's all about the players. It's all about communicating. Players may not like the answer, but they're never going to guess what the answer is. They'll get told whether they like it or not, so they always know where they stand. But again, I think much like Tito, much like with Joe Torre here and others, I think even Booney's the same way. It's about the players. And I just think you see him now very comfortable in making moves. He lost his closest advisor in Craig Albernez, now the manager for the Baltimore Orioles. But, you know, I don't know how you get this fortunate to have Tito for 11 years and now Voter. This club hasn't skipped a beat.
1: Tom Hamilton, as always, thank you. We'll do it all again in a half a week.
0: How about that? Six games in a week and a half. Hopefully we see you in October, Susan.
1: Thank you so much.
0: Thanks, Susan.
1: The leadoff spot was also brought to you by Orland & Cohen Orthopedic Group, ranked number one in New York by Castle Connolly. We've got specialists for that. For joining us in the leadoff spot, our guests will receive a $150 Charles Tirrett gift card, courtesy of London menswear brand Charles Tirrett, a proud Yankees partner, timeless British style, and outfitter of Anthony Volpe. We'll have more of the Nissan Yankees pregame show after this on WFAN Yankees Radio.
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3: And now it's time for Today in Yankees History, brought to you by Montefiore Einstein, the official hospital of the New York Yankees. On this date in 1998, 28 years ago, Orlando El Duque Hernandez made his major league debut, giving up one run across seven innings in the Yankees' 7-1 win over the Devil Rays at the stadium. Today in 2003,

0: Derek Jeter became the 11th captain in New York Yankees history, a 14-time All-Star, 5-time Gold Glove Award winner, and member of baseball's Hall of Fame. Jeter led the Yanks to 5 World Series championships. And on this date in 2007, a 9th-inning homer from Alex Rodriguez propelled the Yankees to a 6-5 win over the Red Sox at Fenway Park.
1: Now the pitch swung on and hit in the air to deep right center. Chris going back to the track, to the wall. She's gone! He did it! Alex Rodriguez did it! He drove an 0-2 pitch into the Boston bullpen in deep right center to give the Yankees the lead. An A-bomb from A-Rod, and the Yankees take a 6-5 lead.
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1: And we're back, and the starting lineups are brought to you by James Hardy. Hardy Siding is America's number one brand of siding. For the 35-27 Cleveland Guardians, they are up over the White Sox by 2.5 games. Travis Pizzano is the second baseman leading off. The number two hitter is Jose Ramirez, and he is playing third base. The right fielder and number three hitter is Chase DeLauter. Kyle Manzardo is the cleanup hitter, and he is at third base. Batting fifth and DHing tonight is Rhys Hoskins. Angel Martinez is in left field. He is batting sixth. The number seven hitter and center fielder is Stephen Kwan. Patrick Bailey behind the plate, batting eighth, and Brian Rocchio is the shortstop, and he is batting ninth. For the Yankees, who are 36-24, half game out, Tampa lost already this afternoon. Trent Grisham is the center fielder, and he is the leadoff hitter. The number two hitter is the first baseman, Ben Rice. Paul Goldschmidt is the DH, batting third. Cody Bellinger is the cleanup hitter, and he is in left field. And tonight's cleanup hitter is brought to you by ServPro, like it never even happened. Jazz Chisholm is at second base, and he is batting fifth. The number six hitter is the right fielder, Jose Caballero. Ryan McMahon at third base, batting seventh. Austin Wells behind the plate, batting eighth. And Anthony Volpe is the shortstop, and he is batting ninth. The defensive alignment is sponsored by Travel Guard. Prepare for the unexpected with a Travel Guard travel insurance plan. When the Yankees take their position in the field in just a few minutes, it'll be Bellinger, Grisham, and Caballero left to right in your outfield. McMahon at third, Volpe at short, Jazz is at second, Ben Rice is at first. On the mound, the ace of the staff, and he is coming in right now from the bullpen. Gerrit Cole, 1-0, ERA of 0. And Gerrit Cole with his third start tonight, second at Yankee Stadium. 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Keys to the game. Can Gerrit Cole keep this team down? Can he continue what he was doing? And for the Yankees, are they going to hit Gavin Williams? This is a good young pitcher, 26 years old now. Fastball, 96, 97, slider and curve. Fastball, you'll get swing and miss on. The slider is so good that it gets grounders all the time. He is a very, very good pitcher. Number one pick for the Guardians in 2020 out of East Carolina. And it's how they are going to attack Gavin Williams that is going to be interesting and the key to this game. 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It is Laz Diaz's crew, and he is at home plate tonight. James Jean is at first. Eric Backus at second base. And Chris Siegel is the third base umpire. 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
1: And we're back here at Yankee Stadium. It's a beautiful, beautiful day, 79 degrees. There's not a cloud in the sky, light blue, and here come the umpires. As I said, it'll be Laz Diaz behind the plate. It's his crew. James Jean is at first base, Eric Backus is at second, and Chris Siegel will be at third base. And as we're waiting for the lineups to be exchanged, et cetera, and we get going here today, both pitchers are in their respective dugouts. Gerrit Cole came in with his pitching coach and his catcher, of course, and Gavin Williams came in before, and now they're going to exchange lineups. And Dave, last night, one of the things that you noticed is that, you know, Cleveland always just is built on pitching, and now they've got a couple of young kids that actually are pretty impressive, and they've got more coming. And you heard Tom Hamilton say that this is the first time that they've actually had more position players in the minor leagues and kids coming up than they have pitchers.
15: Yeah, the cycle has worked back to that now. And the other thing that jumped out at me is how many guys that came out of the bullpen last night, five of them, all big guys. And then you're right about these position players. DeLauder's a very nice player. Manzardo, I like him too. Schneeman's an all-purpose kind of guy. Stephen Kwan is going to work his way back to his all-star form. They continue to be, and I mean, I don't mean this in a pejorative way, but they're a pesky team. They're
1: yes,
15: a good ball
1: are.
15: Club.
1: They are, and that's why they're there every single year.
15: Yeah.
1: They've been doing it for forever now. Chris Antonetti and Mike Chernoff have been doing this for years with $75 million payroll.
15: And it's a big difference from their team of the mid-90s when they could slug with anybody. Travis Hafner, and they had Manny. And I mean, oh, my God. Those teams were loaded, and they pounded you, and they had pretty good pitching. But this is a different type of ball club, and it's effective. And here they are in first place. And again, they ran down Detroit. Detroit looked like they were going to be spectacular
1: last year, right? Yep.
15: Then they go 10-17 to finish the season, and these guys go like 20-7 and catch them. Of course, then Detroit beats them in a wild card. But it sets up nicely for Stephen Vogt, back-to-back years, Manager of the Year, and he manages the heck out of this ball club, and he's got a good staff.
1: He really does. You know what's amazing is you were talking about another group of Cleveland Indians back then, Albert Bell and Manny
15: Albert
1: and all those
15: Bell,
1: people.
15: Yeah.
1: John Hart was the general manager, and people don't know this. You know how everybody is signing kids to long-term deals? John Hart was the first one who did that. He got everybody,
15: yeah.
1: Manny and Albert
15: and
1: Bell.
15: Kenny Lofton.
1: Yeah. Charles Nagy was on that staff. He signed everybody, and everybody thought it was unheard of, and what are you doing? And that's a long time ago.
15: Yeah.
1: That's in the 90s.
15: I always liked John Hart. Very, very honest guy. So,
1: all right. Gerrit Cole is leading the New York Yankees out onto the field. You know, and it's such a – I love what Aaron Boone said to me. I said to you, are you surprised at what he's done? And he said, I am impressed. I am not surprised. That's such a great statement.
15: And you know, I was talking to Cody Bellinger about it. He said – he's just different. He says he's always been the guy, going back to UCLA, the Friday night guy, your leadoff guy. He's the leadoff guy with this ball club. And he says, listen, we have supreme confidence in him. And he does so many things the right way. And just a dominant pitcher.
1: And also, besides being all of that, I call him the assistant pitching coach, because every time there's something going on, you know, it's Gerrit Cole that you see is standing next to someone at the railing telling him, maybe if you tried this, maybe if you tried that. And he's always the guy that everybody goes to. You talk to every young pitcher, every single young pitcher since he's gotten here, and you'll always hear Dave somewhere in the conversation, well, Gerrit told me.
15: Yeah, absolutely. And major props, by the way. This was not in his generation, but his entrance song is Gimme Shelter by the Stones. Thank you very much.
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You're tuned to an Odyssey station that is airing a Major League Baseball game. Due to league restrictions, you are not in an area...